0: is strong, but we continue to work for a more perfect union. Thank you so much, Dr. Samuel. Governor Antoine.
1: Indeed. I think we, at this juncture, should be justifiably proud of what we've accomplished as a currency union.

0: It is now for us to leverage this stability to propel us to even higher heights. And this is where the big push comes in. So by the way, I hope all you parliaments will debate the big push and add your voice to advocacy of this important framework for how we advance our currency union. Because now we're looking at the next 10 years and beyond, the next 50. I believe if we do, we can succeed. Better jobs, higher incomes, more opportunities, more resilient, and a rising prosperity for all. And at the end of the day, this is what this is all about. We exist. The mission of this bank is to advance the good of the people of our currency union, where they do not simply strive, but thrive. That is our commitment, and that is what I want everybody to join in common endeavor, community, to get us to do just that. Professor Robinson said it, nobody's coming to save us. He's right. That's what the big push is. We do for ourselves what we must do for ourselves. 50 years ago, the founders and framers saw an opportunity. And the lesson there is that, notwithstanding our small size, we have the capacity to craft arrangements that work for us when we come together. That's what we've done here. And that is what we must continue to do as we navigate a dangerous and difficult global environment. So that's what we must do.
1: Thank you so much, Governor. One of the highlights of the night from Governor is we made the right choice 50 years ago. And his leadership has been exemplary as the third governor of the Eastern Caribbean Central Bank. And something that, because I was going quickly earlier, we did not mention, but Governor Antwine was awarded for exceptional contribution to finance and also global markets named him Central Bank Governor of the Year a few years ago. Heartiest congratulations to Governor Antwine. So we thank our distinguished panel, as I said, one of the greatest panels ever assembled in a very, very long time. And perhaps you may never see this again in your lifetime, the kind of erudition of this panel that has been set up. Really appreciate it. Thank you so much. No hyperbole. I don't flatter. It's all fact, right? Let's go now to our production team, which has put together a fantastic docuseries. It's about the currency peg. So please turn your eyes to the screen for this docuseries done by the ECCB production team. Take a look, please.
2: To us in the West Indies, the message is coming home more and more clearly that every time we put our hands in our pockets and take out money, we are in fact touching something of great international importance. For once again, the world is in the grip of a great international money crisis.
3: In the early 1970s, the world economy was becoming increasingly unstable. Prices were rising. Oil had become more expensive. Major currencies were weakening. And across the Caribbean, small island economies began feeling the pressure. The Eastern Caribbean dollar remained tied to the British pound sterling. But sterling itself was becoming increasingly uncertain. Across the Caribbean, governments began changing course. Jamaica's exchange rate peg was switched from the British pound to the United States dollar in 1973. Barbados followed in 1975. Guyana linked its currency to the US dollar later that same year. Then in May 1976, Trinidad and Tobago made its decision. Anxiety deepened across the Eastern Caribbean. If neighboring countries were moving away from sterling, what would happen to the Eastern Caribbean dollar?
4: The move by Trinidad and Tobago government on Friday, 28th May, to link the TT dollar to the US currency

0: came as no surprise to any of us in the business community. What is surprising, though, is the fact that as yet the EC currency is still tied to sterling, which is slowly but surely taking us into economic disaster. The 1976 budgets of some of the islands, which increased taxes, the constant devaluation of the pound to which EC is tied, and the revaluation of the TT dollar will now bring such economic pressures on us all that unless the governments of the Eastern Caribbean territories act quickly to align EC to a currency other than sterling, the climb back to economic stability by many of our member states may be harder than we could ever imagine.
1: Business leaders fear the region could become increasingly vulnerable if the EC dollar remained tied to a weak dollar.

0: rising prices were no longer an abstract issue. Food became more expensive. Fuel costs increased. Governments introduced price controls on basic goods.
1: In the meantime, however, the economies of the islands concerned continued to suffer. A large proportion of the imports of these islands comes from U.S. sources. The purchasers have to find easy $2.31 for every U.S. dollar they want to spend. The consequence of this is readily seen in the cost of fuel to us, which, because it is fixed on the U.S. dollar, has automatically risen in price, although the cost of production has not otherwise risen. So also will the fancy goods and articles which people rush off to Puerto Rico and the U.S. Virgin Islands to buy after having obtained U.S. dollars for the purpose.
0: Most of the region's imports were coming from the United States. So as sterling weakened, imported goods became more expensive. Inflation was beginning to shape daily life across the region.
1: This matter of inflation attacks all. Whether you belong to the wealthy half of the world, which we call the haves, or you belong to the poorer half of the world, which we call the have-nots. What is also clear is that positive measures are needed to cope with that type of inflation.

0: The British economy crumbling, unemployment still rising, not only the pound, but all our economies are in grave danger. We are in danger because all of us now find ourselves doing heavy trading with the United States of America. And the ECC dollar is still tied to the pound sterling. On the face, two crucial decisions confront us. One is whether we should follow our bigger brethren, Barbados, Jamaica, and Guyana, and align our currency to the US dollar. And two, whether we should adopt as a deliberate policy the diversion of import trade from the US towards the UK and the sterling area generally.
1: The continued weakening of the pound increased concern throughout the Eastern Caribbean. Small economies that depended heavily on imports became increasingly vulnerable. Governments, businesses, and ordinary citizens across the region were feeling the strain. Across the Eastern Caribbean, pressure continued building. The weakening pound was no longer a distant international problem. It was affecting prices, trade, and confidence across the region. By mid-1976, the question was becoming harder to avoid. Should the Eastern Caribbean dollar remain tied to sterling, or was it time for change? In July 1976, after regional discussions and international approval involving the British government and the International Monetary Fund, the Eastern Caribbean dollar was formally aligned with the United States dollar. On July 7, 1976, the new parity took effect, EC $2.70 to US $1.
2: Well, at that time, we were like the last to change. Barbados had changed theirs. Trinidad had also changed after Barbados. Trinidad and Guyana had already changed. And in some cases, there was a little devaluation. But we took so long that we said we will, on the day of the change, that would be the value. And so there was no appreciation, there was no devaluation, and so it was at the cost rate.
1: Years after the decision to peg the EC dollar to the United States dollar, the currency remains a symbol of stability, confidence, and a trust across the Eastern Caribbean. But that stability did not happen by accident. It was shaped during a period of uncertainty, when the region chose stability in the face of change.
3: The past 50 years have demonstrated our capacity to deliver stability. And now we must prove for the next 50 years we can leverage that stability for transformation and shared prosperity. And therefore, what I want to see, and that's what the big push is all about, is how do we leverage the foundation of stability that this EC dollar has given us and that we have shepherded, that we have stood as stewards, that we have delivered for our people, to now move to transformation and increasing prosperity for every citizen of this currency union.
1: The decision made in 1976 became more than a monetary adjustment. It became a foundation of stability, of confidence, of trust. And perhaps that is the real story behind EC $2.70,

0: Apologies, we should have turned dim to the lights. And because you came to a panel discussion, you also went to the movies. Great work by the production team. A round of applause for them, please. Great work. We're going to come to, yes, absolutely. We'll come now to, we're getting close to the end of this evening's program. Absolutely insightful program, extraordinary, memorable. But to make it even more memorable as well, this is only one of the activities to celebrate the of the PEG, right, for the past 50 years. We also had an ECCB PEG at 50 essay competition. And returning to the podium to talk with us about the winners of that essay competition is Deputy Governor of the ECCB, Dr. Valda F. Henry. Let me ask you to welcome her back to the stadium, to the stage, to announce the stadium, right? To the stage to announce the winner. Well, it might have been, it might well be a stadium, given the energy in the room. Thank you so much, Dr. Henry.
1: Good night again. And so we had two essay competitions between the secondary schools and the tertiary colleges. And the winners, I'm going to give the winners, but I would just like to acknowledge the judges of the secondary school led by Giovanni Brown as the chair, Dr. Jadis Manning, Mrs. Carmen Blanchett Brown, Mrs. Angela Eswick, and Miss Francine Felicine. Yeah. So if they're here, they could just stand. Let us see you, the judges of the secondary school. Thank you very much. And for the tertiary colleges, the judges, led by Dr. Chanel Thompson, Mr. Rosbert Humphrey, Miss Patricia Welch, Mrs. Beverly Labadie, and Mrs. Laurel Seraphine Bedford. I know some of you are here, so just stand, let us see you. Thank you very much. And so the winner of the secondary school, we are awarding three places, is Miss Janie King from St. Vincent and the Grenadines from the St. Vincent Girls High School. Second place, Mr. Demar Ferrara from the Commonwealth of Dominica from the Isaiah Thomas Secondary School. And the third place winner, Miss Brianne Winston, also from the Commonwealth of Dominica, from the Dominica Grammar School. For the tertiary colleges, our winners are Mr. Nathan Alexis, again from St. Vincent and the Grenadines, of the top prizes. From the St. Vincent Community College. Second place goes to Jaida Victor, Miss Jaida Victor from Grenada, from the T.A. Marischal College. And the third place winner, Miss Kelly Detterville from St. Lucia, Sir Arthur Lewis Community College. And before I take my seat again, I would like to thank the 50th Anniversary PEG Committee, and I would like the members to stand for their yeoman work. I also want to acknowledge the great support, the support given by the CRD team, MISD team, and all the, and ASDAD, who also did some good work with us for the support given. So PEG committee, please take a stand. Mrs. Raquel Leons, Mrs. Teresa Smith, Zanel Akers, Miss Naomi Francis, Miss Cosilla, Jeremiah, St. Louis Jeremiah, Miss Valencia Grant, and Mr. Aldrin Bushy. What's Aldrin's surname again? Aldrin Bushy. Thank you very much.
0: Thank you so much, Dr. Valda Henry. And of course, because she's modest, she wouldn't thank herself, but let me thank her for the tremendous work that she's put into the entire activities. Great work, Dr. Henry. I know it has been breathless. You've tethered yourself to this. I think Governor and Deputy Governor know what I'm talking about. She's tethered herself to this project, and it has come off magnificently. So a round of applause, please, again for Dr. Henry. Let's stay with the theme of giving thanks. We can now welcome to give the expressions of thanks, the vote of thanks, in spoken word, Ms. Zarnell Akers. Ladies and gentlemen, please give her a round of applause as she comes to give a spoken word expressions of thanks.
2: Good evening, all. Mr. Moderator, allow me to adopt the protocol so ably established, except to acknowledge the presence of Her Excellency, Governor General of St. Kitts, Dame Marcella Lybert. Tonight's vote of thanks will be delivered through spoken word entitled Celebrating Progress, Charting the Future. Today, we gather with hearts full of pride, reflecting on a journey taken with stride. 50 years of strength and stability, 50 years of confidence in the EC currency, 50 years of growth in our ECCU, 50 years of showing what a currency peg can do. Thanks to ECCB's executive and those who planned, together we build a future so grand. The silent contributors, dedicated and true, their efforts have made dreams come into view. Their hard work fueled this collective drive, ensuring our progress continues to thrive. With unity and hope, we look ahead to a future where all our aspirations are led. A special thank you to the moderator and panel for their resolve and wisdom guiding us so well. Your insights inspire, your wisdom shines of how the EC to US dollar peg stood tall through the times. We look forward to many more years ahead with courage, purpose, and stability widespread. Guests and friends from near and far, your presence shines like a guiding star. Together we celebrate what we've achieved in the journey forward, we believe, and set new goals to be accomplished with a vision of pride and promise. Future horizons bright and clear, with faith and hope we persevere. The big push, collective action for shared prosperity, a rallying call for resilience, growth, and unity. 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With vision strong and spirits bold, our story of progress will be told. So let us honor and celebrate this milestone today with gratitude that guides our way. 50 years of success and grace, a journey we'll forever embrace. Standing united, hand in hand, we forge ahead across the region. May blessings flow and spirits soar, together thriving forevermore. Celebrating progress, charting the future, 50 years of confidence, 50 years par excellence.
0: Absolutely. Very good. Another round of applause for Zarnell Akers. I've never heard a vote of thanks delivered in spoken word like that. Brilliant. Absolutely brilliant. A member of staff, Governor, reminds us in the currency department, showing that it's not just the blue and green economy, but the orange economy is alive and well inside these walls. By the way, they've also done all internally the peg jingle that you heard earlier and which you'll hear at the end. Excellent. Absolutely. So you get two rounds of applause. Brilliant. And the mixing was done internally as well. So, yes. Very good. Very good. So you don't need to look outside. Everything is inside. You have everything you need right here. Okay, very, very good. So great creativity, innovation, yeah, internally. Right, Mr. Antoine? Very, very good. It all leads me to thank you all for being here. There was a little boy. boy who wanted a quick meal, fast food. You know, like we say, like you were qualifying your questions, your answers earlier. He said, not that it's the right thing to do, not that it's the right thing to eat fast food, right? And he asked his grandfather for McDonald's. His grandfather said, sure, you can get McDonald's, but you have to spell it first. The boy said, okay, sorry, on second thoughts, let me get KFC. So, the framers of this peg, the successive governors, have shown that they're not taking any shortcuts like that little boy. They are putting in the work. They've put in the hard work, and what we're celebrating today is their hard work. It's been a baton that has been passed over the past 5 decades, and it has redounded to the benefit of the ECCU and the over 600,000 people who call this area home. We thank them. We thank you for having been here. This has been a powerfully perspicacious discussion, and we look forward to you taking this message across the entire ECCU, because this discussion cannot stand and rest here. It has to continue with the young people, with all of the people of our region, because we must celebrate our successes, but we must also be ready for the future, a future that is uncertain, but a future that can be bright if we all come together. Community is the word. Thank you all, ladies and gentlemen. Really appreciate it. It just leaves me to invite everyone in attendance, please, if you're able to join us for cocktail reception and live musical entertainment at the fountain. Some of which perhaps we might get some internal entertainment as well, some of it because you have such great artists and creatives, so internally. So perhaps we can also get some entertainment from within. So musical entertainment and cocktails at the fountain right afterwards. May I ask you, ladies and gentlemen, please, if you are able to stand as we have the departure of Governor General, Her Excellency, the Governor General of the Federation of St. Christopher Nevis, Her Excellency Dame Marcella Liburd, GCMG, JP, and other dignitaries. We thank so much the Governor General for being here. Applause for the Governor General, please. Thank you. Yes, and other dignitaries, please. And other dignitaries, please.

House Beats for a fantastic event. And we thank those who have joined us virtually. We thank those who joined us on Zoom. And we thank those who joined us across the television and radio stations right across the ECCU. Thank you so much. Enjoy cocktails and enjoy the musical entertainment. Really appreciate it. Good evening.

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0: 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Insights into where the people of Dominica and the Caribbean came from. Understanding our past. Embracing our present. Charting the way forward into our future. Together, eliminating poverty. Embracing justice, peace, and togetherness. 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The experts are in the house. 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
1: 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This is, in fact, our 18th Global View on Q show for 2026, and we continue to engage with our local, regional, and global Q family listeners and friends of Dominica. I'm Sheridan Gregoire, Mr. G. With me tonight is my co-host, Justice Dr. Irving Andre, social scientist Simeon Joseph, and former IMF economist, Dr. Thompson Fontaine. Good evening to all you gender people in the studio or on the internet, or on around the table with us tonight, or listen on Facebook and on YouTube. A pleasant good evening to all. Tonight we discuss the topic, an important topic as well for Dominica at this time. What should a manifesto for the way forward for Dominica's development include? All right, so here are a few talking points. So we know the economy is in a dismal state. So the first thing is there should be immediate actions to stabilize and kickstart the economy. We need to have policies that can stimulate foreign earnings, export-driven agriculture and agribusiness, manufacturing, knowledge, tech industries, nature and wellness tourism, small and micro industry. Thirdly, we should have strategies that can be instituted to increase the involvement of Dominicans in the diaspora. We know that Dominicans in the diaspora make a tremendous contribution to our economy every year. Now, we also need to have mechanisms to reduce the cost of groceries, of electricity and rents and mortgages and transportation and fuel, healthcare. And we should prioritize education, skills training, civic education, among other things. We need to have in there, I believe, policies, strategies, and plans to incentivize the establishment of infrastructure and conditions for developing internationally competitive sports and arts and culture. We know of the disaster that our lack of due diligence has created for us in terms of our visa access to the U.S. and other countries. So I think a forensic audit of funds from the sale of Dominican passports would be in order. A plan to stop foreign companies from dominating the work and ownership in essential national sectors. And plans to gradually fade out and replace the CBI program as a national budget revenue stream, as the CBI revenues now constitute about 60% of our national budget. And we need to have tools for transparent, accountable, and responsible fiscal management. We know that the IMF report, the last report, spoke of some fiscal responsibilities there. And then, of course, plans to ensure the independence of public institutions like the IPO, that the Public Service Commission, the Police Service Commission, the Electoral Commission, among others, and I'm sure Simeon will have a lot to say about those when he comes on in a moment. So we look forward to the contributions of Justice Dr. Irving Andrew, former IMF economist Dr. Thompson Fontaine, and social scientist Simeon Joseph on this topic. What should a manifesto for the way forward for Dominica's development include? So as usual, we invite you, our Q family, and friends of Dominica to help us give our usual huge shout out and a big thank you to our farmers, our healthcare providers, our frontline workers, the police and fire officers, teachers, doctors, nurses, public and private sector patriots, and friends of Dominica at home and abroad.

0: people's voice is always a priority on the Global Beyond Queue. I go now to Justice Dr. Irving Andre for his first comments on the topic, what should a manifesto for the way forward for Dominica's development include? So over to you, Dr. Andre.
1: Well, thank you very much, and let me say good evening to the esteemed panelists, to the listeners, to the person in the controls, Sherwin, and to Lambie, who is here like an aging general, but sharp as ever. He is not, quite frankly, tired of his role. On the contrary, he is glorying in serving a wonderful service to Dominica. What is a manifesto? It's a public declaration of those policies and principles which an aspiring government or an aspiring politician or party seeks to institute if that party gains or is vested with the privilege, not the word please, the privilege of governing the country. And I think one overarching policy is this: any new government worth its salt, which takes the people seriously, has to have at its end goal the ending of the state of governance, where persons have been rendered into a state of servitude, where they are dependent and on an omnipotent being, a political leader, not just for housing that they don't own, not just for jobs that they may not be qualified to perform, not just for benefits such as tax-free duties or concessions, but the ability for them to be able to marshal their talents and to become productive citizens, not beholden to any god on earth, let alone one in the stars. So this is the overarching policy. And this policy can be prosecuted, pursued in many different ways, because that policy has different components. You have to include, for example, the agricultural sector, which you alluded to. You have to include, for example, the industrial sector. You have to include, for example, the housing sector. You have to include the creative sector. You have to include every component of productive activity in Dominica. That would send a message to Dominicans that you will share in the wealth generated into your in your country. You will no longer be passers-by or persons looking on as foreign workers export money earned in Dominica to their dependents abroad. You will no longer have to listen to a leader boasting that foreign workers exported over $240 million annually out of Dominica when they are Dominicans who, one, are seeking an employment without getting it, two, who are quite frankly denied a living wage, three, Dominicans who have retired and not getting gratuities, and four, pensioners do not have the privilege of getting a subsidy at the end of the month that will enable them to provide for themselves. You are seeking to empower persons irrespective of their age group, irrespective of their skills or lack thereof, as long as they are Dominicans and they are prepared to work for their living and to provide for themselves. You want to create the environment that is conducive to that type of empowerment. Otherwise, everything will be for naught. Otherwise, the state of dependency will continue. Otherwise, you will have no creation of generational wealth. Otherwise, you will have people living in houses without titles, and the lack of titles ensures that they remain beholden to you. You, as a potential leader, you don't look for persons to be beholden to you. You look for persons who will grasp and embrace the opportunities that you will create for the benefit of all Dominicans, irrespective of their political affiliation, their social class, irrespective of whether or not they have disabilities. Your task is empowerment, because what you seek to do is to erase the scourge of the past, where a Speaker of the House, totally shameless, can blatantly, can brazenly, can egregiously proclaim that as Speaker of the House, his constitutional right of freedom of speech and the freedom of association makes him take a platform of the ruling, not the word please, the ruling party, and openly embrace it.

0: most shameless and scurrilous fashion. Whatever policies the new government offers has to collective policies have to represent a total repudiation and negotiation and repudiation of that selfish approach to governance. You have to have a system where the enrichment of individuals on the backs of taxpayers will be no more. You have to have policies where, in terms of austerity, in terms of hardship, you set the example as leaders by cutting your salaries, by cutting the benefits that you are getting, by cutting or reducing the bloated infrastructure, so that persons who are given the privilege, not the possession, of being in power, will have to endure some sacrifices, just as the people of Dominica have to endure in terms of hardship. So what you, in my view, what whoever aspires to be the to be from the government, their tax is tax, their role is quite straightforward. A total negation and repudiation and cancellation of all the selfish, narcissistic policies that unfortunately hangs over the necks of Dominicans like a guillotine. It's very simple. Which leader needs to pay $54,000 or $65,000 a month to live in a palatial home? Which leader needs to drive a vehicle or to be driven in a vehicle worth over $150,000? Which leader needs to be surrounded by 12 or 15 police guards guarding against any mosquito that may come too close to the leader? Which leader needs to wear suits worth over thousands of dollars? Which leader, for God's sakes, needs to be treating persons or casting aside persons who do not support his or her political party? Which leader in a by-election has to have a candidate going around the constituency she expects to serve with a bodyguard? Who does she need to be guarded against? I know in my lane in Goodwill there's a very bad dog, but it is usually locked up during the day. So who is being guarded and against whom? Is there a necessity to have a police guard while campaigning? All these are symptoms of governance that unfortunately has basically kidnapped every avenue of good governance you have in Dominica, whether it's the Electoral Commission, whether it's the Director of Audit, whether it's the IPO, whether it's the ministerial positions, whether it's the village councils. They have all been kidnapped. And you know, Mr. G, I'll end on this note. It is often said that the governing party is a mansion with many rooms, but it has many dungeons. The party has many prisons. The party has prison bars. The party has prison guards by the name of Bottom Brain, Clarence, the fellow from Kingfield. They guard that prison, and they keep prisons locked up within that edifice with no hope of return or escape. And it is within that context that whoever seeks to form the new government, they have to take upon themselves the Herculean task of get rid of that house that is a symbol of everything oppressive in Dominica as we speak. Thank you.
1: Thanks a lot, Dr. Andre. Now, Dr. Fontaine, I introduced you as a former IMF economist. And you have gone all around the place and helping to improve economies in certain countries around the world. But I did not introduce you as the leader of the most formidable opposition party in Dominica at the moment, the United Workers' Party. You certainly wear that hat, so there's no escaping that. And it is possible that the United Workers' Party could form the next government at the next general election. you've listened to the context that Dr. Andre set out for us here in his opening remarks. I mean, what do you think a manifesto for the way forward for Dominica development should include going forward?
2: Yes, so good night again, Sheridan, and to Dr. Andre and Simeon, as well as Lambie and all the listeners. When you think of a manifesto for Dominica, it has to be against the background of our current realities in Dominica. What are our current realities? We are a country that is sinking deeper and deeper into poverty, very little opportunities for our young people. Migration is the order of the day. People are looking for the exits. They can hardly wait. They spend their days thinking of or plotting or thinking of how they can leave Dominica and go overseas. A shrinking population. I think we have the distinct honor of being the only country in the world where the population of the country is shrinking and there is no war or natural disaster. That does not happen normally in countries. Most countries have a positive growth rate of the population. Dominica is the opposite. We have increasing social problems, as we can see, with the number of young men in particular that are on the street battling mental issues, battling the frustrations of every day. We have a situation of persons who cannot find work in this country. Agriculture been decimated, the manufacturing sector been decimated, the institutions that once we were proud of all gotten. The IPO, for example, moved from 7 to 3 members and has become a shadow of it for myself, useless, by the way, as it currently is. A public service that is just a shadow of its former self. If you think of the public service of the 60s, 70s, 80s, 90s, the one we have today is just a very, you know, it's a shadow of its former self. So government functions are not as they should. An education system that is way below what he used to obtain. A health system that's in shambles. And at one time, we boast of a very good public health system that is now gone. So all the social markers, all the economic markers, the socio-economic markers, the demographic markers, every single thing that you can think of is moving in the wrong direction. And so you need to have a manifesto, an all-encompassing manifesto that would allow you to at least tackle some of these. And the way you tackle it is, firstly, you want to stop the slide. So you want to stop the slide. That's the very first thing that manifesto should address. And having stopped the slide, you can now think of rebuilding. So how do you stop the slide of this, of all of what I just described? You have to have a manifesto that will make people believe again, that will provide hope to the people, that will make them believe that they can do better than what obtains now. And that if they put the effort and the energy into that work, that they will see the results into the future. So my manifesto would obviously tackle the unemployment rate. I believe that if you can reduce the levels of poverty, if you can somehow tackle the social issues as it relates to our young people, the unavailability of jobs, then that would go a long way into stopping the slide. Because if people are able to find good paying jobs, if people are able to work, then they begin to have a sense of self-belief. Their attitude, their approach to life changes automatically, remarkably. You know, sometimes I compare myself with my fellow persons, like my compatriots, people that I went to school with, say in primary school, and those who did not make it quite as I did, or who did not go on to secondary school, and who did not get the kind of jobs and so on that we had. And I compare their lives now with mine. I'm not saying that my life is better, but you can see the differences, you know, and you sometimes you see the hurt and the pain that is there. And so we want to address those issues. You want to have people to begin to believe in themselves again, believe that they can stay right here in Dominica and build a better country, that if they work hard, if they do what they can do with the rest of everybody else, then we can move forward. So tackling these social issues will be part of the manifesto. You'd want to have a health system that caters for mental health, in the sense that you want to have the counselors, the individuals, and the trained personnel who can help guide that effort, so that people can identify the early those who are at risk for becoming depressed or falling into mental issues, that these can be tackled. The issue of the rampant use, drug use, that has condemned so many of our young people to that kind of life. How do you deal with that? A rehabilitation center that would take care of those issues, counseling, a program within the schools that will be able to identify at-risk children so that their energies can be channeled in those directions. So you're talking about a manifesto that will have a complete rehashing of the education system, a redoing of the education system, that will have resources going into the health system, a manifesto that will also have some programs within agriculture, within the manufacturing sector, to provide jobs, to provide opportunities. But importantly as well, that manifesto must have a part that deals with restoring some of the institutions that has been gutted by this government, whether it's the police institution, whether it is even our, you know, public service. How do you bring those back? How do you rehabilitate those? Because they have been really been put in a bad way. The sense of service to country is gone. The sense of pride is gone. Then you need to look at areas in which you can restore those. So that would be my opening salvo as far as the direction I would like to see. We've identified the weaknesses or the areas where we have been. And I must say, you know, that in my own humble opinion, Dominica is at its lowest level that it has been probably ever in its history. Probably the only time we could have thought of a more depressing period for this country was most likely during the period of slavery. But in terms of the modern days, I believe these years are probably the worst years that we're experiencing. And Dr. Andre highlighted some of those. You know, when you have a prime minister feeling comfortable to have access to $64,000 just to sleep at nights when people are really rolling in poverty. I talk about persons in Dominica today having to get up at night because the rain is wetting their beds. You know, that is where we are in this country, and it is just this complete difference in terms of a few people grabbing all the wealth and the majority of the country having to fend for themselves, floundering, most of them in poverty. That is the image that we have, and that is the situation that exists, and that is how you build a manifesto to be able to deal with those kinds of issues.
1: Well, thank you for those opening remarks of the Fountain. We can see the context is being established there, where Dominica is now. But, you know, Simeon, you know, Dominica has seen better days. And I believe we all agree around this table here tonight that Dominica has the potential to do well again. If, for example, some of the things that we will outline here tonight in terms of what Dominica can venture into, because as we can see, I mean, some of the countries or neighbors in the region are doing much better than we are. At one time, we were ahead of them. So, I mean, their potential is there. And in manufacturing, in tourism, in agribusiness, in agriculture, in agri-processing, in all those various industries, the potential is there. It's just that we have neglected those. In fact, we at one time we said that agriculture was a has-been industry and that we should just disregard it and just depend on passports for our revenue. I mean, can you imagine that? So, Simeon, your thoughts on where we are now and then where we should go from here in the manifesto.
0: Good night, Mr. Gregor. Good night to your listeners. Good night, Dr. Fountain and Dr. Andre. I feel rather small to be in the company of such austere gentlemen tonight, but I'll try my limited best to see if I can throw in a notch in this conversation tonight. So you have thrown the word manifesto at us, and I'm going to say tonight that I'm going to discount it a little, the word manifesto, and I'll tell you why. I have had the opportunity to have in my storage manifestos of all political parties going back to 1970. That's until Hurricane Maria. I lost some, but I'm getting back some of them. And when I have surveyed the manifestos over the past, you would say, 50 years of Dominica's political history, and counting on fulfilled promises, I think by and large one can say that manifestos in Dominica can be equated to New Year's resolutions. People on the first of the year say what they're going to do, and by the second on the third of January, they forget those very resolutions. And that's how I view manifestos in Dominica. I think with the exception of the manifesto of the Dominica Labour Party in 1975, where if you look at that manifesto, you'll see only four items were not delivered in that manifesto. There were many things that were in that manifesto. Establishment of Dominica Social Security, other things like National Bank, Aid Bank, the building of the port, establishment of Women's Bureau, all of those things, about four items which were nothing. When you look at all the other political manifestos over the past since then, you will, as I said, there is very little that one can say has been manifested by these manifestos, particularly in the past 26 years. When you look at the Dominica Labour Party manifesto of 2000, 2005, 2009, 2014, 2020, when you look at those manifestos, if you count it, and I have done it, you will see that in the manifestos of the London Lindo Park on Sunday night, I think has decimated any hope by the people of Dominica that we have decency in governance. Secondly, I think if we are to think of having a national, a contract with Dominicans, it would build trust in governance. Because Dominica has faced too much political polarization and scrutiny regarding transparency. We don't know where our money is coming from. We don't know where our money is going. We don't know how much money we have. I think somebody talked about 60% of our income. Who knows? Who knows? What measures of accountability and accuracy do we have to say that? All right? This is particularly with regard to the Citizenship by Investment program. And I think we need a binding agreement that rebuilds faith through some verifiable form of outcomes. And so I would say, moving forward, if we had to look at what the contract should entail, and I think we need to look at the core components of Dominica as we speak about that, any contract moving forward in the people of Dominica, because any future government in Dominica needs to realize out of good conscience that they have a legal and moral imperative to establish a binding document which would focus on some of the key socio-economic pillars, because that is what it is. Economics, politics is about people, but economics is not only about business, it's about people more so. Because in the realm of macroeconomics and governmental economics, Dr. Fontaine is here, we know that anything that a government does to drive the economy is for the benefit of the people, to redound in healthcare, in education, in agriculture, in production, in manufacturing, some of the things that you spoke about tonight. So first and foremost, I think if we have to look at what would be the key economic, socioeconomic pillars that I think any incoming government or future administration of this country has to think about in terms of understanding that when people elect you into power, you have a legal and a moral responsibility to ensure that you have enter into a contract of the people of Dominica where you hold yourself accountable to the promises that you made for them. And to understand if you don't deliver those promises, you have to account for it. And so what are some of these things I would think that we would have to look at? I would say climate resilience. We need a blueprint for that, because this thing has been articulated ad nauseum, has become some propaganda verbiage and vocabulary. that now we don't even know when we hear about climate resilience, what we're talking about. So I think first and foremost, given what is happening on the global scene and the fact that everything comes from that, our agriculture, our tourism, our green and blue economy, we have to look at climate and resilience and to ensure that we have a climate resilience recovery plan, a real one that provides a blueprint. And that would outline, to my mind, clear targets for building resilient infrastructure, for retrofitting healthcare facilities, and also to ensure that we have proper roads infrastructure. We should also have to look very clearly at moving forward the contract, a new contract with the people of Dominica should ensure economic diversification and accountability rather than listing vague developmental goals. And so we have to look at renegotiating our utility deals such as Domlec, because Dominicans have been pressed because of the high exorbitant rates that they have to pay Domlec. And we have to also outline specific timelines for attracting major airlines and so to the island of Dominica. Another thing that any incoming government has to think of in terms of having a contract with people is civic participation. And I'm glad, I am totally happy that the quote-unquote so-called Speaker of the House of Assembly echoed on Sunday night and invoked his right as a citizen of Dominica to speak freely, clearly, and to be a free person. Because we know that With the current regime in Dominica, civic participation is something that people are afraid to be part of, to be involved in. And so any new government or moving forward in Dominica, we have to ensure that we have a true contract that facilitates civic engagement. Dominicans must once again begin to be brave and proud and courageous and happy that their voices can be heard. And that would include every Dominican, including the diaspora, people in the Kalinago community, so that they can be legally integrated into policy making. Long ago, I mean, when you look at so many things that are happening today, they just drop down from the sky. You know, integral development, integral human development dictates and demands that when you're dealing with projects, you have to consult on a grassroots level with these communities and peoples who are being affected. Look at the airport. Look at how Wesley and Woodford Hill and Marigot has been so severely affected. Look at Desbouche. We just have ad hoc, vikivai, autocratic, fascist ways of implementing development in Dominica without civic engagement. The participation of the people will be mostly affected. And I think any government moving forward needs to ensure that part of the contract, not manifesto, you can't promise people you're going to involve them. You have to understand that you have a legal and binding obligation to involve your people whom you govern into the decision-making processes that would rule them. And there are some core components for Dominica, which I think any legal and moral binding document has two things. So we have to look at what our deliverables will be and maybe our the contract should replace things like broad political platforms with precise projects, precise budget. How many times a budget is passed in July? And by August, the government is going back to the House of Assembly for supplementary estimates. How many times budgets are passed in July and we have projects coming up in August, September, October that were not even mentioned in the budget for the current fiscal year? And attached to the budgets must be actionable delivery dates, because it would mean, therefore, that any government who wants to come and deliver a budget address in any fiscal year must be able to tell the people what your last budget was able to deliver and what were the actionable dates by which you stated things were going. What are we accustomed of hearing in the next 3 months? That's a quotation, quote unquote. What have been accustomed of hearing from the current head of government and ministers of Dominica in the next 3 months before the end of the year, hopefully early next year? And we hear all this mimicking of empty promises. Not only that, we never hear, all we hear is millions, millions, millions, millions. And then we get excited when we hear millions, but we have lack of accountability. So that would say, in addition to that, we need legal and civic oversight, where citizens would hold government to specific performance reviews, such as holding this current DLP administration accountable for their developmental promises, or scrutinizing opposition demands. And it turns our civic state into a functioning state policy. It would mean, finally, in closing, and maybe I'll come back later, that we would have enforceable transparency, that establish independent boards to track capital expenditure and to ensure the government side of the contract is enforced. And I would like to end in saying, penultimately, that it is time any government who comes in power puts in place the Ombudsman of the Constitution. Because since 1978, successive governments have violated the Constitution, when the Constitution clearly says there shall be, in the operative term in law, is not optional. It's imperative. Dr. Andre, maybe you can bear me out on that. I may be wrong. I'm not a legal expert. So the Constitution says there shall be an ombudsman. And I think that's what a real contract. So that's how I wouldn't use the word manifesto. We're fed up of promises. We know, I think, in terms of my conclusion, that if we evolve into a contractual democracy, we have a representative democracy, which has clearly not underrepresented, not represented, fallen short of representing our citizens. It's built on so-called fundamental rights and freedoms. I think if we move from a representative democracy to an evolve into a contractual democracy, it would simply mean that a new foundation for the modern era and ensuring government's vision would meet the daily needs of every Dominican citizen, not for the party in power alone. That has been an anachronistic violation of the expectations of people, by people having been selected who should get jobs, who should get loans in the banks, who should get scholarships, who should get houses, who should be assisted with health care, who should be assisted with funeral programs. No, this must come to an end. And it cannot be a promise. It must not be a promise any longer. Too many so-called quote-unquote manifestos have made unfulfilled promises, and politicians who seek to govern Dominica from 2026 and beyond must get it into their thick skull that you cannot look at the average Dominican, take them for granted, disrespect them, make promises to them and not fulfill the promises, or that you say, no, it is time that governments understand that they have that obligation, right, to enforce a certain level of transparency with a certain level of legal and civic oversight that would ensure that Dominicans on a whole, are given a potential in life. The young man on the side of the street, the young mother, the students who are graduating from high school, so many of them this year, the young people who, farmers who are looking for a better way of life, for all these young married couples who are looking to establish themselves, for the professional Dominicans who regrettably have to leave this country in droves because they cannot see themselves having a bright future in the very country where their navel string is buried. That will be my opening statements tonight.
1: Yeah, and thanks a lot for those very strong remarks there. Simeon, I know that Dr. Fontaine would have a lot to add to what you've just said, and I will go to him momentarily, but I want to go to Dr. Andre because you spoke about replacing a manifesto with a contract. I am not the legal mind here tonight. I don't know how an opposition party could enter into a contract with the people of Dominica, for example, while it's campaigning to form the next government. Dr. Andrew, maybe you can enlighten us a little bit on that aspect of it. But Simeon did make quite a few strong points in his opening remarks.
0: Well, first of all, in terms from a strictly legal perspective, I don't know that an aspiring leader of the country can enter into a contract with the people, at least a formal legal contract. There's no consideration, that is to say, there's no value in exchange for someone voting for ABC. But in a sense, when a party comes up with a manifesto indicating here is what we are going to do, that is a form of contract which is not necessarily legally enforceable. But bear in mind that the promise is that if I do not fulfill what I indicate I will fulfill, then the people can enforce that contract by voting for, not contract, that manifesto, by voting for another political party. In an ideal world, in an ideal democracy, that's how it works. In a democracy which is divorced from influencing people, bribing people, inducing people illegally to live their residences outside of the country to come and vote in a particular constituency by paying people, by giving them money under the table, and that even goes on according to the past elections, on the very day of an election, in a democracy which does not have those types of odious practices, then in one sense it is an enforceable contract. The people are exercising their vote to say, you promised A, B, C. You did not fulfill any of these promises. Therefore, we're going to show you the boot. But where you have an entity that has entrenched itself, in the body politic, that subverts every institution of democracy in the community, that takes away people's ability to earn a living wage, that discriminates against people, not because they've done anything wrong, but because of a cousin, a brother, a nenen, an uncle, a makume, votes for another party. Where you have that level of victimization, then the whole process, underpinned by free and fair elections, by the free exercise of one franchise, when that is divorced from the body politic, then everything is lost from the perspective of the democracy. And that's the problem that we have. The fact of the matter is, and I appreciate what Simeon says in terms of the adherence to policies set out in manifestos, but in all other parties have had no difficulty at least fulfilling some of their promises as manifested or set out in their manifestos, including the UWP, quite frankly. But where you have a systematic, destruction of those, Simeon talked about Rozo, how many development policies should Rozo have, for God's sakes? Huh? You tell me, how many of these things? Didn't a minister promise that when young people to the age 20 or 22, they will get $20,000 and so on and so forth? Where are all those promises? They have gone. But the problem in this democracy is that the persons in power are not held accountable. The people do not take stock. The people do not have a performance appraisal and rate them and grade them and reject them based on their dismal failure of that of those promises that they made. So this is the problem that we face. The process is skewed. People are bought hook, line, and sinker. Some of us choose a little extra money as opposed to maintaining the good and the well-being of the majority of people. When someone gets victimized, we looked away. Even your trade unions are looking away. Perhaps the pastors are looking away too. Perhaps some persons in among the clergy are also looking away. But that is part of the problem. all a lot of civic-minded institutions, civic-minded individuals are looking away. As Father Shapley said months ago, nobody sees, nobody hears, because they don't want to. The duty-free SUV is more cherished than your conscience, than your principles of bringing your brother's keeper. This is the problem that we have. This is what results when you destroy every institution of good governance in Dominica. And yes, Stephen is quite right, and that is a talking point. For a number of years, we have never had an ombudsman. But let me ask you one question as my last parting shot. If we had one, what makes you think for one reason, or one second, that that ombudsman would have a better record than the IPO, than the chief elections officer, than the chief of police? You name it. What makes you think that he would be the epitome of steadfastness and accountability? Ain't gonna happen. You have to change the entire scheme of things entire. Thank you very much.
1: Thank you, Dr. Andre. After you, Dr. Fontaine, I will ask Lambie to open the line and let's take a few calls, because I'm pretty sure there are lots of people who want to participate in this discussion of this important topic here tonight, because after all, we're on the eve of a by-election, and it seems likely that there may be a general election by the end of this year. Who knows? So, Dr. Fontaine, you've listened to the comments of Dr. Andre, you've listened to the comments of Simeon on this contract, and as distinct from a manifesto. But the point he's making in all of this is these are integral to the development of the country. I mean, no matter whether you call it a contract or a manifesto. The UWP was in there for about 4.5 years, and they fulfilled many of the promises made in their manifesto. They fulfilled those promises to the people. They delivered on many of those promises. So your thoughts, Dr. Fontaine.
2: Yeah, I think it's important. I understand what Simeon is saying in the sense that generally governments fail to satisfy their manifesto, and very often it is just plans that are in there and without the necessary backing, or even some of them are not even well thought out, those promises. But I think what is important, I think what we have been trying to establish here tonight is the need to at least provide some direction for the country. And I think that's why when I framed my initial presentation was to look at it in terms of what is going on now and how you can help to change it, so that whatever manifesto, whether it's a contract or manifesto, whatever is provided or is put forward will provide that kind of guidance, will allow people to have something to hang on. But beyond that is the planning, is the strategizing, is the ability to get the resources to do what you want to do. You know, but I believe it starts with a thought. It starts with getting these ideas in people's heads that things can be different. And that's what I wanted to be my point of departure, that where we are is not a good place, and that we can move in a different direction. And if you're going to move in a different direction, then here are some of the things that we can do to help us get on that road and on that better thing. So when you talk about, you know, restoring some of the institutions that have been gutted, like the IPO and the government institutions that no longer work for the people. You know, there was a time, for example, we had a relatively good social welfare system that is now completely messed up. There was a housing board that took care of people's needs, so that the housing board was the one. In fact, I was talking to a constituent in Kingsville recently. She was telling me that when she got her house in the 1970s under Patrick John, she never saw the Prime Minister. It was a certain Mr. Chambers that she had to go to. And she got this house and she had to pay a certain amount every month. And over the years, she's been able to expand on this little how that she got initially. I know she has a nice, you know, building. But she was making the point that she never knew that that was how, that that is how it was for them. They understood that they had to contribute something, but they also understood that the government put the policy in place and that it was executed not by the same government, but by public servants who did not have a vested interest in refusing some or denying the others and so on. So I think that is basically, that's the point that we need to get back to, where if you're going to have a housing project, for example, that it is not handled by the politicians, but it is put into the hands of an independent group of persons who will do the calculations or the selection based on certain criteria that individuals can respond to, and it can be impartial. And so that is what we actually need to stress and put forward to the Dominican public. Have them understand that there is a better way to what we now have. And I think that, to me, is the underlying point that I want to make, and I want to emphasize as well, that things can be better, that things can be different. And that conversation that we're having tonight is all part of this, is all part of helping people understand that we don't have to be where we are, that we can move in a different direction, and in a better direction for that matter.
1: Well, as a matter of fact, Dr. Fontaine, before I go to Lambie, as a matter of fact, we have seen better days in Dominica. I mean, like this woman is talking about this house. I mean, the same thing happened under Patrick John, under Eugenia Charles, under United Workers Party. I mean, if you look at the, in 4.5 years, the number of houses that the UWP, you know, developed in Dominica, it's probably more than this government has done over, in terms of on a monthly basis, on an annual basis, over 26 years. So, I mean, so, you know, these promises that are made in these manifestos, some governments do fulfill those promises. Some governments do keep those promises. And I mean, obviously, you may not necessarily be able to fulfill every single one of those promises, because it depends on how the resources come and the circumstances, you know, that prevail at the time going forward. But certainly, I don't know, you could give some consideration to this term contract in the way that Simeon puts it, but I'm not so sure whether it makes a material difference in terms of being able to implement the policies and the strategies and the plans and the programs that you put into a manifesto. It takes a certain amount of will and capability and capacity to do that, and to put the right people in the, to take out square pegs from wrong holes and put the right people in the right places. And as you said, to depend on the public service, which I hope that Simeon will talk to us about. Because, I mean, the Public Service Commission is probably not functioning the way it should function in terms of putting people in the right places. And then you do not get this impartiality, because this woman is talking about in terms of when she got that house. So, I mean, it is important that this thing be clarified so people understand there is a better way. Lambie, let me just ask you to give out the numbers. Let's take a few calls.
3: 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Those are local numbers. 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We're standing by for your calls. Back to you, Mr. G.
1: Okay, so Simeon, as we await some of the calls that are coming in, let me go back to you. I mean, you've listened to Dr. Fontaine, you listened to Dr. Andre. Obviously, there are some parallels between the contract that you're talking about and the manifesto in terms of the way Dr. Andre has explained it from a legal standpoint. But the important thing is that it is to manifest the things that you plan, that you promise to implement for and on behalf of the people of the country, the electorate who are going to elect you to office. And certainly, I mean, if your intentions are pure, if you have the capacity to do it, and in fact, if you put the right policies and strategies in place and the right people in the right places, you will be able to fulfill many of the promises that you make in this manifesto or in this contract.
4: Well, yes, I'm sure. And thanks for using the terms interchangeably as I've mentioned them. And I know it's a novel idea. And people will say, for instance, that's how it is in all other countries of the world, and that's how it is, etc. But I think it's worthy of some consideration, given the fact that, I mean, we are entering a sphere of governance the world over. When you look at what's happening in the United States, for instance, which I won't mention now, and I don't think we want to go into tonight. We don't have to go to the United States. Let us just look at Dominica. Let us just look at the brand and breed of current day politicians, leaders, and prime ministers. Just look at the pool of people who have assumed the positions of leadership and of governance in the region. They are far removed from the quality and the caliber of politicians and heads of government that we knew once upon a time. Very few of them can claim any measure of exceptional accountability or even credibility. And so I think when we think of that, I mean, the question is, we must come to the realization that politicians today are not as trusted as politicians of before. That people see politics. Let me tell you, when you look at the landscape of Dominica, it's frightening. It's frightening where the average Dominican will tell you things like, oh, the current prime minister can take money because if it was you, what you would do, and you can understand because he bring in the money in the country and he controlling the money and he bring in, and people want to legitimize that there's a mindset now in our Caribbean politic and even the Dominican politic that transactionalism, which I mentioned some time ago, and popularity is what is supposed to be the nature of the game in politics. And we see it happening in the Roseau North constituency now. The high level of transactionalism, quid pro quo, that is now becoming an established process in the political, an established, how you call it,
2: practice.
4: Practice, sorry, thank you, Doctor. An established practice in the process of electionary nowadays, transactionalism, okay? And so we have to think that with this undergirding habits, it's going to be very much more difficult for politicians of today to fulfill any what we call quote-unquote campaign manifesto promises, because when their intention might be to go there, the transactional nature of politics might just cause them to go there. And we have seen this in Dominica. It is mainly because of the transactional nature of politics that is being practiced by this current regime in Dominica and the head of government that we have that has caused us not to be on a direct path to the kind of development that we want, because everything now is do what you can, where you can, to win a constituency, to win a vote, to dethrone a parliamentary representative, or to get a Labour Party person elected. And so, was it some time ago we heard the Prime Minister saying that Goodwill School or Tetmon was given a school instead of Thibault, because he took the money from Thibault and brought it to Goodwill. Some kind of statement like that, okay? When that Goodwill constituency was promised a state-of-the-art school since in 2009, okay? So this is what we have to be, we have to look at it, that we need to promote and foster the mindset that the term contract means an inherent obligation, that you cannot make people promises and not fulfill them, okay? And whether or not it is literally defined, or whether it is I think there's this letter of the law and there's the spirit of the law, but in terms of the spirit of an understanding of what contract is, politicians in Dominica need to think of that. And I bring that now to my proposition that for that to happen, many things have to happen. We need to have greater accountability in governance. And I don't think we're going to get it as we have it now. I am one proponent of the idea that we need a bicameral legislature. The unicameral automatically. And we have to move away from that. And I would say further, I am radical about it, that we need to reduce the number of constituencies in Dominica. We need to reduce the number of ministries in Dominica. And we can do it because the population of Dominica does not warrant or justify 21 constituencies. Let us look at the east of Dominica, for instance, from Vacas to Rosalie, etc. The total voting population at that entire section of the elections are less than 10,000 people. Less than 10,000. I think Dr. Fontaine's constituency, sometimes the winner wins by 500 or 600 votes, the total number of votes. Okay? So what are we doing with 8 or 9 constituencies for a population of 9,000? We need to look and we need to redraw the electoral maps to match our 10 parishes in Dominica. So when we look at St. Andrews, when we look at St. David's, when we look at St. Patrick's, we just have to have 6 constituencies. When you look at St. Andrews, we look at Vacas, for instance, to Marigot. What are we doing with Marigot, Wesley, Pebush, Vacas? What are we doing with all these constituencies? When you look at the total voting population and even the declining population in Dominica, a waste of money, right? So I think we should just have St. Andrews North and St. Andrews South, cutting it off somewhere in Pebush or Calabashie, and let Marigot, Wesley, Woodford Hill be a constituency, okay? And maybe up to Calabashie, and then Pebush to Vacas can be another constituency. Because look at the population. These are dwindling villages. When you go to, I think it's St. David's, when you have to look at maybe Kalinago territory to I think Cassibrus or wherever, what are they doing for all those constituencies? You have St. David's North and you have St. David's South. And when you go to St. Patrick's, you have St. Patrick's. That brings it down to 6. So you reduce these constituencies. And then when you look at the west side of Dominica again and you look at the total number of votes, you don't need all those constituencies in on that side. Roseau North, Roseau Central, Roseau South. And just look at the number of people in Roseau, 1,000-something people that a candidate gets to win an election. Total voting of about 3,000 people. 70 for Goodwill, 3,014 people. So why can't we have just St. George's North and St. Joseph, or St. George's North and St. George's South? St. Luke's can be a constituency. St. Mark can be a constituency. St. Paul can be a constituency in its own. St. Joseph, East and West. And St. Peter and St. John can be a constituency. That brings it down to 13. And what that would allow us to do is to provide greater accountability in our representation in government in Dominica, whereby you have an upper chamber and a lower chamber. And the upper chamber will hold the lower chamber accountable by having a Senate made up of people, 10, maybe 10 senators, one representing each parish. And they would be responsible. And then once you do that, you reduce the size of government. Just look at all these ministries we have duplicated and overlapping. For instance, I always say when I look at the Ministry of Human Education and Human Resource Development, education, yes, dealing with school, but when you look at human resource development, it involves sports, it involves culture, it involves community. All these other little things that have to do with education, adult education, one place, this place, one place, that, just overlapping, just giving people jobs and paying them $6,000 a month for doing the same thing, overlapping responsibilities and duplicating expenses. So once we would have done that, and then maybe what we can do to revive our village council, I'm a strong proponent of this, we don't have to look at municipalities. Where you broaden the local government representation, where you grant them greater autonomy in terms of social services, in terms of other means of administration that central government does not have to take care of. Because we know that central government is not as ineffective as local government in the days when things like feeder roads and taking care of the different villages, that can be granted to municipalities. It may sound as a more complex government system, but it will provide greater accountability where that unicameral system we have now is not the eyes have it majority counts to ensure that that we have that. And I think moving forward in Dominica, if we have to look at, because let me tell you something, development in Dominica, and Dr. Fonken said it and Dr. Andrew said it, no effective development is going to come to Dominica without strong administrative and governmental reform.

0: agriculture and the ministry of blue and green economy. Why do we need that? Okay, why do we have a minister of social services and a ministry of why do we need that? And so we have to look at making departments which would subsume certain ministries, which would subsume certain departments and establish them in the constitution with a two-thirds majority so that no other government can come and change it at their whims and fancies. That's what we have to look at. And I think it may be broad. I think we cannot just speak about business as usual. I would like to, and I'm happy Dr. Fontaine is on this program, because if should they become the government of Dominica tomorrow, I'd like to warn them that they are facing a nightmare, that they are facing insurmountable difficulties and quagmires should they get into office. And it cannot be business as usual. It cannot be just going in there and thinking that proposals can be enforced with manifesto promises, because we don't know the state of the economy. We don't know the stability of the National Bank of Dominica. We don't know the stability of the government finances. That alone, laden with the fact that infested in the government system are proletariat members of the ruling regime. And let's not forget the hard time that they gave UWP in 1995 when they came into power. Okay, Eugenia Charles had it very easy because by and large the entire public service at that time was supporting the Dominica Freedom Party and Charles Savre. Let's not forget that. So they must not forget that. I think right now from the president, cabinet secretary, and all these people go down the scale in the government we have now will be peons to this current regime. When they lose power, because sooner or later they have to go. But I think it cannot just go, they have to be replaced. This transactional politics and seeking popularity for politicians, who's more popular, who's more educated, who's more this, who's more that. The people of Dominica demand better. The people of Dominica ought to have a better thing. And if we have to have hope on the horizon, it cannot reside in promises. It must rest in an understanding and a conscious mindset that getting into government invokes an obligation to meet the needs of the people of Dominica in order to drive the country forward. And that has to come with overhaul, with complete reform, with a new structure of government, with a new process of administration, not just new faces. The names, because yes, it's not going to work. Because the people of Dominica demand better.
1: Yes. Pule,
0: Yampis, and so deserve better. The single mothers and the young children from Pottersville and Goodwill and Lower Goodwill and Upper Goodwill and Yampis and Gota, they deserve better, and Dominica by extension. And I'm focusing on Goodwill because that is where we are today. Okay? The young people who cannot find employment, the fishermen, the farmers, the mechanics, the nurses, the policemen, the teachers, all these people are hoping for a better Dominica. And we cannot give them business as usual. We cannot go on platforms and just unload promises to them. They must regain the trust in the political process and in governance by knowing people who get into power will promise, will not only promise, but will deliver what they said they're going to do.
1: All right, Simeon, thanks a lot for that. I mean, I will come to Dr. Fontaine in a minute to respond to this, because, I mean, obviously, we know Dr. Fontaine has been in other countries where he has met other economies and other public servants, and he has worked with them to improve those economies. There is absolutely no reason why he could not do the same for Dominica.
0: Hello?
1: But let me just go to Dr. Andre to ask him to add his comments to this, to what Simeon has just said.
2: Well, look, the business of the state is much more important than giving it to someone, a neophyte, who has very

0: little job experience, who hasn't been tested, who hasn't a record of financial or fiscal management or management of anything, quite frankly, if you choose to invest the resources of the state to a neophyte, then you get what you deserve. You deserve what you get. It's as simple as that. This is serious business. People's lives are affected. People's jobs are affected. People's ability to send their children to school are affected. Their ability to send their children to study abroad, that also is affected. The ability for them to open and secondly to retain businesses, all that is affected adversely by the nature of the leadership that you invest in, because it's an investment. It's an investment in the future development of your country. If you invest in a leader who is literally frittering away the resources of state, then quite frankly, as the old folks would say, Zafedosa, if your head is so hard that you would entrust all that is precious in your state, the resources, the landscape, the agricultural potential, you will have all these things desecrated and decimated, and you don't give a damn. You deserve what you get. The problem is the innocent will suffer as much as the guilty, as much as those who would engage in those practices to fill their pockets. Other innocent persons will suffer, as so many of them are suffering today as we speak. This is serious business. Dominica deserves better. And if you don't think Dominica deserves better, then you're as bad as the leaders that you elect to hold power in Dominica. Whether it's your parents, whether it's your passports, whether it's your production, whether it's your natural resources, whether it's your key energies, you are prepared to give away these entities, this critical wealth-generating activities and institutions to foreigners without batting an eyelid. You are prepared to have a company dig hundreds of feet into the ground in search of a mysterious rock for an airport in 2026, and you're fooling people with that errant nonsense propagated by a bunch of jokers who incidentally are employed by these foreign entities, are benefiting financially from them. These are the apostles who are selling a gospel of deception to Dominicans, and Dominicans accept that. You deserve what you get. Unless you arrest that type of backward way, Dominicans unfortunately will remain in that precipice. We talked about a precipice a couple of weeks ago. We don't have to look far. Look deep, Bush, and there's a big precipice. The value, the welfare and well-being of communities in proximity to that precipice is being sacrificed and thrown right down into that precipice. And you're telling me that members of that those same communities are casting their vote as if nothing bad has happened? They need to be lobotomized, quite frankly. It's as simple as that. Thank you.
1: Oh, thanks, Dr. Andre. Want to take a call, Andy, before I go to Dr. Fontaine?
2: Yes, caller, please go ahead. Sorry for keeping you there all the time. Go ahead, please.
1: Hello? Is nobody there?
2: Locked.
1: All right, so the caller will probably call back, and you can make us a signal, Andy, so we'll take the call when the caller calls back. Dr. Fontaine, let us remind ourselves, I mean, you were not around most of the time. But Lambie, you want to take a call now?
2: I think the caller's back. Go ahead, please, caller.
3: Yeah, Lambie?
2: Yes.
3: Am I in?
2: Good evening.
3: Yeah, yes. Good evening. Good evening, Lambie. Nice hearing you. Mr. G and the others on the panel, good evening. Everybody, good evening to you.
1: Good evening.
3: maybe the stuff I'm going through, maybe it has been addressed because I've been trying to call for a while. But I want to go back to Simeon, for starters, on the issue of the bicameral approach and the constituencies. I know he gave it the side of, well, the population, but I think the closing up of the constituencies is an empowerment of citizenry. You see, for you to run a corruption in a more closed thing, you now have to worry about fooling people in five and six villages instead of just one where you are, where you're known. You now have to be cultivating relationships across those regions. When you come into that kind of thing, you have to be ready to, because you're interested in the politics. Because your sphere of influence now has to be much larger. It requires much more work. And so this thing of cutting down on those sizes is also an important part of ending the corruption. It is necessary. It is necessary. It makes the corruption process more of a challenge. And so I hope we can... Another thing that I hope we can deal with moving forward is an amendment with regards to consequences of citizenry and participating in politics. We should remove all these barriers. No citizen should have to pay any consequences, whether in his job, financial or otherwise, for getting involved in the political process. And so we need to end this nonsense. People of the cloth, and everybody should have a right, a democratic right in the country, to partake in politics without any consequences to that participation. Anyway, I'm listening. God bless.
1: Yes, thanks a lot. God bless. Let's take another call, Andy.
2: Yes. Caller, please go ahead.
4: Yeah, good evening. Good evening, yeah, Dr. Pumpkin. Yeah, Mr. Andre and Mr. Joseph, yeah, the voice of God and Dr. G, yeah, good conversation. I just want to, Julius Isaac, this is the same guy, told yourself and said that he cool, eh? That's why he came into politics. He was owed a loan in a bank of $250,000. And he doesn't pay social security for his staff at Ira Pizza. Joseph Judas Isaac, your day will come. I'm not worrying you. Yeah, enjoy one glass. I'm your wicked. Thank you very much.
1: And thanks a lot, but we have no way of confirming the information that the caller just put out, so we can't really support. Lam, you want to take another call?
2: Yes. Caller, please go ahead.
5: Good evening, good evening, Dominica, good evening, Dr. Fountain, good evening, everybody. Good evening, St. Joseph. Go and register to vote. What all you must realize? Carried them not playing politics with us now. What carried them fighting for is to continue controlling that CBI money. And for what they have done with it, and for what left of it, they trying their best to defend that stash and to get more of what's coming. It's all about money. When you watch this stage in that thing they had on Sunday, the people on this stage are filthy rich, and the people that out there screaming for them are filthy poor. Some of them don't even have titles for the property they're living in. So I am saying, Dr. Fountain, we are not just fighting against a political party. We are fighting against a group of people that decide they rather die to control Dominica's wealth instead of the massive. So I understand when you talk about people should come together and don't have no discrimination. Tell them don't know that. All what they know is that CBI money and anybody that come against them, they will turn them down. Dominicans have to vote those guys out so that we know the problem with the CBI. We can correct it. We know what's going on in the country. We can correct it. And the only way for Dominica now is to change that government. A vote for austerity is a vote for China and a vote against America. That's not going down well for us overseas. We need a change of government, and it's emergency, and we need it now. God bless, Dominica. Thank you.
1: Yeah, thanks a lot for the comment. Lambio, if you have another caller, we can go ahead. Yes, well, Dr. Andrew, you'll recall that we did, in fact, have a discussion here on this program about the whole question of constituencies and an upper chamber, by bicameral system of government, so that the executive branch is not really part of the legislation, all that we did have, and we talked about number of constituencies and all of that.
0: Oh, absolutely. Again, the more constituencies you have, in my view, the greater the ability to control or to corral the political process. Bear in mind what happened in the last elections. The Prime Minister put out to pasture all the old cronies who were the ministers. He brought out a whole set of neophytes, young people. One of them loved to buy her medication at Jolly's. Not to buy, but to have some medication from Jolly's. We are still waiting for the results of that investigation, mind you. And he, it's a one-man gang. It's like a wrestling match. It's a one-man gang. There's no independence of thought. There's no ministerial governance in the real sense of the word, which is to say a minister is in charge of a certain type of portfolio, and he or she makes decisions on the basis of the community he or she serves. That is precious by its absence, or is as conspicuous by its absence in Dominica as we speak. There's none of that. You listen to press conferences. I mean, in one notorious one, I think he told the minister, that's above your pay grade. Huh? He speaks and nobody dare utter a word of protest. Even your journalists, for God's sakes, are in fear of asking too many probing questions. Those who did, who were employees of DBS, they had to run, leave the island, because the sword of retribution had been unsheathed to be used against them. That is what passes for governance in Dominica as we speak. And this is why, in my view, it's imperative that persons understand what they're dealing with. Whether they go to the Bible, that we don't fight against persons, we fight against principalities and whatever it is. But unless you rid yourself of what corrals you, of what subjugates you, then you will remain the subjugated people. You will remain those who, quite frankly, hasn't been able to find the resources and marshal the resources to free themselves from the yoke of thraldom or the yoke of victimization. That is the problem. You hear it in your radio station, persons crying about not receiving their gratuity. The number or the amount of pension that you receive, pension money. The meager wage increases, for God's sakes. The only people who are satisfied with those increases are some of our unions. But persons dare not utter a word. Why? For fear. Even their own neighbors will rat them out. Even some of these people in the apartment building, they did dare not go to the next political meeting, because the neighbor will tell the leaders, Ipavini. And it's not as if he or she was sick. And that will be perceived as a wavering of support. And that's what you have. That's why all this nonsense about the type of title that you get is an issue. There should not be an issue with respect to your right to be entitled to have a title to property, even if you have to pay some money to get to own that property. And that is a measure of the disenfranchisement, of the disempowerment of Dominicans. They've been severed to a significant degree from the means of production, from the garden plot, from the little way they used to earn their money. They are now in an apartment. They've been gentrified and made penniless. Dominica has to reverse that situation. I'm going to stop, my battery is low, and I'm going to recharge my battery. Thank you.
1: Okay, very good. Now, Dr. Fontaine, in sharp contrast to what is going on now, the EWP came into office from 1995 to 1999, and you had people of experience who handled ministries, and there were a lot of results. a lot of results, very highly productive. And in fact, people whose homes were built by the government got the titles. They all have the titles and they've expanded on their properties now. So let's talk about going forward. I mean, there's an opportunity now for Dominicans to show up with that goodwill by election to show their dissatisfaction with their lot in life. And let's talk about a way forward, because we started talking about manifestos and the promises that you'll be making to those people going forward. Let's talk about some of those to do with all the various components of the economy and the society, you know, the culture, all the industries and so on. Let's talk about some of that going forward.
6: Yes, certainly, certainly. You know, one of the things that I'm thinking about as you started your discussion is about this whole housing issue. We have a situation, for example, where individuals are put in homes that do not belong to them. They have no way of having access to those homes. And I see that almost as a very deliberate and cynical attempt by this government to keep people within a certain level. Because if you're able to have a title to a home, that grows in value over time. It grows, it is much bigger than the amount of money you could bring in terms of income. You can leverage that in the bank and get additional assets or do other things. So it's almost as if the government is denying people those kinds of options. But in any thriving society, that is what you need. Home ownership is critical. Home ownership is important, not only for the sense of security that it provides, but for the access it allows you to be able to get other things. And so that is one of the areas that we would tackle very seriously, ensure that persons are not just given titles, but that you know, that there is some kind of contribution so that over time, as was done in the past, people get the ability to have title to that land. So that is very important. Another very critical area that is of much concern to me is the health system and where we are with regards to the health system and the access to that health system. It is very, very uneven. Persons of means are able to go overseas for better treatment. The government routinely flies out its people out of Dominica. But the average person who does not have the income, who does not have the means, they're stuck with the health system that we have. And very often, that is not the best. Part of it is a lack of investment in the health sector. So we believe that if you're able to have a national health insurance scheme, that will go a long way into helping to deal with that issue. Because once people are able to pay, then you can have reasonable prices being charged, but this money is coming off the insurance. And that is something that I believe that we could offer to the Dominican public, a national health insurance scheme that allows them to access better healthcare, but not only that, it forces the whole system then will now be geared towards improving on the current health system and making sure those services are available to the general public. The other concern that I have is increasingly a society of the haves and the have-nots. At one time, there was a growing middle class in Dominica. That is now almost completely gone. Very few young people can see a future where they can earn wealth or they can have wealth so that when they older, they can pass down to their offsprings. You don't have that, really.
1: One second. Simeon, could you mute your mic? Simeon, mute your mic.
7: Okay.
6: You don't have that kind of access, you know, where that kind of generational wealth is done. So it's almost like there's a conscious effort to concentrate the wealth into the hands of a few at the top, those who support the government, and then the vast majority of the country basically looking on. And if they hope to get a share of that, which is really what they get is actually crumbs, then they have to be constantly pandering to this government, constantly, pledging their support and saying that, yeah, I will support you, Mr. Prime Minister. I'll give you my support if I get those crumbs on the table. So that to me has to change. I want us to go back to the place where we were, where people understood that if they worked hard, that there was some reward because it was based on merit. So the more you work, the harder you work, is the more likely you will to succeed. You know, it would be good to return to that.
0: Look at programs similar to the one you look at.
6: It would be important to return to that space, and but that is something that we don't have, and it's something that.
1: Let me just ask Dr. Andre to mute his mic, because we're hearing this conversation in the background. Dr. Andre, please mute your mic.
0: It's actually muted, but I'll mute it again. So I'm not sure.
1: Oh,
0: it is actually. Oh, hold on.
1: No, your video is off. Okay, now you're muted.
6: All right, excellent. Thank you. So. These are some of the areas, but then also the whole idea of tackling the economic problem that we have, which is a lack of production, a lack of investments in agriculture, a lack of a vibrant manufacturing sector. These are all areas that can be worked upon. So you can have a vibrant agriculture sector that feeds into your manufacturing with regards to agro-processing, an essential oils industry. I mean, can you imagine Dominica having a very serious essential oil industry where you use all of these oils that we have, the patchouli and the cannabis oil and the bay oil and so on, and all of those different oils that we are very fortunate to be able to produce here in Dominica, along with our vectivy, and to be able to transform these into perfumes and high-end products.
1: And the coconut.
6: That is a real possibility. That is something that can be done. Our lemongrass, you know.
1: Coconut oil as well, huh?
6: Coconut oil. I mean, you have a list of products already that are already there. Lemongrass is used. I saw it in Bangladesh. You know, I boarded a plane and immediately I took the scent of lemongrass. But they have just sprayed the cabin of the plane with the spray. They have converted that into a nice spray. And you have this wonderful fragrance that is an air freshener, but it's used. And so, you know, we don't even have to reinvent the wheel. We can do those things. And so there is so much, I believe, that we can do in terms of what I call rejiggering or restarting those engines that have been dead and rusted over for so long. But if you want to move out and to move to that place, that is basically what we have to do. We have to get those engines going. We have to put a focus on those areas and really work it to the point where we can begin to see the benefits out of it.
1: Yes, thanks a lot. Simeon, I know you have some further thoughts on that, and especially the role of the public service in all of this going forward.
8: Well, I think, are you hearing me?
1: Yes, we're hearing you.
8: Yeah, I think, from my perspective, the role of the public service moving forward. But I think one of the concerns that I have, and it started a few years ago by attending graduations of high school, it struck me a lot last year, and even looking at it this year, is how we can undervalue sometimes the importance of education in the future of any country. Okay? When we look at the normal interpersonal mindset, interpersonal behaviors, mindset, actions, and attitudes of our people, we cannot separate it from any progress that Dominica has to make. One of the everyday cries we have in Dominica is lack of proper customer service. But almost everybody in Dominica who has to, one way or the other, experience the need for service beyond expectations, who is lacking. Individual and personal responsibility is another thing that is becoming one of major concern. a disequilibrium between academics and social skills is another major area for concern. Of grave importance to me is the lack of civic mindedness, or what one can say, the dearth, so to speak, among many young people, youth, people in their 30s and even 40s, about things Dominica. We have the constitution, we have the laws of the land, they're not aware of the proper procedures in the public service, they're not aware of general orders and the norms for proper functioning. And again, this is one advice I would like to give if we're talking about moving Dominica forward. We have to think of value engineering a better nation. What do I mean by that? In so doing, we need to ask ourselves, how can we have a better people? How can we have a change mindset? When you look at how so many of our people are so eager to confront and to fight and to listen to gossip and to listen to rumors and to lay every reason that they have on hearsay without establishing facts, very prevalent on social media. It's very easy. The fact that we are so sharply divided as a nation that we, if we like somebody, they can do no wrong. And if we don't like somebody, no matter what good they do, they can do all wrong. It's a mindset that we have. So the question that we have to ask ourselves is, how can we value engineer a better nation? That comes with a certain level of education. That comes with a certain level of understanding, trying to find out what are the value of the things that we have lost. Kudme, the cooperative spirit, the need for respect in governance, the need to understand that as public servants, there is a measure of pride, and there is a need for respecting of the norms and the processes of government. You know, we have thrown a lot out. We have thrown a lot of the baby with the bathwater. And so I would think that if we have to move Dominica forward, we need to ask ourselves, what is the role of education and the role of educators and our public education system? Make no mistake about it. If we do not pay close attention to that, no matter what we speak about in terms of other policies and needs for the development of Dominica, we'll find that we have a nation of people who are basically devoid of what real nationalism and real patriotism is. And that has affected the public service. We have people who go into government who don't even know basic things about government and public sector. There are politicians who will not take the time off to study and to understand the expectations of government and when they get into power, they do not realize that they are not serving a person, but they are serving a system. A system upon which a country is run. And so that's what we have. And we find that within the public service, because of people's lack of the education that is necessary to understand what it means to be a civic-minded citizen, what it means to be someone who is driven for the common good and the ultimate good of a country, they serve the needs of politicians in power. And so that is the relation that I would like to make, because a lot of our public servants have come to understand that they are not working for the state. They are working for PM, Ministers will say we're working for PM, and whatever PM says, that's what has to happen, irrespective of whether or not it is contrary to Public Service Act, is contrary to the Constitution, contrary to the laws, contrary to general orders, contrary to standing rule. Even if it is contrary to all of that, they will tell themselves, put that aside and let me do what the politician reach. Case in point, the Speaker of the House of Assembly on the political platform of the ruling party. Now, when we have politicians who don't understand that there's a difference, or there is the need for institutional integrity, where are we headed? Where are we heading? Now, that's a major question we have to ask. And I think if I were to answer your question about the public service, that is where it would begin. We need to have a re-education, just as I'm calling for contracts for politicians. We need to have a re-education of our people, because it is the if we don't educate our people about major things about Dominica, the Constitution, basic laws, how our country is run, how our government is run. You know, there are still many Dominicans who think and don't understand that the government is run by a prime minister who is supposed to serve the Constitution and the common good. And the prime minister is not a be-all, end-all. The prime minister is a chair of cabinet. And he cannot be dictating to ministers what he wants and for them to follow accordingly. There's no such thing about doing what the prime minister says to run a country. What people have to understand is that when you elect people to government and they form a government and there's a cabinet, it's a council of ministers who are supposed to get consensus on matters of state and not necessarily blindly following a leader because you support the leader. That's not how it goes. And that is why I'm always wary of politics that speaks to Messiah complex. I'm very wary of that, because I think once you bring in the Messiah complex into the realm of politics, you are planting the seeds for a certain authoritarian type of government, whereby it becomes part of the operational framework of the public service, and people are not driven by what is required of them to be effective public servants, but rather what is dictated to them by a prime minister, for instance, in our case. You know, we live in a country in Dominica where ministers of government married with children are afraid of the prime minister. Big men and women, educated people, some of them more educated than him, and yet they're afraid of him. We live in a situation where permanent secretaries and senior public officers are afraid, are intimidated by, and will not even think, their thinking cap is thrown away when it comes to serving the state and the country. And that's what happens.
1: And the permanent secretary is supposed to be accounting officers? Are they supposed to have
8: they are the senior accounting officers, but that is out of the door.
1: Yeah.
8: That's out of the door. Because we have, I think the entire executive, legislature, and judiciary of Dominica. That's another issue. The judiciary of Dominica. Just look at our attorney general. And so we have when I say that any future governance of Dominica has to know that they are healthy to run, that's what I mean. And I think, Mr. Gregoire, that when you look at it, and you look at the young people of today, they are the ones who are going to serve us in the future. And while we may have a preponderance of people getting qualifications, bachelor's, master's, doctorates, one wonders whether all that mushrooming of academia even serves Dominica well, because a lot of these people themselves, in spite of their academic qualification and their achievements, cannot think critically, cannot think reflectively when it comes to the function or being functionaries of the state. And that is a sad reality. That is why I think it's not just, we really have to think very seriously of value engineering a better nation. And how do we value engineer that better nation? Because it's going to be a task, eh? When you look at the social fabric, the community spirit, the social cohesion, and the level of political acrimony and division and suspicion and distrust and that exists in Dominica today, the man better man and the greed and the pursuit that crabs in a barrel to make sure that in order to reach anywhere, we have to destroy somebody, we have to walk over them, or we have to play politics and that kind of thing. We are in a milieu of sort of what you call a commerce of social instability. And I think what's going to restore that is we have to look at how do we re-educate our people? What is our education system about? How do we look at what we have lost as a country? Areas where we have thrown out the baby with the bathwater and come up with a new education paradigm, methodology, and everything that will usher in a new thinking for our people, which by extension, hopefully, will create a new cadre or a new population that thinks differently, that acts differently, that works more ethically, that is able to understand that as a citizen of Dominica, my commitment, my dedication, and my desire to do things right must be driven by an understanding of the need to work for the good and the betterment of Dominica.
1: But as you said, Simeon,
8: and that's what I think.
1: But as you said earlier,
8: the public service cannot be held in a vacuum. And who constitutes the public service? Basically, because the public service really and truly is the boiling room for any country.
1: No, but I was just...
8: Huh? Bad public service, if you have a bad government and you have a bad public service, I mean...
1: I was just going to comment that in order for you to get those things there, you have to make a new beginning, you know. You have to have a regime change. You're not going to get this regime which is transactional to really do any of those things that you're talking about. So I just wanted to go to Dr. Andre for his further comments on this.
0: Well, I mean, I think the what we need is clear. I mean, this is not rocket science. The fact of the matter is that we are in this mess because of policies or a mindset of the governing entity. That's why we're here. That's why our whole passport system has been compromised. That's why there are prohibitions against persons carrying Dominican passports entering certain countries. This is not just by happenstance. There's a cause and effect relationship between our sale of passports to Tom, to Dick, and to Harry, and what is happening to Dominica as we speak. Why Dominica has been rendered into a pariah state. That is the simple answer to that difficulty. And the fact of the matter is, if indeed you have a cancerous growth on the body politic, then quite frankly, if you don't excise it or give it chemotherapy or whatever it is, it will consume the whole entity. It will consume the whole island to a point where people have reached a stage where they simply cannot fend for themselves, and those leaders who have stuffed their pockets with ill-gotten gains, they will flee to sunny may not be the right word, to a place where they can show off their ill-gotten gains and hope that the long arm of the law doesn't catch up with them. The fact of the matter is the majority of the people will pay the price. That is the saddest part of it all. Those who will suffer the consequences of that type of approach to governance are not those who have enriched themselves. On the contrary, they will benefit. And, you know, we've been taught to believe that crime doesn't pay. Quite frankly, in Dominica, on the contrary, we have seen that it pays handsomely. We have to reverse that trend. And whether we turn our blind eye or we bury ourselves in the good book, the past will catch up with us. It's as simple as that. And, you know, some of us will have escape clauses. Some of us will have options overseas and so on. But the vast majority on the ground may not have those opportunities. Many of them are afflicted by unfortunate health issues, financial issues. And many of them will have very few options to themselves, other than themselves. And, I mean, we can give duty-free concessions to favorites. We can excuse taxes for foreign entities, but we cannot impose a 3-month moratorium on taxes on barrels, which sustain a significant number of Dominicans. We cannot say that from September to December, you can send barrels in support of your families. You can send them to help build, to rejuvenate the construction industry, to build homes, to renovate homes. We do not have it within us. But we can give state lands to foreign companies, to people who sell passports, build hotels with Dominican resources, and Dominicans do not own not a penny in terms of the assets of some of those foreign-owned hotels. And we've been told that although, for example, the CBI money may have been instrumental in the construction of a hotel, we listen to pontifications that 99% of the hotel is owned by a crony of the political directorate. That is added insult to injury. But as long as we tolerate it, as long as we make excuses for it, what better can we hope for? We are at a point where we have no option, in my view, than to say we need a new beginning. We need a new philosophy of governance. We need a new approach to the whole business of empowering persons. And Simeon is right. We need a fundamentally new approach. We do not need to put lipstick on what exists or what persists today. We need to create a whole new paradigm in which it is people-centric, people power, in terms of enriching the majority of Dominicans. That will be the overarching philosophy that will remove Dominica from that debauched precipice or that hole in the ground that will consume the surrounding villages, whether the Carinago territory or others in the vicinity. A new approach. That is what is needed. Thank you.
1: Yes, thanks a lot, Dr. Andre. Now, Simeon, for your closing remarks, because we're down to that time now, I will take closing remarks from Dr. Fontaine after you. I mean, we talked about a new dispensation, I mean, a whole new change that is required in the mindset. I mean, now, there's a by-election coming up in Goodwill. That is a test of the pulse of the country. Your thoughts? You're not hearing me? You're muted. Your mic is muted. Yeah. Go ahead now.
8: Yeah. Right. So to close, I would think that I think that's a very healthy discussion because I think Dominica is at the cusp of, I would say, the need for a breath of fresh air. You know, that's what I would say. I think we've been breathing stale air in this country for too long, and I think we need to have a breath of fresh air. You know, I think we need that atmosphere of hope. you know, and a dawn for a new day. So I think it's very timely. But I think in closing, I want to reemphasize my position that I think we need to look very closely at reconsidering our thoughts on what a manifesto is, because it can be a very mundane and repetitive practice when parties think elections coming up, they have to do a manifesto, you know, as just part of a routine kind of thing, and sometimes not giving it the due attention and consideration that it deserves, to know that when you present a manifesto to people, you are actually pointing to a social contract, okay? You're asking people for their trust in you. You're generating the belief in people that you can make their lives better. And you are leading people with the understanding that not only their lives will be the better, but the country which they live in is going to be better. And I think we need to, we cannot see it as a very mundane, routine kind of approach just because we have to do it. No. In addition to which, I think there are some key things that are very essential moving forward. In closing, I would just like to say that we have to ensure that we really kickstart the economy. I would like to see greater credit facilities for Dominicans with low interest loan facilities. I think we need to stimulate our foreign earnings and our export-driven industries in terms, particularly in terms of our nature, wellness and tourism, and our knowledge and technology. I think we have to come up with a very solid diaspora policy where we can establish greater diaspora bonds, where we can have investment facilitation, and when we have to look at dual citizenship rights rather than this ad hoc, advantageous situation we have today. We also must look in closing at reducing the cost of the public service and our democratic independence. And under that, we have to look at how we can improve the cost of living for people. Things are hard in Dominica. Things are very hard in Dominica. We need to continue on our quest for energy reform and, above all, what I would say, institutional independence, particularly with regard to the Electoral Commission and the Public Service Commission and the Integrity in Public Office Commission. I also think that, finally, in closing, we need to look at how internationally competitive we can become in sports and arts and culture in terms of improving the infrastructure for those entities, in terms of sports complexes, art centers, cultural hubs, and look at international trading standards, try to see how we can get grassroots funding for our culture and arts, how we can export our talent. And above all, I think we will need forensic audit of our passport sales so we can have greater independent oversight and public disclosure. And then we need to also look at things like preventing foreign domination of our essential sectors that is happening now in terms of our banks, our telecom, etc. And look also to a very large extent at in terms of fading out the CBI program. Okay? We need to look at revenue diversification, where we can implement some kind of progressive phase-out timeline, reducing our CBI reliance by expanding perhaps our traditional means of revenue, and especially our export receipts. What are we exporting? What are we manufacturing? And I would like to say that there are several ways that we can establish something like a sovereign wealth fund. Just look at all the houses that have been given away. I can just imagine if these people who were given these free houses were paying them back into the Dominica purse, how much more that money could be used to continue the process of enhancing the lives of Dominica. You know, we need that so that we can reduce our debt and our investment yield and ensure we have a better annual budget. And finally, I think in closing, we need more transparent fiscal management. We need a fiscal responsibility framework, and we have to ensure that we are open to our data portals. So we mandate public disclosure contracts, procurement processes, and budgetary allocation. So I think we will need a detailed implementation roadmap moving forward. We need to identify what are the legislative barriers that are there. I'm speaking as a public servant now, and we need to discuss our financing mechanisms if Dominica is to move forward. So I think I would like to encourage that this discussion tonight is widened, is broadened. We have the political leader of the opposition here with us tonight. I think he needs to take that discussion to the people. I think he needs to bring it out there to communities and grassroots organizations and sporting organizations and agricultural groups. Yes, he's an economist. Yes, he has international background. But people have to be able to own their development and the process, and they have to be stakeholders in the process of what we want to do for them. So I think after this program tonight, I think it should be an inspiration to go out there and to consult, to have those germane conversations, move away from the generic mentality that we can just tell people what we need to do for them, and begin the process of collective bargaining and collective participation for the development of Dominica. That would be my closing remarks.
1: Yes, and thanks a lot for that. But Dr. Thompson Fountain, in your final closing remarks, I mean, some of what Simeon mentioned there tonight, and some of what, in fact, I put on the tube there tonight, I heard you speak about some of those things in the past. I mean, you made some of those recommendations, and you all, what is a 10-point plan for moving the economy forward. And it's obvious that you're not in the same ilk as some of the other people who are in ministries now, because you, in fact, have worked in other economies in other countries around the world and have helped to resuscitate those economies. So I believe you're bringing a lot of experience to bear in what you're about to do. And then if you would just make a remark on this, because in closing, that there is a by-election coming up in Goodwill. It's on the chest of the pulse of the nation. Your closing remarks.
6: Well, Sheridan, thanks for that, and thanks for the opportunity as well tonight, you know, as well as to listen to the really great suggestions coming out from Simeon and Dr. Andre and yourself. I think, you know, we are at a critical point where we can make those happen, you know. And I'm excited about the by-election in the Rosa North constituency, because I've had the opportunity over the past week and a half to actually spend a considerable amount of time on the ground there. And I must say that the people are responding very, very positively to the idea that things can be different and that they need to move away from this current government. In fact, I think the attendance at the Labour Party rally is a good indication as to where people are already thinking and where they are, where their heads are. You know, there is so much at stake. There's a lot at stake in the sense that a failure to remove this government will mean more of the same. It will mean more of the degradation, more of what we spoke about at the top of the program, the unemployment, the mounting social issues, the collapsing economy, heightened migration. All of those things will continue if there is not a change. So what this election offers, in fact, is an opportunity to begin to put the brakes on this government, because it will send a very strong message that the people of Dominica want better, and they're prepared to vote for it. And so I think it will send that message to the government. And it's, so it's really a great opportunity for us. It's a great opportunity as well, as Simeon said, to take the message to the people. But more importantly, to have that input, to have that exchange. You know, what do you want to see? Are you satisfied with your life as it is? Are you satisfied with, you know, literally living hand to mouth? Are you satisfied with your current state in life? And is that the best you think that you can get out of this country? Those kinds of discussions are important. And I think it's something that as we begin to have those discussions, we begin to frame exactly what it is that people are willing to do, what it is that we as a party can offer to these individuals, and how we can together get these things to work. But the whole idea of rebuilding that sense of civic duty I think it's vital. We have moved away from that. The days of Kutme, you know, of having vibrant scout troops, the women leagues, the 4-H, you know, all of those different groups that existed where people found a sense of identity, a sense of civil duty, civic duty. You know, I found it so amazing that a few weeks ago, my village council called for some persons to come and help clear a path to a waterfall in the village. A waterfall is very close to my house, and

0: entire village would show up. The entire village would show up. But that sense of community is gone. That sense of civic duty is just completely gone. And so we need to change that, because we cannot continue living like this. We can't continue like this, you know. But all of that was destroyed, unfortunately, in the last 26 years, in the last 27 years. And so we need to move away from that. It's an opportunity that exists now with that by-election. It's something that I hope will take all the way into the general election. But one thing I want to offer to the Dominican public is that we are prepared to work with them. We are prepared to work together, side by side, not seeing ourselves as their masters, but seeing ourselves as your servants, and willing to do and to work in a way that at the end of the day, we'll see a better Dominica, because that's what we want. The idea of getting our diaspora back into Dominica, getting our diasporans to invest in the country, the idea of a diaspora bond. I mean, Jamaica is doing well if a diaspora bond. We suggested that to the Jamaican Prime Minister, Patterson, in a hotel in Washington, D.C., you know, and they ran with it. And they've established that in Jamaica, and this diaspora bond is there, and it is working. It is bringing a lot of resources into the country. So we can do something similarly. We have a huge diaspora all over the world, in the Caribbean, in the U.S., in Europe, and we believe that we can get those to work to help in our plan to move Dominica forward. So it's an exciting time as well. And I think, you know, we're just really eager to get on with the task of rebuilding this country.
1: Very true, very true. And thanks a lot for that, Dr. Fountain. Dr. Andre, you have the final word?
2: We've talked about what Dominica needs. We've talked about it within the context of a manifesto. And my view, as I said, a manifesto is basically an undertaking to the people of Dominica that if you elect me into power, I will prosecute the war against corruption, the war against political victimization, the war against the sale of Dominican assets. But there's one thing we didn't talk about, although it was mentioned as one of the talking points. There has to be a reckoning with the past. You have to reckon with the past before you can go forward. There has to be some type of forensic investigation of the net proceeds of the sale of passports, which one passport seller has said to us are hidden in mysterious accounts. Some of that, those monies have been filtered into Dominica to purchase properties. There has to be an accounting to go forward. If there is no such accounting, then you will be sending the wrong message to the Dominican people. You will be sending a message to the Dominican people that crime doth pay, that you can get away with the most egregious forms of theft against the body politic, against the people of Dominica. But not only that, to the extent that there are mysterious accounts hidden all over the world, it should be repatriated for the benefit of Dominicans. You remember in St. Kitts, you remember the Christmas bonuses given to St. Kitticians at Christmas. Dominicans deserve relief based on monies that have been taken, that have been misappropriated, whether it's in the form of individual stipends, whether it's in the form of better health care, whether it's in the form of better unemployment insurance, whether it's in the form of better living wages or pension benefits, anything to alleviate poverty in Dominica, those funds should be used for precisely that purpose. Whether it's a matter of establishing a heritage fund to assist Dominicans in their time of need. Remember one thing. I think it was the World Bank, and I stand to be corrected, who gave about $30 million to the Dominican government to alleviate difficulties associated with COVID-19. How much of that money did Dominicans get? You tell me. None. And did the World Bank say, Gasol, give me back my money? No. They got away with it. How many?

0: foreign entities gave the Dominican government to fix up Roseau? I don't know, Mr. G, you know better than I. Which part of Roseau has been fixed up on account of those grants from foreign entities? The money disappeared. The U.S. gave $2.5 million to develop a naval facility in the top of Dominica, the northern part. Whatever happened to it? Go ask the folks in the Calnago territory, whatever happened to the $10 million given to the government to alleviate poverty in the Calinago territory? Whatever happened to it? Dominica is like a pit, a precipice, where monies just tend to disappear and there is no accounting. Any future hope for Dominica has to be based on a foundation of transparency and accountability. Whoever assumes the reins of power at any time in the future must address that vexing question. You cannot have persons openly misappropriating public funds and getting away with it by saying a novena. That is just not good enough. And there are people out there, right there on your program, who have the moral fiber, the rectitude, the determination, the transparency, and the honesty to put that foundation of transparency and honesty and integrity on which a new Dominica can be built stone upon stone. And I stand on that proposition. I am confident it will happen. Now, please don't ask me when. But I am sure that Dominica will see a new day. Hopefully in my lifetime. In fact, I'm very much optimistic that I will see it in my lifetime. Thank you. Thank you for the listeners. And I thank you for hosting this program with these excellent presentations by both Brother Simeon and Dr. Thompson Fontaine, and hosted by Lambie, and governed by Lambie.
1: Yes, yes.
0: Thank you very much.
1: Yes, thanks a lot, Dr. Andre. Thanks a lot, Simeon. Thanks a lot, Dr. Thompson Fontaine. And thanks so much for all you folks who are still with us on Facebook and on YouTube and on the radio, on the internet, in your vehicles, on your phones, listening and communicating back with us. Thank you so much for sticking with us tonight. And I just left for me to say good evening and a very pleasant good night to each and every one of you here. Take care. Till next time.
2: 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Insights into where the people of Dominica and the Caribbean came from. 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From Dominica, Canada, the Caribbean, the United States, Europe, Asia, and the rest of the world. 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

So, what do you want to do? I'm here, baby. I'm ready, baby.

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1: Right on cue.
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0: So you mean to tell me it's loneliness that looking like me? Huh? I can't get a cuddle buddy, I can't get a boo, a bee. How are you doing?
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0: Rise and shine. 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

and your mercy endures forever. 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
2: 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Right on cue. Right on cue. Right on cue. Right on cue. Right on cue. Right on cue. Right on cue.
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0: Thank you, Father, for a good night's rest, and thank you, Lord, for the gift of life this morning. Thank you, Father, that you breathed your oxygen into our nostrils and you brought us here in the land of the living. And for that, we are really grateful. Thank you for loving us more than we love ourselves. And thank you for caring for us more than we are able to care for ourselves. Thank you, Lord, that you reached down in your own heart and you loved us despite of who we are and where we've been. And thank you, Lord, that you've been a friend that sticketh closer than a brother. Thank you, Father, for family. Thank you for friends. Thank you for churches, communities. And thank you, Lord, for Whitey Koboli. Thank you for those who attempt to cut the grass under our feet and the focus that they help us have. And thank you for going before us and for making every crooked path straight. Lord, for reducing every mountain and exalting every valley, we thank you. And we thank you for blessing us today, a decision you make all by yourself to bless us despite our flaws and our sins. Thank you. Thank you for standing by us, Lord. And thank you for being the God whom you have promised us to be. Thank you for today, Father. Thank you, Lord.
1: For the fields where they glow. Thank thee for the pasture.

Very good morning to you, ladies and gentlemen. This is Q95 FM, the big station. The program is Rise and Shine. My name is Randy Rodney, and I'm glad to be with you this Wednesday morning, the 8th day of the 7th month of the year. It's a pleasure to be with you on Rise and Shine every single morning. Gentlemen, this is Q95 FM, the big station. The program is Rise and Shine. My name is Randy Rodney, and I'm glad to be with you this Wednesday morning, the 8th day of the 7th month of the year. It's a pleasure to be with you on Rise and Shine every single morning. Let me welcome those of you listening in Dominica, from Capuchin to Scottshead and Delis to Coolibistri. It's my joy to have you with us, and we are glad to have you with us this morning. Those of you listening in the Caribbean region and around the world, a very, very warm welcome from lovely Dominica. We trust that you are doing well where you are. For all of you, I remind, this is the day that the Lord has made. We will rejoice and be glad in it. God has never made a bad day. Today is a good day. It's a great morning. It's a wonderful day. It's a great day to be alive. And you know what? Because it's a great day to be alive, you are breathing God's oxygen without complications. You have enough reason to stand up, to raise your hand, to lift your voice, to sing a song, whatever it is, and say thank you to God for taking you here. And for taking you here today, you may not have everything that you want, you need, you ask what you prayed for. But the fact that you are here by God's grace is enough reason to give him thanks. Go on, lift your heart and give him thanks for today.

Let me express a very good morning to the many of you who were the graveyard shift last night. Thank you for your service. Good morning to our nurses, our doctors, our police, our fire and ambulance, our prison and security officers. Good morning, all. Good morning to our farmers, our fisher folk, our teachers, our students, our supermarket workers, our office workers. Those of you who work in the public sector, in the private sector, very good morning to you. Good morning to our gas station attendants. Good morning to our bankers and our construction workers. We'll stop momentarily for the scripture reading, ladies and gentlemen. At 6:30, we pause for prayer, and I ask you to stay with me for the hour.

I know it's going to work out, ladies and gentlemen. You know why? I've got the experience that it works out. It works out somehow. It gets around, and you wonder how it works out so easily, but it does work out. And today I want you to know that it's going to work out as well for you. All right? It's going to work out for you. Lift your faith, lift your heart, lift your spirit, because it's going to work out just right for you. Okay? All right, for scripture reading, I want to return. I've started that last Thursday. I gave you some snippet on Monday as I sat in for Pastor Dante Adams. And I want to return to Matthew chapter 16 this morning. Hopefully, we are gleaning some things from it that would help us in our own lives. Okay? Matthew chapter 16. I will read from verse 24 through to verse 27. The Bible reads in the New King James Version. Then Jesus said to his disciples, "If anyone desires to come after me, let him deny himself, take up his cross, and follow me. For whoever desires to save his life will lose it. But whoever loses his life for my sake will find it. For what profit is it to a man if he gains the whole world and loses his own soul? Or what will a man give in exchange for his soul? For the Son of Man will come in the glory of his Father with his angels, and then he will reward each according to his works." Matthew chapter 16, we read from verse 24 through to verse 26. My brothers and sisters, we've been looking at this text and have discovered that Peter found himself in an odd, maybe proud place, and then in a matter of minutes found himself at a place where he was rebuked by none other than Jesus himself. And we saw that he was rebuked because he felt so good. He felt so well in tuned. He felt so positive because he'd received some good commendations from Jesus that he proceeded to instruct, inform, and advise the King of Kings and the Lord of Lords. Losing his place, of course. I shared with you that this means, my brothers and sisters, that many people who think that they are in proximity to God will very often look down on others because they think proximity means that they have all what it takes. They go to church, they serve in the church, they serve in the choir, they are altar boys and girls or whatever it is, and they think that proximity gives them entitlement. We also learned that anybody, any person, any individual can find themselves in a place where the spirit of Satan can use them for his purpose if you open yourself to it. We observe, ladies and gentlemen, that Jesus said to Peter, "You do not understand what I'm about. You're an offense to me. You are a hindrance to my progress. And my progress involves suffering. My progress involves that I will certainly suffer, die, because my mission is above what you are thinking. But you, Peter, your mind is about the things of men, the comforts of men, the aggrandizement of men. You are not mindful of the things of God." Now, that's a rebuke that is shocking.

submitted themselves to mentors for training, or apprentices, if you like, who are giving themselves over to experts to teach them. He turns to his disciples and he says to them, if anyone desires to come after me, let him deny himself, take up his cross and follow me. Jesus is expressing to his disciples that following him will take some self-denial. Following him will take some sacrificing. Following him means that whoever makes that decision must now be prepared to carry shameful weight. Take up his cross, shameful weight, to follow him. My brothers and sisters, I want to again be slow in this, because I wanted to get this from the perspective of the Word of God. And I'm sharing that because, like I said, some time ago, I decided to just, you know, follow this phrase, follow me. And I've came to realize that many who profess to follow Christ are not really. Many who profess to follow Christ are not prepared to do what following Christ entails. Many who profess to follow Christ have their minds set more on the things of men than the things of God. They look for comfort. They look for material. They want to ensure that they are outdoing the next person. But the things of God, my brothers and sisters, entails going through pain sometimes and suffering. And I dare add, shameful pain. And you and I need to get to a place where we begin to understand that. Jesus says, deny yourself, take up your cross and follow me. Now, I'm sure that's an object lesson from the incident with Peter. Peter, like I said, felt that he was just promoted. Flesh and blood did not reveal that to you. And so he entered into himself to say to Jesus, there is no way that you are going to be crucified. In fact, in another text, it is revealed, not as long, Peter says, not as long as I'm here. Like we'd say here, over my dead body. That's never going to happen to you, Jesus. And he did not understand that Jesus' example was that there is going to be painful, shameful following. So there are going to be rebukes because you misstepped, because you sinned. There are going to be moments where you are hurt. You are pain out of sickness. You are pain out of relationship. You are pain out of a number of things. And sometimes the rebuke is public. Sometimes the thing that you did or you contributed to becomes public, and you and I know that when our wrong gets public, we feel that the ground can open to swallow us. Jesus is saying to Peter and the disciples, gentlemen, take it easy. You need to understand some things about following me. If you want to follow me, you have to follow me wholesale. And following me wholesale means you cannot do it your way. You cannot do it men's way. You cannot have your minds be filled with the things of men to follow me, because those two are incongruent. They don't function together. They are not in the same bucket. They can't exist side by side. If you want to have your mind on the things of men, you want to be where they are. You want to have what they have. You want to go where they go. You want to do what they do. Guess what is going to happen to you? You are not going to understand the precept of following me. You're going to be fighting for material and position and money, whereas those things are not what interests me. If you're going to want to follow me, you will have to understand that there are times that people will turn their backs on you. As far as Jesus was concerned, he was saying to them, look at me, guys. I walked with you. I fed the hungry. I healed the sick. I did all of that in the presence of people. And some of the same people who I healed will turn around to betray me.

Some of the same people who I fed will throw stones at me. Some of the same people who I attempted to make their lives better will now try their very best to destroy mine. If any man wants to follow me, he needs to deny himself. In other words, he needs to say to himself that I am not number one. I am not first in this. He needs to say to himself, I know that there are people who are looking for this and for that, but for me, my only desire is, my one desire is the Lord. My one desire is Jesus. One songwriter says, break my heart for what breaks yours. Why? Because we need to get to a place where living is not about us. You see, too many of us are of the view that living must be about us. Living must be about what we do, where we are, how we do things. No, living must not be about us if we want to follow Christ. Living must be about Jesus. Now, what does that mean? What does that mean? Well, I find out in Scripture, my brothers and sisters, that when Jesus asked the disciples to follow him, follow me, he gave a plethora of things that they will become. So he says, follow me, and I will make you fishers of men. Follow me, and you will have treasures in heaven. Okay? Follow me, and where I am, there will you be. Are you still coming with me? He says, if you follow me, you will get to where I'm going to be. Now, he didn't say, follow me and I'll give you riches and give you houses and give you lands and plenty cars and so on. Okay? But notice that in following him, you're going to have to go through the same things that he went through. In fact, one time, one of his followers, when he said, follow me, they said, well, okay, we'll come with you. And his response was, hey, guys, you know, foxes have holes, birds have nests, but the Son of Man have nowhere to lay his head. Now, humanly, we don't want to follow somebody who can bring us up to a place to sleep, Bodhi. At the most minimum, we want to know that we can go home. We can lie down on a real bed. We can have some real food. And I use that word because I say that sometimes. Because some places you go, you do get a real bed, you know what I mean? Or you do get real food, right? You want to know that some of the basic things of life you can get. Jesus says, be aware that foxes have holes, birds have nests, but I don't have a place to lay my head. But follow me. I will make you fishers of men. Follow me. Where I am, you will be. My brothers and sisters, the world in its systems have taken our attention very rapidly to things, whether they be materials or money or property, you know. They've taken us there. They've taken us to a place where we feel that if we wear expensive clothes, we are expensive. They've taken us to a place where we feel that if we affiliate with people who are in power and position, then we have power and position. And we have not yet come to understand that is the person who makes the clothes expensive. That is your relationship with God that sets you up in a position. When you come to understand, for example, that you're a manager, a chairman, a minister, a pastor, a bishop, a priest, whatever you are, and you have not yet understood that position comes from above, then you are fixing yourself up for a breakdown. You're fixing yourself up for trouble.
But if your mind is so now designed like what Jesus wants us to do, he says, if you desire to follow me, you need to deny yourself, take up your cross and follow me. Then your mindset is transformed in that regard, and consequently, the things of earth become dim in your eyes. Because when you follow Christ, when you follow the Lord, guess what? He makes things different for you. When you follow Christ, he turns things around. When you follow Christ, he changes circumstances. When you have given yourself over to what God wants you to do, guess what? You begin to live life a little more comfortable, because you will understand that challenges are a part of living. You don't get flustered, bothered, frustrated, depressed when you hit a road bump. You are able to turn to him and say, you said to follow you, take up my cross and follow you, and I will do that. Because I now understand that following you is not about self-aggrandizement, but rather it's about humbly following after you who will lift me up. It is you who said that you will give grace to the humble.

0: flavor.
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2: We pause for prayer in about 3 minutes, time, ladies and gentlemen. Please stay with us. We pray in 3 minutes. Time.

Fred Tamarong's radio altar this morning. Let us talk to God for a moment. Would you do that with me? Father, today we pray, not my will but thine be done. And we pray that, Lord, because we've come to realize that you are captain of the hosts. You are indeed Lord of lords and King of kings. You are the Alpha and you are the Omega. And truly, Lord, we don't exist without you. We can't exist without you. We can't prosper without you. We can't become anything, Father God, outside of you. And Lord, today we heard you loud and clear. We heard you speak to our hearts. We heard you speak to our lives. And we surrender to you. We turn and we surrender our hearts. We surrender our lives. We surrender our all to you. We've come to realize, Father God, that our minds have been set on things of men. We've been looking for comfort and we've been looking for what is we think is better for us. And we've trusted in our own might. And Father God, we've done things as though we knew what was best for us. And many of us today have come to realize that the best decisions that we have made mostly were not good for us. We made some great decisions, we thought, yet at the end, it did not work out to our final benefit. And so today we submit our hearts, we submit ourselves to you, and we ask, Lord, that you'll forgive us. Forgive us for our missteps. Forgive us for our foolish thinking. Forgive us, Lord, that like Peter, we got to the place where we thought that we could instruct you, we could advise you, because we know very well we are into the things of this world. We know the internet. We can maneuver data. We can speak to people in whatever way. Now we are introduced to areas where we can even make people say what we want them to say. And we think that we are in control. Bring us to a place, Lord, where we understand that you are indeed the Alpha and Omega. You are indeed the only wise God. And truly you are in competition with no one. And no one can outdo you. No one, Father God, can be in a class that will outshine you. So thank you for speaking to us. Thank you for causing our spirits, Lord, to be synced with yours. That in our hearts, in our minds, Lord, we'll turn our eyes to you. Lord, we've gotten so enamored by the things of men that we get wowed by stuff. Yet, you said to us that when we turn our eyes to you, that you become the object of our living, you will undertake for us. Not only will you make us fishers of men, but where you are, we will be. And that's a place, Father God, where moss and rough and rust does not corrupt. Lift our hearts, lift our spirits, cause our minds to be focused upon you. Let our hearts be drawn to you in total surrender. And Father, bring us to a place where we will be so committed to following you that whatever you want to do, that's what we'll want. Whatever breaks your heart will break ours. And wherever you lead us, we promise today that we will go. Thank you for lifting our spirits. Thank you for blessing us. Thank you for causing us now to ride the waves of life because you are riding with us. The praise and the glory and the honor we give to you, Father, in Jesus' name. Amen. And amen.

0: on the telephone, Rise and Shine. Good morning.
1: Good morning, Pastor.
0: Good morning. How are you?
1: Fine, thank you.
0: Well, good.
1: My understanding of the scripture there in Matthew 16, good on, when Jesus rebuked Peter, because he said that I is not thinking of the things of God, more the things of this world. But I still watched, and as I continued to read the word of God, I saw that Peter still continued in his own way. Even in the book of Matthew, when you go in 26, you'll see that in Matthew 26, it still show that even when Jesus was about to be crucified, he went up to pray, his time was up, and Peter still did not understand it. And when they came to get hold of him, of Jesus, Peter and they said, should they strike? And Jesus and Peter went and he took the chief and the high priest. Yes, Jesus put it back and said, no, not like that. But he still continued, and if you watch in the book of Luke, the same record like that. So I only saw that when Peter came to his conclusion of that, of the things of God, that at the day of Pentecost, Acts chapter 2, that's when he came to the reality of it. So there are times when we are in the Christian realm, and even so, we still could be walking a long way or walking way back and still don't understand it until when we come to the fullness of God, which is sanctification, we will settle down and come to know the reality of the things of God. Because sometimes we can be very carnal, and sometimes we can be thinking it's for God we're doing these things, and sometimes it's just the flesh that's reacting. So that's how my understanding is. Thank you very much.
0: Okay. Thank you. Thank you for sharing your thoughts on that. Thank you for doing that. Rise and Shine, good morning.
2: Morning, Pastor. Good morning.
0: Good morning. How are you?
2: Not bad at all. Pastor, do you know your prayer is working very, very much?
0: I know that all the time God answers my prayers.
2: That is very good of you. You are the first pastor, man of God, opening Dominican eyes, and Dominican seeing the dark, we are in darkness, and you're getting into light now. Thank you very much. And don't stop praying for Dominica to open Dominican eyes. Thanks very much. God bless you.
0: Thank you very much. God bless you as well. I'm sure there might be others doing the same thing, maybe not in the public. Rise and Shine. Good morning.
3: Morning, Pastor Andrew. Good morning. How are you and your family?
0: We're doing pretty well by God's grace.
3: Pastor Dante, good morning. And all the other pastors, good morning. Pastor Rodney, when Jesus said to the apostles to follow him, they did follow him. But he himself asking us, we, the people that he created on the earth, to follow him. And sometimes we refuse to follow him. We rather to follow bad company and bad people that not giving us no good example. We are not following. We rather to take them for like our God. But one thing I know, that is the Omega and is the refuge, is everything in our life. He controls our life. We don't control him.
0: Mm-hmm.
3: Pastor Rodney. And thank you for the word. Thank you for the prayer. And I want to wish everybody, my family overseas, my family all about who's here in my voice, my children, my grandchildren, my great-grandchildren, my sisters, my everybody, I want to wish them a blessed Wednesday today. And everybody take care of themselves.
0: God bless you too.
3: And have a blessed day.
0: All right.
3: Thank you.
0: God bless you too. God bless you too. Rise and Shine, good morning.
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0: Mm-hmm. 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
0: Good morning, ladies and gentlemen. It's already 18 minutes moving up to 7 o'clock on a Wednesday morning. And I'm happy to have you in my audience this morning. I'm so very glad that you choose to be with us this Wednesday morning on Rise and Shine. It's nice to know. It's a beautiful feeling to know that you are joining with us. And some of you not only join with us, but you call us, you look for us, and you do whatever. Somebody else is my telephone, Rise and Shine. Good morning.
6: Is that the hot seat?
0: The seat is hot. The seat is hot. And it's not microwave hot. It has taken some time to get warm.
6: Let me give thanks to you, blessings to you and yours. 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
0: 86 l'année, ou ça, oui.
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0: Oui.
6: Eh bien, où j'ai marché un bon chemin. 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Happy birthday, famille. Plus courage. Pastor Rodney, if prayer does not work, what make a prayer? Words?
0: Well, it's words, but that's not what really make it work, you know.
6: No. The essence of prayer is the intention, but the substance as well is also word.
0: It's word, but the essence is the substance. I agree with that, but the answer to prayer is who is addressed to.
6: That's where the essence and the substance already covered that, because when we say prayer, I agree with you, need to be more specific, but the essence and the substance already is the key. And if somebody say directed to who, then you say the creator. So if in the beginning was the word, and it's the word that brought everything into existence, allez, qui boue, qui prend, après des.
0: Il y
6: avait toute la vie, comme si vous avez mené un chien, les deux mois, il n'y a pas qu'à sortir. Ou l'oublier tout ça, ou te faire ces vieux mouns-là.
0: Ok, boy.
6: Ok, the Holy Spirit tell me to alter your title, because on Monday, you cannot tell me Pastor Matthew alone in flight. While he was flying, what kind of plane?
0: 777.
6: Pontier. The man in flight, you and Pierre almost give him a heart attack in fright and saying you was running late. So the Holy Spirit tell me to name you super papa doctor. So I alter your title. Now you super papa doctor.
0: That's very most of.
6: Anyway, my beloved brother Antonio Mormon, Hazelan, and Norma Dirample, and all Mabel, all my guardian angels, Michael Coppell, Michael Murphy, Michael Timothy, we Bordeaux. So that is the hot seat. Anyway, take care, sir.
0: Take care of yourself as well. Have a good one, all right? And here's a song for my friend in Lakudwe on his birthday today. God is a dependable God, man. And if you're 86, you can beat more, you can make more runs.

Oh, yes. When you're at 86, when you're batting at 86, and you need a dependable God, because sometimes the wicked can get, you know, nasty, right? So, you know, you need a dependable God who can take you through always on the other side. Here's how we bring the curtains down this morning on Rise and Shine. Christopher I. Good morning to all of you who joined me this morning, the left and the right, and from the front, from the Caribbean, from Dominica, around the world. Good morning to you. From Rise and Shine.

Yeah, so I don't know what the cable is really messing us up, you know, messing us up a little bit. And I read this morning that it's affecting us and Antigua and Trinidad and some of the other areas there, you know. We sometimes just lose this thing, man. We just lose this thing. All right, let me see where I find something else that I want you to listen to. Let's see what happens here. Okay.

0: On the telephone, Rise and Shine, good morning. You have a few seconds with me.
1: 2nd of July was my birthday. I was 73 years old.
0: Oh, wow.
1: So I'm pressing on.
0: Happy birthday to you. Belated.

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I'll be back with you sometime tomorrow morning at the same time for Rise and Shine. I ask you to join me then, all right? The news comes up at the top of the hour.

0: That's where I take my leave. 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
1: No matter the color of your skin, no matter whether you're a police officer in a uniform, no matter whether you're somebody trying to get home or driving down the street with your girlfriend, one thing that we are all learning is that life is so fragile. One blink and the person you love is gone. Just one second, one flash, and what started out as a beautiful day turns into something horrible. And I admit to you, it changes the way I deal with people. You know how you care for somebody, but you don't say nothing. You just kind of, see you later. I'm learning to say something. I'm learning to make myself open my heart and say, I love you. I appreciate you. Thank you for those biscuits you made. I love the way you tell jokes all the time. I'm glad you're my friend. I look kind of mushy and I get kind of silly, and it goes against my machoism. But I'm learning that if you love somebody, you better say something. You better say something. Don't allow the petty things that we can all fall out. It's so easy to fall out. You can fall out with people. It's so easy to be angry over things that don't even matter. Don't allow those petty things to stop you from loving and caring and nurturing and reaching out to people. Can I get an amen?

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0: 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As it happens, when it happens, wherever it happens. 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
1: Good morning. This is the morning news for today, Wednesday, July 8th, 2026. Here are the headlines. Pastor Matthew Ogi says a nation must pause to celebrate not only its achievements, but also to examine its condition and confront the realities facing its people. In the region, CARICOM Chairman and St. Lucia Prime Minister Philip J. Pierre pledged to make regional unity the central focus of his six-month tenure. And internationally, Canada announced Monday it chose Germany's TKMS to build up to 12 submarines for its navy, marking a significant step in strengthening defense cooperation with Europe ahead of the NATO summit. Details coming up next. Welcome back. Co-host of Q95's Kingdom Connection program, Pastor Matthew Ogi, says there are times when a nation must pause not only to celebrate its achievements, but also to examine its condition and confront the realities facing its people. Speaking on the program earlier this week, Pastor Ogi pointed to the recurring incidents of loss of life and deaths by suicide on the island, describing them as issues that require deeper attention and reflection. He highlighted what he described as the silent cries of individuals seeking assistance, warning that
2: there are moments when a nation must pause, not to celebrate its achievements, but to honestly examine its condition. Over the past months, and probably we could say years, we've witnessed a disturbing pattern: circumstantial deaths, suspected suicides, mental and emotional struggles. Families are searching for answers. And ever so often, we come on a personal level with individuals quietly crying out for help. Communities reaching out and individuals asking questions. And some of these questions, some of you are probably open to some of those on social media and even the news. What is happening to us? What is going on? These are not, again, isolated incidents. But when we begin to see those as a pattern, they are warning signals. And I want you to think about this evening, because many people naturally assume that as a country develops with better roads and stronger infrastructure, improved technology and economic progress, we assume that these kinds of tragedies should become less frequent. Yet the opposite seems to be happening. And when those things are happening to us, the question why or what is happening to us will surface many times. And so this, again, teaches us an important lesson.
1: Pastor Ogis further noted that national development must extend beyond physical infrastructure and economic progress, warning that a country can continue to advance structurally while its people experience emotional, mental, and spiritual decline. He said that such challenges could result in the loss of hope among citizens, even as visible signs of development continue to occur.
2: A nation can be structurally developed while its people are emotionally, mentally, and sometimes spiritually deteriorating. Again, ladies and gentlemen, brothers and sisters, we can build roads with strong steel, and we can do those things without building resilience. We can construct buildings without strengthening broken hearts. We can improve our economy, and at the same time, we can lose hope as a people. And I shuddered earlier on when I read sometime earlier that someone said, you know, I spoke to this person who find himself in a situation where it probably might have been a suicidal situation. And I thought about that. Notice again what I said, and it's very, very important, you know, when I say to us that we can improve our economy while at the same time we can lose hope as a people. The Word of God teaches us in the book of Proverbs chapter 4 and verse 23, my memory serves me right here, it says to keep your heart with all diligence, because out of your heart are the issues of life. Notice where God places the emphasis. Not first on possessions or achievements, but on the heart, the inner life. Everything flows from there. And one of the greatest misconceptions is that people who struggle emotionally are weak.
1: And that was co-host of Q95's Kingdom Connection program, Pastor Matthew August. Prime Minister Roosevelt Skerritt has said the right to vote also includes a registered voter's choice not to register to vote or not to vote in an election. Mr. Skerritt was speaking during a press conference last Thursday where he said these are personal choices.
3: Recently, questions have been raised suggesting that the voters list should closely match the estimated voting age population. That argument misunderstands the role of the Electoral Commission. The Commission's responsibility is to provide every eligible citizen with a lawful and accessible opportunity to register and confirm their registration. It cannot compel anyone to do so under law or otherwise. In every democracy, some eligible citizens choose not to register immediately. Some delay registration for years. And others living overseas may decide not to participate. Those are personal choices. There is no constitutional or legal requirement that the final register must equal or even closely approximate the estimated number of eligible voters.
1: The Prime Minister added that suggestions that the Electoral Commission must achieve a certain level of registration before the electoral reform process can inspire public confidence are not supported by any laws in Dominica.
3: The legislation establishes clear legal procedures for registration, confirmation, publication of the register, objections and appeals. It does not establish numerical targets as a test of legitimacy. The integrity of the register should therefore be judged by whether those included are legally entitled to vote, and not by whether every eligible citizen has exercised that right. I know, for example, of a gentleman who got registered to vote for the first time at the age of 56. That was his democratic right, and certainly not a failure of the Electoral Commission.
1: Prime Minister Roosevelt Skerritt. The Dominica Council on Aging will host a panel discussion on legal rights and protection for senior citizens on Saturday, July 11th at the Dominica Public Service Union from 10 a.m. Through the panel discussion, the council is seeking to empower seniors, seniors in waiting, their friends and family on senior rights with respect to healthcare, financial protection, housing and personal activities. In a press release, the council explained that the aim is to inform on the legal protection in Dominica.

0: Ilu Charles, psychiatrist Dr. Nadia Wallace, financial institution representatives from the National Bank of Dominica and from the National Cooperative Credit Union, CARE Institution Representative, Marie-Therese Jonker from FACTS, and Ains of Irish of the Dominica Council on Aging. The Dominica Council on Aging also encouraged seniors, senior groups, caregivers, friends and families to attend the event, which is free. The council urged all interested parties to come get informed and advocate for rights that will ensure dignity, safety and independence during the later stage of life. Still in the local news, a social scientist Simeon Joseph contends that Dominica stands at a critical crossroads and is in urgent need of a structural breath of fresh air. He noted that the country has been immersed in political stagnation for too long and requires a renewed atmosphere of hope to signify the dawn of a new day. Highlighting the upcoming election cycle, Joseph emphasized that political parties must fundamentally reconsider how they view and present their manifestos rather than treating them as repetitive and mundane necessity of campaigning. According to Joseph, manifestos should never be viewed as a mere routine paperwork produced solely because an election is approaching. He stated that when a party presents a manifesto, it is actually proposing a formal social contract to the citizens that requires deep consideration and dual trust. He explained that the document serves to generate a genuine belief that the party can improve the lives of the people while guiding voters with the explicit understanding that both their personal well-being and the future of the entire nation will be better under that leadership.
1: I think Dominica is at the cusp of, I would say, the need for a breath of fresh air, you know? That's what I would say. I think we've been still in this country for too long, and I think we need to have a breath of fresh air, you know? I think we need that atmosphere of hope, you know, and a dawn for a new day. So I think it's very timely. But I think in closing, I want to reemphasize my position that I think we need to look very closely at reconsidering our thoughts on what a manifesto is, because it can be a very mundane and repetitive practice when parties think elections coming up, they have to do a manifesto, you know, as just part of a routine kind of thing. And sometimes not giving it the due attention and consideration that it deserves, to know that when you present a manifesto to the people, you are actually pointing to a social contract, okay? You're asking people for their trust in you. You're generating the belief in people that you can make their lives better. And you are leading people with the understanding that not only their lives will be the better, but the country which they live in is going to be better. And I think we cannot see it as a very mundane, routine kind of approach just because we have to do it.
0: Social scientist Simeon Joseph. St. Lucia's Education Minister Kenson Casimir welcomed delegates to the island for the CARICOM Youth Futures Dialogue held alongside the 51st regular meeting of the Conference Heads of Government of CARICOM. Expressing pride in hosting the event, Casimir stated that he expects the participants to experience the warmth and vibrant spirit of the St. Lucian people during their policy discussions. He noted that the dialogue's timing aligns with the current regional theme focused on transition in CARICOM from resilience to renewal within a changing global landscape.
2: It is my distinct pleasure to welcome you to St. Lucia for the CARICOM Youth Futures Dialogue, Youth Solutions for the Future. This is being convened as part of the 51st regular meeting of the Conference of Heads of Government of CARICOM. It is indeed an honor to host you on our shores, and we trust that alongside the dynamic discussions ahead, you will experience the warmth, the hospitality, and vibrant spirit that define our people. This dialogue could not be timelier, as our region gathers under the theme CARICOM from resilience to renewal in a changing world. We are reminded that renewal is not merely about recovering from the challenges we have overcome. Rather, it is about intentionally shaping the Caribbean we aspire to become. That vision cannot and should not be realized without the ideas, creativity, innovation, and leadership of our young people. For far too long, youth have often been regarded as beneficiaries of development rather than partners in shaping it. Today, we reject that notion. Across the Caribbean community, young people are already

0: transforming our region. They are entrepreneurs redefining industries, athletes inspiring national pride, innovators harnessing technology to solve complex problems, artists preserving and celebrating our rich cultural identity. Also celebrating those who are environmental advocates, championing climate resilience, and community leaders addressing some of our most pressing social challenges. We see this in regional entrepreneurs such as Kerri-Anne Bovell and Nicholas Key, in sporting icons like St. Lucia's own Julian Alfred and Dominica's Thea Lafon, in regional innovators such as
1: Electronics. The Maho Health Center hosted a men's health clinic aimed at promoting education, early screening, and healthier lifestyle choices among men. Held under the theme, Get in a Pro State of Mind, a shift from fear to focus. The initiative brought together nearly 30 men for a day dedicated to raising awareness about prostate health, sexual wellness, and overall men's health. Participants benefited from presentations by health professionals including nutritionist Dr. Leandy Bertrand, who highlighted the relationship between nutrition, prostate health, and sexual wellness. She emphasized the importance of healthy lifestyle choices in reducing health risk and improving overall well-being. And of course, you can read more on this story on our website. That's www.q95da.com. Finally, in the local news, Justice Dr. Irvin Andre has stated that Dominica's current socio-economic troubles and the declining credibility of its passport system are directly caused by flawed policies and mindset of the ruling government. He noted that the routine sale of Dominican passports to any buyer has compromised the country's citizenship framework, leading several nations to impose prohibitions and entry restrictions on Dominican passport holders. According to Andre, this outcome is not a coincidence, but rather a direct consequence.
2: The fact of the matter is that we are in this mess because of policies or a mindset of the governing entity. That's why we're here. That's why our whole passport system has been compromised. That's why there are prohibitions against persons carrying Dominican passports entering certain countries. This is not just by happenstance. There's a cause and effect relationship between our sale of passports to Tom, to Dick, and to Harry, and what is happening to Dominica as we speak. Why Dominica has been rendered into a pariah state. That is the simple answer to that difficulty. And the fact of the matter is, if indeed you have a cancerous growth on the body politic, then quite frankly, if you don't excise it or give it chemotherapy or whatever it is, it will consume the whole entity. It will consume the whole island to a point where people have reached a stage where they simply cannot fend for themselves.
1: And that was Justice Dr. Irvin Andre. In the region, newly installed CARICOM chairman and St. Lucia Prime Minister Philip J. Pierre has pledged to make regional unity the central focus of his six-month tenure, acknowledging that differences among member states have emerged on regional and foreign policy issues. Addressing the opening of the 51st regular meeting of CARICOM heads of government in St. Lucia over the weekend, Pierre said the chairmanship was far more than a ceremonial role, describing it as a call to service, stewardship, and collective leadership at a time when the region must act with clarity, urgency, and unity to safeguard its long-term sustainability. Speaking under the theme, CARICOM, From Resilience to Renewal in a Changing World, Pierre said he was assuming the chairmanship during a period of significant global uncertainty. He pointed to ongoing geopolitical tensions, rising living costs, technological changes, climate threats and security concerns that continue to affect the Caribbean citizens through higher food and energy prices, stronger hurricanes, erratic rainfall, crime, and the illegal flow of firearms. And internationally, Canada announced Monday that it has chosen Germany's TKMS to construct up to 12 submarines for the country's navy, marking a significant step in strengthening defense cooperation of Europe ahead of a NATO summit focused on increased military spending. The agreement forms part of Canada's efforts to expand and modernize its naval capabilities and deepen security partnerships with NATO allies. Here's more on this report.
3: I'm pleased to announce that Canada has selected TKMS as the preferred supplier for Canada's patrol submarine project.
4: Germany's TKMS is to build up to 12 submarines for Canada's Navy as it deepens ties with Europe. TKMS, majority owned by German conglomerate ThyssenKrupp, beat out a competing offer from South Korea's Hanwha Ocean. Speaking at a news conference, Canadian Prime Minister Mark Carney didn't give the cost of the purchase.
3: We face numerous and growing threats, from incursions in our Arctic to attacks in our cyberspace. The nature of warfare is changing rapidly, driven by a proliferation of drones, autonomous systems, hypersonic missiles, to name a few. The world's changed. Canada must change with it.
4: Carney was speaking before flying to a NATO summit in Turkey. Canada is under pressure from the US to increase defence spending and has said it hit NATO's military spending target of 2% of GDP earlier than originally planned. NATO leaders have agreed to spend 5% of GDP on defence and security investments by 2035. Canada has the world's largest coastline and currently has only one functioning submarine. TKMS has offered to reallocate boats from German and Norwegian orders, allowing for early delivery of the first four submarines by 2034. Carney added that Canada would receive tens of billions of dollars in investments from TKMS.
1: That's the morning news, and here's a recap of the headlines. Pastor Matthew Ogi says a nation must pause not only to celebrate its achievements, but also to examine its condition and confront the realities facing its people. In the region, CARICOM Chairman and St. Lucia Prime Minister Philip J. Pierre pledged to make regional unity the central focus of his six-month tenure. And internationally, Canada announced Monday it chose Germany's TKMS to build up to 12 submarines for its navy, marking a significant step in strengthening defense cooperation of Europe ahead of the NATO summit. I've been your presenter for this involvement. Your notices comes up next.
5: Not be afraid of what the future brings. 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

after the funeral, after the diagnosis, after divorce, miscarriage, or when life changes unexpectedly, what remains? 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What is often missing is a safe space to talk, to understand, to begin healing. 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The Matter for What Remains, a conversation on loss, grief, and healing. On Saturday, August 1st, 2026, from 10 a.m. to 4 p.m. at the Dominica China Friendship Hospital Auditorium. 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The WAFCO informs residents of Mount Ratchet that construction works for a new water storage tank in the Arpita are expected to commence on or around Wednesday, July 8th of 2026 and continue to the end of July of 2026. During this period, there will be an increase in vehicular traffic, including U-trucks along the main road and feeder road leading to the tank construction site. Residents of Mount Ratchet and visitors are therefore advised to exercise caution and patience while utilizing these roads and to anticipate potential disruptions in the free flow of traffic during this period. Motorists are therefore urged to park responsibly to mitigate this. The WASCO solicits the continued cooperation of the community of Mount Ratchet and the general public as we work towards the successful completion of this vital water project. The Ministry of Agriculture, Fisheries, Blue and Green Economy advises the public that applications are invited from suitably qualified persons for the position of Chief Whale Reserve Officer. The successful applicant will be responsible for the overall management of the sperm whale reserve, including planning, staff supervision, stakeholder engagement, communications, monitoring and enforcement coordination, and resource mobilization. Interested applicants are invited to submit their applications no later than Wednesday, July 15, 2026, addressed to the Permanent Secretary, Ministry of Agriculture, Fisheries, Blue and Green Economy, Government Headquarters, Kennedy Avenue, Roseau, or via email at pssacagriculture@dominica.gov.dm. For more information, please contact the Fisheries Division at 266-5262. The Ministry encourages all qualified persons to apply. Applications are hereby solicited for qualified persons to fill the post of Director at Operation Youthquake. Applicants must be 25 years and over, holder of a bachelor's degree in social work or other relevant qualifications, experience, work at least 3 years. Duties involves, amongst other things, provide leadership to the organization in order to facilitate the implementation of policies and programs approved by the board. Supervise the work staff in order to ensure effective performance. Provide counseling services to residents and family for the purpose of helping them to understand and resolve personal and interpersonal problems, and perform a variety of activities to facilitate the functions of the Operation Youthquake. The director may be called upon from time to time to perform other duties in keeping with his or her position not identified in the job description. Applications should be addressed to the chairman, Board of Directors, Operation Youthquake, P.O. Box 426, Savin Park, Louisville, Commonwealth of Dominica. Telephone numbers are 767-616-3330 or 767-295-0228.
Operation Youthquake invites applications from suitably qualified and compassionate individuals to fill the position of residential care worker. The successful applicant will be responsible for providing care and supervision to children and adolescents residing at Operation Youthquake. The role requires active involvement in the daily routines for the residents, including meal preparation, household duties, and overnight supervisions. Key responsibilities are as follows: provide a safe, nurturing, and supportive environment for residents, prepare and serve meals in accordance with the home's schedule, supervise and guide residents in daily routines, ensuring discipline and positive behavior, sleep on site as part of a 24-hour rotating shift system, assist with basic record keeping and incident reporting, collaborate with other staff members to ensure the well-being of all residents. Basic requirements for this position are as follows: minimum of 3 CXC subjects, including the English language, basic knowledge of social work or experience working with youth, basic culinary skills would be an asset, strong interpersonal and communication skills, ability to work flexible hours including nights and weekends, compassion, patience, and genuine desire to support young people. Applications should be addressed to the Chairman, Board of Directors, Operation Youthquake, P.O. Box 426, Savan Park, Louisville, Commonwealth of Dominica. Telephone numbers are 767-616-3330 or 767-295-0228. And this concludes your notice board items for this time. Thank you for listening. And do have yourself a wonderful day.

0: 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This is only the start of the trans revolution.
1: Notice what I can, for this time. Thank you for listening, and do have yourself.

Contact of John Lewis at Commonwealth. Numbers are Utah, California, 7676103, 3 3 2 9 5 7 6 7 2 8 0 2. And this includes your notice for.

of Jonathan Pack, Louisville, common numbers are Mika, California, 767-0 or 616-633-295, 767-28-502. And this, please lose your notice for items that are for this time. Thank you.

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of John. 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Meter. Telephone. 0 or 767 6 1 6 2 9 5 3 3 3 2 8 7 6 7 0 2. And this concludes your notice for items that are for this.

of John. The numbers are unpacked. Louisville, Commonwealth. Mika. Kelly 40 or 767-295-6163-3328. 767-502. And this concludes your notice for items that are for this time. Thank you.

awesome. Numbers are Evan Pack, Louisville, Commonwealth. Anita, 0, or Kelly Foot, 7 6 2 9 5 7 6 1 6 6 3 2 8 3 3 7 6 7 8 0 2. And this, please lose your notice book.

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The numbers are Adam Pack, Louisville, Commonwealth. 0 was Anita. Telephone 2957661628633.

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Thank you.

of them. Numbers are Adam Pack, Louis Zero, or so Commonwealth. Anita, 295, Kelly Foot, 76287, 616, 633, 767, 502. And this concludes your notice for the items that are for this time. Thank you for listening, and do have yourself.

of jump. Numbers are... Avon Park, 0, whereas Louisville, Commonwealth. 295, Utah. California, 2876, 7, 6, 1, 6, 6, 3, 3, 3, 7, 6, 7, 0, 2. And this concludes your notice for items. Therefore, time. Thank you for listening.

Oh, oh, John. Number 5. 0 horse. Avon Pack. Lewis there 295. Commonwealth. Mika 28. Kelly Foot. 767. 616. 633. 767. 802. And this. Please lose your notice for items. The forest time. Thank you for listening.

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Thank you.

Awesome. Number 5. 0 or 295 on attack. Louisville, Commonwealth, 28. Mika, California, 767, 616, 333, 767, 502. And this, please lose your notice for items for this time. Thank you for listening. And do have yourself a wonderful day. Awesome.

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4: Have you ever experienced the whistling, howling, driving winds of a hurricane? The roaring drumbeat of thunderstorms, the continuous crackling bursts and flashes of lightning, again and again. The nerve-wracking sounds of heavy rains and rattling rooftops. 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
5: Rhapsody of Realities, Daily Devotional, Wednesday, July 8th, 2026. The fellowship that changes everything, the grace of the Lord Jesus Christ, and the love of God, and the communion of the Holy Ghost, be with you all. Amen. 2 Corinthians 13 verse 14, our opening scripture above, is a powerful benediction. It reveals a divine order, the grace of the Lord Jesus Christ, the love of God, and the fellowship of the Holy Spirit. The grace comes from the Lord Jesus. The love is from the Father. But the enjoyment, the living experience of all that God has made available to you comes through your fellowship with the Holy Spirit. You may talk about grace and celebrate the love of God, but it's through the Holy Spirit that these become living realities in your life. He's the one who brings them into your daily experience and makes them tangible. When you come to know the Holy Spirit, everything changes. There's a beauty that comes into your life. There's a color, a glory, a richness in your walk in righteousness. He empowers you from within. This Holy Spirit is in you and with you always and forever, not for a season. The Lord Jesus said, "And I will pray the Father, and he shall give you another comforter, that he may abide with you forever," John 14, verse 16. He's your teacher. The Bible says, "But the comforter, which is the Holy Ghost, he shall teach you all things," John 14, verse 26. He opens your understanding to the scriptures that you may know and walk in the calling and blessings of God for your life. 1 Corinthians 2 verse 12 says, Now we have received not the spirit of the world, but the spirit which is of God, that we might know the things that are freely given to us of God. He anoints your understanding and grants you insight into divine truths and mysteries of the kingdom. Through him, your life takes on a higher dimension. You see beyond the natural. You function with clarity, purpose, and certainty. When you know the Holy Spirit, life becomes limitless. You carry an inward assurance of success, not based on circumstances, but on the one who lives in you. Keep building your fellowship with the Spirit. Walk with him. Talk with him. Let him guide you every day and in all things, and you'll always walk in glory. Prayer, dear Father, I thank you for the gift of the Holy Spirit and the privilege of fellowship with him. I walk in conscious communion with him every day, and my life is beautified, guided, and empowered by his presence. I live above limitations, expressing your glory in all that I do, in Jesus' name. Amen. Further study Johnstein verse 13, KJV, Romans 8 verse 11, KJV, 1 Corinthians 2 verse 12, NIV.
6: If you have been blessed by today's message and you want to receive Jesus Christ into your life, this is your moment. The Bible says, whosoever shall call upon the name of the Lord shall be saved. Wherever you are right now, say this prayer from your heart and mean every word. O Lord God, I believe with all my heart in Jesus Christ, Son of the living God. I believe he died for me and God raised him from the dead. I believe he's alive today. I confess with my mouth that Jesus Christ is the Lord of my life from this day. Through him and in his name, I have eternal life. I am born again. Thank you, Lord, for saving my soul. I am now a child of God. Hallelujah. Congratulations, you're now a child of God. Let us know that you made that declaration by sending email to christembassyhackney@gmail.com or contact us via WhatsApp on 07494

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Good morning, Dominica. Good morning. We hope we had a little catch up this morning. But we're here all the same. Good morning, good morning, good morning. And welcome to the Hot Seat, Dominica's most talked about talk show.

Remember, it's the greetings line at this time. Let's welcome your phone calls to say happy birthday, happy anniversary, and if there's death in the family of a deepest sympathies. Good morning, Dominica. Good morning, the region. And good morning, the rest of the world.

The pleasure is mine. Happy birthday, it's your birthday today. Good morning. Good morning to Elsa Royer down there in Kingfield East, sending happy birthday greetings to our dear sister Elizabeth Matthew in Maryland, celebrating today, wishing her God's continued blessings and protection. Good morning to you, Elsa. Hope you're doing fine yourself. Happy to be alive today, huh? Good morning to you. Life is too short to worry about stupid things. Have fun. Fall in love. Regret nothing. And don't let people bring you down. Enjoy a new day, huh?

0: The ones you press C in the Browns, I was locked in this morning. Say hi to the guys at Horns Point, okay? Good morning to you. Are you there?
1: Yes, I'm there.
0: How are you? How are you? Good?
1: I'm there.
0: All right.
1: On the 2nd of July was my birthday. I was 73 years old, but you was not there. I could not celebrate it.
0: Uh-oh.
1: And everybody missed you. I thought that Q95 was no more.
0: Oh, really?
1: Uh-oh. They had small programs.
0: Uh-huh.
1: But without you, Q95 went loco. So is everybody glad you are back? Because you, it seems you are the bomb of you are the bomb of Gilgad for them.
0: Mm.
1: So you are back, everybody happy. But it was, sometimes I just listen. Sometimes I just go to an, Voice of Life. And I try to make myself happy. Everybody miss you, my dear.
0: I miss you too. I miss you too.
1: And
0: thank
1: I
0: you.
1: I try to make the best of my holiday.
0: And be late.
1: Right now I am at a vacation Bible school helping children.
0: Okay, all right.
1: God bless you.
0: God bless you too. God bless you too.

0: All right, Dominique, I'm going to dedicate this special song to a special lady at this time.
1: Still hear your Bible on the kitchen.
0: This one for Margot.
2: The night you left.
0: I know you lost your son a few years ago today.
2: Even the church bells sounded broken.
0: Cain Phil, good morning to you.
1: I still hear your Bible on the kitchen table.
0: Remember this young man, Mr. Bruno?
2: Like you're coming back home.
0: Or lost his life.
2: But heaven don't return angels, does it?
0: As a result of a shooting incident gone wild. Jean-Yves Bruno, good morning. I found it.

0: When a mother loses her only son, huh?
1: The preacher spoke about eternal life.
0: I know your pain.
1: Think was how the devil stole my future. The moment heaven said goodbye.
0: Stay strong, Margo. And Mr. Alex Bruno.

0: Good morning, good morning, good morning. Yes.
1: Blessings to you, Mr. Pelletier. Blessings, sir.
0: Blessings to you, blessings.
1: Thank you. Mr. Pelletier, let me just extend my condolences to everyone who is mourning, everyone who is in a sad situation. I want to tell them life is eternal, even if you may not be able to comprehend what I'm saying. Matt, people have to prepare for the worst. Death is just one of them. But Matt, the world is taking a turn for the worst if you take notice, Matt. Matt, never burn your bridges, no matter how old and dilapidated these bridges become. Always keep your bridges open. You never know, Matt. You might need to pass again. That bridge might need some repairs, Matt, but never burn them. You understand what I'm saying, sir?
0: Of course, I am.
1: Mm-hmm. Okay, so all those who are quick to create enmity. Oh, I hate Matt. Oh, I just cannot stand blessings. I have nothing. Matt, can you imagine you fall in the midst of people you don't like? You have nothing to do for Matt. You to do with Matt? And you're conscious and they're picking you up. What happened to you, sir? And you say, and you watch them in their faces and you say, let me die. Leave me alone. What happened to you? Why are you touching me? I hate you so much. Matt, so we must be careful in life. Let me shout out all my guardian angels. Lucas Sebastian, Lennox Linton, Zed Lloyd Kennedy, and his brother Benjamin. Malaika, Ralph Alcindor, Norma Dyrample, Hazel Ann. Why is her name? Mabel Charles. Matt, when last you saw Mabel Charles, since you come, you saw her now?
0: And I haven't seen her yet. Maybe Friday at the market. Maybe Friday.
1: I need a smile. I need a smile. I haven't seen her in a while, Matt. Let me shout out Sheridan Gregor, Dr. Irvin Andre, all we both do. Ozzy Lewis, blessings to you. All right, Avanye Fafa, we both do. Matt, let me just say, all Delka Goddard, all my guardian angels, eternally indebted, grateful, and thankful. Let me shout out the good, the bad, and the ugly, all friends, all foes, all lovers, all haters. And I just say, Matt, if you see, you walk in this world or this earth with hatred, Matt, expending and exhausting so much unnecessary energy, you look older than you really are. Matt, just forgive and move on. Most of the times, Matt, let go and just move on. Thank you, sir.
0: Let go and let God, huh? Again, I want to dedicate this song again to
2: even the church bells sounded broken.
0: Mago Graham down in Kingfield. Every time this day comes around, like she feels a sharp pain.
2: But heaven don't return angels
0: for losing her only son. I'm sure there are many other parents that feel the same way this morning. I'm gonna play this one again uninterrupted from the entire family. And to Mr. Alex Bruno too.
2: I found your jacket hanging by the doorway. Still smell like smoking Sunday grape.
0: Especially Sandra saying hi and good morning. Stay strong.
2: And I still can't move it from its place.

0: Somebody says, man, I'm just loving this song. Song's real, Dylan. It's almost like therapy this morning.
1: I wasn't ready, but God's grace carried me through.
2: The empty chair still hurts.

0: Good morning, good morning. On the telephone, are you there? Yes, good morning.
1: Good morning, Matt.
0: How are you doing this morning? How are you?
1: I'm good.
0: Okay.
1: You always know the right song to play for the right person.
0: Mm.
1: I'm listening to the words there. I'd be ready to lose you and those things there. I say, wow. You always know the right song. And Matt, remember, I love you.
0: I love you too. Song in Nigerian this morning.

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So many songs, you know, so many songs, so many memories of persons who just lost their only son. Ms. Dalrymple, good morning to you. Through some violence, senseless killing.

0: Somebody says, Matt, you have me crying this morning. 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
1: The empty chair still hurts.

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1: The night you left, even the church bell sounded broken.
2: You know, I'm listening to my listeners this morning. If some songs touch you,
1: like you're coming back home,
2: and you want to replay, I'll give it to you.
1: But heaven don't return angels, does it?
2: I'm sure you're missing someone in your life this time.

0: Good morning to you, Labour Queen. Huh? You remembering your good friend Pat Thomas from Woodford Hill? Your best friend, huh? You were not ready to lose him. Now
1: every tear becomes a prayer. Every memory feels like you're there.
0: Our deepest sympathies, huh? Labour Queen, good morning.
2: I still feel the love you left behind, too.
1: I wasn't ready,
2: but God was already carrying me through.
0: Here's a friend of mine from Georgia Atlanta saying, I lost my both parents last year, 4 months apart.

0: good morning, my milk in my coffee. Good morning, and how are you? And we say good morning to JJ and Macklin, William in Castle Comfort. Good morning, Hiren and Hazel in the Bronze Club in the Vigilance. Good morning to you and everybody here in my voice. Blessing, good morning to you. Matt, you know everybody miss you. Without you, Q is dead. Q is dead without you. So Matt, take care of yourself. Love you. Bye. Franklin, good morning.
1: All right, good morning to you. Good morning, good morning, good morning. Well, this song really touched a few hearts this morning again. Thank you, thank you, thank you. This is Q95 in the morning, Dominica. Let's continue this program here. If I continue, a lot of other people will start crying this morning. So thank you for loving the song.
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1: You know the amount of messages I got there, people tearing up just because the song had so much of an impact. I understand. Sometimes we have to connect with the listeners, huh? I know we want to talk. We want to continue to talk. Sometimes we have to pay attention to the pain that's out there. The pain. A lot of people are very emotional.

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0: All right, Dominica, we're here. It's a Wednesday. It's an open line. I'm just saying happy birthday. Goodness to Larissa John Baptist. Wishing you lots of love and many more birthdays to come from your mom, Queenie, and sister, Shakia. Good morning to you. Good morning, Larissa. In Little Antigua, Little LA, good morning to you. Queenie, good morning to you. You know, this song was a very emotional song this morning there. I know the pain that many people felt. And I can connect with you. I can connect. A lot of people just sent me messages there. And, you know, I teared up a little bit there. Somebody's asking me why, you know. Why? Good morning. If you can understand emotions, then you're not a human being, man. You have a cold heart. You have to feel the pain of many out there.
6: Matt, I lost my niece, Chanel Prince. I still mourn and miss her. You know, my sister's only daughter, and when we lost Chanel Prince, it was the saddest day in my life. You know, man, and I can't get over it. 2026, and still can't get over it.
0: You see what I mean?
6: Yeah, this is from
0: All right, Dominica, we're here, we're here. Let's put the emotions aside there for a minute and connect. Dominica, 449-3095-9697. All right, 449-3095-449-3096 and 3097-616-4257. Good morning, my sister Annette. How are you doing this morning? How is Blue Blue? You taking care of Blue Blue? Good morning. Hello, yes. Are you there?
7: Ma.
0: How are you doing? How are you?
7: Okay. I just want to offer a word of comfort. I lost my mom.
0: Mm-hmm.
7: I lost my dad. I have no granny. I have no aunt as such. No uncle. Everything. I have my children. And my children is a few people. But I believe in the word of God. I always say that you have to live in hope. Your life to God, surrender yourself to God, and if the person surrenders itself to God, the Bible tells you in the book of Thessalonians, there is hope. My son, do not mourn like people that don't know. And he tells you, hope in God, and someday you might meet with, you will meet with him face to face. But if you live a life that is not in God's favor, then that is a different thing. But we have to cry, but he said don't cry, because crying and crying and crying and you're going crying like that, sometimes eventually you destroy your own self. But you just have to have trust God and ask him to give you grace and strength to go on. Thank you very much.
0: All right, thank you very much. There are those that don't understand some of the emotions that people feel, huh? Hello, talk to me on the telephone. Are you there, caller? Yes? Uh-huh. It's an open line this morning. It's an open line. So feel free. Uh-oh. What's going on here? What's going on? Let's fix this. Coming right back.
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0: Let's go back to the telephone. Hello, it's an open line this morning. It's a Wednesday, remember? Hello, yes, good morning.
1: I say praises, thanks, blessings, and glory to all those who have sacrificed their personal safety and security, trying to elevate mankind to humanity, Mr. Pelton, blessings to your family, sir.
0: Blessings to you, blessings.
1: Matt, what thanks I receive and accept and boomerang again. Matt, the brother in Point Michelle, what's his name yesterday again? Danny what?
0: Danny Williams, yes.
1: Danny Williams. Danny Williams, blessings to you. Let me shout out Mr. Linton, blessings to you, sir. Dr. Fountain, Zed Lloyd, Earl Bruno. What do you look, my friend, Earl Bruno? Matthew C. Michael Copen, Litlina.
0: I haven't seen him. I heard his voice. I haven't seen him.
1: Busy like a bead of time. Michael, take care. Matt, a few things. Matt, I'm somebody people love to hate. It doesn't matter because I feel comfortable with me. I'm not a chameleon. I'm not trying to please everybody. Matt, something that is bothering me. I've suggested it. I have advised on it. But who am I? I'm not a social scientist. I'm not a political scientist. I hold no PhD, no degree. But maybe it's my feet I'll go up. But you have a thermometer, no by you.
0: No.
1: But as I said yesterday, socially, the country is noisy. Matt, it have money music on their vehicle when they pass by you. You're feeling like your heart is pounding. Have you ever felt that, Matt?
0: Mm-hmm.
1: When the man pass, you wonder how the inside of a vehicle and have that kind of boom, boom, boom, boom, boom, boom, boom. I can comprehend it, too. Politically, Dominica is quiet, quiet, silent night. Holy, Matt, you know Christmas song now? Anyway, I am just saying, Matt.
0: Good morning.
1: Party methodology, party political strategy, UWP, can it be implemented in your whole approach from added to house to house? How much ground can you cover in a day or in a month? How much? Get a PA system. Put it on a motorcycle if you can afford another vehicle, a car, a bus, a truck, a van, whatever. With your PA system and your horns and all of that, with an open mic policy. Ask for people to come and give their testimony. I call on MO News to go and do some interviews all over Dominica. And have people on the record, audio and video and all of that. Matt, are you there with me?
0: I'm right here.
1: They're always interfering with Q95, with my line, particularly when I call, I hear them always disturbing me. And Matt, you posting those recordings, audio, video. Matt, even in Timbuktu, you're sending some for Trump. As stupid as he is, or wicked, he might listen to some more. And say, let him come and get Maziro in Domizuela. Do you know that little village in Mont Daniel they call Domizuela, Matt?
0: I don't know that.
1: Okay, I'll tell you about it. So I am saying, Matt, what is happening in Dominica? Why are we playing into the hands of our oppressors? What level of deficiencies or inadequacies we are plagued with? Why we cannot be effective in our political strategy in this country? Once upon a time, I had a bit of hope. Now, hope tell me, brother, you'll have to start to cope with because everybody is building up on you. So I wonder what the hell is happening, excuse me, your face, Matt, and your listeners. What is happening in Dominica? Chinese taking over the country. Anthony Hayden, Jagada Khan, scared buying properties. If what I heard yesterday by a caller pertaining to the amount of farms scared have, I heard about the greenhouse houses long time with Austria, scared and other politicians when the World Bank give aid or what they do with money. I'm a victim of World Bank grant to be given after Hurricane Maria. All small businesses. My business was decimated, completely destroyed. Spend over $2,000 to meet 8 requirements to get 6,600 $6,666.
0: Do you have hope, blessings? Because you've been saying this for, you know, infinitum. Do you have hope that you will receive this money? I'm just asking a question here. Do you?
1: You know what I'm banking on, Matt?
0: Tell me.
1: Or maybe it's a gamble. Something you keep saying, and I add to it. Repetition builds reputation, and I add to it character and familiarity.
0: Mm-hmm.
1: Repetition builds reputation, character, and familiarity. I am feeling if I send a ball, even if it's a bumping ball, Matt, against a wall, and hoping one day it gets tucked on the wall, Matt, and that's all I have. It's like you put me in a pit, and I'm going to stay there and just die? No, Matt, my brain is rushing and working. How can I escape it? I have a belt buckle. Oh, but look, I have a pin. Oh, look at my belt. And you have to be creative and innovative, Matt. I am not going to throw my hands up in surrender. I'm not going to throw in the towel. Maybe when this body is, you know, in a paralysis state, or they don't put in it into the grave, sowing it like a seed for it to resurrect. I will say, well, yes, I've tried my best. The spirits will be there hovering and say, my beloved brother, welcome, we appreciate you. That was a good fight. That's what I'm taking comfort in. I might call back. Blessing.
0: All right, thank you very much. Because you've been saying that time and time and time and time again. It's like basically falling on deaf ears. Anybody listening to Blessing's request, give the man his $6,000. So I'm making a special appeal for your blessings. You need your money. It's a struggle in Dominica. You met your requirements. Please give the man back his money, okay?

0: You know, as I was saying earlier, a caller called and said, you know, you just let go of the pain. You let someone just let go of the pain. It's not that easy, believe me. Pamela, it's not that easy. People's hearts are breaking out there. And, you know, I feel the loss as well. And empathy, Jah. Whatever that song did to me this morning. Good morning to you, my friend Olive. Good morning. I feel your pain too. Many, a lot more requests are coming in this morning because of just that song. And the sort of impact it had this morning. I might play it again sometime later. Hello, talk to me on the telephone. Are you there? Yes?
1: My good morning. How are you?
0: Morning to you. How are you? Yes.
1: I'm doing good. Not too good, but good. My Domlek and the aid bank are the same thing. We met.
0: What has Domlek done to you again?
1: My Domlek mash up my fridge, and up till now they cannot send somebody to come and check it. I cannot stay without a fridge because I need to put things in my fridge. I cannot go and buy in the shop all the time for one day, 2 days.
0: And you sure, absolutely sure it's Domlek that caused that?
1: Yes, I sure it's them. Because my fridge was working is after the 9 and the 10th. That is when my fridge get to go. I'm not working. So Domlek when I went to the office the other day, the lady told me that she will send somebody to check it for me, an electrician, and up till now, I was there on the 2nd of June.
0: And wow.
1: Up till now, nobody haven't called me. She has my phone number, she has my cell number, and up till now, nobody hasn't called me. Right now, I have to be doing things on my own.
0: And you don't have a refrigerator, I understand. And you're calling from La Puerte, huh? I'm getting the voice.
1: Yeah, I'm calling from Point Michel, yes.
0: And then no, can you identify yourself again? They can take a note in the office, tell them who you are.
1: But Matt, I have my thing there. How they say that? I had to fill a form.
0: But I'm telling you, just say your name so they can make a note in the office that Rosalia, you know, Bruno called. You understand what I'm saying?
1: No, Irina Bruno.
0: Irina.
1: That is on my light bill.
0: Exactly. See, I know you as Rosalia.
1: Yeah, you know me like
0: exactly.
1: That.
0: Exactly. So that's what I'm saying. You should call your name so they take a note.
1: Okay.
0: Okay. All right. Irina Bruno, right? Point yes. Michelle. Yes. Domlek, check the lady fridge. Check the lady fridge. All the meat spoiling in the fridge. All the meat. Hello. Thank you.
1: Yes.
0: All right. So Domlek, fix it up. You know, it doesn't make sense, man. A lot of people have been complaining about Domlek doing nothing, absolutely nothing. Get a good technician to prove that it was Domlek. She already knows the date, you know, when it happened. So please, check the lady's fridge, man. We don't want to go back to the days of Gal Tadde, they used to call it. One is with the smoke, meat on the... to roast. Yes, I think it's Gal Tadde. Remember, it should be right. Again, Dominica, 449-3095-96 and 97. I was out of state, but I think I heard this, and somebody sent it to me this morning. Amazing there. I think it's Mr. Ian Douglas who said on the stage. Let me see. What do we say?
2: Who we put in? Thompson speaking about lowering taxes. May we stay there. I glad for you. Higher wages, of course. Don't test that. Don't trust that. Better health care. But Labour Party already giving you better health care already. Health insurance, Labour Party already giving that to you. Brothers and sisters, everybody who has a medical emergency, brothers and sisters, you can go to the Prime Minister and you will be flown out of Dominica to receive the health care wherever it is, whatever it costs, brothers and sisters. Who we voting? Thompson speaking about lowering taxes. May we stay there. I glad for you. Higher wages, of course. Don't test that. Don't trust that. better health care. But Labour Party already giving you better health care already. Health insurance, Labour Party already giving that to you. Brothers and sisters, everybody who has a medical emergency, brothers and sisters, you can go to the Prime Minister and you will be flown out of Dominica to receive the health care wherever it is, whatever it costs, brother.
0: All right, interesting that he would say that, huh? You know, for the past few days, I've been receiving a lot of requests. I'm not the Minister of Health. I'm not the Prime Minister. So let me just direct all the callers who's been asking me to raise funds for their loved ones. Go to Ian Douglas and tell him what the situation is, okay? That you can go to the Prime Minister and he will assist everybody with health problems. He'll fly you overseas. Ian, are you really thinking of what you're saying here? You know the amount of text messages I get on a daily basis for assistance. I can't do it myself. I only try. Q95 only tries. Just yesterday, some friend of mine called, I won't mention the state, but he said, Matt, if I don't receive the healthcare that I need, they're going to cut off my foot. So, and I can tell you, this guy is a big Labourite. I wouldn't call any names right now. All I said, well, you know what? Send me the doctor's papers. I'll give it to your pal rep. But I can't help you at this time. You just said the Ian Douglas, right? So, if you need the help, go to the Prime Minister. Ian is putting everything on the Prime Minister. You have the best health care. You know the amount of people that call me on a day-to-day basis or sometimes for Dr. Dale's number, Dale Dangleman. Hello, talk to me. Ian, think of what you say before you say it. You're putting the Prime Minister in problems, man. Hello, talk to me on the telephone. Are you there? Yes.
3: Yes, Matt, I am Matt. Matt, this is just laughable by Ian, you know, because I know these guys will do anything or say anything to try to remain in the office, the political office that they have been for the last 26 years. There's nothing these guys can offer us in Dominica after being there for 26 years. It's one thing I would like Ian Douglas to do when he's passing down going to Portsmouth, if he's in Dominica at all. The Maho Cemetery by Massac Cemetery. On the opposite side, where there's a little tambourine, a big tambourine tree with a bar. There was a bar there with two young ladies, okay, selling drinks there when there's a funeral. Matt, they are living in the upper part of that place there, in the tree, like, okay? And these people need help. There's one of them who has a bad knee. You know, these things happen to people with their, on their left foot. And this is the person, I believe, this is one of the persons I believe that should have gone to China instead of Mami. Okay? So that is where Ian and the Roosevelt Douglas need to check. And what is the Kasani Laville for St. Mao. Need to check for those young girls or maybe young ladies now who are there. And they in that thing, they cannot stay there in any storm. Okay? So that is what I'm asking them to check now. Those young girls, young ladies there, living there. Get a place for them. We had, they were renting a lot of places. A lot of people rent somewhere for those people. They are twins. There's a twin. All right? These people need the help. Ian, these people need the help. Good morning.
0: Well, Ian, just declare everything there. If you need help, check your PM, boy. Somebody says, Mr. Ian, try to get the students stipend in Cuba at this time. There's still old stipend and graduation is coming soon. So, Mr. Ian, Ambassador Ian, try to get the stipends for the students in Cuba. Palais Sot. Hello, talk to him on the telephone. Are you there? Yes? I know. I feel the pain sometimes of the Prime Minister. You know, how can you just... Anyway, I've said enough. Hello, talk to me. Yes, good morning. Yes.
4: Matt, I know how you feel. Good morning. about saying enough because I don't know. Matt, first of all, is a diplomat supposed to go on political platforms like that?
0: I haven't seen it.
4: Yeah, should a diplomat be going on a political platform? That's the question I'm asking. That's the first question, because it doesn't seem ethical for a diplomat to go on a political platform like that, to campaign actively on a political platform.
0: Maybe after elections is called, I can accept it. And maybe after elections is called, and you go to parliament and do what you have to do, but not during this term. It doesn't seem right. It doesn't seem right. Like we just saw but the Speaker of the House.
4: We're starting very low, Matt, in ethics, because we know they don't have much. Now, when Ian Douglas makes that statement, didn't recently we have an increase? People who were once, what did they say, Matt? What was the word that they used? Like you didn't have to pay that and now...
0: You're under 12, you should not pay, or over 60, you should not pay. But I think there's a technical fee now attached to, to the hospital,
4: The technical fee. And I like the way they put it. It's a technical knockout, Matt, in your pocket. So he's talking about free medical, but here they are just a few weeks ago putting a technical fee. And it's so appropriately named, technical, you know. It's not that they're not telling you it's just an increase. It's technical fee. Yeah. So he talks a lot of nonsense. And this is the same man. He's a diplomat now, but when Roosevelt Skerritt was going to Parliament, Roosevelt Skerritt would pass him straight going to Parliament, and he'd have to take the bus. And he's still there.
0: Well, I don't know that. I don't know.
4: Matt, I know that. Roosevelt Skerritt would pass him straight. Roosevelt Skerritt is not like Mr. Douglas, you know, the real Douglas. He's not like that guy who preceded him. That guy had the state car as the people's car. He would drive from Maho and pick up people and say, "What do you mean? That's the people's car." That was a real Douglas. That was a real prime minister of the people. Roosevelt Skerritt is the king. He set himself up as king, and he passed his own representative in Portsmouth going to parliament and make him take the bus because he's the king riding in his own vehicle.
0: All right, caller, thank you. That I don't know about. Hello, talk to me on the telephone. Before you say, I say, hello, talk to me. Yes, good morning. Yes.
5: Yes, Matt, I'm there. Good morning.
0: Good morning to you, yes.
5: Mr. Douglas, with all respect, sir, I respect you. Rosie Douglas is your father, sir. Please stop embarrassing Mr. Rosie Douglas. And by the way, I'm the...
0: It's his uncle, not his father, his uncle. Rosie's his uncle.
5: And by the way, Mr. Matt, I'm the student in Cuba. You forgot to say that they want the stipends. And they say for months, and they haven't received any money and nothing. So I don't know if it was Sue. Yeah.
0: Well, again, I cannot say that, my brother. I cannot say that. I cannot say if he was Sue. I cannot say that. All right? I'm not a doctor. Somebody says, suggesting campaigning in Dominica while students in Cuba suffering.

0: somebody's saying, Matt, it's clear that diplomats, presidents, police chiefs, speaker, vagrant, dread, ballheads, magistrates, judges can all go on the DLP platform. DLP bought Dominica from Dominicans, huh? I won't say, I've not seen it. I've not seen the president, I've not seen the police chief. I've not seen, I was going to say the speaker, no, the speaker wasn't a political platform. I have not seen the magistrate. No, I have not seen that. I have not seen the judge. So you just can't make a blanket statement like that, okay? There's some people who respect themselves. Hello, talk to me on the telephone. Are you there, yes?
1: Yeah, Matt, Skerrit have every senior minister as his pet or his poodles. Matt, can you imagine them young ministers and young senators and all of that? You just have to tell them, go on the stage and make a fool of yourself. Go on the podium and make an A of yourself. And they have no choice, Matt. They're intimidated. And he is deliberate in really using them and abusing them. Because there is a part of a Machiavelli book that says, it is better for a people to be fearful of you than for them to love you. And that's the psychology Skerrit is using. Have everybody quite afraid of him, thinking twice before you approach him and what you say to him. A coward, you know, Matt. Skerrit is nothing but a coward, you know. And Skerrit, I want my money. You see Matt Pelty, even Matt Pelty aiding and abetting me there. Matt, let me say something. What is happening in Dominica? Matt Domlek now. Everybody that thinks Gio Firma, Mr. Maglo and family, blessings to you, going to reduce the price of electricity. But the population of Dominica is declining, it's dwindling, diminishing, Matt. Matt, people are running. Matt, you say it wasn't for my toes, I run to, you know. Matt, can people run without toes?
0: I've never seen it.
1: Okay. So, Matt, if it was not for my toes, I would have run to. Serious, it was not for my present predicament, where health-wise, Matt, with the skills I have, Matt, I leave that country. I never wanted to go, Matt. But, Matt, I can clearly see the Chinese and Skerrit and Anthony Hayden and every passport wheeler and dealer. I cannot say it did at the burning of Roseau, Matt. But it is convenient for Roseau to be on fire, for everybody to be secretly buying properties in the interior, everybody's buying. So, Matt, these young people you're seeing there, all of you that like to look down on them and think, well, oh, they're lazy and they're decent, there is nothing structured, put in place, arranged for young people to survive. It's selectively, individually, pulling up a few people on his strings, his puppets, and he build a house for that one day. He give that one a 20,000, 5,000, 3,000, and he playing games. And Austria said years ago, if you see you're never getting a mattress and a fridge, don't worry, just wait, your turn will come. Can you remember that, Matt?
0: Yes.
1: The hopeless psychology. Wait. Just wait. So, Matt, what is happening in Dominica? I am calling on the police officers, the good ones, not the fanatical ones. I'm calling on the priests and the pastors, the good ones, not the hypocrites that are talking about heaven and hell, and they do not know the gateway to them. Let me not say, Matt. So I am just saying, Matt, all of what you can sit down and talk, liquor children prostituting left, right, and center,

0: one calling on heaven, one calling on heaven and say, look down upon that one that want to be quite judgmental of your children. He without sin, let him cast the first stone. So I'm just saying, Matt, Dominicans need to get rid of Skerrit by any means necessary. Because, Matt, if we allow Skerrit to stay there for another 10, 15 years, because 2050 he say he want to be there for, and he's insinuating Dimitri will be his successor. Baroness Mohini Scotland, they tell all you for you to suck salt. We already sucking salt. Then we'll be sucking. Shh. I cannot say that word on the radio. Franklin, best thing.
1: All right. Thank you very much. 449-3095-9697. This is an open line. For many years, somebody says, I write and send a copy of the letter to the Prime Minister of an envoy from Trinidad to get a sidra done, which can be done here. And up to this day, like today, the Prime Minister has never replied to me. So, Mr. Ian Douglas, you're talking rubbish. This Dominican is saying there, I will let you see the invoice. Okay, when I get the invoice, I'll share it, huh? So you see, Ian, you're putting yourself in more trouble there. Hot water. Hello, talk to me, yes? Good morning.
2: Hey, Matt, good morning.
1: Morning to you. How are you, sir?
2: I am good.
1: Yes, I.
2: Matt, do we have any duty report in Dominica where you can bring in as much of the brew as you like?
1: I'm not aware of that.
2: Okay, it seems like Ian Douglas have his own place that he can bring in as much as he wants and chuck too much of stupidness. Matt, if there is an insurance in Dominica Health Insurance, why do you have to go to the Prime Minister if you have a problem?
1: I can't figure it out.
2: This is the same dependency syndrome that sometimes I don't like the way Blessings bring it across, but this is the same thing that's happening. Everything you must depend on Skerrit, so your life, your health, your everything depends on Skerrit. So if you want to live, you have to go to Skerrit. If you want to die, you have to go to Skerrit. So I don't know what sort of insurance policy that we have that is only determined by Skerrit. And you have a man who is supposed to be sensible on the platform chatting this kind of hogwash. Right? So, Dominicans, I'm calling on all those who have not confirmed. It is time to do it. It is time to be prepared. It is like a passport. It is better to say, here it is than where it is. Okay? So when the time comes, whenever that election comes, we will be in a position to go out to vote. Matt, the by-election, I know the Skerrit is not saying anything about it. Okay, time is running out. It's almost a month since the lady resigned. So we have 2 more months before that is it. But I think what's happening is that Skerrit is gauging the atmosphere to see whether it is ripe for a general election or to go into by-election. If he goes into the by-election and the people allow him to have his way, to win that convincingly, he will use it as a gauge and just run around with another general election. But should he be defeated soundly in that by-election, Matt, our general elections will not be until the very last minute of 2027. So I'm calling on the people. Get confirmed. Get ready. We need them around the place. Let us go out. Let us campaign in rows or not. Let us do what we have to do to ensure that the beginning of the end of the Roosevelt Skerrit regime is there in rows or not. That's where it starts. Okay?
1: All right. Thank you very much. On the telephone, let's go back to this, insert remarks on the political platform just a few weeks ago from Mr. Ian Douglas.
3: Who we put in? Thompson speaking about lowering taxes. May we stay there? I glad for you. Higher wages, of course. Don't test that. Don't trust that. Better healthcare. But Labour Party already giving you better healthcare already. Health insurance, Labour Party already giving that to you. Brothers and sisters, everybody who has a medical emergency, brothers and sisters, you can go to the Prime Minister and you will be flown out of Dominica to receive the healthcare wherever it is.

0: Oh boy, it's 9:16 in the morning. 9:16. Yes.
1: Hello, Mato. I hope you're fine, and hello to your listeners. Is that Ian Rumson Douglas' voice I'm hearing there, shouting?
0: Exclude the word Rumson.
1: On a Labour Party platform in Rudle North, criticizing what an academia, Dr. Fontaine, had to say about the poor economy under the Labour Party. Matt, Ian haven't got no shame. And I'm not surprised, Matt. Yeah? Imagine the students, the Dominica students in Cuba, Matt, are under misery, Matt. They cannot afford their basic necessities. Imagine women need their basic toiletries, Matt, their sanitary napkins, and what have you, Matt. And they cannot get that because up till now, the government cannot arrange to send their stipends, right? Ian Douglas, as the ambassador for Dominica to Cuba, Matt, they wrote to him. He have never stopped to answer the concerns of the students, Matt, who are under stress, Matt, crying every day. And he finds himself in Dominica on a Labour Party platform talking nonsense, Matt, but it's not the first time. Ralph Gonzalez had sent for him to go down in St. Vincent to do the same nonsense, Matt. Right? Matt, can you imagine in November, Ian Douglas' father was recognized, yeah, at a prayer meeting they had, holding a prayer meeting, Matt. Ian was begged to come down by his cousin to attend a no-show. His uncle received the highest award, Matt, in November, on the 3rd of November, Matt. Again, Ian was begged to come down. Ian was a no-show. Yeah? But every time, Scary called him to perform a stupidness, Matt, he will run and come and do it. Matt, imagine under Ian watch, Matt, Ross was forced to get out of there, took away 35% of the GDP with them, Matt. Farmers cannot sell their produce, Matt. Business owners who took these enormous loans to build these homes to rent, Matt, are out of business under Ian watch. And here it is, Ian talking foolishness, Matt. These people have no shame, Matt. And that is why when comes the election, Matt, we will vote them out. Yeah? Because they are tired, they are useless, they are inept, Matt, they are incompetent. And we will vote out that DLP. So let Ian talk all the nonsense he can. He have a mouth. Let him talk foolishness. But there is a third letter that the students wrote. And up till now, he's in Dominica. And he cannot arrange for the stipends to be sent to the students in Cuba, Matt, who are seeing misery. So tell Ian, stop his foolishness and arrange with Scary to get the stipends to send for the students who are hungry in Cuba, cannot buy food, Matt, and they cannot buy their basic necessities, yeah? When Ian can do that, he can come and talk nonsense after. But now, first and foremost, is the students in Cuba he need to arrange for so that they can get their little monies to do what they need to do with it.
0: A message from Mr. Ian Douglas, the ambassador to Cuba. Hello, talk to me. Hello, yes.
2: Hey, good morning, Matt. How are you doing,
0: my brother? How are you?
2: Just listening to what's going on.
0: Yes.
2: I heard your clipping of Ian a while ago. I don't know if you played it earlier, but I just heard it when I come up this step. But just wanted to put something in perspective, even just hearing what I heard there from Ian about insurance, and once you seek, the Prime Minister will fly you out. So that's the insurance that you have. The Prime Minister will fly you out. Madam, I want to put something in perspective there. Yesterday, you had two clippings playing of two different young people. I think one was NEP. I don't know. The other one is NEP. But just talking
0: about this guy is from the Point Michel area. Yes,
2: yes, your area, right. I saw his video and I heard you play it. What I want to put in perspective there, look at you say he lost 9 members of his family, right? I know of a situation in Dominica with a family member that went through not that kind of loss of family members, but losing a business, right, in town, after Maria, and had to be going back and forth to the government. Now, that person built their business on their own, but after, you know, the government come and play the politics, and they will help, and years after, just struggling, going back and forth, going by Parliament, going by Prime Minister, not getting anywhere. And eventually, under the frustration, left Dominica, went to a neighboring island within the past 2 years. And the success story of that family member in 2 years is amazing. Where the person is at, working maybe in the whatever industry, construction industry, but at the same time, even doing a side hustle, and that side hustle allowing the individual to send for raw material here and other places to run their side hustle business. Doing well, traveling to the neighboring islands to get what they want and food they refill. And that's a person in Dominica that could do nothing like that. Now, you think that family member or the people are doing that, they have to know a prime minister or a parliament to do that? No. The environment is conducive for growth, for business, and the people and them come and they put whatever logistical issues they have to put in place to be registered in that country. And from there, they're hitting the road running. In Dominica, Ian still talking about going to the prime minister for something after 20-something years. That tells you where we are. What he's telling you is they have failed the people, because the people are running away from Dominica. They don't have to know Gaston Brown and have to know the Prime Minister of St. Kitts or the Prime Minister in Grenada. I know a friend who went to Grenada and running a successful shipping business and was struggling in Dominica, even with a government kind of job and China's side hustle that didn't work, left and went to Grenada doing very well. So people need to get that in their skull. What's happening in Dominica is what is happening in Dominica is not happening anywhere else. Because these people that leave Dominica, where the Prime Minister is supposed to know his Dominican people and know that people need help across the board, and put the enabling environment for people to thrive. Not I know you on a personal level and I have to come to you for my burial, for my everything. I don't know. Why were people not getting this thing in their head? So when people migrate, you think they have to know Gaston, or they have to know Trudeau, or they have to know whoever, or Ralph, or whoever, or Mia, for them to get going. No, that's not how it is. These people create the environment, the enabling environment for people to thrive, and that's what's happening. And that is what is not happening there for 25 plus years. And we need to get that in our scores. These people, watch them, they are doing better. Like the lady said, Ian didn't come to two functions that was dealing with family members, but he can come to campaign. And you have to understand where the people are. Look at the recording when Mr. Mo Green interviewed Ian, what he said about the Prime Minister. So that Prime Minister has changed. Ian has to suck up to his bosom now for his own survival. Anything that's coming from the Coast border, that's what he gets in, because he's the last of the Douglas dynasty legacy that Kerry destroyed and have him where he is there. Have a good day.
0: Have a good day. 449. We're going to take a break. We'll come back, Dominica. A lot of interesting information being shared at this time. Stick around.
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1: I'm receiving some, I can't confirm, I'll treat it as unconfirmed reports just yet, because I'm still doing some investigations. And the question is at this time, Mr. Finance Minister, Mr. Prime Minister, are we owing you? Mr. Clarence Christian, maybe you can do some research for me. Are we owing UE US $32 million, equivalent to EC $86.4 million? I'm asking the question again. Are we owing UE, the University of the West Indies, $32 million US? Or if you like, if you prefer EC, 86.4 million, and your last payment was in 2012. For now, I'm just asking the question. So, the authorities, do your research and let me know what the truth really is. Are we really owing UE? You see, I'm sitting the question. $32 million US dollars, 86.4 million. It's just a question for the time, okay? Do your research and let me know. Just a question for the time. Hello, talk to me. Are you there, caller? Yes.
2: Hey, yeah, good morning, Matt. That's Aaron there here. Welcome back. You know, we are all so excited when you're here.
1: Thank you.
2: I want to thank you for the great work that you're doing for Dominica.
1: Thank you.
2: I appreciate that very much. Appreciate you very much. You know, Matt, as I sat here and I listened to the clip you played for my dear friend Ian Douglas, I was really troubled because I recall sitting at my home at a parliamentary debate when the questions were asked about services at the Princess Margaret Hospital. And Ian, and not Ian, the McIntyre, he was the Minister for Health at the time. No, he was the Finance Minister. Also, there was Mr. the guy from Maho, Cassini or whatever his name was. And he said they had the best medical service in Dominica. The hospital service was the best in the region. We providing great service and all. That's what they said in the parliament. But if you listen to the clip that you played, notice the insurance company, the Roosevelt Don Skerritt insurance company, was going to fly people overseas for medical treatment. You know, why would you want to fly people overseas for medical treatment when you have the best medical service in the region? So instead of taking that insurance money and trying to ensure that there are sufficient services, the services at the hospital are up to date, and Dominicans can get proper treatment and attention, here, you're going to have a Roosevelt Skerritt insurance company, as my dear friend and cousin, my dear friend said, that will fly you overseas. So you see what's happening here? I mean, come on. After 26 years of the Labour Party, you're telling us that they have so messed up the health system. That's an admission that the health service, a public, shameless admission, that Dominica's health services are inadequate and we cannot take care of our people here. And the other point is, what is wrong with trying to reduce VAT for poor people, taxes for poor people in Dominica? What's wrong with the notion of trying to find other ways to raise income, money for the government of Dominica to do its work? What's wrong with that? I think Antigua, one of these countries here, they had eliminated taxes for a while. I don't know if they brought it back again. That happened in Antigua. Was it Antigua, Matt?
1: I think income tax. I think so.
2: Income tax. So that's what Thompson is saying, to reduce, not to do away with it, you know, but to reduce income tax, reduce VAT. A country, Kansas State, Dominica has so much valuable stuff, resources, and so we can do better.
1: Mm-hmm.
2: So these two things concern me so much. To hear them saying in Parliament, and anytime you ask a question, if you were to attend a press conference and you were to ask about the health services, oh, people are complaining. We have very good health services in Dominica. But yet, on the political platform, to launch a person after 26 years of government, this government being in office, they want to fly people overseas, and you know that's a lie. You read a letter from the guy from Point Michel, wherever he was, that needs help. So many people, they come to you. They come to the insurance, that insurance agency, Q95, with Matt Pelche, to raise money to do various things to help them with their health issues. So now, I've been in Roseau North for over 30 years. I've lived there. And these people spending money, giving little packages to people, red plastic bags, and have posters and red flags and posters pasted all over the place. And the road is full of potholes. That is still a problem for us. There are still so many young people unemployed. That money they spend, they're wasting on putting red flags and posters and giving packages to people. Come and say, after 26 years, I give you $200, come and vote for me. They're offering galvanized rum, everything. They could take that money and fix the roads. They should be running now. After all that time, on their record in Roseau North, but they do not have a good, credible record. So they have to continue the old story. Scary disease insurance, and we can offer you brides to vote for us in Roseau North. My brother, that tells the whole picture. It says the whole scene. Dominica is in a terrible condition under Roseau Skerritt. He must be very, very tired, pathetically sick. And Dominica needs a breath of fresh air. The new face is with Danny Lugier in Roseau North. That's where the new face is, because this government is tired. We had a person there for 2 years.
1: But wouldn't you say though, some of the ministers are putting more pressure on the Prime Minister? Look at Ian making a statement. Like, have you heard the Prime Minister say, come to him for to fly me overseas? Have you heard him say
2: never. That? Never. Yes, never. But I wouldn't tell you what I think about that. Because I would like to say it another way. A person that really cares and loves the Prime Minister would never make such a public statement. If you really love the Prime Minister, who's your carrot, I don't think you'd make a public statement like that. I think you'll get what I mean from that.
1: All right, caller. Thank you very much. 938. Let's listen to this voice note.
3: Matt, good morning to you and good morning to your listeners.
1: Morning to you, my brother.
3: I'm prompted to leave this message to you after playing or hearing the utterances of Ian Douglas. Matt, it's a sad situation when a former minister of government, an ambassador, who has spent his productive life in government, benefiting from the resources of the state more than he has provided for his constituents of Portsmouth and the citizens of Dominica. And I say this because he was effectively removed by the dictatorship for lack of performance, casting responsibility on him. But interestingly, Matt, Ian Douglas comes from a family that has enormous resources in the northeast of Dominica. Resources that, if handled properly, if managed properly, could be an immense boost to the economy of Dominica through job creation, through agricultural output, through manufacturing, through tourism, and the potential of that has yet to be realized since the death of RBD. And Ian has spent his life taking advantage of his family name and the blind allegiance of the Portsmouth people to gain wealth and influence. And when I hear comments like this, it tells me there is a serious problem of critical analysis and critical thinking in our population, that we go to these political rallies, have a good time, drink beer, get drunk, and politicians can say anything without us having any understanding of the gravity of the decisions we make when we hear those utterances. Because if you can boast that your party has improved the health standards, and the only way that you're explaining that is you can go to the government or the prime minister, and he will spend whatever money to send you overseas. After we built a state-of-the-art hospital, boasted of healthcare, and understanding there's lack of materials and supply in the hospital, to admit that the state is taking the resources that should be for the people of Dominica and send them to foreign countries tells you how terrible the state of our affairs is, and how seriously we as a people take the people who are supposed to administer the governance of our country. I think it's sad, it's terrible. It's not the first time Ian Douglas have sounded like he doesn't care, or he's probably deliberately throwing the Labour Party under the bus. Probably his way of taking revenge, but the people are too blind to observe that. And it makes absolutely no sense that you're counter to somebody telling you they're gonna lower taxes and increase wages by adding more private sector and manufacturing jobs. Your counter to that is, and believe that, tells me the level of maturity, political maturity, and the level of critical thinking we have in our country. No wonder we are where we find ourselves today. If Ian indeed spent some time on developing the productive capacity of the vast resources we have at his disposal in the northeast of Dominica, then the government would be able to reduce taxes because it has alternative tax revenue coming in through production, manufacturing, tourism, and all the other potential that property has. And not only raise lower taxes, but increase the wages of the citizens.
1: We're taking a break. We're going to come right back.
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0: other stuff coming up. With our friends from the Muslim store. But before we get there, let's listen to this voice note from Maslin Edwards.
1: Matt, good morning to you.
0: Morning,
1: and
0: morning.
1: All Dominicans.
0: Uh-huh.
1: When I say all Dominicans, I talk about all patriotic Dominicans. Dominicans who love their country, who fight for their country.
0: Uh-huh.
1: I am not saying good morning to the Escamotes. I'm not saying to those who call evil good and good evil. I am saying good morning to the God-fearing Dominicans who love their fellow brother men and their country. Thank you, Matt. Having said that, Matt, I listened to Ian Douglas. And, you know, Ian Douglas is really a disgrace to the Douglas legacy, you know, Matt. This is a man who said that he has a law degree. He holds a law degree. But he speaks with no wisdom. He has no integrity. And, you know, he's so blatantly dishonest, Matt, that it appears that he is a semi-retard, one that is a high-functioning retard. And I say this to say that when Ian can stand on a platform and consider a personal call to his Lord and Savior Roosevelt's carrot to grant a favor for the approval to be flown overseas, when he considers that to be medical insurance, then Matt, I don't understand this guy. I don't understand how he thinks this is a functioning medical insurance, Matt. And he spoke about the medical in Dominica, the hospital in Dominica, Matt. But why is it that everything you have to be flown abroad? Why is it that if the medical system is so good in Dominica, then people should not have to be flown abroad? What he does not take into consideration that in the event of serious emergencies, people need to be stabilized before they can be even flown abroad. So he's thinking in the situation like when Ostrich is weeping and Bobo Foot has to be flown abroad, then that is not an emergency. When Mommy has to be flown abroad because maybe somebody hit a battery somewhere, then that is not a medical emergency. But you have to understand that there are serious accidents in Dominica because of the dangerous roads with no rails that require the stabilization of those persons in Dominica before they can even consider to be flown abroad. So to state to the people who flock to listen to him talk that rubbish, that a personal call to Roosevelt's carrot to grant grace to be flown abroad is a medical insurance, then, Matt, I don't know what to think of Ian Douglas to consider him a person of intelligence speaking such garbage. And, you know, Matt, it takes into question the people who sit and listen to these people, you know, and call them honorable. Those are the people who plunder the country dry, people like Ian Douglas. This man says he is a diplomat to Cuba. But what is he doing for Dominica and even the students in Cuba? And he is at home talking that kind of rubbish with his two eyes bulging from his head like a frog's own, talking rubbish. Matt, wasn't it the same Ian Douglas who said women came to him on bending knees crying for a house? The only thing he did was stop short by saying what favors he asked of them on bending knees, Matt. And it makes me shudder as I am reminded of the news that recently came out of St. Lucia, where the housing minister was using CBI proceeds to fund his whoredom appetites and tendencies, Matt. Imagine Ian Douglas talking about Dr. Thompson Fontaine and what he and what Dr. Thompson Fongtin said that he would implement to bring Dominica from the abyss of Labour Party's hell. He's talking about the man in such a dumb-dumb tone that it sounds like Ian himself has no comprehension of basic mathematics, Matt. Matt, those are the people, you know, who go all the time in front of the people that they consider to have no IQ, and they insult their intelligence by talking those foolishness to them, Matt. Matt, as one caller said, look at how Portsmouth became. People lost their investments when Roosevelt's carrots decided to allow Ross University to depart from Portsmouth. And it's a domino effect of poverty in the country. Yet this man can go on a political platform just like Joseph Isaac and speak garbage, Matt. It is time for the Dominican people to open up their eyes, Matt. How can we allow these people over and over for the past 26 years to come with the same rhetoric and then they dance their way back into office? It is sad and it is sickening, and it's time for the people to rise up. It's time for them to open their eyes and say enough is enough. We are no longer going to be insulted in that form or fashion. Thank you, Matt.
0: All right, Maslin Edwards saying it as it is. Next up with our favorite people on a Wednesday morning. The Muslim Store, Dominica, will continue to talk at 1 o'clock right here on Q. This is The Hot Seat. Next, our friends from The Muslim Store, Universal Elegance.
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0: all you wish you could say longer, huh? Good morning, Karen. How you doing?
1: I'm good, thank you, Matt. How are you doing, Matt?
0: I'm doing fine.
1: Oh, but of course, it's a beautiful day, Matt, and it's a pleasure to be alive, you know. Wow.
0: I haven't seen you in a little while.
1: It's so good. Yes.
0: Were you
1: but I'm here.
0: State,
1: no, I'm there. Okay. I'm there. I was there the last time, but you left and you never told me, so we have a bone to pick, Matt. I don't like that.
0: A bone to pick?
1: Yes, whenever you're going away, you need to tell me, Matt.
0: You need to.
1: But first, let me start by saying good morning to you, Matt. Good morning to Mir. Yes, we have someone in studio with us today.
0: Hi, Mia.
2: Good morning, Karen.
1: Okay, and good morning to Dominica, the Eastern Caribbean, and those via the internet. And for those who don't know, I am Karen Richards, and I'm representing Universal Elegance. So it's all about elegance at the Muslim store. But let me start by saying good morning to you, Mia.
2: Good morning, Karen. Good morning, Dominica. Good morning to everyone who is listening.
0: Mia? What's the last name?
2: I'm Mia Bliss, and I'm representing...
0: Mia Bliss. Are you from the South or Dominica?
2: Yes, I'm from the South. How did you know?
0: Dr. Bliss went to school with me.
2: Oh.
0: So, you know.
2: Jefferson Bliss.
0: Yes.
2: That's my uncle.
0: Oh, you see?
2: Yes.
0: Mm. So the connection right there.
1: Yes, so she's here, yes, you know, today with me because she will be here when I am out.
0: Yeah,
1: yes,
0: yeah.
1: I will be out soon.
0: You'll be out frequently too?
1: I hope so.
0: But
1: I'll be out for some time, so she will be there during the program.
0: Yes.
1: Yes, so I just wanted to get used to the radio, you know. She's a little shy, but she will get there.
0: You can't be shy with Matt around.
1: No. I know, right? Matt makes you feel so comfortable. Yes, Matt, but we are so pleased to announce that it's Customer Appreciation Month at our homes department. And when you think about homes, you think of so many things available for your home. 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
0: Uh-huh.
2: You guys have to check it out. 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
1: 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If you'd like to have pics of anything that is available at the store, you could WhatsApp us on 235-2811 to see the sale for the day. So every day we'll be featuring different sale. It will be the sale for the day. So you need to check out our WhatsApp, which is 235-2811.
0: Mm-hmm.
1: And everything at our homes department will go on sale. Yes, it will go on sale. So you just have to, you know, sometimes people will go into a store and take a look at a particular item and they say, you know, they're just waiting for that sale.
0: Mm-hmm.
1: Well, it will come true someday. So you just have to listen to to our different programs where we will give you information when it's on. Or you need to check our WhatsApp number so you can see all the deals that's going on every day. 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It's 235-2811. And we are going to have a massive sale next week, Friday, yes? Friday the 17th, we'll be having a massive sale on all beds. Can you believe me that any bed in our homes department will only cost $999,
0: Matt? It sounds like you need a bed.
1: Matt, I need a particular bed. One of the beds we have down there, you can charge your phone in.
0: Uh-huh.
1: It has a charger for the phone,
0: That's a bed?
1: And also, Matt, it has lights. So it's like whenever you're in your room.
0: Are you saying that to me to say, Matt, buy me that bed?
1: Matt, if you want to give me, I will welcome you to my Matt. We have been friends for years.
0: Yeah, I know.
1: But Matt, can you believe that you have a bed with lights on? So it's like whenever you're in the comfort of your room, Matt, and you have that beautiful light, you just relax in yourself, and your phone is charging at the same time on the bed. Only cost $999.
0: I was going to make a comment, but I won't say anything.
1: So, Matt, we'll be having a one-hour sale next week, Friday.
0: All right.
1: So all beds from 1 to 2, our sale will be from 1 to 2. All beds will be $999. So what you have to do...
0: $999?
1: Yes, Matt. $999. So
0: all
1: what
0: beds.
1: You have, all beds. Any bed that you're looking at our homes department, they will go on sale next Friday, the 17th. 1 to 2, we're having a flash sale. Only $999. So you can get the bed with the lights, Matt, and also the bed that have the charger.
0: Even for you?
1: For you. So it's all about big sale going on at our homes department. 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
0: Belle Beth. The very light she wants, huh? Gonna come back after this.

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1: Let's go back to Karen and, of course, co-host this morning. Good morning again. Let's find out what's big at Universal Elegance. Let's continue.
2: Karen recently mentioned our beds at $999 at home.
1: And try to speak to the microphone, okay? Yes, so we can hear your voice, your beautiful voice this morning. Okay, let's
2: Karen
1: go.
2: Karen mentioned our beds, $999 at homes. 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
1: That's on the same day of the sale?
2: No.
1: No?
2: That's not on the same day of the sale. It's on
3: going
2: already.
3: On.
1: Oh.
2: It's going on already. 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
1: All right.
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1: So I buy you the bed. 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
3: I buy the comforter set, which is a bit cheaper, $150. But Matt, $999 is nothing to spend on me, you know, Matt. 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
1: So you want to buy me the cheaper stuff?
3: Yes, I'll buy you the free piece of comforter set. Yes, I just want to remind all our listeners that going on at our homes department, every day we are featuring something different. Mm-hmm. So right now we have different items on sale. So you need to visit our store or you could WhatsApp us on 235-2811 to see pictures of all the great deals that will be going on until July 31st. And remember, next week, Friday the 17th, we'll be having a one-hour rush sale on all beds. No matter what type of bed that you're looking for, it will be $999. So it will be for 1 hour from 1 to 2, $999. 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
3: Okay, Matt, we want to congratulate me. I know she's a bit shy, she is, you know, but she will get there, Matt. And with your help, I know she will get there.
1: She will get it.
3: Yes, she will. But thank you, Mia, for joining me today. And Matt, thank you so much. It was a pleasure. Always a pleasure doing it with you, Matt.
1: I look forward to that light bed.
3: Oh, but of course, Matt, we need to go and check it out. It's okay, lunchtime.
1: You want the blue lights or you want the red lights?
3: I have a white light.
1: I see it.
3: Matt, you must have that. And I just want to wish everyone a happy, blessed, enjoyable, and productive day. Matt, we need to go and check out the bed. No.
1: All right, Dominique, I'm gone. Hell Vibes is next, right here on Q.

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1: Good morning, and welcome to another episode of Jolly's Health Vibes, the health education talk show that always brings you a little vibes, a little energy on a Wednesday morning, of course, brought to you by Team Jolly's Pharmacy. Jacinta is with me. My name is Trudy. Good morning. Jacinta is with me this morning. Jacinta, good morning to you.
2: Good morning to you. How are you doing?
1: I'm good.
2: Listeners as well.
1: Yes, I'm good. I'm good. Last week, I was not on island. I missed being on Health Vibes, but I saw you and Leona had it locked down. So, of course, good job to you ladies.
2: Thank you.
1: It is my pleasure to be back in studio with you for the program. I see our listeners are already popping up on our social media platform of Q95 FM. Hazel Ann, good morning to you and the others who are joining via Facebook or YouTube of Q95. And to those listening on radio, good morning to you, to our stalwarts, our fans of Health Vibes, the people who log on or tune in every Wednesday morning at this time. Mm-hmm. Good morning to you, to the people who listen to Health Vibes at work, the people who listen to Health Vibes on the road, in their vehicles, you know, or to the people who were listening to Matt on the hot seat and then they just stay over on a Wednesday for Health Vibes.
2: That's it.
1: good morning to all of you. It is a very, very great Wednesday for me in particular. Jacinta, it is graduation season.
2: Today we
1: celebrate the graduation of the Dominica State College class of 2026.
2: Okay. Congratulations.
1: It's a big day. And of course, congratulations as well to all the high school students and the grade 6 students who graduated from their institutions over the course of the past 2 or 3 weeks. It has been graduation
2: back to back.
1: Yes, but and even the preschools.
2: Yeah, so cute.
1: Even the preschoolers, you know, who graduated. But today it's the big one. It's the tertiary institution of Dominica State College's graduation at the Windsor Park Sports Stadium this afternoon at 2 p.m. And we anticipate we have 343 students who have qualified to graduate.
2: Oh,
1: and
2: that's
1: it's
2: wonderful.
1: Going to be a huge ceremony this afternoon.
2: Yes, yes, yes. I'm sure everyone is looking forward to it.
1: Yes,
2: and
1: definitely.
2: Staff members, you know, congrats to you as well. All the hard work that you put into it every day.
1: Yes, definitely. It has been, you know, quite a lead up to the graduation. I know all the students are, you know, getting ready right now. The makeup and the preparations are ongoing.
2: Yes.
1: So a big congratulations to you. I do hope that to anyone graduating from the Dominica State College today and listening to Q95 right now, that you're in the process of making sure that you're going to be on time for your graduation this afternoon. And congratulations to you in advance. Jacinta, this is always the time of year where people, you know, start thinking about their future.
2: Yes.
1: And
2: yes,
1: what's next?
2: Path.
1: Yes.
2: Definitely. I mean, so it's a stepping stone. It's a milestone just getting there.
1: Mm-hmm.
2: And, you know, thinking of the most practical choice, you know, not because it's your friends going down that path means it is the most suitable for you.
1: Mm-hmm.
2: You have to find a career path that you'll be passionate about and have that impact that you wish to have.
1: Yes. So it's you know, this tends to be a very sort of, you know, pivoting point in life for many people as they seek to, you know, make their next move. So congrats once again to everybody who has graduated in the past few weeks and to those who will be graduating this afternoon from the Dominica State College. as well as it being graduation season, it's also big season for Jolly's Pharmacy.
2: That's it.
1: Because Customer Appreciation Week is coming up next week. And Jacinta, I know that for Jolly's, this is a big, big time.
2: Yes, it is. You know, every year in July, we celebrate Customer Appreciation Week. Mm-hmm. And every day of the week at the various branches, we celebrate you. You know, like we mentioned last week, Wednesday, without our customers, we would not be in existence.
1: Right.
2: You know, so it's our way of giving back, of saying thank you. So there will be various activities. You have a chance to win prizes. There will be discounts. There will be cardio jams. There will be so many things in store. So all you have to do is just stay tuned. Make sure you listen to your radio. You come into the various stores and ask a question. And, you know, we'll just be filled with activities just for you.
1: It's going to be a busy time for Jolly's staff, but it's going to be a very rewarding time for you, the customers, because there is so much in store next week for you to benefit, to save, to of course experience the Jolly's hospitality even more. So next week, we start off the week on Monday, and as Jacinta said, there will be, you know, a lot of deals and specials. You need to find out what's happening in store, but we can tell you already that on Tuesday, the 14th, so that's next week Tuesday, it's going to be double points day. So this is already out Jolly's on Jolly's Pharmacy social media, so that you can prepare yourself for Tuesday in particular. If you are the, if you're someone who has a loyalty card, and this day when you shop at Jolly's, you get double the points.
2: Right. So it is important that you walk with your physical card or the number at the back of the card. So if you have forgotten your card, you say, okay, yes, I have the number saved, either in your phone or mentally, either one works. It will not be given by a name. So make sure you walk with your card, or you know the number, or you have it written, so do not miss out on that opportunity.
1: And also on that day, there'll be free replacement of lost or misplaced Prestige loyalty cards. So that means that if you were a Prestige loyalty card holder and you don't know where you put that card, you used to have the card, you're not sure where it passed, today on Tuesday you get the opportunity to get it replaced for free.
2: Yes. Right. Normally the cost is $15 to replace, so you have the opportunity now to come forward and, you know, put in your name for a new card.
1: So if you are a smart shopper and you like to rack up your loyalty points so that you get, you know, a discount when you reach your points threshold, you know that Tuesday is a day you can't afford to miss, because you're going to get double points with your Prestige loyalty card at Jolly's Pharmacy, all branches. Okay, so Tuesday, Customer Appreciation Week is for the entire week next week, but Tuesday is double points, so make sure you get your cards ready. And as Jacinta said, at least the number at the back, you must make sure that you have to benefit. And then Jacinta, on Thursday, Jolly's Pharmacy will be doing a cardio session, a glow cardio session, meaning that we'll be utilizing the night time and using some lights, glow sticks and glow lights. Thursday on the Bayfront will be the glow cardio session, Thursday evening at 7 o'clock. So that means, you know, you get your sneakers ready, you get your little outfits, exercise outfits. We're going to have a good time on the Bayfront on Thursday evening. I understand that there'll be performances, and it's going to be a very hot time. You're going to get to exercise, but you're also going to get to enjoy, you know, some entertainment on Thursday evening.
2: Yes, I mean, it's definitely a cardio jam with a difference. I mean, just having the glow sticks or whatever other, you know, device that glows up is an extra, you know, excitement. And plus, you get to sweat, you get to be with your friends and families while being entertained. So it's a big package.
1: Yes. And there are always giveaways and so on as well at the cardio session in Customer Appreciation Week. So make sure you, you know, mark your calendar next week, Thursday, on the Bayfront at 7 o'clock.
2: Yes.
1: And then on Friday, it's going to be the MVP shopping experience at Mega. And that's a big one.
2: Yes, it is. So for those of you who do not know what this experience is, it's a VIP treatment, all-inclusive at our Mega store. Mm-hmm. So we will be having live entertainment. There will be eats and drinks. There will be the red carpet. There will be giveaways, spin the wheel, discounts. You know, it's just a whole vibe. Mm-hmm. So I have been there before, and trust me, this year is going to be even greater. So just come out and just, you know, after work, after a long day, you know, it's an opportunity to vibe with the staff and friends and colleagues at our Mega store next week Friday.
1: Yes. Next week Friday, it will be from 5:30 p.m. There will be the Jolly's MVP shopping experience down there in Fokole at Mega. So that is for you to get all queued up and excited,
2: right?
1: And come experience, as Jacinta said, it's where our customers get to feel like VIPs. Yes. They'll also be sampling done at the branch on that day. So, you know, you can get yourself very much pampered and you know, taken care of at the MVP shopping experience. So that's next week, Friday. Of course, we're talking Customer Appreciation Week. And if you are a Jolly's customer, which you must be, you should be.
2: Yes.
1: You have to be.
2: Ought to be.
1: You bong to. Yes. If you are a Jolly's customer, next week is all about you. It's all about you. So the MVP shopping experience on Friday, and then on Saturday, we head to Portsmouth. So there is Jolly's, of course, in Portsmouth. People in the north, you know about Portsmouth branch of Jolly's Pharmacy. That is the branch that always, the customers are always very, very, very lively. I must say, I love going to Jolly's in Portsmouth. And on Saturday, there'll be a Kidsville for our Portsmouth, for our north people in the north.
2: Right.
1: Yes.
2: So before we go to Portsmouth, I forgot to mention that there's also a clinic
1: on Thursday
2: that we're
1: right?
2: having next week, Thursday. So after you get your blood pressure checked, your BMI, your blood sugar, then you can go and burn the fats.
1: Okay. Yes. So before the cardio jam, you can get yourself checked at the clinic.
2: Yes.
1: And then you go exercise on Thursday evening on the bayfront in the Glow Cardio Jam.
2: Right.
1: Friday, you go become a VIP at the MVP shopping experience in Mega. And then on Saturday, if you're not from the north, you can drive down to the north, bring the children to the north. There'll be Kidsville on Saturday afternoon in Portsmouth at Jolly's. So we have a whole week of activities. There'll also be, you know, deals and sales
2: of
1: and
2: course.
1: So on going on.
2: Yes.
1: So you just have to stay tuned. We'll let you know what you can, you know, what you can benefit from. And we already are giving you a little bit of a schedule. I see we have someone trying to reach us. Let me take this call and see. Caller, good morning.
3: Morning, Trudy Christian Esquire. What's up?
1: Hi, good morning. Hi, good morning. How are you?
3: Well, I'm September. I'll be closer to you because my daughter is on the way to up there, and you have to be the monitor and everything else. What we'll talk in chambers.
1: Where, pal?
3: You already. So you know what time it is. So your new adopted daughter will be close to you. Nice. So now, fast forward now. Two things. That is almost the fourth time I redeem in my card for 2026. And, you know, it's 1,000 points to redeem your card. And I 785 going. And the second thing, that $25 voucher you're giving me and the rest of the 1,000 deadly and customers, the most loyal customers in Dominica, upgrade that.
1: Okay. You want an upgrade?
3: That. We want something substantial because, you know, already it's not easy for an average person like me to redeem my points almost four times in 2026.
1: Okay.
3: So upgrade that $25 voucher and let us, you know, already.
1: Okay.
3: Let us smile up. Anyway,
1: but,
3: we'll talk as I know.
1: But you know, I know you're a top customer, loyal customer, so customer appreciation. You know week, you know, the benefits will be more. So don't worry about that. We have
3: you. Nice. Okay, bye-bye. Have a blessed
1: All right, day. Bye-bye. Yeah. So our customers, I mean, as I know, our customers always look forward to customer appreciation.
2: Yes.
1: And our customers who are loyal and who are always shopping at Jolly's Pharmacy, you know, we will reward that loyalty.
2: Of course.
1: I know some people want the vouchers to be higher, you know, but there are a lot of sales and prizes,
2: yes,
1: and surprises.
2: Yes, yes.
1: So even if it's not a voucher, you'll get some other way that Jolly's will, of course, make you feel like you're very appreciated next week, customer appreciation week.
2: Certainly.
1: It's going to be big.
2: Certainly.
1: And get yourself prepped. I like the energy already coming from our customers. So for those who are listening, get yourself prepped, customer appreciation week next week from July 13th to the end of the week. I know that we have a lot of customers listening, a lot of people listening to Health Vibes, mm-hmm, from overseas. I see we have someone telling us that they're on the live. Marceline Edwards, good morning to you. And there is also a way to shop if you're overseas at Jolly's Pharmacy. There's jollys.dm.
2: Yes.
1: And the customers, of course, can make use of the website, mm-hmm, to order products that they maybe are really missing from Jolly's. They're not in Dominica, but they want to order these products. They can do so.
2: Yeah.
1: And they can also, on jollys.dm, purchase gift cards for people that may be in Dominica that they want to reward and treat. Yes, family members and so on.
2: Mm-hmm.
1: So if you're overseas, you also do have a way to be a part of the Jolly's family through the website jollys.dm. Yes. So we're going to take a quick break.
2: Yes.
1: When we get back, we have a topic lined up. We're going to be talking this morning about hurricane preparedness on the pharmacy side of things, right? It's the hurricane season, June to November. We know the drill already in Dominica as it relates to this season. So we're going to be giving you some pharmacy tips and tricks to keep up your sleeve for the hurricane season. We'll be taking a break. We'll be right back. Stay tuned.
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5: And we are back with you here on Health Vibes. Before the break, we're telling you all about Customer Appreciation Week and how you can be a part of big things happening at Jolly's Pharmacy next week. And now we're going to head into our topic for today, which is preparedness for a hurricane on the pharmacy side of things. We were supposed to have somebody from the Dominica Meteorological Office as a guest this morning, but that did not work out. So we do hope that later on in the season, we will have the Met Office represented here on Health Vibes to give more sort of preparedness information, specifically as it relates to the weather and interpreting, you know, what's going on. But we're going to take it today from the pharmacy standpoint. And of course, that is a big aspect of your hurricane preparedness plan or your hurricane preparedness thinking,
6: right,
5: is as it relates to your health and your, you know, your medications and so on. Yeah. Now, we do know that the hurricane season runs from June 1st to November 30th. So us living in the tropics, we know that this is the season where we pay particular attention to what the weather report says, because it is the season where hurricanes, storms may develop. We also know that August into September tends to be the peak of the season.
6: Right.
5: And typically in that little, you know, saying, they say June too soon, July stand by, August I don't even know, but September I don't even know, and October, remember, somebody needs to message. But typically June and July are supposedly too soon. June is too soon and July is standby. But we know things are changing.
6: Yes.
5: You know, climate weather is becoming change. More unpredictable. Mm-hmm. And so we need to start thinking preparedness even in the early stages of the season. Even before the season starts, we have to start thinking. And so at Jolly's Pharmacy, there is a lot you can do to prepare for the season. And before we go even into the medication aspect of it or the pharmacy aspect of it, we do know that Jolly's also offers a lot of other services. Grocery services, grocery products are available at Jolly's Pharmacy,
6: yes,
5: as well as other products to help you to prepare. Now, anytime we think of the hurricane season, one of the first things we start thinking of is having a food supply that's readily available. Some people call it their hurricane snacks. But really and truly, you're supposed to have non-perishable items,
6: right,
5: at hand for the season or in the event of a storm where you cannot, you know, access food items easily in the aftermath of a storm. And at Jolly's, there are several, you know, items that you can purchase. The brands that we carry are extremely good. And if you're thinking of canned products, your canned goods that you need to get, Caribbean Dreams, for instance, the Caribbean Dream sardine is a good example of something
6: you can
5: purchase and have stocked up. Your crackers, you know, people like to have, you know, the crackers and so on. There's Jacob's biscuits that you could get. 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Now, if you're going to make bakes, I know that's one of the favorites when we talk about storm food. You can get your flour and your salt at Jolly's Pharmacy. Now, in addition to the grocery items, as I said, there are other items that are necessary for preparedness. When you think of the hurricane season, you think of what if there's a power outage and you need some source of light. At Jolly's Pharmacy, there is Venus candles available, so you can go old school with getting your candles, making sure you have your candles and your lighters so that you can have some light if there are power outages. And it's not, we haven't had a storm and there are already frequent power outages. So getting those candles is something that you can do at any time, really and truly.
6: Right. Mm-hmm.
5: We also have flashlights at Jolly's Pharmacy.
6: Right.
5: We have flashlights. And for those flashlights, we have the perfect battery options for you. We do have Duracell batteries available at Jolly's Pharmacy. And we also have Quality Choice batteries available, so stock up on those.
6: Exactly. Mm-hmm. So we have a wider range of hurricane preparation kits, and also individual items.
5: Okay.
6: But as you mentioned, the different types of snacks. We do have our wholesale department, so in case you want to buy in bulk,
5: right,
6: you have the option of going to our wholesale department and picking up more than one packet of item that you wish to add to your stock. But definitely we have the matches, we have the batteries, we have the lights, we have the lighters, we have a wide variety truly. So it's not just medications that we have available.
5: Right.
6: And then there are also the first aid kits, which we spoke about briefly last week or week before, including your gloves, your gauze, your plasters, swabs, the wide range of them. So everything that you need to get prepared, be fully stocked up on, we at Jolly's Pharmacy provide them.
5: Right. And so, and what I'm thinking is, you see, we're doing this show now. It's the start of July. As we said, the hurricane season runs from June to November. It's Customer Appreciation Week next week. You have double points on Tuesday. There'll be other sales and so on that we'll announce. Next week is a good time to get your hurricane preparedness stuff at Jolly's.
6: Yes. And I'm sure we will have discounts on those items that we mentioned. And so this is a perfect opportunity to not just get those items, but at a discounted price.
5: Right.
6: And normally in before we had the bales of toilet paper as well that were on discounted prices. So this, hopefully this time around, we will have them available.
5: Of course. So you need to make use of what you have, Customer Appreciation Week, and where are you going to be, Jolly's Pharmacy, to get your hurricane preparedness kit? Someone has told me what I asked for. What is the hurricane season saying? It's June too soon. July, stand by. August, look out, you must. September, remember. October all over, but we do know that it does end in November, so there needs to be one last thing for November. But thank you Patricia for that. That is the famous hurricane season saying that, you know, we learned as children that I somehow forgot. But yes, next week you can start, you know, preparing in terms of purchasing certain things that we've mentioned, getting your hurricane supplies together. And I'm saying hurricane supplies, but really it's any storm, the passage of any, as we have seen, any weather system, even if it's not a hurricane, but any weather system may result in interruptions to certain services. And so that's why preparedness is key. We are in a, you know, in a country where in certain areas, for instance, heavy rainfall causes you to be, you know, blocked out for some time, and there's, you know, the risk of flooding, the risk of landslides that can sometimes cause interruption to your movement. And so to get your supplies ready and at your home ahead of any eventuality of an interruption to your movement and your access is always a good idea.
6: I think also it's to reduce anxiety.
5: Yes. You know, yes.
6: Because having those items at hand, you know, before time, it allows you to remain calm, mm-hmm. knowing that you've done your part, you have your groceries, you have your medications, you have your other essentials.
5: Mm-hmm.
6: So in the event of what you just mentioned,
5: mm-hmm.
6: you have everything at home already.
5: Right.
6: It also prevents you from being included in the rush, you know, because as far as I can remember, you know, when there was a storm warning, you know, mm-hmm. everybody fell into the supermarket or to Jolly's Pharmacy or to everywhere else to get their basic needs. Mm-hmm. So again, it's allowing you to remain calm and being taking guard, you know, taking front that you have your essentials.
5: Mm-hmm, yes. Mm-hmm. Yes. Mm-hmm. So you don't want, when something is announced or there is a threat of a weather system,
6: right.
5: that's when you're starting to scratch your head about, you know, your supplies.
6: Of course.
5: So preparedness, early preparedness is always a key. Early preparation. Someone is saying the motto is be prepared, and that is so true.
6: Yes,
5: yes. Jacinta, now so let's start talking specifically to our listeners and our, you know, customers of Jolly's Pharmacy who may be on prescription medication. Mm-hmm. When we talk about preparedness and we talk about the pharmacy, that must be a very critical element of things. The persons who are on prescription medications that they require in order to live healthily. They need certain medications to manage whatever disease condition that they may have.
6: Right.
5: It's the season. What is the pharmacist's advice to people on prescription medication in terms of how much medication you should have on hand?
6: Okay. So I'm very happy that we're having this discussion,
5: mm-hmm.
6: because medications are critical to one's health.
5: Mm-hmm.
6: You know, you have a condition where your daily medications are very important and you should not skip them, you should not do without them.
5: Mm-hmm.
6: And so if someone is, let's say, taking medications for high blood sugar levels,
5: mm-hmm.
6: so for diabetes, for hypertension, and the list goes on, it is advisable to have at least 1 month medication or at least 2 weeks medication more than your regular supply.
5: Mm.
6: So that, like you mentioned, in the event where your roads are cut off, you are unable to go to the pharmacy after the storm or hurricane, that you have a supply, you know, extra
5: mm-hmm.
6: from your regular amount that will be able to supply you for a certain amount of time
5: mm-hmm.
6: until, you know, the roads are cleared and you're able to get access to a pharmacy.
5: Mm-hmm.
6: So there are other types of medications where storage is critical. So a certain temperature is required. So for mm-hmm. example, someone is on insulin,
5: mm-hmm.
6: right? You know, if our lights, you know, are mm-hmm. are compromised, then you should have some type of storage unit so that the medication will be able to stay at a certain temperature.
5: Mm-hmm.
6: If the temperature, you know, is not kept at what it's supposed to be, or the insulin is not kept at a certain temperature, then the integrity of the medication is compromised.
5: Mm-hmm.
6: So that's very important. Knowing the names of your medication, even outside of the hurricane season,
5: yeah.
6: you know, so generally we always ask our customers and patients to know the names of the medications, to know the doses, to know how it is administered properly. Now, for those individuals who are, you know, bedridden, not able to, you know, to walk as they should, and they have caretakers, they have family members, they as well should be educated as how to minister the medications to their loved ones properly,
5: mm-hmm.
6: you know. So
5: okay, so Justin, but before that, well, mm-hmm. okay, on the aspect of knowing what the medications are and the dosage and the you know, the prescription essentially, mm-hmm. Would you advise for customers, for patients to have this written down the same way and saved maybe in a what they, like Ziploc bag or a waterproof container, like how they say, to save your passport and your important documents in that sort of environment? Yes. Is that something that somebody could do?
6: Of course. Okay. Of course. Because, I mean, again, you want to keep your medications safe,
5: mm-hmm.
6: you know, so you keep it away from water, mm-hmm. you know, from very humid conditions.
5: Mm-hmm.
6: Again, the main aim
5: mm-hmm.
6: is to safeguard the integrity of the medication.
5: Okay.
6: So whether it is in tablet form, mm-hmm. whether it is in liquid form, mm-hmm. because certain medications we have to compound, right? Mm-hmm. So it comes in powder form and we have to mix it into a water form, suspension form. Mm-hmm. And so even this type of medication needs to be stored properly in a cool area, in the fridge. And of course, if the fridge is not working, there's no electricity, then of course you have to have a backup plan, mm-hmm. right? So as you rightfully mentioned, the medications should be stored properly and safely. So either in a Ziploc bag, either in containers that can seal properly, mm-hmm. and you know, they are at least with you and not too far, so in the event where you have to evacuate, that it's next to you, you know exactly
5: mm-hmm.
6: where it is.
5: Mm-hmm. And not just the medications, but the, as I mentioned, the name. So like if you have the medication itself mm-hmm. properly stored, but the names of what you take,
6: yes,
5: you could save that. I guess you make sure you save that on a phone, or even phones can get damaged. So mm-hmm. somewhere that it is safe, that you could, you know, easily access it, or your health book or whatever it right. is that would have your details.
6: Right. Mm-hmm. So the same way as you safeguard your important documents,
5: mm-hmm.
6: you know, having a list or the names written of the types of medication, what they're for,
5: mm-hmm.
6: again, something may happen and someone else may have the responsibility to now administer or give you a medication. Mm-hmm. So having the list, the indications, the dosages, how frequently, you know, you have to administer should be kept safely as well.
5: Okay.
6: So it's not just your passport, your certificates, your bank books or so forth. Mm-hmm. It goes the same for medications as well.
5: Mm-hmm.
6: Sometimes, well, what happened after Hurricane Maria,
5: mm-hmm.
6: Many people books were damaged.
5: Got damaged.
6: Mm-hmm. Their medications were damaged. And so we at the pharmacy had to try to help them to remember. And the unfortunate thing which we always tell our patients is that medication colors can change.
5: Okay.
6: The packages can change. So coming to the pharmacy and say that I was taking a pink tablet,
5: mm-hmm.
6: you know, for pressure.
5: I was taking a green tablet, yeah.
6: Or a white small tablet.
5: Mm-hmm.
6: We have many white small tablets mm-hmm. that can be treated for the same condition. You know, so knowing the names, if you cannot remember everything, having them written down or typed out or whichever form is, you know, more convenient to you, having it safe in a container or with your other documents, you know, is very important.
5: Right. And Jacinta, you also made an important point as it relates to people who may have caretakers, the caretaker or the family member responsible mm-hmm. for the person's care, also having that information on hand.
6: Right.
5: Mm-hmm.
6: You know, in the event, again, if the caretaker is with you or if they need to be home with family and you have your own family members or your partner, whoever it is, you know, with you at the time, it is important that they know what you are taking
5: mm-hmm.
6: and how you have to take your medication as well.
5: Right. Mm-hmm. And then, Jacinta, you mentioned some medications or some people may be on medications mm-hmm. like insulin,
6: right.
5: Which require a cool storage method. What is a possibility for a cool storage method if there is no electricity? You did say that, you know, they should ensure that they have somewhere to store it, but what is a suggested storage space?
6: Well, you have like the coolers.
5: Okay. So people with on insulin, for instance, should maybe have a mini cooler on hand.
6: Mm-hmm. We have the frozen ice packs.
5: Okay.
6: So, I mean, if the cooler is well insulated,
5: mm-hmm.
6: it means for a certain amount of time, at least if the frozen packs beforehand were well frozen,
5: mm-hmm.
6: then it should be able to hold that temperature quite sealed in that cooler system. But anything that you can get your hands on, or is more, you know, appropriate to hold your medication tight sealed. Mm-hmm. Because of course, if it's open, if it doesn't close properly, then you know you have the temperature will not be maintained.
5: Okay.
6: You know, so but for sure, coolers that are well insulated is okay. One of the best options.
5: Okay.
6: You know.
5: Okay. So that is something important, mm-hmm. I think, that, you know, anybody listening who is on a medication that needs refrigeration, or the family member of somebody who, you know, is reliant on such a medication, should seek to make sure that for hurricane preparedness purposes,
6: right.
5: This person has a small, you know, a small cooler on hand for storage of their medication. We are getting a call. Let's take this call. Caller, good morning.
7: Hey, good afternoon. Morning,
5: hi,
7: Judy.
5: Hi, good morning.
7: And good morning to Justin.
6: Good morning, good morning.
7: Yeah, as I heard you mention about cooling, having coolers, a question to you.
6: Mm-hmm.
7: These medications that you are getting, these styrofoam coolers,
6: mm-hmm.
7: do you all sell these styrofoam coolers?
6: At the moment, no.
7: All right.
6: But it is something that we can definitely look into. If we do realize that many customers, you know, are requesting it, then we can definitely
7: I'm saying no, that'd be a nice option.
6: Yes.
7: For an affordable one also, because it has people that can't afford to go and buy a cooler, which is the real cooler that they sell with the double insulation plastic outside.
6: Understood.
7: That kind of thing with handle.
6: Mm-hmm. Mm-hmm.
7: Now, with these styrofoam coolers, they do just as well a good job as these other coolers. They do just a good job, because remember, in the other coolers, it's the same styrofoam, you know, but it's just in a plastic setting where the presentation is different, but the same job is done.
5: Okay.
7: Because the insulation is actually styrofoam on all these other coolers that you see. Just that you have a plastic outside and a plastic insert on the inside that
6: right.
7: you don't see the styrofoam.
6: Mm-hmm.
7: So that's a cheaper option that at hurricane time, because all the outages that are going on, you give people that option at a cheaper level, because these styrofoam coolers, they are much cheaper. You make them available for customers or for patients, then they can it's affordable also, so they can go that way. So I was just running that by you all, because that's something you can look into and provide that for the patient also, that maybe cannot buy a cooler for $100 and something,
6: mm-hmm.
7: and that is a much cheaper option, but we'll do the same job. Just wanted to run
6: very,
7: that
6: I
7: as
6: appreciate
7: I heard
6: it.
7: You.
5: Yes, very
7: yeah,
5: good
7: yeah,
5: suggestion.
7: Yeah.
5: Thank
7: yeah,
5: you so
7: course,
5: much.
7: I'm telling you, because but these coolers, they are very effective. Very, very, very effective.
5: Okay.
7: And sometimes they even close in tighter than the other one.
5: than the cooler.
7: All right, have a good day. Bye-bye.
5: All right, thank you.
6: Thank you very much.
5: Yes,
6: Goal, of the coolers is ensuring that they work properly and they do their job properly. So we will be looking into this this option. So thank you very much for that caller.
5: Yes, I think, you know, as obviously with feedback, the Jolly's Pharmacy can always seek to, you know, improve customers, work on what customers may need.
6: Right.
5: And so that is something that the pharmacy could definitely look into. I know people may be quite panicked if they have a medication that requires cool storage and they don't have a storage method.
6: Yes.
5: So, getting the cooler, and you know, in the future, possibly maybe Jolly's Pharmacy will offer the styrofoam little containers.
6: Yes.
5: But you do need to think, if you're on a medication that is kept in the fridge or needs to be refrigerated for the hurricane season, when power outages are a possibility for long periods of time, you know, what kind of storage you'll get. And just in fact, I know insulin is one, but I know some people may also be on other medications that require cold storage. I'm not sure what exists.
6: Well, yes. I mean, there's a wide range.
5: There's a wider range. Okay.
6: But
5: I know we always talk about insulin, but I'm thinking there must be others.
6: One of the most common, common ones that we have.
5: Mm-hmm.
6: Some, like certain eye drops, should be refrigerated before opening.
5: Okay.
6: And then after opening, you keep it in a cool place.
5: Okay.
6: But there are those, you know, throughout usage, you must keep it in a cool
5: in the fridge.
6: Cool,
5: in
6: right,
5: a cool
6: in the
5: place.
6: Fridge.
5: Okay.
6: But what's important is that you know the proper storage requirement of your medication. So whether it is suspension, whether it is eye drop, whether it is insulin, whether it is other medication that vaccines, you know, as well, they are to remain at a certain temperature. So knowing the proper temperature requirements for your medication is key. Mm-hmm. So you know whether, yes, you definitely do need a cooler, or you can leave them out of the fridge in a cool place. Mm-hmm. It's important.
5: Okay. Yes. And we were talking as well about the amount of medication you should keep on hand. Mm-hmm. And Jacinta, you mentioned in addition to your regular supply, 1 month.
6: At least two weeks to 1 month
5: supply
6: extra to what you normally purchase.
5: Okay. Yes. Are there any medications, though, that may have very short expiration periods or short lifespans and that this would not work for? I'm just thinking, you know, if that's a possibility for any of the medications that people may be on.
6: Yes. So, as I mentioned, the medications which come in powder form, and we have to add sterile water to them, the time frame may be shorter than, let's say, tablet form or your eye drops, you know, or liquid formulation that can be left, you know, on the shelf for many months. Mm-hmm. So for those medications that may last probably 7 days to 10 days, it can be, you know, a bit tricky to have excess of, you know, we would have to measure the dose of the water to be added to it. Mm-hmm. But for many, you know, medications, you can double up on.
5: Okay.
6: You know, so it's not a case where, you know, the majority of medication, you cannot double up on them. You know, of course, if you have queries or if you are unsure as to the medications you're on, you know, can be bought by 2 months, 3 months, or 2 weeks extra, then you can always come in to ask us. But from what we're seeing, yes, there are many medications that you can develop on the supply.
5: Okay. Yeah. All right. So I guess as the person using the medication, you just check, you know, what is the lifespan of whatever
6: it is.
5: And then you can act accordingly for your preparation, your preparation plan. Mm-hmm. Okay. So basically we've said, you know, just to recap for people on prescription medications, that having an additional supply is necessary, that you should know or keep information on what are the names of your prescription medications and your dosages and how they are administered to you. You keep that information safe so that you can access it after any possible storm event. Mm-hmm. And that your caretaker as well or your family members also have that information. And then we also spoke about storing medication properly, particularly those that require a cold storage mechanism.
6: Right. I also want to mention, you know, the testing kits, you know, for blood glucose and for hypertension, because what we realize is that sometimes they may need to change. They do need to change after a certain time. So probably after a year, after 2 years of usage, your glucose testing kits or your hypertension meter may need to be changed, you know, from time to time. So throughout the hurricane season, or just before, while we're in it right now, to make sure that they are working properly, you know how to use them properly. For the glucose kits, make sure that you have your strips, that the expiration date, you know, is very good. So you do not want to be using expired test strips. Make sure that your lancets, your swabs, everything is in place. So I just really wanted to get that point out there, that your kits are being calibrated, they are working properly, you know how to use them properly, because again, you want to ensure that during a storm or so forth, you can still monitor your blood glucose levels, your blood pressure levels, and make sure you are on guard for those. Go ahead.
5: No, I'm just saying, Jacinta, I know having that aspect of preparedness down will also reduce potential anxiety.
6: Of
5: because
6: course.
5: If you are diabetic or hypertensive and, you know, it's the aftermath of a storm, you might be, if you do not have your device to check for yourself what are your readings, you might get anxious thinking, about what if you may be off, you know, what if your pressure may be high, you don't have a way to check, you cannot maybe access a health center, health clinic or whatever it is. And that in itself, like not knowing, might create more anxiety for some people.
6: And that will increase sugar levels and will increase your blood pressure levels. So not having a proper blood glucose or blood pressure monitor can raise.
5: Right, a whole domino effect. Yes, a whole domino effect. Yeah. So that's very good advice, Jacinta, to keep those things on hand, and of course make sure that they have the batteries that you know are required as well.
6: Thank you.
5: Because sometimes you may have a blood pressure monitor, you haven't used it for a while, the batteries are not working, so you need to, they've rusted. Yeah, corroded. So you know, we spoke about batteries earlier. You can get your batteries at Jolly's Pharmacy as well, and make sure that your measurement devices are up to date, they're working, or that if you don't have one, that you can, you know, get one ahead of or in this season. Yes.
6: One other area I that just came to mind is having your measuring devices, your syringes, your measuring cups, you know, have more than one, you know, on hand. There are those that are not straightforward, like 5 mil or 10 mil, you know, and so it goes in between either 6 point something or 7 point something. And so you really want to make sure that you have your measuring devices, your syringes or your cups that gives the different options at hand and safely packaged. So in the event, you know, one falls, one loses, you have more.
5: Right, you know. right. So all of these things, you know, are so important to think of in advance and to prepare yourself by having these things on hand. What if there's a storm, your house is, you know, your house is disrupted or whatever, and you only had one little syringe, you know, to administer your insulin or whatever it was, or you only have one and you lost it and now you don't know, you know, what to do. So yes, keeping additional supplies is a good strategy. Yes. So that is for the people who are on prescription medications. There may be people listening who are on no prescription medications whatsoever and maybe thinking to themselves, what need would I have for a pharmacy or for any pharmaceutical in the hurricane season? Because I'm not on, you know, I'm not diabetic, I'm not hypertensive, I don't have any chronic condition, I'm not on any medication. And so why would I require a pharmacy preparedness tip? What would you say to someone like that, Jacinta?
6: Okay, so the aftermath of a storm or a hurricane can bring about different injuries. You can either get, you know, cut, those of those individuals who suffer with asthma, you know, just because of the aftermath. They may get, you know, anxious, they may get an asthma attack, you know, so make sure your inhalers are on hand. Then we have the basic needs. So I'm going to speak about, you know, not just directly your first aid kit, you know, but other essentials that you may need. So last week, you know, with Leona, we did speak about, you know, insect repellents. You know, you won't, if you do not have a fan, you know, after that does not require electricity.
5: Let me tell you, I mean, after Hurricane Maria, when, you know, and the majority of us would know, of course, there was no electricity for a very long time. Those people who did not have generators immediately, we stayed, you know, without electrical connectivity for a very long time, no fans. Somehow, Maria killed, you know, the hurricane killed all the trees and so on, but not the mosquitoes.
6: No. They survived. The mosquitoes,
5: you know, and the breeding rate is very quick. And of course, there is water stagnant water. And so it was just an abundance of mosquitoes. And so insect repellent was something that was a must. If you had to have any form of comfortable rest for those of us, you know, who were attacked viciously by mosquitoes post Hurricane Maria, and I have that very clear memory.
6: So do I, truly. Mm-hmm, mm-hmm, mm-hmm. So, yeah, so your insect repellents, mm-hmm. you have various options. And remember, we manufacture our own insect repellents. Yes. Made the Bay-Off.
5: Bay-Off.
6: Mm-hmm. Right? And then we have the anti-itch creams.
4: Mm-hmm.
6: So in the event you are attacked, mm-hmm. you do have something to at least to alleviate the symptoms associated with bites, you know, the swelling, the redness, the itching.
4: Mm-hmm.
6: Then we have the hand sanitizers. You know, we have a good range of hand sanitizers. You may not have, you know, sufficient running water. At least you have that as an alternative,
4: mm-hmm.
6: to sanitize your hands before eating and so forth. Then we have gloves, you know, depending on what you have to do, you know, for the aftermath, at least you have those types of gloves to protect your hands. Then we have sterile, you know, gauze pads, bandages. Again, those things you may find in an emergency kit.
5: Okay.
6: Right. Then you have thermometers, you know, for those of us who have, you know, young children, or even us as adults, someone may have a elevated temperature, you have a thermometer on guard. Then you have your painkillers.
5: Oh, very important.
6: This is right.
4: Mm-hmm.
6: So you may be wondering what type of painkillers that you should stock up on. Again, that would be dependent on if you are already on

0: have CoCodamol, which is an upgrade from paracetamol. It has codeine along with paracetamol. Mm-hmm. Then you have your anti-inflammatory pain medications, very commonly used, diclofenac, naproxen, those of the like. And, you know, it's just very handy to have those type of medications on hand. You never know what may happen during a hurricane or a storm, and even after. So having some type of painkiller is very important, and even for children as well. So you have the liquid formulation, you have the suppositories as well. Suppositories meaning that, you know, you can insert them rectally. And let's see, there's such a wide range. There's triple antibiotic ointment again to treat different types of cuts and bruises. You have your alcohol, either in the pads or the liquid. Again, depending on what you need to target, you have those on hand. And we know that seeing as water, flowing water from the tap, you know, if it is cut off, you then sanitizing, you know, or making sure that you have safe drinking water is important. So I know there's a ratio, Trudy, if you want to add bleach, you know, to water, is not just pouring any amount of bleach to any quantity. I don't have it with me, the exact ratio, but ensuring that you have this tablets to sanitize or to
1: chlorine tablets.
0: Right, you have those options as well. Ensuring that you have oral rehydration salts.
1: Okay.
0: Because, you know, the cooking method may not be the same as before, but you never know if you get a case of slight food poisoning, depending, and you have a case of diarrhea, vomiting, then you at least you have, you know, some oral rehydration salts at hand as well. Let's take a call first.
1: Yes.
0: And then continue.
1: Yes, we have a caller. Let's take this call. Caller, good morning. Good morning, caller.
2: Hello.
1: Hi,
2: hello,
1: good morning.
2: Morning.
1: Yes, you're live on Health Vibes.
2: Morning.
1: Good morning.
2: How are you?
1: We're good.
2: Okay, I have a little concern.
1: Okay.
2: I was trying to get through Matt. I call him from Penville.
0: Okay, but...
2: And I'm trying to see the Prime Minister.
0: Okay, so this is the Health Vibes program from Jolly's Pharmacy.
3: Yes.
0: So probably you may need to either come into the station if you want to talk with Matt, or at another program where Matt is on.
1: Yes, okay. Just in first. So you were given some tips about what you could keep on hand.
0: Yes.
1: For your hurricane preparedness purposes, you know, your storm preparedness purposes. And we were just at the part where you were speaking about you may face, you know, some gastro issues after a storm based on, you know, what food availability you have and your cooking mechanisms. And you spoke about oral rehydration salts, and then you were saying that you may have diarrhea. Do you recommend that someone purchase some anti-diarrheal medication to add to their hurricane preparedness stock?
0: I mean, you can. However, there is research where it's advisable not to immediately stop a diarrhea.
1: Okay.
0: You know, I mean, if it's caused by a virus or so, I mean, you know, let it take its course. However, sometimes it can be a bit extreme. So what the antidiarrheal tablets will do is help to slow the frequency, you know, at which you go to the washroom. But on a whole, you know, if you get a slight case of it, it may, you know, dissipate on its own, you know, rather on its own quickly.
1: Yes. The reason why diarrhea is a particular concern post any storm where there is interruption to water supplies, because if you don't have running water and you cannot flush toilets, you know, then having a diarrhea is more uncomfortable than when there are, you know, there is running water. So a lot of people would be, you know, particularly afraid of having a diarrhea when there's no water.
0: I understand.
1: Yes. So that is an interesting aspect of, you know, hurricane planning. Let's take this call. Caller, good morning.
4: Hey, good morning, Trudy.
1: Hi, good morning.
2: Yeah. While you were speaking about purifying the water, you see you didn't have the ratio.
1: Yes, the ratio.
0: Yeah, exactly.
2: But I think the ratio is

0: to a quart of water, you have a teaspoon of unscented bleach.
1: Okay.
2: Okay, thank you.
0: Yes.
1: One teaspoon to a quart?
0: To a quart, yes.
1: Okay.
0: Yeah, so I think that's what it is.
1: Yes, okay.
0: Standard ratio. Yeah.
1: Okay. Thank you for that.
0: Unscented bleach. Because some people don't use bleach. But you don't want your water with a funky odor with those other bleaches. So
1: unscented.
0: Course, mostly the one that is required for that.
1: Yes. Moving, I can always depend on you for the, you know, some information. Thank you for that.
0: You're welcome. Bye.
1: Okay. Yes, so your water sanitation is important. But yes, we were mentioning, you know, people might be afraid. But if I have a diarrhea, I know for me, that's something that I was concerned about after Hurricane Maria, because there were a whole bunch of us in one home because, you know, people were displaced. I was displaced.
2: Yeah.
1: And there's no running water. There's no toilet flushing capability, you know, and you really are concerned. Boy,
2: happens,
1: yes,
2: right.
1: Diarrhea or any gas. Yes, it definitely is. Let us take another call. Caller, good morning.
3: Yes, good morning, Judy. Good morning to your guests.
1: Hi, Justin. Yes. Good morning.
3: Yes,
2: good morning.
3: You see, you can depend on Mervyn. Once Mervyn tells you something, he knows what he's talking about.
1: Yes.
3: I told him already he should have gone and get his doctorate and be a doctor in Dominica.
1: I agree.
3: Thank you.
1: But he can still lend value, you know, by what he's doing
2: of
1: too.
2: Of course.
3: Oh, yes.
1: Yes, of course. All right.
2: Thank you.
1: Yes, thank you. So, yes, Jacinta, so you're saying, you know, stopping the diarrhea might not be the best course of action, but, you know, it is something that you may consider keeping on hand,
2: of
1: the antidiarrheal medication.
2: Definitely.
1: And then you said your oral rehydration salts. Okay.
2: Of course. Mm-hmm. Let's see. There are other items that you can use. Let's say you strained, you know, your ankle, mm-hmm. trying to get, you know, over some debris of some sort or whatever incident that may arise. So you could have the strap on bandages, and we mm-hmm. have those as well that has the clips. So you wrap it around whichever area, if it's your wrist, your elbow, your ankle, mm-hmm. and you can just nicely clip it on the other end, at least to give that extra support.
1: Mm-hmm.
2: You also have the basic knee braces or elbow braces,
1: okay.
2: to have at hand. Mm-hmm. Of course, it may not be something that everybody would need, but based on your situation, something may arise, and it's great to have those essentials at hand. Mm-hmm. Also having the povidone iodine, either the swabs, is another type of antiseptic agent.
1: Mm-hmm.
2: So besides your triple antibiotic ointment,
1: mm-hmm.
2: you know, you have those that come in liquid form,
1: mm-hmm.
2: and also the little swabs, mm-hmm. as well. So you can just nicely pass over the area.
1: So that's if you have a cut or a bruise. Okay.
2: Right. Because what you really want to prevent is infections. You know, mm-hmm. and if a certain part of your body gets infected and it is not treated properly, then there will be need for either oral antibiotic, mm-hmm. and so transportation may also be an issue at the time. Mm-hmm. You know, so you want to, as much as possible, have your basic equipment on hand to treat a cut or a bruise, especially if you're suffering from diabetes,
1: mm-hmm.
2: and you know your feet were not protected, you mm-hmm. get a cut, and you know those suffering from diabetes, they heal slower, mm-hmm. you know, than the regular person. So having your feet protected, or just, you know, having your tools on hand to make sure you clean the wound properly, that you guard it from, you know, any possible infections as much as possible.
1: Mm-hmm.
2: That's very important.
1: Okay.
2: We also have the saline wound wash. So it comes in a can, or you can make your own saline solution by adding some salt to clean water, of course,
1: mm-hmm.
2: To pass over the wounded area.
1: Mm-hmm.
2: And then, as you're speaking about the skin, you have the eyes as well. You know, sometimes dust particles, you know, may enter the eye. And so we do have those available, you know, the eye wash. bottles, mm-hmm. and that comes with a little container, a little eye container, so you can pour some solution in. You can tilt your head back, roll your eye in and through, and discard of it. So you never know. It's just from all aspects of it, truly. Right. You know, just ensuring that you have the basics on hand, mm-hmm. so that you know you are prepared,
4: mm-hmm.
2: you are equipped.
1: So and then so everything we've spoken about. In this little segment here, mm-hmm. is, you know, basically things that you can assemble into an emergency preparedness, an emergency kit, or, you know, a first aid kit, mm-hmm. Things that you can have on hand. And I do know that at Jolly's Pharmacy that you can personalize, you can come in and have a kit
2: made
1: for you or for your business place, you know, or your workplace, whatever mm-hmm. it is. So you can go into Jolly's Pharmacy and, you know, the items that we've mentioned or any additional items can be assembled for you into an emergency kit that you can have on hand in this hurricane season. So that's very, you know, very important. Mm-hmm. It's something that, you know, families, companies as well can invest in so that you are very well prepared. Justin, mm-hmm. if I have a question as mm-hmm. it relates to over-the-counter medications for cold, flu, or allergies, or anything like that. So respiratory sort of ailments. Is that also a recommendation of something that someone should keep on hand for hurricane preparedness, or not really? Would it, you know, you would have to get the thing first for you to know what you would need to counteract it, meaning get the cold or the flu or the whatever it is?
2: No mm-hmm. you know, those are medications that you can get without a prescription,
1: right?
2: They'd be on the aisle.
1: Mm-hmm.
2: We do have, you know, some other options behind the counter, but for the most part, mm-hmm. you know, basic cold and flu remedies mm-hmm. are on the floor.
1: Mm-hmm.
2: So you can come in and pick up either packets, can be in tablet form, liquid form. You can even have the saline nasal sprays. You know, you have the mist as well, the eye drops. I didn't mention eye drops as well, for irritated eyes, allergy related, you know, swelling or redness. And similarly, as you said, with those persons who may have different types of allergies, you have the antihistamines available.
1: Right, right.
2: So many of us know the name Benadryl,
1: mm-hmm, mm-hmm.
2: you know, so it's one of the options. It's just that it may make you a little drowsy, but it is a very commonly used medication for allergies.
1: Mm-hmm.
2: So it would help with swelling, runny nose, sneezing, and those of the likes.
1: Mm.
2: Then you have like the loratadine, cetirizine, fexofenadine, all of those are available without a prescription and on the aisle as well.
1: Okay. Mm-hmm. I see we have a call. Let's take this call. Caller, good morning.
5: Morning, Shudi.
1: Hi, good morning.
2: Good morning.
1: How are you?
5: All right, not bad. One question I wanted to ask. Do you all have the emergency kits ready? Do you all have those that are ready? So you just pick up one?
2: We do have.
5: Or you'd have to say you want that, put it, you know.
1: They have the ones that are ready.
2: We have those.
1: Both ways.
5: What's the cost of that?
2: So it's wide range.
5: It's
2: a wide range. Yes. We don't have just one type of emergency kits available, but you have the wider range at our mega store, King George store. We do have at Great George as well, but mm-hmm. those two branches would have a wider range.
1: Okay,
2: like you also mentioned, if you do want to have one made for you or for business, as Trudy mentioned, we mm-hmm. do those as well. If you want to come in and ask what is the best, you know, or recommended type of emergency kit based on your needs, your family needs, then we can also guide you as to some basic essentials to put together.
1: So you can go as small or as big as you want. So there are various prices. Yes, various.
5: Okay. Uh-huh. Thank you.
1: Okay, welcome. You're welcome. Yes. So, you know, as we plan and prepare for the hurricane season, we've shared with you some, you know, some advice on planning for your health and, you mm-hmm. know, your from the pharmacy perspective, for people on prescription medication, how you should plan and prepare. And for those of us, you know, or people who may not be on any prescription medication and just want a preparedness kit with items for any eventuality post-storm, an injury, a cold or flu or whatever mm-hmm. it may be, a gastro issue, anything that you may, you know, need put together in an emergency kit.
2: Yes.
1: So preparedness goes many different ways. You prepare, of course, the disaster preparedness experts will tell you, you prepare the home in terms of making sure that you have secured the roof is secured. You trim overhanging branches. You make sure that, you know, there are no potential missiles around the home. So when you start, you know, planning, you look at what is around the home that may fly and you know, create a problem for you if there's a storm, and you get rid of those things, you secure those things. There is preparedness as it relates to the food aspect, keeping your dry, non-perishable items at hand. There is preparedness as it relates to the money as well. It's always advised that you keep money, some money on hand in the event of a storm, so that you know, you're not reliant on having to go to the bank or using or the ATM or to use cards, because sometimes after a storm there may not be the ability to use use the technology. And there's also the recommendation of preparedness when it comes to vehicle owners, having a, you know, gas in your tank and so on, and having and then there is preparedness, as we discussed, as it relates to your medical needs and your medications and so on. So a lot of different aspects, but of course Jolly's Pharmacy is well aligned to assist you with the medical aspect of things, and as well as I mentioned, some of the non-perishable goods, that aspect of preparation, we can assist you with these at Jolly's Pharmacy. So we have given you some guidance. We do hope, as I said earlier, that the Met Office will be present, or representative from the Met Office will be present on the show at a future date. We will continue to reach out and to try to engage. And I hope our listeners know that we always try to bring you the best as it relates to expertise on the various topics that we may discuss on Health Vibes. Mm-hmm. Sometimes, you know, it works, sometimes it doesn't, but we continue to try always to get you the best information on this program and to bring it to you with a little vibes.
2: Yes.
1: But it is 11:30 here in the studios of Q95 and in Dominica, and it is time for us to go. Next week will be Customer Appreciation Week. Yes. We look forward to engaging with you, our very loyal customers of Jolly's Pharmacy, throughout the week at our various branches, with all the activities that we have in store for you. 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So it's going to be a very special, special show. So you need to get ready for that. And we hope to really engage you, the customers, next week. So until then, we're signing out. We do wish you a great week, a healthy week, until we meet again, God willing, next week. Goodbye.
2: Take care. Bye-bye.
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1: A very pleasant good afternoon. This is the Midday News for today, Wednesday, July 8, 2026. I'm Franklin Peter Moses. Here are your headlines. UWP leader Dr. Thompson Fontaine remains enthusiastic about the upcoming by-election in the Roseau North constituency. In other news, Haitian Prime Minister's Office and the Provisional Electoral Council, CEP, have agreed on a budget of US$120 million to finance the country's upcoming electoral operations. And internationally, US President Donald Trump announced Wednesday that an interim agreement aimed at ending the conflict with Iran has collapsed. The news has been brought to you through the very kind compliments of Courts Dominica Limited. Details coming right up.
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1: United Workers' Party leader Dr. Thompson Fontaine expressed strong enthusiasm regarding the upcoming by-election in the Roseau North constituency, noting that after spending considerable time on the ground over the past week and a half, residents are responding exceptionally well to the prospect of moving away from the current administration. He pointed to the healthy attendance figures at recent opposition political rallies as a direct indicator of shift in public alignment and sentiment. Fontaine emphasized that there is a great deal at stake in this election, cautioning that a failure to remove the sitting government will simply result in a continuation of rising unemployment, escalating social issues and economic downturn, and an increased migration. Consequently, Fontaine framed the legislative vote as a critical opportunity for Dominicans to finally apply the brakes on the current government's trajectory. He argued that a strong performance at the polls would send an unmistakable message that the electorate desires a higher quality of governance and is fully prepared to vote for change. Ultimately, he stressed that the nation stands at a key juncture where constituents possess the power to make that alternative future a reality.
3: We are at a critical point where we can make those happen, you know. And I'm excited about the by-election in the Roseau North constituency because I've had the opportunity over the past week and a half to actually spend considerable amount of time on the ground there. And I must say that the people are responding very, very positively to the idea that things can be different and that they need to move away from this current government. In fact, I think the attendance at the Labour Party rally is a good indication as to where people are already thinking and where they are, where their heads are. You know, there is so much at stake. There's a lot at stake. There's a lot at stake in the sense that a failure to remove this government will mean more of the same. It will mean more of the degradation, more of all what we spoke about at the top of the program, the unemployment, the mounting social issues, the collapsing economy, heightened migration. All of those things will continue if there's not a change. So what this election offers, in fact, is an opportunity to begin to put the brakes on this government because it will send a very strong message that the people of Dominica want better and they are prepared to vote for it.
1: Dr. Thompson Fontaine, leader of the United Workers' Party. Sherwin Stevenson or Stephson's highlighted several interconnected factors that compromise safety and security within regional communities, particularly concerning young people. Speaking at the CARICOM Youth Dialogue, Stephson identified transnational organized criminal networks as the primary perpetrators driving this instability. He explained that these networks operate crime as a sophisticated business enterprise and routinely seek out individuals in vulnerable positions. These entities leverage social media platforms to analyze what young people post online, directly targeting specific vulnerabilities and recruiting those with unaddressed needs to serve as foot soldiers. Stephenson also noted that the widespread proliferation of illegal firearms across the region's streets continuously act as a major catalyst for violence. Despite these severe threats, Stephenson outlined critical psychological, emotional, and systemic factors that determine whether a young person resists or succumbs to criminal networks. He pointed out that while some youth are drawn into illicit activities due to personal risks, others build strong internal and external resilience against them. According to Stephenson, vital pillars such as achieving a well-rounded and successful education, alongside maintaining firm family ties and deep community connections, are essential to build this resilience.
4: There are several realities that infringe on safety and security. Foremost, the pivot for that really would have to be the response that those individuals, particularly the youths, would make around times just like these. So we have our main perpetrator, as I like to call, the transnational organized criminal networks. These are organized in organizations, institutions that use crime as a business. And primarily, we'd find that they're foot soldiers are generally youth and persons who are in vulnerable positions, persons who can easily respond. They look for persons with specific needs. They troll social media. They look at what you post, which is very, very important in what you post online, and target young persons in particular for vulnerabilities. We also have impacted upon that a proliferation, I would say, of illegal firearms throughout our streets that could also perpetrate violence. So those are some of the physical things. When we get back into some of the emotional and mental supports, we look at vulnerabilities, we look at risks. Generally, you'd find youth in particular, in certain circumstances, would resist the pull of some of those criminal activities that I was responding to early on. And others, based on vulnerabilities, would have resiliencies built into them. A lot of these resiliencies would include having a wonderful education, a round and successful education, family ties, community ties. So the impact of crime and persons being able to get involved on those safety issues are varied. And of course, it would require specific attention to communities, because you might find that persons responding negatively to some of those factors in the environment would be manifesting differently in very different communities and different national jurisdictions.
1: Sherwin Torrance Stephenson. Permanent Secretary in the Ministry of Education, Robert Gist, has reiterated the government's commitment to supporting the personal and professional development of educators across Dominica. Gies said the Ministry of Education has consistently prioritized the welfare of teachers and will continue working to improve the conditions under which they carry out their duties. The Permanent Secretary made the remarks earlier this week while addressing participants at the Dominica Association of Teachers Summer Institute.
5: Teachers, the Ministry of Education remains fully committed to supporting your professional and personal well-being. We recognize that teaching is a demanding profession requiring dedication, resilience, compassion, and continuous adaptation. Please be assured that this government and the ministry have always looked out for the welfare of teachers, and we will continue to do so. We remain committed to improving the conditions under which you work and to creating opportunities for your professional growth and safety. And at this point, I should also again remind you that over the last academic year, or at least the last fiscal year, we have made over 200 appointments, and this will continue. We have not stopped. We will not stop until every deserving teacher has gotten appointed in the position.
1: Permanent Secretary, Ministry of Education, Robert Gies. Dominic Basketball Association announced a delegation to represent the country at the FIBA AmeriCup 2029 Caribbean pre-qualifiers, marking a historic moment as the senior men's national basketball team prepares for its first ever appearance in the FIBA competition. The tournament represents a milestone in the development of basketball in Dominica, as the country moves from junior-level participation in 2016 to competing at the senior international level a decade later. The association said Dominica's entry into the FIBA competition is not only about tournament participation, but also about advancing the national basketball program, creating greater international exposure for players and coaches, and establishing a stronger pathway for future generations of athletes. The team's participation has made possible through financial support from the Dominica Olympic Committee, with the Basketball Association expressing appreciation for the committee's contribution towards making a historic appearance possible. The Dominican delegation was led by, or rather will be led by, head coach Donnie Robinson, supported by assistant coaches Abdulaziz Sanderson, Yannick Regis. Colson Luke will serve as team manager, while Dr. Carl Monroe will provide medical support as team doctor. A senior men's national team will be captained by Kijon Thomas of the Dr. Darrow PSC Falcons. Dominica will compete against four regional opponents during the tournament. The team's schedule begins with a match against Turks and Caicos Islands at 5:30 p.m. on tournament day two. Dominica will then face Guyana at 8 p.m. on day 3, followed by encounters with Antigua and Barbuda at 5:30 p.m. on day 4, and Bermuda at 5:30 p.m. on day 5.

0: fights in preparation ahead of the tournament, while encouraging Dominicans at home and abroad to support Team Dominica throughout the competition. The association noted that from Dominica's first junior level FIBA appearance in 2016 to the senior men's national team's historic debut in 2026, the country's basketball journey continues to enter a new era. Team Dominica is set to represent a nature island with pride, discipline, and determination. Let's now go with me to the region. Let's go to Haiti. Haiti's Prime Minister's Office and the Provincial Electoral Council, CEP, have agreed on a budget of US$120 million to finance the country's upcoming electoral operations, significantly reducing the original projected cost by more than half. The agreement was announced on July 3 following a series of discussions between the two institutions with technical support from the Ministry of Economy and Finance. The approved allocation replaces an initial preliminary proposal of US$250 million, while a subsequent assessment conducted by the Commission comprising representatives of the United Nations Development Programme, UNDP, the United Nations Office of Project Services, and the United Nations Integrated Office in Haiti have recommended a revised budget of between $220 and $230 million U.S. Government officials indicated that a US$120 million budget could be revised, if necessary, through a joint decision by the Prime Minister's Office and the CEP. They described the agreement as an important milestone in preparations for the elections and said the government remains committed to mobilizing the financial resources required to support the electoral process with assistance from both national and international partners. Officials also examined that the budget review took into account the logistical and organizational demands of the election, improvements in the country's security situation, renewed access to previously hard-to-reach communities, and the government's overall financial capacity. Finally, internationally, U.S. President Donald Trump announced on Wednesday that an interim agreement aimed at ending the conflict with Iran had collapsed following a fresh wave of Iranian attacks at U.S. military installations in the Gulf. The latest escalation in tensions came after Iran said it launched strikes against U.S. military bases in Bahrain and Kuwait, describing the attacks as retaliation for American strikes on Iranian targets. The U.S. strikes were carried out in response to attacks on commercial tankers transiting the Strait of Hormuz. We have more in this report.
1: With LNG dangerous cargo, we require your assistance.
2: That was a distress call from the Qatari tanker Al Rekha yacht after it was struck near the Strait of Hormuz on Tuesday. Qatar has blamed Iran for attacking vessels in the strait, including the Al Rekha yacht. Iran's foreign ministry said Qatar's accusations were perplexing and that Tehran was diligently fulfilling its commitments. At the same time, it asserted that commercial vessels faced risks when using routes not coordinated with Iran. In response, the United States launched a new round of strikes on Iran on Tuesday and revoked a license that had allowed Tehran to continue selling oil on international markets. Oil prices rose more than 3% after the U.S. announced the move. A U.S. official told Reuters the strikes targeted Iranian air defense systems, coastal surveillance systems, surface-to-air missiles, anti-ship cruise missiles, and drone launch sites. In this eyewitness video verified by Reuters, smoke can be seen rising from a fire in Bandar Abbas, Iran. The blaze in the port area was caused by an explosion from U.S. airstrikes. Iran's Revolutionary Guards on Wednesday said they targeted U.S. military sites in Bahrain and Kuwait in response to American strikes. Both sides are accusing each other of violating the ceasefire reached between Washington and Tehran just weeks ago. Analysts say Tehran uses a tax on shipping to underscore its leverage as it negotiates with Washington over a longer-term agreement. U.S. President Donald Trump said the United States still wants a deal with Iran, but warned military action remains an option.
3: Look, we're going to win one way or the other. We're either going to make a deal or we're going to finish the job, okay? And it won't be tough to finish the job. I'd rather make a deal, because I don't want to affect 91 million people.
2: The confrontation comes as Iran mourns Supreme Leader Ayatollah Ali Khamenei. Hundreds of thousands gathered in the holy city of Qom on Tuesday for funeral ceremonies, with chants of defiance underscoring the public mood. For now, the Strait of Hormuz

0: remains at the center of the standoff. It is unclear whether the attacks will lead to another full-scale interruption of shipping traffic through the strait, which before the conflict carried about one-fifth of the world's oil and gas supplies.
1: And that's International Report. Just have a little difficulty with the computers. Okay, and now we come to the end of the midday news as a recap of your headlines. UWP leader Dr. Thompson Fontaine remains enthusiastic about the upcoming by-election in the Roseau North constituency. In our headlines from the region, Haiti's Prime Minister's Office and the Provincial Electoral Council, CEP, have agreed on a budget of US $120 million to finance the country's upcoming electoral operations. And internationally, US President Donald Trump announced Wednesday that an interim agreement aimed at ending the conflict with Iran had collapsed. The news was brought to you through the very kind comprehensive of courts, Dominica Limited. I have been your presenter, Franklin Peter Moses. Coming up next, your afternoon bulletin of community notices and other general announcements brought to you through the kind compliments of the Northeastern Funeral Association. Stay tuned.
2: The Northeastern Funeral Association continues to be the number one funeral home in Dominica with over 40 years' experience in the funeral industry. 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Remember, NIFA cares for you.

0: we announce the death of Carla Teresa Parolin-Ney Dilly, age 56, of Massac, who resided in Cornhill. She died on Saturday, June 6, 2026. She will be remembered by her husband, Anderson Parolin, children Kirk, Kyle, and Caden Parolin, father Carl Dilly, stepmother Judith, brothers Garth, Ken, Cedric, and Kiva, uncles Farrell, Dr. Hendrix Spohr, Errol, Clement, Will, Sylvester, Henry, Robert, and Pear, aunts Janet and Glendis, cousins Stacy, Dwayne, Keisha, Nosika, Noshima, Yakimi, Marcus, Lisa, Kyle, Jan, Corinthia, Samantha, Nugget, Sophie, Stephanie, Charmaine, and Ethel. 15 nieces and nephews, sisters-in-law, Maxine, Inclair, Jennifer, Nadine, Jacinta, and Waveney. Brothers-in-law, Bentley, Alan, Johnson, Kenneth, and Scott. Godchildren, Faith, or rather godchild, Faith. Close friends, Alicia and family, Judy and family, Juna, Franklin, Joan or Joanne and family, Shirley and family, Myrtle, Florence, Cheryl, Frederick, Sharon, Nurse John, Connie, Desra, Vida, Althea, Keturah, Dr. Stout, Felix and family, Clyde and family, Ingrid, Abraham, Josiane, Walter, To, Soka, and Gary. She will also be missed by Titami and family, the Detouche, Hilton, Macpherson, and Daly families both here and abroad, Andre, Monique, and Gregoire Fortune and family, staff and clients of La Falaise Medical Laboratory, members of the Dublin, Colihoe, Salisbury Catholic Churches, including Annette, Rosette, Mornette, and Uni. The body of the late Carla Theresa Parolin-Ney Dilly will be transported from the Lyndhurst Funeral Home on Saturday, 11th July 2026 to the Colihoe Catholic Church for funeral mass at 2 p.m., followed by interment at the Colihoe Catholic Cemetery. We also announce the death of Philippa Nord Rush, age 87, of Kennedy Avenue. She died on Wednesday, 24th June 2026. She lives to mourn children Steve Nordy and Brian Nord, grandchildren Mandy Nordy, Cody, Sage, Stephanie, Charmaine, Junior, and Eliana Nordy, brother Algie Shillingford, sister Yeovil Stewart, nieces and nephews Don Shillingford, Yoshibel Shillingford, Josephine Stewart, Andrea Stewart, Ty Stewart, Ty Stewart, Lola Shillingford, and Calvin Shillingford, cousins Roger Nordy and Joey Nordy, 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Candice Nickelberry, and Linda Caretakers, Marie Therese John Kerr, Dr. St. John's, and staff at Fax. So the body of the late Philippa Nordy Roche will be transported from Lyndhurst Funeral Home for viewing at 9 a.m. on Friday, 17th July 2026 at the Bethesda Methodist Church. Funeral service begins at 9:30 a.m., followed by interment at the Roseau Public Cemetery. Also, we announce the death of Fitzroy Augustine Moulon, aged 73, of Roseau, who resided in Pointe-Michel. He died on Saturday, July 4, 2026, at his residence. Funeral details will be further given in a subsequent announcement. Funeral arrangements handled by Lyndhurst Funeral Home. We have one announcement coming for you.
1: Not be afraid of what the future brings. is only the start of the trance revolution.
0: Well, the Wasco informs residents of Monrad Chet that construction works for a new water storage tank in Opiton are expected to commence on or around Wednesday, July 8th, and continue to at the end of July 2026. During this period, there will be an increase in vehicular traffic, including huge trucks along the main village road and the feeder road leading to the tank construction site. Residents of Mount Ratchet and visitors are therefore advised to exercise caution and patience while utilizing these roads and to anticipate potential disruptions in the free flow of traffic during this period. Motorists are therefore urged to park responsibly to mitigate this. The Wasco solicits the continued cooperation of the community of Mount Ratchet and the general public as we work towards the successful completion of this vital water project. And this is how we come to the end with news and announcements for this afternoon, which is brought to you through the very kind compliments of Courts, Dominica Limited, and the North Eastern Funeral Association, sponsored our news and announcements in general, notices and bulletins. In case you're feeling depressed, you're feeling full of anxiety, going through bipolar or any other depressive state, don't forget to call your nearest medical mental health service provider. And news, of course, will be with you again tomorrow morning at the same time. Coming up next, the morning draw results of the Dominican National Lottery. Enjoy your lunch. I'm Franklin Peter Moses. Have yourself a very good afternoon and evening.
2: Presenting the winning numbers for Dominica National Lottery's morning draw of Wednesday, 8th July, 2026. The daily three morning draw winning numbers are 5, 1, and 5. The multi-X ball selected was 2X, and there were 35 winners. The big four with multi-X morning draw winning numbers are 9, 2, 4, and 3. The multi-X ball selected was FP, and the total payout is $600. The pick two with multi-X morning draw winning numbers are 5 and 5. The multi-X ball selected was 2X, and the next morning draw is on Thursday, July 9th, 2026. Dominica National Lottery. Everything.

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3: 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Laughter in Fahrenheit with Franklin Peter Moses. And Trinidad and Tobago's Errol Fabian.
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0: Right on cue. Right on. Right on cue. Right on cue. Right on cue.
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Tony, it's me. I was just calling, you know. 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

0: Welcome to the Talk on the Block. If it's on the block, Dominica will talk about it. Gotta take a quick break. Welcome back.
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All right, Dominica, we're here. Just for a few minutes this afternoon that we're talking to, of course, the communication specialist at the DFC. Before we continue other conversations, huh? There's some big news this weekend. Monel Alexis is our guest for the next few minutes. There's excitement in the air.

Monel, do you want a drum roll this afternoon to make that big announcement today? Let's get a drum roll, okay? Let's get a drum roll.

0: I'm giving Mona a drum roll to share the big news this afternoon. Mona Alexis, how are you doing this afternoon? How are you?
1: Good afternoon to you, Matt. I am wonderful. How are you doing?
0: You like your drum roll?
1: Yes, I appreciate it. Thank you. Next time, add a little fireworks.
0: All right. More fireworks too? Okay. All right. So what's going on? Tell me, what's going on this weekend?
1: So this weekend, we're officially launching the 26th edition of the World Creole Music Festival. It's happening this Saturday from 7 p.m. at Ocean Oasis Hotel. And you should know and you should be getting yourselves ready for the World Creole Music Festival happening October 23rd to the 25th at the Windsor Park Sports Stadium.
0: Repeat, the 23rd today?
1: Yes, so festival this year, the dates are the 23rd, 24th, and the 25th of October. And on July 11th, we are launching the festival, and this marks our public campaign for the festival. And the launch is going to be rather interesting. We're happy about going to Ocean Oasis. And the lineup has been the

0: and more at the festival this year. So it's going to be quite an amazing mix of artists performing at the World Creole Music Festival. And if you were there last year for the 25th edition, you can understand the sort of production that we present at Discover Dominica Authority. So you should be anticipating a great showcase of art and talent at this year's edition. Mm. And I just want to plug in, last year we saw more than 42,000 patrons over the 3 nights of the event. From 9 days leading up to the festival, we had 10,540 visitors and estimated 15 million in direct visitor spending. So this has been the strongest pre-festival visitor arrivals on record. And the shift, people would have felt the shift. The energy was different. You saw the people, you felt the energy. Last year was great. And we're looking forward to a spectacular showcase this year.
1: But tell me, because the excitement, of course, is in the air. How are we going to get to Dominica this year? Transportation is key, huh?
0: I agree, transportation is key. I will tell you, of course, American Airlines, they fly directly from Miami. We do have other regional airlines that can take you to Dominica in the Caribbean Airways. There's Wind Air, there is Sunrise Airways, there's Liat Air. Of course, there's ferry service, there's FRS Express from Guadeloupe, Martinique, and from St. Lucia. And I can confirm that the Ministry of Tourism and the partners, we are in discussion with different airlines so we can increase our air access transport to the destination. So I am not concerned about travel to Dominica for the festival or later into this year. So you should not be either. In fact, we normally issue a quarterly report on travel, so you can look forward to another report very soon.
1: All right. Well, thank you very much. I'll give you your fireworks at this time. There's big, big activity taking place this weekend. Yes.
0: Yeah. That's correct. And just to mention, for the event, we encourage the public to tune in on Dominica Festivals on Facebook for the live broadcast of the launch. In addition to that, the media will be present. They will be broadcasting the event live, so you should follow that launch as well. And when you see the artists who are performing for the festival, share the video, share their graphics, help us spread the word so everyone pours into Dominica for the 26th staging of the event.
1: All right. Thank you. Dominica, get ready for the big opening here this weekend. Thank you, Monel. Thank you.
0: Thank you.
1: Thank you.

World Creole Music Festival launching this Saturday. Who knows? You might just get a few of who's on the lineup this year. Plan early. Get to Dominica early.

493-0095. According to Shelly, you will be there, right? You will be there. Get ready, get ready, get ready. We're going to come back to talk for a little while, and then at 2 o'clock we'll have Dominica Social Security. Will you be there? Come home for the festival, okay?

somebody says to remind DFC that there's enough food throughout the festival. Work with the restaurants. Restaurants provide

0: one.
1: It's not too early to suggest, you know. Make suggestions to the World Creole Music Festival Committee, huh? What would you like to see at the festival?

0: Hey, Matt, I noticed that Monar did not mention United Airlines. United Airlines don't fly to Dominica no more? I'm just curious.
1: Interesting observation. Well, maybe they will make that announcement. I think they're here seasonally. So maybe, I'm just saying maybe. Next time she's on, I will ask her the question specifically, yeah?

0: Well, this time not Carnival, is a World Creole Music Festival. One 25. Hello, talk to me. Yes. Hello. Yes. Good afternoon to you, sir. How are you doing?
1: I'm fixing the problem at your hospital in the mat.
0: You what?
1: I'm fixing the problem at the hospital.
0: You're facing a problem at the hospital?
1: Yeah.
0: What's the problem?
1: I was in a ward. They put you in a bad area.
0: So you are at the hospital as we speak?
1: Yes, sir.
0: So you're not comfortable with where you are?
1: No.
0: So what ward are you?
1: Alford.
0: Well, talk to nurses there, I'm sure.
1: I talk to them, but they listen to me.
0: They don't listen to you?
1: No.
0: Okay, so why are you not comfortable? You say it's a madman in that ward?
1: In that room.
0: All right.
1: I was in a good room. Madman.
0: Uh-oh. So did the doctor diagnose that this guy was mad, or is just an assumption?
1: I just know. I come in the room. He's a madman.
0: All right. So you saying that? Not the doctor saying that. You saying that he's a madman? 449. Well, health officials, please investigate. This guy said he's in a room with a madman, and all for the world. So please investigate. I can confirm. You are the only ones that can confirm. He's just saying maybe he's not comfortable in that room. Maybe. Now, we're going to open up the lines here until 2 o'clock. 2 o'clock, the Dominica Social Security is in. We just announced the official opening offer. Will be this weekend from the 23rd, 24th, 21st of October 2026. You know the news I shared with you this morning? I was asking a question this morning, but this time I can confirm. And we maybe should ask the Prime Minister of the government, why is Dominica owing the University of the West Indies $32 million? That's $86 million, $86.4 million. And I can also confirm they have not made a payment since 2012. With all of this CBI money floating around that have been, maybe it's disappearing slowly. Why have we not paid the UE? You know, so much Lanja and Shasta was floating around there. We build hotels, we build schools, we build health centers. So why have you not been paid? I'm talking about 12 million, you know, million, according to Mr. Sanford, million dollars. US dollars, that's $86.4 million. And the government have not made a payment since 2012. Somebody needs to explain just what is going on. You know, the University of the West Indies belongs to all of us there within the region, Caribbean structure there, or the Caribbean region. All have to keep it floating. So why are we not playing our part? On the telephone, hello, talk to me. Yes, good.
2: Mr. Belger, blessings. Good afternoon, bro. Blessings.
0: Blessings to you, sir.
2: But let me extend my condolences to the family and friends and fans of Unwanted. I think it's yesterday he was trying to talk to Ned and he said that it was his funeral, Matt.
0: Yes.
2: Matt, can you play me a little, my Gook Well on me? That's not for me, Matt. The Unwanted song is a fiery thing about my Gook Well on me. But not to say on Franklin is me that have the group well. My days for group well pass. But please play me a little Unwanted now. That was a brother that was just He just loved blessings, a fan of blessings, and I love that song. My group well on me. Matt, a little bit, no, please.
0: Yes, I'll do that for you, no problem. In his memory, okay, I'll do that for you. Thank you, thank you. All right, Dominica, 449-309-5969-7. Hello, talk to me on the telephone, yes?
1: Matt, good afternoon, and how are you this afternoon, Matt?
0: Good afternoon to you, my friend. How are you?
1: Well, Matt, I'm there, Matt. Welcome back, Matt. Nobody does it like Matt. When you're not there, we miss you, Matt.
0: Good afternoon to you, yes.
1: I hope you're okay. You're all right, health-wise, not too bad?
0: Not too bad. We're getting there, you know? Thank you.
1: That's good. Give God thanks and praise, my friend.
0: Thank you. Keep your trust
1: and confidence in him. Matt, I have a concern. My concern this afternoon is wisdom, let you know. But night before last, in my area, I don't know what you're talking about, but in my area, Geneva, I was in skin. About 25 to 1 in the morning, they took the light, or the light went off, right? So it came back, then when I went to sleep, then when I got up again, I saw maybe I got up about what? After 3 in the morning, I saw that the light was back. But I am saying, when you have this kind of light going off, okay, people sleeping, your refrigerator would be on. But when the light comes back, that is the time you can get the damage. And I'm saying that when people's appliances get damaged, they're giving you problem, Matt. And that is a problem. You know, I mean, if it's broad day, you can go back and you can put it off, but people sleeping in their bed. And then you come back again with that surge. And I think Dominic has to do better than that, Matt. They need to do better than that. If not, when the appliances spoil, they must not give people problem to repay them for their appliances, Matt. Good afternoon, Matt.
0: Yeah, well, a lot of people are claiming for the appliances. Some lady said that she complained since early June and she has not gotten her refrigerator back. So there are many complaints in there. I'm sure the manager's listening. He's always listening there to Q95, the big station. Are you there? Good morning or good afternoon to you? Yes, Hello? Caller, are you there? What a country, somebody says. What a country. How can you be owing UWE $86 million? And you've never paid since 2012? Somebody make that make sense for me now. $86 million? Hello, talk to me on the telephone. Are you there? Yes. Yes. Hello, yes. Well, I'm not hearing you clearly, so get another telephone. You're talking about earthquake, something like that in the territory, but I'm not hearing you very clearly. So please try to engage another telephone. Hello, talk to me, yes?
3: Matt.
0: Yes.
3: Good afternoon to you. The caller said, and good afternoon to your listeners. The caller said that Dominic have to do better than that. I am organizing a nice package, a gift package for Dominic, and I want to see whether the people of Dominica will take it serious, Matt. Now is that Dominic, now is the people of Dominica, whether they will turn out in large numbers with their appliances. And we're going to give them a nice little gift. Because all along they have been giving us gifts, Matt.
0: Do you have a date in mind or are you keeping it a big secret?
3: I tell you, all along they have been giving us gifts that we not approve of, which we're not satisfied of. So something is coming for them, Matt, and I hope Dominicans will come out in massive numbers.
0: But that's what I'm asking you, Copel. Do you have a date or do you want this to be a big secret?
3: No, it's not a secret. The people's business is never a secret for me. Okay? When the date is in operation, it will be announced on Q95. It will be announced so people will hear. It's not a secret, Matt.
0: So it's coming.
3: It's coming. Yes, Matt. So the people have to come out. But too many times when you call people out, you have 8, 9, 10 people, someone decide walking, it's not their business. Until it reaches their doorstep, they don't turn out in numbers, Matt. So if we are dissatisfied and we're not happy and our electricity bills are more, when is it supposed to be less? We are expecting a reduction for the power outages or appliances are damaging. People have their little frozen things on their fridge. Elderly people have to have certain medication on the fridge. Children going to school, they have to study. There is no light. Not everyone that can afford a generator. Let us go out there and give them a gift that they deserve.
0: Okay.
3: Too many times they are giving us gifts that we don't approve of. We're not satisfied. We're not happy. So let us make an exchange and give it back to them now, please.
0: Blessings, he wanted something from the GoPro man. Laid to rest.
4: And my pressure up.
0: In his memory. unwanted.
4: My pressure up.
0: To the community of Bowie, Salisbury, and the Calypso community, and his many fans. Rest in peace, my brother. Our deepest condolences.

0: was a big campaigner for the United Workers Party in the early years, huh?
1: Doctor! I go follow me.
0: All right, thank you, thank you, thank you. All right, let's go back to the telephone at this time. We don't have too much time. It's already 1:33 in the afternoon. At the top of the hour, Dominica Social Security. Hello, talk to me.
2: Good afternoon, Matt.
0: My brother, how you doing?
2: Matt, how are you? I know you talk. Your topic is about Work Queer Festival, right?
0: We're having an open line because, of course, we don't have too much time this afternoon. So the World Queer Music Festival will be launched this weekend, yes.
2: I just want to connect something. And World Queer Festival will take place in October, somewhere in October, late October,
0: October,
2: right?
0: 23rd to the 25th.
2: Yeah, and Matt, when is 3rd of November? A few days before 3rd of November, right?
0: A few days after, not before. After.
2: A few days?
0: After. Yes, it's in October, the 23rd of October to the 25th. So our independence celebrations begin around that same time too, yes.
2: Yeah, that I'm saying, that was a few days before 3rd of November, Matt.
0: Yes, okay, I get you.
2: Matt, I've never been to a World Queer Festival. I don't know, I've never seen one. But Matt, I'm making a connection. I'm going to ask you now a question. Is election going to take place after 3rd of December, Matt?
0: Well, I don't know. That's for the Prime Minister, not me. He's the only one of the dates.
2: Well, since you don't answer me, I'm asking you. So when you go, if you get a chance, ask for me, please. Thank you, Matt.
0: You're asking me to ask who? But I've asked that question many times.
2: No, now I say he doesn't answer me, but I know he might. He will answer you. He does answer you. So if you get an opportunity, please ask him for me. Call my name.
0: I've asked.
2: Whether election is after November
0: 1st. Oh, after November 1st. Okay, yes. When will be the by-election? You never know. There's a by-election to be called, you know. Will an election be called that day too? Keep your fingers crossed there, boy. On the telephone, hello, talk to me, yes?
3: Uh-huh. Yes, Matt. You can hear me better now?
0: I'm hearing you much better. Yes, sir.
3: Listen, what I'm telling you, it's not only you, with the Odin.
0: No.
3: People are doing psychics, what they call them there, when you have earthquake or tremors.
0: Okay.
3: They were in Dominica 2 weeks ago. He wasn't here.
0: All right.
3: And the man was saying Dominica haven't been for years.
0: I mean, the seismic unit in Trinidad.
3: They will not take part to come and measure whatever.
0: So you're saying they own the seismic unit in Trinidad and Tobago? Okay.
3: The man was in Dominica wrong in the day 19, so while you were out of state. Research on that.
0: Uh-oh. All right.
3: When tell him, I want to that man, can't we send you answer that? He didn't work a special, they don't pay how much he used or whatever while they was in power. I tell him, who's scared paying it?
0: All right. Thank you, thank you. When was the last time we had an audit in Dominica? Have we gotten an audit report? I don't know. If we have, I have not seen it, huh?

0: Somebody in the Roseland North area is saying, Matt, we need a date for the election so we can put things in place. You always have to be ready. Hello, talk to me on the telephone. Yes, good afternoon.
1: Not unwanted spirit just visited me and tell me thank you because I had him dancing.
0: All right, well, that's good.
1: Matt, let me tell you something. You there with me, sir?
0: I'm right here.
1: Matt, how tolerable can we be? How flexible can we be before we break, Matt, as a people? Michael, thanks for the effort. Do what you do, even if it's on my crutches. Since you say, if it's raining a lot, I will not come, but I hope it is a bright, sunny day, and I'll show up. Matt, you see that thing we don't know? The man keep us guessing. We ourselves are indecisive. That's why we're supposed to be proactive and not reactive, and that's why I'm saying, Matt, no. Matt, you don't got no other time in Dominica history Dominicans want to vent like that. Everywhere you go, people crying, people bawling, Matt, so-called election around the corner. Matt, when last you see anybody wearing a t-shirt, an umbrella, a hat or nothing about labor workers or nothing? When last you saw that, Matt?
0: I think I saw that somewhere, not in mass, but I saw it. You know, some people always carry their shirts. We vote in Labour. I see that sometimes. I can't.
1: You know what I'm saying? The prevalence, Matt, the widespread factor as before.
0: No, I've not seen it like that before, no. Maybe the last time I saw it on the Goodwill Savannah there, the last time I saw that.
1: Yeah, you know, I mean, they gather up there, the occult and all of that, they gather up there, and you know, some people show up. But, Matt, you know, it was disappointing.
0: That's what I was told.
1: Because I heard that he had the thing in his back pocket, but Dimitri tell him that he based on the crowd, you can't declare that. Oh, that is an embarrassment. But I am saying in conclusion, Matt, Dominica has too much potential where tourism is concerned. Police fools, Matt, the cluster of criminals and thieves in Dominica to say years ago, if it's not passport, it's what? That foolishness about, even if it's not scary, it's what? If scary die now, an accident, something happens, scary die. So if it's not scary, it's medicine, Matt. But we have too much potential where tourism is concerned for us not to capitalize on that potential, Matt. Matt, we have everything to turn Dominica into a greater paradise rather than it seems like we may have made some deal with the devil in the bag, we call it Jabba Sack. With the Chinese, and the Chinese seems to have a greater grip with its fangs and its claws and thrust into the soul of Dominica, rather than we, the Dominican people, and the boy just allowing Dominica to fall flat, because it seems like that is the deal he have with the Chinese, to run Dominicans out of Dominica and buy all the property he can muster. And the Chinese buy, Anthony Hayden, Changadak, and everybody just buying. Years ago, Matt, the brother said in conclusion, everybody should try to get a piece of Dominica. He made it public. So Dominica is up for grabs. Dominica is up for sale. My brother and my brothers and sisters, even if you don't want to fight, or you will live to regret it too. Thank you.
0: Somebody saying there, Matt, if we cannot pay our original learning institutions, is the American or foreign universities that we will be able to pay for Dominican students studying in the U.S.? Well, I have news for you. We are also owing many a university in the United States, huh? And the seismic unit, as somebody just explained to me there, is part of the University of the West Indies. So, here you go.

Somebody's asking for Clarence to call to clarify this $86 million. It's in black and white, you know. What can he call and say? From 2012, you have not paid the University of the West Indies a cent. Come on, man. We can do better than that. We have had millions and billions of dollars over the past few years. No other government in Dominica. No other government was able to have that kind of cash floating around. So why are we in so much debt?

0: Hello, talk to me on the telephone, yes?
1: Matt, good afternoon.
0: Good afternoon to you, sir. Yes.
1: Did I hear you say that the government of Dominica owes you $80-something million?
0: $85.4 million. It was confirmed for me after I left. I asked the question this morning.
1: Matt, good. Matt, listen to this here. I can understand the government is broke and they cannot pay it. But why do you think you is allowing that to happen?
0: I guess it's part.
1: It is politicization of every institution within the Caribbean. Okay, and because one political party, that's the only thing I can come up with. A political party is in power, and so whatever they do, we allow it because we know that the Labour Party, most of the islands have been run by the Labour Party for a long time. So it's an all-boys club. And so whatever they do within the region, we allow it to go. And so we mash up our institutions because of that. So how could we allow one country not to have paid a cent for its students for more than 12 years? And they're accepting students in UWE every day. It shows how deeply they are entrenched in our political system and making corrupt government look good. Because had they taken a stance like was done with the university in America, the colleges in America, and said, look, except you pay, your students cannot come in, our government would not be in that predicament. But they've inserted themselves into internal politics, and so whatever one of the boy members of the boys' club do, it is all well and good. We accept it. We don't let it. We don't see a fault with it.
0: So the people of the Caribbean should stand up. I mean, how can we owe these regional institutions that cater for our students, you know? I mean, come
1: on. Matt, what does Barbados care who pay or who don't pay? As far as concerned, their students are in. We have a university in Antigua where the students get in free. So what do they care about Dominica? Dominica doesn't pay with mashup. Right? So the people, except it comes, they're saying that at first they came for the Jews. I was not a Jew. I said nothing. They came for the Catholics. I said, and eventually when they came for me, nobody was there. So because it does not affect the other islands, they don't say anything. And the administrators of the university allow it to go on and go on and go on until the time where the system breaks down and everybody else suffers because nobody stood up for something. So we have to, it's just politics at all levels within the Caribbean, mashing up every single institution, and that needs to change.
0: All right, caller, thank you very much. It's already 1:44 in the afternoon. Hello, talk to me. We just opened up the lines until 2 o'clock. Are you there, yes?
2: Yes, Matt. Good afternoon.
0: And to you, sir.
2: Matt, they want to pay institutions like UWE Center, the institution like that, they want to pay because they cannot get no kickback from that. They'll put the money into bridges, into hotels, and sick people in school, and like for schools to be crashing like grammar school. So they know what they're doing. Yeah, they can get money back. That's where they're putting money. All right, brother.
0: All right, caller. Thank you very much. More telephones. Yes, good afternoon to you. Yes.
3: Yes, my brother, what's up, man?
0: Yes, sir.
3: Okay, well, Matt, we don't expect nothing better because the government have been owing and owing and owing. And if the government was using LPO, then you will get to know. But the man say, give him a chance, let him use cash. And those with the A and the B and the social degree never stand up to stop him from saying his nonsense he's saying. He needs to use LPO for us to know which way he's going. Matt, is that the same institution that Mr. Francis Savre is working?
0: Yes, it is, yes.
3: Well, I would like Mr. Francis Savre. This is the cowboy man calling on you, Mr. Francis Savre, because there are things that you have already said in life that would happen, and it's happening, and I know you are a man of God. I would like you to give the detail. I don't know if they'll fire you if you do that. I don't want them to fire you. You're a very good man. But if you have any detail of how long that the government have been playing games, and you in particular, outspoken man, haven't been saying anything, I do not want the dirty water to fall on your step. I would like you to clear yourself immediately as you get the message and come on the air. I know you're a brave man, and let Dominicans know what is going on to the students under your watch, because you are one of the masters in that institution. Mr. Skerritt, I am calling on you this afternoon again. Melissa Skerritt Popon, the girl for the ghetto, the girl for Ruzu, I am calling on you to put your husband to sit down with all your clothes out on top of you and talk to Mr. Scary. Tell him today is his. Tomorrow he wanted to be Dimitri. So fix the tree, Mr. Scary, because too many things is happening to Dominica. And the one graduate student you wanted in the house, I realize you only wanted in closing. I only wanted you to have one graduate student. That's what you say, you know, because the one graduate student you wanted and not two, because you're able to control them. Stop it at once.
0: All right, caller. Thank you very much. 449, taking a break. We're going to come right back. This is The Talk on the Block.
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1: All right, Dominica, we have just about, let me see, 7 more minutes, and we join the DSS.

Let's go back to the telephone for the next 6 minutes before we join DSS. Time is of the essence, huh? Somebody's saying, Matt, what a country. Clarence will call you on with a spin. Well, all the countries are owing, so we cannot owe them. Oh, Dominique is a special place.

0: and we have morning floating in the Rosal North. Like rain, morning floating like rain in the Rosal North. So where are we getting this money from?
1: Furthermore, I tell you, the man is like a pimp in the country. And you have a man like Ian telling the people, if you want insurance, just go see Scary. Because that's Ian pimp. That is a man who he smell it, scratch or whatever, I don't know, that give them the money. You understand? You telling people, come see Scary. Create jobs for people to work and earn their keeps with that kind of money. And then you telling somebody they sick, go see Scary, they fly them out. What kind of nonsense is this? Because that's how they all make their money, man. It's a band of thieves.
0: Let's take our final call before we join the Dominican Social Security. Good afternoon to you. This is...
2: My beloved brother, I have said it through the years, Matt, several times, Matt. The whole regional cluster of criminals, they're thieves, Matt. All of them are aiding and abetting each other, covering up for each other. A brother called there and saying, how could it be? I mean, the University of the West Indies is not a Dominica thing, Matt. The West Indies. And how can you have one government? Matt, ask somebody, maybe Curtis and Carlisle or some regional journalist or investigator, which other government that have anywhere close to that amount owing to the university, Matt? What kind of green light they have given to a lunatic that have a whole country at his disposal and is disposing it into the garbage of history, Matt, and Dominicans are staying there and saying about I love my party. What about your country? What about the future of your family in that same country? All you have to get martial arts, kung fu, hitchhike. Matt, when last you watch a kung fu movie, no?
0: It's been a while.
2: Okay, me mind if I don't like Kung Fu again, since after the termites disease take over my country, I have how much DVD, how much thing, I don't like Kung Fu again. Matthew must teach Dominicans how to fight Kung Fu and make a movie and I'll watch it. Blessings.
0: All right, blessings to you too. Hello, talk to me on the telephone. Are you there? Yes?
3: Yes, I'm there, Matt.
0: Hey, how are you?
3: But I'm doing okay.
0: Happy
3: Matthew,
0: to you.
3: Mean to tell me you, we allow the states to owe them all that long patent money, and now the poor little student that's struggling with a small salary and was getting the privilege of paying their tuition by installment, they stop that, and you have to pay all your tuition fee in one sum, one time. So it's the poor person that would really pay, and paying by installment, they have to suffer for that. Stop all right, no, Matt?
0: Stop all right.
3: So why are people doing that? I mean, after all, man. So all you care for people, they're Matt, in the country. What is the meaning of caring? Caring meaning has changed from what is in the Oxford Dictionary. Matt, tout passport salas of van life, kuma fezoka doe, kwe di kosa, Matt.
0: $86 million, we were.
3: Clarence, Otiu, Clarence, Vinny, weapon check, sell out, toujours du vacotete, pour weapon check, sio, ou pa adai, mais toujours du vacotete. Clarence, Vinny, weapon check, sio, la. Bye bye, Matt.
0: Thank you very much. Thank you. We've not seen the Dominican Social Security just yet, so we're going to continue for a minute. Hello, are you there, caller? Yes?
4: Yes, I hear you.
0: Yes, you're there.
4: Mm-hmm. Well, I don't know what all you're making that a big issue for. The man is the world boss. So the boss has to do what he has to do. Or the university, close down Domlek, sell out geothermal. Let's do everything. It's Dominicans that have it, so, you know. So if they don't want to stand up and fix it, leave it alone. Scare it home, more people, boy. Goodbye.
0: All right, thank you very much. With your sarcasm there. Hello, good afternoon to you. Yes, are you there? Yes.
5: Bad boy, that hot.
0: That hot?
5: That, Yeah, boy, that one hurt too, because, see, as I tell you, you must try to see if you can talk to Francis everywhere. Because he alone, that on my mind. Because he's an outspoken man, and he's working there, and we're not really getting information. So, in closing, Mr. Blackmore, Minister of Security, I'm calling on you. If you are the Minister of Security, why you are letting all those things slide under the table? You're supposed to be informing us too. It's a form of securing the student. It's a form of securing the students over there. Make sure that their fees have been paid, and when their fees paid, they're going to get their exam papers. Then they will be a graduate student, from whatever university they pass through. But if you fail to do those kind of things, that means you're not doing the job of the national security. You're harboring the same nonsense with the prime minister. Mr. Skerritt, again, in closing, I am calling on you. Matt is waiting on you in Q95. Where you can come, the door is open wide for you, Mr. Skerritt. Mesa, push him, Mesa, push him outside for him to go. Push him, Skerritt, why are you not going? Are you afraid of the people? Or you're lying too much? I'm, that's why you're not going. Mr. Skerritt, go ahead, please. Yes, I want my faith to be the real faith that I come into politics.
0: Oh boy, the cavalry man. I'm still waiting the appearance there of the Dominica Social Security. As soon as they come, we'll just move on, right? On the telephone, hello, good afternoon. Yes?
6: Good afternoon, ma'am.
0: My brother, how are you doing?
6: Good. I know I just heard that blessing said to call either Carly or Curtis to do some digging up for you on that situation. But I don't think these guys have any clout. Whether Curtis or Carly, they wouldn't dig that far to come and bring anything tangible to us. So use your outside influence, your abstinence on the website that can give you that kind of information. Yeah, so if we need any further clarification, I think we need to do that.
0: I can tell you officially, because I asked the question this morning, because it came from outside, but I asked a question to a UWE official, whether here or originally, and the person did confirm that yes, the government of Dominica owes millions of dollars to UWE. Yes, that
6: wow.
0: I can tell
6: okay.
0: you.
6: Okay, well, cool. Well, nice. Well, because when I heard about the investigation by local and Curtis, I figured that's not going to go anywhere. But if you say you got it from an outside journalist and somebody close to UWE, I guess that is a little more detailed and truthful, and we can maybe take it and run with it.
0: And the person actually said, my source, Matt, this is no secret, so everybody seemed to know. Hello, talk to me on the telephone. Are you there? Yes.
7: I don't go in class, I was Spanish, I choose you.
8: Hello?
0: Hello, talk. You're speaking to somebody else. Are you there, caller? Yes. All right,
8: Matt,
0: yes.
8: Matt, I'm in the area with some youth, teaching them to do things that they can survive on their own.
0: Right.
8: So that's why I'm a bit distracted, but I'm still listening. Matt, I spoke to Dominicans, I've been speaking, and I'm telling them every day the same thing. Dominicans have to be able to understand. You see the labor rights, Matt? Right now, when you meet them, ask them what they get in. Because each and every one of them telling you, they're waiting for something. They don't understand. But all they're doing is telling you, vote for the Dominica Labor Party. Matt, that is an evil. Matt, I call in the blood of Jesus to cover Dominicans and to open their eyes. What I'm hearing about money that owed to some association.
0: Caribbean institution, 85.4 million.
8: Matt, how are our children going to survive from that? We have to make people understand, and we have to call God. Because you see, the blood of Jesus cover Dominicans. Cover Dominicans, blood of Jesus. Because the labor rights in particular, I don't hate none of them. I don't hate none of them. But I'm calling on the blood of Jesus, cover the labor rights so that the eye can open for them to see where Roosevelt Skerritt have Dominican people. That is my position. That's all I can say now, and I'll keep listening. Bye-bye.
0: All right, thank you. You're actually asking for that song, huh? Call for me. This is one. 449, Spirit of the Living God. Call for me. Oh boy. We're gonna come back.
9: Keeps a hand on the gun. Can't trust a

0: song.
1: I don't think I was looking for this one. I was looking for something else. 4493095 9697 Dominica. We are here and we are waiting for the Dominica Social Security. Stick around.

All right, Dominica, we're here with the Dominica Social Security. And our focus this afternoon, student loans. It's July, August, and then back to school in September.

So if you're looking, for a facility to help your students get the tertiary educated, some tertiary education out of Dominica, you've got a chance.

0: Dominica, good afternoon to you. How are you, sir? How are you?
1: It could be worse.
0: It could be worse.
1: It could always be worse. I'm thanking God.
0: Thank God.
1: Counting my blessings.
0: Thank God.
1: To be in the land of the living.
0: I see that big smile on your face. Something is happening that you want to tell us about.
1: God is good. God is good.
0: Well, I just came. I was out of state for a few weeks there, so I just came back. Happy to have you.
1: Well, welcome back.
0: Welcome. Hi, lady. How are you doing? Ladies, this afternoon.
2: Yes. Good afternoon, Matt. How are you?
0: I'm good. You don't have a big smile like your counterpart. So.
2: It's been a while since we've been here. It's about 2 months. We come every other month.
0: Uh-huh.
2: And so it's our pleasure to be here again to educate persons about Social Security.
0: Okay. And our next guest is? You want to introduce her?
2: Our next guest, I can introduce her and then she'll introduce herself.
0: Okay.
2: Our next guest is Miss Shern Thomas.
0: Miss who?
2: Shern Thomas.
0: Shern is an N. Shern.
2: Yes, Shern Thomas. Okay, who is Shern? Our accounting technician in the accounts department.
0: The accounting technician?
2: Yes.
0: Oh, I never heard that term before. I heard accountant, I've heard. I've never heard technician
2: yes,
0: though.
2: So okay. Probably she can tell you a little more about that position.
0: You don't want to tell me, Miss Shern?
3: Good afternoon, Matt.
0: How are you doing?
3: I'm good.
0: It's a big family, so we can express and feel. Not too shy in here, right? 493-095. So tell us what we're going to be talking about this afternoon there. Who's going to make the introduction?
2: So I can start. This afternoon, we are speaking about our student loan facility at Social Security.
0: Okay.
2: And we know now we're in the graduation seasons. A lot of students are leaving school right now. And I think today we have the college graduation taking place. So a lot of students are leaving school, and some of them will be pursuing higher education after they exit secondary school or college. And so we want to inform persons that Social Security has in place a student loan facility whereby they can get financing to further their education. Whether they are doing that here in Dominica online or they choose to go overseas on campus to do so, Social Security has in place a student loan facility for contributors and children of contributors. So these are the people who can apply to us for that student loan facility. You either must be contributing to Social Security and applying for yourself, or you are the parent or guardian of a child. You're the parent or guardian who is contributing to Social Security and have a child who is going to further their education.
0: Okay, so you need to be a parent, or you can be somebody else who wants to make a contribution?
2: Well, the parent or guardian, I think.
1: You have to be, the facility exists to support contributors and or children of contributors.
0: Okay.
1: So I suspect the question you're asking is whether an aunt, for example, could apply for an or something.
0: Mm-hmm.
1: Yeah, that's possible, but the aunt or uncle who's applying has to be a contributing member of Social Security. Why this is so? Because Social Security is a contributory system where we collect contributions from people who are working and paying contributions. We hold in trust to give them benefits at some future date when something happens to them.

0: in other words.
1: Is there a cap in terms of how much money you can get?
0: Cap, no. What determines how much you can access will depend on the program of study that you're going to be pursuing and your ability to service the loan. Mm-hmm. Because different programs have different costs and different durations. For example, a simple management degree is not as costly as a medical degree or an engineering degree. So the maximum that you can borrow will depend on the program of study that you're pursuing, mm-hmm. and your ability to service, more the ability to service the loan. As opposed to, so we don't have a cap per se.
1: Okay, now let's get back to go down to the basics now. How do we get that loan? How can we apply?
2: Good afternoon, Matt.
1: Bring it a little closer to you. You're not going to bite. No. Yes, good.
2: Good afternoon, Matt.
1: Good afternoon to you.
2: As Mr. HN said, the Dominica Social Security has a student loan program.
1: Mm-hmm.
2: It's here for, as he said, contributors and children of contributors.
1: Mm-hmm.
2: Now, to apply, there are some prerequisites that you need.
1: Okay.
2: You need the evidence of acceptance from the educational institution.
1: Okay.
2: You need a letter of accreditation from the Ministry of Education. You need the invoice for your course of study.
1: Stop there. You said a letter of accreditation
2: from Dominica's Ministry of Education.
1: Why so?
0: Because we do not want people to pursue studies with institutions that are not bona fide. You may go and do a program and you may get a document at the end of the day, and the document cannot hold water because the institution is not an accredited institution. So you know there are a lot of people can do a lot of programs online now,
1: mm-hmm.
0: and they go on the internet and they get something that looks genuine, but the institution is not a recognized institution.
1: Okay.
0: So you need to have evidence that that particular institution that you are intending to pursue your studies with is an accredited institution.
1: But can it be said, though, that you, DSS, can do its own investigation?
0: Well, we can. That's part of our due diligence we're doing, because it is the Ministry of Education that we probably know of all the educational institutions outside there that exist, and those that are accredited and not, because they actually have an accreditation board that's appointed by the minister, and so they monitor the accreditation status of the institutions that people might be intending to go and pursue studies with.
1: Okay. Let's continue.
2: Okay, so for amounts of 20,000 and below, you need two guarantors who are in good financial standing.
1: 20,000?
2: 20,000 and below.
1: Okay.
2: Good financial standing, who is living and working in Dominica. For 20,000 and above, you need a COT that's not assigned to any mortgage or loan.
1: It's a land, for example?
2: Yes.
1: Okay.
2: And you need a recent valuation on that COT.
1: Okay.
2: The course of study include the fees that we're covering includes tuitions,
1: mm-hmm.
2: living and personal expenses, mm-hmm. purchase of computer, and purchase of books.
1: Mm-hmm. That's it? Anything else we need?
2: We also need a recent police record, recent photo ID of all parties. If it's 20,000 and below, you need two guarantors. We need photo IDs of these two guarantors, credit reports of the two guarantors as well,
1: mm-hmm.
2: salary slips, job letter, and after all is said and done, you would need the guarantors to do a legal advice saying that you did not force them into guaranteeing the loan for you.
1: Mm-hmm. Okay, I can get you. So you don't want anybody being forced to do something that they don't want to do.
0: Or that they're doing something that they don't understand the implications of. So your grandparents want to help you to pursue your studies,
1: mm-hmm.
0: and just give you a certificate of title, and you play V-neck and you go and you don't turn back, and we have to go and sell your grandparents' property.
1: Mm-hmm.
0: That she needs to sign something saying that she understands the implications.
1: There are some people that really does that?
0: Oh, yes. It has happened.
1: It has happened before.
0: Mm-hmm. Not necessarily in our experience, but it has happened.
1: Mm-hmm.
0: Yeah.
1: All right. So, Dominica, we're here. We're talking to Dominica Social Security. And as we said, there's no cap if there's something you want.

0: study and you want to approach the consumer, is how competitive it is, because you know every institution out there is looking to sell their loans. How competitive it is compared to the other institutions financially?
1: Well, I think Social Security has one of the most competitive student loan facilities on island. Mm. Our interest rate is as low as 5.99%. 5.99%? 5.99% on the reducing balance. Mm. So that is very competitive, Matt. And our program is one of the most affordable in terms of our repayment plan, because, again, as I said, the interest rate is very low compared to what obtains in other financial institutions. And
0: how many years do you have to pay that loan back?
2: Up to 15 years
1: to repay the loan. And again, it's based on the amount.
2: It depends on the amount of the loan.
0: Okay.
2: So if you have a 10,000 loan, it wouldn't take as long as 15 years. But if you have 100, 200 plus thousand, you have up to 15 years within which to pay it back. Maximum is 15 years.
0: 15 years. That's a long stretch.
2: Most places have been to 10 and under.
1: Because you know, for certain programs, for example, if you're doing medicine or one of those programs where the cost is very high, then it would be in your favor to have an affordable repayment plan over a 15-year period. Mm-hmm. So for those programs, you go to 15 years, depending, again, as I said, depending on the amount of the load. If you're just applying for $20,000 or $10,000, obviously the repayment period would be shorter than 15
0: Given
1: years.
0: Your experience, in what areas do you think students try to focus? Accounting tech?
2: In terms of areas, the fields of study?
0: Yes.
2: Okay.
3: We have medicine. We have management accounting, financial accounting, engineering.
0: Mm-hmm.
3: Those fields.
0: Is it, are they based here or do you want to travel overseas? I know because the U.S. is not offering because of the visa restrictions. How are you dealing with that situation?
2: Well, we're not aware that this has impeded anybody. But
0: you're not aware.
2: People that come into us now, they might encounter that challenge. No. But persons who have borrowed up to last year, we wouldn't have that difficulty.
0: Last year, I think the challenges began there in January.
2: So they would have gotten their letters of acceptance from the school and everything, and they would have gotten their loan, and they would be over there studying. A new person wanting to go to the U.S. because of the current restrictions may not be able to do that, and so they may have to pursue other options, probably pursue it online. Maybe if the same institution, they wanted to go on campus to do it, if they can do it online.
0: That would cut down the cost.
2: Certainly cut down cost. So basically, any areas that we used to say initially we would be guided by the countries, what you call it, a list of priority areas for people to pursue studies. But I suppose that works best if you're offering scholarships, because you can determine where you want to spend your money.
0: Mm-hmm.
2: But if a person is going to pursue their studies, taking their loan to pay back their loan, I'm not sure if you can pretty much dictate to them what they should study.
0: Because I've sort of studied the trend.
2: Mm-hmm.
0: And before, and maybe my time, maybe your time was different too, that they would encourage you to go do legal stuff, medical stuff, but the whole...
2: It's changing.
0: Mm-hmm. People prefer to have a skill when they go to school.
2: Yeah. Yeah. So basically, it's for to finance tertiary level education. And it can start as from the state college, yeah?
0: Mm-hmm.
2: So if they want to... Well, maybe they're not paying as much. They're not paying much for the state college. But if they had to pay for the state college, they could access loan finances. They want to do a program with UWE. They can access a student loan to do that. And it is available to them whether they stay here and study with UWE or stay here and study online, or they go regionally or internationally. The funding is available for studies anywhere, any program, again, for any length of time, any value, once they can afford to pay back the loan. And importantly, one of the requirements is that there has to be somebody to service the interest payments while the student is studying.
0: Mm-hmm.
2: So one of the guarantors would be required to at least pay the interest. If the person is working and studying right here, the person can actually choose to service the entire loan from the word go. So as you're studying, as you're making payments, as you're taking disbursements, but your loan is being paid right away, you're not waiting there for when you finish. that probably is even better for them. Now, the reason why we require the interest payments to be made while the person is studying is that if they fail to make the payments, we have to capitalize the interest, add the interest to the original amount of the loan, and they would be paying interest on interest. So it would make it more costly for them. So somebody has to make the interest payments while the person is studying.
0: Let's take a phone call. Are you there, caller? Sorry.
4: Yes, good afternoon, Matt. Matt, you asked a question a while ago about the U.S., but I want to take it in a different position. Why doesn't the Social Security and the other financial institutions give incentives for students who want to study in the Caribbean, like UWE and any of the other universities? And why don't they look at programs that can actually help the country when the students come back? So let's say you want to study at UWE. Instead of paying 5%, you pay 3%. If you want to go to America, you pay 5%. But you give so that you strengthen the regional institutions so that we don't get the problem that we're having now with the U.S., who doesn't want us in our country. Secondly, if you have students studying subjects that can be beneficial to the country, then you, again, you have a sort of incentive. So instead of paying 5%, you pay 3%. This will force students or encourage students to want to come back to their country. That was my contribution.
0: All right, somebody's suggesting if it's for the Caribbean, to encourage studying the Caribbean, you guys may want to think about changing your policy.
2: Okay, good idea, nice idea. It sounds nice.
1: It's good
2: suggestion. but you know, as we said at the beginning, the funds that we are making available to finance tertiary education are trust funds that we are holding to pay benefits to contributors when the time arises. Yes? So some people have the mistaken notion that because they are contributors to Social Security, they should be able to have access to the money without much hassle. But we must secure the monies that we are lending because we cannot afford to lose those monies. And we have to make some interest on it. That is why we're not necessarily charging exorbitant interest rates, but we have to at least charge something that will compensate for the opportunity cost of, or the next best use you could make of the monies. So we must make some interest on it. But as I said a little while ago, yes, the idea of looking at specific areas of training that probably can help the development of the country. There was a time when we used to be guided by the national priority list of study areas.
0: But things have changed.
2: Yeah, but still I'm saying if a person is paying on their own, can you dictate to them? You can encourage them, yes. But anyway, when they come to you, they pretty much know what they want to do. They come into you with everything sorted out already, make the arrangements, they apply, they get acceptance, and it's on that basis they come in and get the money. So at that time, I'm not sure how you can influence. So maybe if they know that, if they're pursuing something in the Caribbean, the interest rate, if they consider, if that is a thing for them, really, because they may not be bothered by that. They might be more attracted to the glamorous life over there than it does make a difference in them of 2% interest or whatever. But that's something that can be considered.
0: I think it's something that would have to be thing with the
2: state, with the government, so that they can probably encourage people, because they give scholarships and assistance to people who want to study anywhere. But that is something that can be looked at. But I'm saying that our interest rate will not be lower than a certain minimum.
0: Is there priority in terms of some people are chosen over others because of particular reasons?
2: Nope.
1: Once you can afford the loan, it's all about affordability. So again, even on the amounts,
0: some people are already suggesting, well, maybe because you're orange or because you're blue, because you're red.
1: It's not a scholarship system. You have to understand. It's not a scholarship. It's a student loan, and you have to repay
2: the
1: student
2: loan.
1: Once you can afford to pay back the loan, you will receive the loan, and you have everything in order. All your documents are in order. All the requirements are met. There is no reason why we should decline the loan from you.
0: I just
1: wanted to add, Matt, that it's not all about studies online, overseas, on campus.
0: Yes.
1: Persons can stay right here in Dominica and pursue online studies. So you might be a working person. You have a family, which you have
0: responsibilities
1: in Dominica, and it's difficult for you to leave home and go overseas to study. You can do that at the comfort of your home. Study online, whether it's with the University of the West Indies or other accredited universities who offer online studies. Once you meet those requirements, you can obtain a loan from Social Security to pursue your education that way.
0: Caller, are you there?
4: Hello. Yes. Good afternoon.
5: But before I come, I don't really call in my name. I you're just tuning in. I don't know what you're talking about.
0: We'll talk to you about that some other time, because we don't want to mix issues at this time, okay?
5: No, I'm not mixing it.
0: Yes.
5: The gentleman there, Mr. Beng. I knew before that the Social Security used to provide funding to the aid bank for study. This is how I went to study, and that comments, that activity comments under the Freedom Party, and that was a very good thing, because people like me could access the money, plenty money to go and study. And then if that still continues, if you still give the aid bank funds for, especially for student loans, because I find it is a little tedious for you to be managing a student loan portfolio, whereas you could just give aid bank the funds and have one loan to aid bank and they pay you probably the same interest rate and so on. I'm just asking this.
0: Oh, that's a very interesting question.
2: You're correct. We used to make loans available to credit union aid bank for unlending to students. We used to, and again, if aid bank, they run in our student loan facility, if they need monies and we have monies available, we may still be able to get that to them. But you will appreciate that when we give that to them, we cannot get, because they have to charge their interest, and what they pay back to us, the spread is not going to be very wide.
0: Mm-hmm.
2: So
0: it works better for you if you handle it yourself.
2: Not necessarily. In fact, this student loan facility we're speaking about now is something that was reinstituted in 2014. But back in the 1990s,
0: mm-hmm.
2: we had a similar facility that we used to make loans available, but it was being done in collaboration with or through the National Bank of Dominica. But all the bank did at the time was just to disburse the funds.
0: On land.
2: To disburse it on our behalf, but the administrative work and everything was still left for us to do. And the experience with that one was not very good, because many, many of the students who accessed those loans went to the U.S., and didn't
0: greener
2: come
0: pastures
2: back.
0: And never
2: greener
0: came
2: pastures
0: back.
2: And never came back. So then we discontinued that one, and then in 2014, the board allocated a certain amount of money aside for on lending that operates as a revolving fund, that as you lend to students or as they pay back, you continue to have money to make available.
0: So going back to the point you just made there, mm-hmm. so what happens with these funds? It just lost forever?
2: Which funds? The funds that were on lend before?
0: Were lent before?
2: No. Some of them paid back. They paid back slowly, slowly. Some had to sell some of the securities. Again, that can take a little while. Some of them, we might still have a few of them outstanding. But if we have the security, we have to try to realize the security to recover the value of the loans.
0: Okay. Somebody said, ask the DSS whether they are financing government scholarship loans.
2: Financing government scholarship loans?
0: I have no idea what that means.
2: No, we don't. We make those funds available to students, their family who want to study, pursue tertiary level education.
0: Mm-hmm.
2: Government arrangement is not part of we're not responsible for government's arrangements. So government, I don't know if government gives scholarships or they offer assistance to students.
0: Mm-hmm.
2: We're not part of that, no.
0: Let me see if I can take a voice, another phone call there. Are you the caller? Yes? Time is of the essence. Talk
6: yes,
0: to me.
6: Ma'am.
0: Yes, sir.
6: Good afternoon.
0: Good afternoon.
6: They just addressed one of the issues with Social Security having the access through the bank, and they just addressed it through your boy, Mr. Clarence, call and address it, and the man just said the same thing. I remember they addressed that on one of your shows before. And this is one of the questions that I wanted to ask, but he already answered through the way that he answered Clarence. But I wanted to reiterate that if they do and still do have involvement with the government, with people's social security money, because if it is, it's not a good thing, because the government is a bad manager of the people's business, and people can lose everything, what little bit of social security they have. I'd like them to address that. But I did remember they had an issue one time with the National Bank, and when Clarence Christian called, I got up on the phone to call, so I missed part of the conversation.
0: You can speak to that question.
2: So he's asking, I think I lost it, you know, fortune.
0: Mm.
2: Whether we, okay, if government can request loans from the Social Security, it's mm-hmm. an investment. When they do that, we're making an investment. We're giving them monies that they have to pay interest on, that they have to pay back. So that has happened where we make loans available to the government of Dominica for financing certain projects. But it is a loan to the government of Dominica that they have to pay back with interest on it. The last loans we made to government was for the financing of the Laplin and Calibishi police stations. We make a loan available to them because they had the money. They needed the money to do the construction. That was provided. They're paying their loans with interest on it. Otherwise, we don't have, I don't know, we have made loans to government for a long time. But governments in the past have borrowed money from Social Security and paying it back. So that is not an issue.
0: Because somebody's asking, interesting that you say that, somebody's asking, Social Security has to disclose, they're asking, how many loans, but you just sort of answered indirectly there, they are given from our consolidated pension funds without our knowledge. Government owing Social Security too. Is government still owing Social Security?
2: Yes, government still says the loans are still being paid because the loans are not paid off yet.
0: Okay.
2: But they are servicing the loans as required by the agreement.
0: Mm.
2: What was the other part of the question?
0: Business is commenting on and you know has to.
2: So they're saying we're doing it without their knowledge.
0: Yes, basically.
2: How practical would it be? We collecting contributions on behalf of workers, and when an investment opportunity presents itself to us, we cannot necessarily consult our entire contributor base to say, look, this has happened. We have a board that is appointed. We have an investment committee that's appointed. We have management staff. We do the necessary analysis. We do the due diligence. And on the basis of the information that we have at the time, we make a decision whether or not to pursue and make the investment. But every investment that we make is meant to ensure that we get some returns on the amount that we are lending. But one of our guiding principles for investments is principal or capital preservation, that we're not supposed to lose the amount of money that we lend out. We may not always get back the interest that we had hoped to get, but we cannot afford to lose the money that we unlend to begin with.
0: On the telephone, are you there, caller? Yes?
7: Yeah, Matt, good afternoon to you, Matt.
0: Yes, sir.
7: Matt, I want to ask a question, you know. And that question is, whilst I think that's a good initiative, right, will this affect hardworking people who paid their Social Security in the future in case, just in case, that loans become delinquent, who pay or borrow do not pay, and there's no money to pay the people in pension? No. Matt, you asked the guy a question a while ago about a document that will be coming from the Ministry of Education.
0: Mm-hmm.
7: Right. Matt, he said there'll be nothing to do with politics. Matt, do you believe that, Matt? Matt, I don't believe that, you know. The state Dominica is in right now, if it's the Ministry of Education that shall give a student a document for everything to be in place. Matt, maybe there are some students, based on who their parents' caller is or who their caller is, they will not get these documents.
0: But they have dismissed that. They say it doesn't really matter who you are. Mm-hmm. Of course, as long as you have everything you need, mm-hmm. they will give you the...
2: So you see, I think we're mixing up... whatever assistance government extends to students,
0: mm-hmm.
2: whether they get them a letter saying they will meet part of their course, whatever, we don't get involved in that. But what may happen is that the government may offer assistance to a student and the money may not be forthcoming. The family of the student can then try to access monies from Social Security to cover the cost of their students' education where they are.
0: That has happened.
2: It can happen. But again, our people are becoming so so dependent. I've heard of instances where the government offer assistance to a student who wants to study, and because they don't pay the ticket, the children cannot go. They have to defer the thing to another year. I mean, if you get an assistance to meet part of the cost of your children's education, the least you can do is take a small loan to pay the child's airfare to go. You don't put that off because the government have to give you the ticket, the boy have to give you everything. I think we need to take responsibility for what we have to do for ourselves.
0: You're saying that, but there's some people who think that, you know, the government shows priority to somebody else because of some other reason.
2: I can't speak to what government does. I'm just saying
0: yes,
2: that I have heard, and it's from people who are involved in facilitating to share education. I had a session once with, was that university from America?
1: I don't remember
2: which one?
0: Wisconsin?
2: Midwestern or Wisconsin, one of them. And they're saying that they come down here and they do this orientation session where we want to go and study. And the government makes available assistance to some people. And their parents are working people. And they will say, defer the thing for next year because they're waiting for somebody else to pay the ticket for them after all.
1: And again, Matt, the document that we are requesting from persons, it's not any document from Ministry of Education saying anything relating to any assistance. The document is to simply state whether the school where you're going to, the institution where you're going to further your education, is an accredited institution. And I don't think the Ministry of Education can pick and choose which institution they're saying that is accredited. Exactly. Those things are documented. So this is what that is all the persons need from Ministry of Education is just that document saying that the school is accredited. And we take it from there with all the rest of the documents that we are requesting, we require from you.
0: I just want from your take again as to, you know, some of the requirements that you need to go study, Dominica. We don't have too much more time. We have just about 20 minutes. But I wanted to review, those of you listening, and if you're interested in getting a scholarship or some loan to go study, it's not a scholarship, a loan to go study, here's what you need. Let's go back over the list there. Thank you.
3: Evidence of acceptance from the educational institution,
0: mm-hmm.
3: letter of accreditation from the school, from the Ministry of Education, invoice of tuition and fees for the course of study. If it's 20,000 and below, you need two guarantors. 20 and above, you need a COT, and your COT must
2: unencumbered.
3: Be unencumbered, and we need a recent valuation of that COT. We also need a recent police record, recent photo ID of all parties, credit reports of the guarantors, pay slips of the guarantors, job letter of the guarantors, and the independent legal advice, what we spoke about before.
2: And we also have a requirement for them to enroll in our group life insurance plan so that all the borrowers would be part of an insurance plan that in the event something happens, that can help to provide part of the funds that we require to close up the loan. In terms of the value of the security, we need the value of the security to represent 1 1/5 times the value of the loan, 1.2% of the value of the loan.
0: Okay.
2: And that is so because you have to make allowance for, in the event the person defaults on the loan and you have to try to realize the security, you have to wait for the length of time it will take. You might have to end up settling for whatever you can get on it in the final analysis. So if the value of the security is same value of the loan, by the time you make allowance for all of those things, what you get at the end of it, it might not be sufficient to pay off the balance on the loan. So if the original value is 1 1/5 times, by the time you make allowance for delay, for sale and all of that, you might be able to get enough money to pay off the loan and maybe even to give the family a little something, a little change.
0: A former employee of DSS says, give my DSS squad my great regards. Lady DSS, she calls herself.
2: Okay.
0: I really
2: thank you.
0: All right, so I just want to pass that message
2: before
0: we continue. 449-3095, let's do a quick break and we'll come back, Dominica. There are many other questions I see people are trying to ask. Maybe I'll ask maybe in the last 10 minutes. Are you there?

0: All right, Dominico, we're back. Somebody's on the telephone. Are you there, caller? Yes?
1: Yes, good afternoon.
0: Good afternoon to you.
1: Yes, Matt, it's a thing that everybody who speak on the radio represent the government or Social Security, all that is the government workers. They always say, when people ask the question about, you think the government is choosing or have priority, they will say, no, they don't know about that, but they know. Because they are the one who giving whatever they have to give. They have to go through the government. They have to go through the big man. You check? Because what happens is, okay, for instance, maybe they're watching, you sending them, going giving them the scholarship. And then when they go out there, it's another case. They cannot pay their tuition. They cannot finish their school. Because why? I mean, I get it from a student, you know, straightforward, you know. What they do is choose the children, the parents about the Labour Party government to pay their tuition, and those that suffering, they are not the support. Their parents are not supporters of the Labour Party. That's what the student said to me, and it's reality. So they always try to, people who are sitting on the radio always try to pave a thing like they don't know nothing, and all of them know what happened.
0: Well, they can only speak for themselves. I don't know if they can speak
2: again,
0: for
2: again, we just want to reiterate, Matt, that yes. The program we are managing, the student loan facility, is a distinct and separate program from the scholarship program that the government of Dominica has for persons. We do not offer scholarships. What we offer are loans, which persons have to pay back with interest.
0: All right, let's take a voice note here.
3: Matt, good afternoon to you and all Dominicans. Did I hear right that Skerrit is owing the University of the West Indies?
0: Well, that's a different subject, Marceline, so we don't want to get there.
2: Yes,
0: we'll talk about it some other time, yeah?
2: Yes, so we were saying that the program that we offer, the student loan facility, it's not a scholarship program.
0: Mm-hmm.
2: It's separate from whatever arrangement government has whereby they give assistance to persons going to further their education. For this program that Social Security has, the student loan facility, persons will come directly to us to apply for financing directly with Social Security. There are certain requirements that must be met,
0: mm-hmm.
2: certain documentation that has to be presented. Once everything is in order and the person is able to afford to pay back the loan, because at the end of the day, you decide, I am going to X and Y University to pursue a program in whatever area you're interested in. Whether you choose to do it online or you choose to pursue it overseas on campus, it's your choice. But once you are able to afford the payback amount, to pay back the interest and to pay back the loan, and you have the required documentation, you meet the requirements that Social Security is asking,
0: mm-hmm.
2: there is no reason why you should not be able to access funding.
0: All right. So let's do this quickly and we'll come back, Dominica. We don't have too much more time. But maybe we have somebody's asking me a question a few minutes ago. Said, Matt, how early can I retire? I want my pension.
4: Early can you retire?
0: Yeah.
4: Retirement happens at any time. A person can decide, I've had enough of this, I can retire. But to get a pension from Social Security, you have to attain the pensionable age, which is 65.
0: Mm-hmm.
4: But the law provides that a person can apply from as early as 60, but they will receive a reduced pension if they take it at as early as 60, because it is due at 65. You become pensionable. You can retire at any time, but you become pensionable at 60 and above.
0: Mm-hmm. So you need to wait.
4: Yeah, you have to be at least 60 for you to get that pension from Social Security. We're not paying a retirement pension. We are paying an age pension when you attain a particular age. And the earliest age you can access that pension is from 60, but you're going to receive a reduced pension because the pension becomes due to you in full at 65.
0: Mm-hmm.
4: So 60 is the earliest age that a person can receive that particular pension, not a retirement pension.
0: Do we expect any changes in that anytime soon? I know every time we have actuaries coming down.
4: Yeah, but the age has settled at 65 from 2021. It had to move from 60 to 65. It moved incrementally by 6 months every year, but it settled at 65 in 2021.
0: Mm.
4: And we haven't.
0: So you're giving a guarantee that it will remain 65?
4: Well, nothing is set in stone, but for now, for the foreseeable future, it will be 65 because that seemed to be the standard almost everywhere.
0: Mm-hmm.
4: It had always been, we were at 60, but we had to bring it up in line, not just because we were trying to be in line with others, but because the evidence on the ground is that our people are living longer. And when we say that, we are always challenged because young people are dying.
0: Mm-hmm.
4: It is true young people are dying, but we boast about the number of centenarians we have per capita. So while young people are dying, we also have longevity on the other end.
0: Mm-hmm.
4: And the system has to pay. The system has a debt or has an obligation towards those persons for as long as they live. So that is why we have to increase the age.
0: On the telephone, are you there, caller? Caller? Caller, are you there? Nobody there. No, I have a letter that I need to, of course, speak to you guys before you go. And let me read it to Mr. Etienne. And it's coming from a legal officer. He's the lawyer writes, I think it's coming from Mr. Joshua Francis' office. I'm writing to express my concern regarding reports from several individuals who have sought to renew their Social Security cards and have been denied renewal on the basis that they have not made contributions for a considerable period. It is our understanding that the above-mentioned individuals remain registered contributors under the Dominican Social Security, notwithstanding any lapse in the payments of contributions considering the circumstances. We would be grateful if you would clarify the legal basis pursuant to the Social Security Act Chapter 31(1) upon which such refusals are being made. Further, given the significance of the Social Security card as a means of identification and access to various services, it's important that the contributors are made aware of the statutory authority governing any such restriction. Clarification on this issue would assist in ensuring transparency and promoting a proper understanding of the rights and expectations and obligations of contributions. We look forward to your prompt response and consideration. Can you speak to that, Mr. Shred?
4: The letter is addressed to whom?
0: The letter is addressed to the director of the DSS. So can you speak? I think you're the deputy.
4: That's okay. Yes. I can speak.
0: You can speak. So tell us what's going on.
4: All right. So the situation is that the Social Security card has come to be recognized, accepted as a valid form of ID for persons. But our card is not first and foremost an ID card. We are not in the business of issuing ID cards. And it's not every person in Dominica who will have a Social Security card, because you only obtain a card when you become a registered contributing member of Social Security.
0: Mm-hmm.
4: You can register when you work for somebody else as an employee. You can register as a self-employed person if you work for yourself. And you can opt to register as a voluntary contributor if you have the ability and the means and the desire to get protection from Social Security, but you're neither an employer or self-employed person. When you so register, you will be issued with a card that has your photo and a number on it that you, if you have one, you can use, because other places will accept it as a valid form of ID. We have situations where lately our office is inundated with people coming to get Social Security cards because they want to undertake some kind of transaction at one of the fast money transfer agencies, Western Union, MoneyGram, or the banks may be requiring them to present the Social Security card as a form ID to open an account. And even now for confirmation as electors under the revised thing of the electoral process. Yes? And people are coming to get cards. Some of them never had a card before. And because the institution asked them if they have one, they come and request one and demand one and make noise to get one. Or we're saying we cannot give it to them and they ask them to go and get one. Yes? Okay. So everybody has their rules. Yes. Their rules, their principles, their policies, why they do what they do. People are putting things in place. Social Security has been in existence for 50 years. We have our reasons, we have our policies why things happen. But the important thing is that, well, for an employee, under the law, an employee is not responsible for paying contributions for himself. The employer is an agent. The employer is supposed to deduct and pay. So if you're an employee and you're working with somebody and the person is not paying, we can hold you, the employer, responsible. But when a self-employed person comes forward and sign up, they make a declaration to us that I am self-employed, I'm making so much money, I'm in that business, and they sign up, they're supposed to pay contributions on what they declare to us. Some of them come, they register, they get the card. And we would issue the card to them, because when they come forward and say they are self-employed, we take them on what basis of what they say, we issue the card to them. But they don't turn back and pay any contributions. No. To me, you are better off not having a Social Security card and making sure contributions are paid for you. Because at the end of the day, when we check the records, even if you don't have a number, a valid number, the system assigns you a temporary number where they can track contribution payments on your behalf. It is better somebody pays contributions for you without a number than you have a card flashing around doing all kind of thing and you have no contribution in the system. Because when tomorrow comes and you need benefit, you can't get benefit because the contributions you needed to have paid to access benefits, you have not paid those. So you have a lot of people who signed up like this many moons ago as self-employed, as voluntary contributors. And they've not paid a black cent, or they paid a month or two and they go back. 5, 10 years pass and they have a card, because when they registered, hot and hot, we give them a card. But if you have not been making contributions, you don't have status, you can't even access a benefit under Social Security. So when they come forward now to ask for a card, we tell them, if you need the card, what happened to you all these years? Just having the card is not of any benefit to you. So we will not renew a card to you because... Now, if we did not have the cards we have issued, that we put an expiry date on it now, the people could have used their card outside there. And interestingly, we have not recalled any card we ever issued. So the person that making noise for the new card, they can still come to us with the old card that we issued to them 25 years ago, and we'll still be able to ID them. So if they can use that card to do what they want, they can use it, but they want to get a new card. It comes at a cost, and they have to pay something. They have to pay for the cost of the card, but they also have to pay their contributions, because it's the payment of the contributions that ultimately gives them access to the benefits.
0: Mr. Francis, I'm hoping that you'll listen to the response.
4: And the other thing is, everything, the law says that the director can determine what, how things happen in the law to give effect to some of the provisions of the law. Even if it is not spelled out in the law, the director can make certain pronouncement, certain administrative decisions under the law to give effect to the provisions of the Act and the regulations.
0: Thank you. Ancola, are you there?
5: Yes, sir, I'm there.
0: Yes, sir, speak.
5: Are the folks with you with the department?
0: So, Social Security, but department?
5: Yes, okay. I have a question. This is why I came to Dominica, because a few friends of mine who are living up here just like me, I called Social Security. So when I went down there to the office in Roseau, I was told that I miss it by 1 month.
0: You miss what by 1 month?
5: Getting Social Security. They tell me I miss it by 1 month. Oh. I was a fire officer, plus I work other places.
0: How many years you were a fire officer?
5: 9 years.
0: Okay. And you're saying you missed it by 1 month?
5: That's what I was told at the Social Security office. So when they told me that, I just walk out, and I find that very strange. But, you know, I didn't bother to argue with the people.
4: Okay, and what is it that you were trying to access on Social Security? A benefit?
5: Yes.
4: How old are you now?
5: Me?
4: Yes, how old are you?
5: I'm 83.
4: You 83?
5: Yes.
4: Okay. And you never came to Social Security before recently?
5: No, when I came, as I said, I came and went to your local office in Roseau, and I was told that I missed it by 1 month. What that meant, but, I don't know, so I just walk out.
4: No, you needed to ask questions to understand what that meant. Because if you have contributions in the system, you need a certain number of contributions to qualify for any benefit. At your age, you should have qualified for benefit at 60. If you're 80-something now, you should have qualified at 60. If you never came forward at 60 and you came now, if you have information, we have information, you have a card with your picture on it? Do you have a card with your photo on it?
5: No.
4: Okay. So you may need to re-register, because we may have information on you on our manual records. You're not on our computerized system.
0: So can you give us a name so we can follow up?
4: So, yeah, we need to get some information on you. I'm not sure if you want to do it on air, but...
5: I can give you a name, but I have to give it to you, not on the line.
4: You'll provide it to Mr. Pilty and he'll get it to us.
0: Okay. Well, thank you.
4: And your contact information as well.
0: All right. You know my number very well. So send me some information, I'll pass it on. Okay, thank you.
4: Thank you. All right.
0: Bye-bye. Okay. We clarified this. Let's take another phone call. We have to wrap it up in a minute. Are you there, caller? Yes.
1: Yes, madam. Hey, madam, I can't get away from that at all. I just want to ask quickly. This document we're talking about that will be released or given to the students from the Ministry of Education, will they obtain the loan if they don't get that document, madam? The reason I'm asking this, right, is because the Ministry of Education can have this student languishing
6: They say they will receive it. That's what your guests are telling us. But I know my country, and I know how my country runs. The student can be there languishing for that document. And she just, he or she, they are languishing until she never get or he never receive it. I'm asking these your guests whether there are going to be any other way they'll be able to obtain the loans if they cannot get this document. Why don't they do their own due diligence and get it for them?
0: But I think he answered the question earlier, though.
2: But so far, Matt, we have not had anybody complaining that they have had difficulties with the Ministry of Education to obtain that document from them. Because the document is to simply say that this university is accredited. Mm-hmm. That's all.
0: Okay.
2: It's not a document whereby they have to vet anything extra on the students. They are basically vetting that particular school, that particular institution is accredited, and that the diploma that you will obtain from that university is a diploma worth something. Because what you don't want to do, Matt, you know, we know there are a lot of schools online. If you go online and just
0: fake,
2: you will meet all kind of schools, fly by night, diploma meals, all of them are there. But you, the student, might not be aware of the process you have to go through to know whether that school is bona fide. So that is where the Ministry of Education comes in and says to you that yes, this school that you are interested in pursuing education with is in fact an accredited university, and that you can choose to pursue your education with them. Whether you choose to do it on your own and finance your education fully, that's up to you. But if you choose to come to Social Security, then you need to present us with that document from the ministry.
4: Incidentally, Matt, when a person comes to apply for a student loan, one of the required documents is an invoice or a schedule of fees that are payable. Don't come to us and tell us give you $10,000 when the thing say you need $40,000. You have to be able to satisfy the full $40,000. So if you have a situation where the government offered somebody assistance and they come in to get the difference by us, they will have to give us evidence of where the difference coming from. They get a scholarship, they get a whatever.
0: Uh-huh.
4: Because we do not want to get somebody started and they cannot complete the program, because at the end of the day, how are we going to get back our money? So when you come to us, you have to apply for the full cost of what you have to pay, even if you don't actually use it or need it eventually.
0: Let me ask a question quickly there. If someone gets to 65 or 65 years old on July 30th, and I've done the required documents with Social Security, when will be the first payment disbursed?
4: It depends on several factors. The person is working until they get to 65. If the person is working until they get to 65, we have to wait for the last contributions to come in. So within 2 months, maybe about 3 months after.
0: Okay.
4: If they make the application early enough and we know, we can check all the contribution background history to make sure we have everything. Because when we process in the pension, we have to take account of the person's entire contribution history from the time they started working up to the last time they worked. So usually, within 2 months of applying, you probably should get your first payment. But your payment starts from your 65th birthday going forward.
0: Somebody's asking the question, do they give loans for healthcare?
4: No, we don't.
0: Okay?
4: We don't. Only student loans. Student loans alone we offer.
0: No healthcare loans. Hello, talk to me on the telephone. Our final call as we wrap it up here. Yes, talk to me.
7: Yeah, I have another question on what I heard earlier on the program. And I want to sanction what they said. There's a lot of bogus universities out there, a lot of them. But what I'd like to ask a question, Matt, about someone defaulting on the loan. I'm of the experience that when you sign on the dotted line for a loan, based on a certain level of interest, and you are held to that. And if not, you forfeit whatever you put up as collateral. Okay? Here's my question. He said earlier, when sometimes they give out loans, and some people might default on the loan, but they would expect a certain level of interest. And if they get some of that, they'll be quite happy. Do they have avenues of going after these people? You see, like, you will get a mortgage, they foreclose on your property. Okay? So, what I'm saying, this is why I said earlier on, we know the government is not above board operating government. So, you take Social Security people money and give to people who the government sponsor. In that case, if there's a default, what do you do? I'm listening.
0: All right, before you continue that question, before you answer that question there, I want to ask a question because so many questions are coming in there fast and furious here. If someone has retired at the age 60 or at 65 and is currently receiving an age pension from Social Security, can that person request a Social Security card upon expiration of his card?
4: Yes. Anybody who has a... an ongoing relationship with Social Security can get a card. Pensioner who is in receipt of Social Security pension has to renew their or confirm that they continue to exist every year.
0: Okay.
4: So they would need a Social Security card. So anybody who has had that relationship with Social Security, it is the people who registered how many months ago, never paid, who ought not to have had the card. Because if you're not paying contributions, you should not even have had the card to begin with. Now, you registered at some point in the past because you came forward and you said you owed this, that, and the other. You got the card, but you never paid. To this date, you never paid. And you have no intention of paying because they come and tell you it's the easiest one to get. Or, I'm not interested in paying Social Security. That's why I made a comment the last time I was there that people take me to task for. But you're telling me to my face you're not going to pay Social Security, but you want the card because the bank needed it for you to open an account. So why you need the card? You don't want to pay the contributions that give you access to the card to begin with. And importantly, will give you a benefit at the end of the day. Some people don't appreciate what it is that we do, but we know what it is that we do. We understand the importance of paying the Social Security. So sometimes we have to take those stands. Sometimes you have to force people to do what is for their own good, you know. I guess we're coming from this slave mentality and we like a whip on our back. We don't like to do things voluntarily, willingly. Somebody have to force us to do it. Or as if it's a favor, we're doing somebody by doing it for ourselves.
0: Do they give...
2: And what we have
0: turn
2: to...
0: Turn the microphone
2: what
0: to you.
2: What we have to realize, yeah. Matt, that yes. the whole reason why you have a Social Security card or you're given a Social Security card is to say that you're a registered contributor making contributions to Social Security. That is the foremost reason for having a Social Security card. You are a registered contributor making contributions to Social Security so that at any point in time, when there is a need, you can make a claim to Social Security to receive a benefit. It is not an ID card. The card that we issue is not an ID card. It is a card that we issue to persons who are registered and contributing members of Social Security.
4: And if you have one,
2: you can use it as an ID.
4: Most places will accept it as a valid form of ID, but everybody will not have one, and that is the part I think people are not getting.
0: Do you still give mortgages to your employees? Caller.
4: Do we still give mortgages to employees? Yes.
0: All right.
4: That's one of the fringe benefits we offer to staff, and we have no difficulty there
0: I should come work for you.
4: But you have to work for a while before you can access that. So we have no difficulty that's fine. Yeah, but you have to be in the system for a while before you can access that. If you just start working, you will not get it. But it is a benefit that's available to staff. We have direct access to their salary before we pay them. We take the installments and so on. So it's a way of we're getting interest on it too, you know. And we're not giving it to them at a rate that we would not get on our monies. We are saving it at the bank.
0: A final comment there, Matt, that 30% penalty for taking your pension at 60 rather than 65 is too high. That needs to be reviewed downwards. I recommend 10% penalty. That's what somebody suggested.
4: The person can recommend anything. whatever Social Security does is not just done willy-nilly. Social Security systems are evaluated by actuaries, and actuaries do things on empirical data. So that is something that's standardized across the world. That rate is a rate that applies everywhere. Incidentally, while we reduce the pension by that rate, well, let me not put that way. You reduce the pension by 6% per year for every year early it's taken. You can have a situation where somebody can qualify for pension at 65, apply for it, but defer receipt of the payment, and they get interest of 6% on the pension. You become entitled, you apply, but you say, you know what, I don't need the money right away, so hold it for me for a year, you get 6% on it.
0: All right.
4: But nobody has exercised that option, but that option has always existed. So the reduction factor is the same as the amount that you can get as interest.
0: You've always challenged me to bring you back on my time. Cool. Now I'm saying, are you ready to come back? Because there are many more questions that you need to ask. Can you come back on Wednesday? You see, I'm putting it to you right now.
4: You know, well, I'm going to be out of state on Wednesday next week. No. But I mean, I've been here several times before.
0: Right.
4: I have no difficulty coming, you know. Next Wednesday, I'll be out of state.
0: So when will you be available?
4: The following week.
0: Okay,
4: I'll be back before the week, God willing. Just for a few days, I'm going to next week.
0: Put that down, okay? So we have a date, right?
4: You tell us when. Tell us.
0: I just gave you Wednesday next week, but you say you'll go up. So the following Wednesday, okay?
4: The following Wednesday.
0: All right, so folks, we've got to go. And any final comments before you go?
4: Just to remind the students that that exists. It's not to tell them, you know, they know, because we've been doing that for a while.
0: Okay.
4: And to congratulate all of those who are graduating now and wishing them well as they move forward to their next level of education. But for those who pursue international education, Social Security is a viable option to finance those studies.
2: And to let them know that we have one of the most affordable rates on island. So before you consider other financial institutions, come and have a chat with us at Social Security, hear what we offer, hear what you need.
0: It's like the perfect market in person.
2: And then you can make a decision as to where are you going to obtain.
0: Thank you very much.
2: Thank you, Matt.
0: See you soon. See you soon. Yes. Remember, I gave you an invitation.
2: Yes,
0: thank you very much.
2: You're welcome.

0: Sunday blues? 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
1: 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You're clear for takeoff.
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3: 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Trinidad and Tobago's Errol Fabian.
1: This is air traffic control. 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
2: Flight attendants, prepare for takeoff, please.
4: There are many more questions that we need to ask. We're going to have an open program on my invitation to the Dominican Social Security, maybe in the next 2 weeks, okay? So you can ask any questions at that time. Nothing specific. All questions. Dominica, this is where we go. And, of course, Mr. Danny, how you doing, Alan? Come talk to me for a minute before I go. Talk to me for a minute. I've got to go.
5: I can't tell
4: Danny, what's that?
5: How can I tell Matt no?
4: Danny, how you doing? When I see you have your blue, what's that? Blue what? Your leaflets?
5: That is my manifesto, my social contract.
4: Uh-oh.
5: With the people of Rosenhof.
4: And you're sharing that. It says every family deserves opportunity.
5: Yes.
4: Everybody family deserves an opportunity. Tell us a little more about that.
5: Yeah, well, Matt, the main pillar of this manifesto is creating jobs for young people, improving communities, and the fact that people must come first. One of the major objectives of that manifesto is to set up a vendor's arcade in the all public work site. Now, a few days ago, I went to the chief planner, physical planner, and asked him, was the public works site sold? Who was it sold to? He told me, I can't remember.
4: He cannot remember. That's in black and white.
5: That's very, very sad indeed. That the information is downstairs, his office, and he cannot tell me who it was sold to. But you know why he can't tell me, Matt? Because in 2022, I wrote to that office and I brought a copy of the letter, the response to my concern. I also launched a petition with hundreds of signatures expressing concern that we had heard that that prime piece of property was going to be sold. I was given the assurance that it would not be sold until I was parliamentary representative in 2022, mark you. And I came with all those signatures, right? And I was told that I would be given a hearing by law. If there's an objection raised before it is sold, the people must be heard. And more so, several signatures came. We are saying that this land must be returned to the people of Dominica, this public property, in the days of Miss Charles.
4: You're saying that like you know who was sold to?
5: No, I don't know, man.
4: You don't know?
5: But it's easy to find out. I've commissioned somebody to go into
4: the registry
5: to find out who it was sold to, because something is a little stinky, Matt, that the chief physical planner cannot tell me who it was. He can't remember, rather, who it was sold to. But this land must be returned to the people of Dominica. What we will have there is a permanent home for the vendors on the bottom floor.

0: tourists and locals and families come to enjoy themselves. So you'll have all kind of business, hair braiders, people doing nails, fingernails, massage, those doing hair. You know, the guys that into arts and artisans would have their studios there. So local businesses, we could have local pharmacies there. So tourists would do a flyover from the port to that place so that there will be no risk of tourists getting thing hit, crossing to go into the... So it will be a tourist reception and dispatch center where tourists will take their tours to the tourist sites and come back there. They can dine and buy local, you know, stuff there. So that is the major pillar of the park.
1: Vendors arcade.
0: Plenty more.
1: Vendors arcade.
0: Vendors arcade and indigenous businesses for young entrepreneurs to set up shop there.
1: But Danny, you sound like you have a lot of energy. I thought they said you're gone. You're an old guy.
0: What they say, I'm a washed up candidate.
1: Yeah.
0: They don't know what God's blessing can do. Matt, in the United States, guys go up till 80 years and Ostrom's age. Yeah, Matt? The Bible give us...
1: Well, that's not shaking you, though, Danny. That's not shaking you. They're criticizing
0: Matt, I am not even hearing it, Matt. I'm so focused on informing my people.
1: But how confident are you at this time?
0: Matt, I am confident but not complacent. So I'm doing my work. I'm having quite a bit of meetings. People seeing just those open meetings, but believe me, I'm doing a lot of indoor meetings.
1: So I share that secret. So you're like cool water?
0: Well, you can call it that if you want, Matt, but I wouldn't call myself that. I'm doing my work. So yes,
1: and you're ready
0: my manifesto is ready for distribution. I have 500 copies. I have 2,500 more. So I started on the Bayfront to give vendors the good news that relief is coming after 26.5 years of promises of a vendor's arcade. If they can't do it in 26.5 years, they can't do it at all. We, Team Dominica, United Workers Party, will build the vendor's arcade and businesses for young entrepreneurs and local Dominicans. Must be first in their country, Matt. That is a solemn promise of the United Workers Party and Team Dominica.
1: Let me ask you a final question before you go, because we have a little limited time. Danny, I'm hearing a lot of money is being shared in your constituency, in the constituency. I can't see it's yours just yet. But how are you combating that?
0: Matt,
1: all those red envelopes.
0: Matt, in war language, they carpet bombing Rosenhoff with their monies. But you know what the young guys on the motorbikes tell me? Alas, I don't want to sell out their secret. He said, Mr. Luge, don't worry about the red cloth on the bikes, huh? You have my votes. Matt, nothing can beat love. And for them to see a soldier who have been fighting all those years and suffering, the people of Rosenhof are unique in the sense that they cannot be bought and they cannot be sold. So that's where my confidence comes from. When I go down on the ground, Matt, there was news that I was leaving, and I guess Prime Minister Scarry heard the news that I was bowing out. But God had other plans for me. He knows a clean heart, you know, a heart of service,
1: yes,
0: a heart of humility. He knows that, and he sees that, and he said, no, I'm not ready for you to bow out. I have another assignment for you. And that's what it is, Matt. A lot of people think it's a political fight. Matt, it is not a political fight. It's a spiritual fight. And the Bible says it well. We wrestle not against flesh and blood, but against principalities, against powers, against the rulers of darkness in high places.
1: Mm-hmm.
0: We have rulers of darkness in high places doing mischief. What is the mischief? NAP workers can't get their salary. So you want to tell me, Matt, that Labour Party Kitty has more money than the Treasury? How could it be that NDP workers crying, we can't get their salary a month late, 2 weeks late, but there's a largesse to try to buy people, but we are politically savvy in Rosenhof, believe me.
1: I can sense the energy.
0: You could feel it, Matt. You can feel it. You could feel the blue tsunami. That blue tsunami is coming, Matt. And believe me, if you're not on solid feet, you're going to get washed away straight into the polling booth to put the X next to Danny Luge and the saw. Matt, I can tell you're having a great time. I'm glad I visited you to give you a personal copy I'll leave another one for the news people.
1: Thank
0: so
1: you.
0: They could see the plans that

0: I have four rules enough.
1: Thank
0: have
1: you.
0: Have a great day. Madam will be back in chapter.
1: All right, take care now. Take care. An excited Danny Luque candidate for the UWP paying a visit, dropping his manifesto. Dominic, I've got to go though.

0: Nuka boy, kubule.
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1: Good evening. This is the Prime Evening News for today, Wednesday, July 8th, 2026. I am Amanda Bertrand. Here are the headlines. United Workers Party leader Dr. Thompson Fontaine has expressed a strong commitment to partnering directly with the Dominican public to rebuild Dominica and foster national growth. Regionally, Conservative candidate Keiko Fujimori has been confirmed as the winner of Peru's presidential runoff, following a tense electoral period marked by 22-day vote count and persistent allegations of irregularities. Internationally, a vigil in Compton, USA, honored three gun violence victims: 19-year-old nursing student Mia Jenkins, 47-year-old housing official Eric Washington, and 38-year-old Thaddeus Clark over a violent July 4th weekend. Details coming up next. Welcome back to the news. United Workers Party leader Dr. Thompson Fontaine has expressed a strong commitment to partnering directly with the Dominican public to foster national growth. He emphasized that his team is fully prepared to work collaboratively alongside citizens, framing their role not as masters or overseers, but as dedicated servants of the people. Fontaine stated that this cooperative approach is vital to achieving the ultimate goal of building a better, more prosperous Dominica. Central to this national vision is a strategic push to reintegrate the Dominican diaspora back into the country's economic framework. Fontaine noted that his leadership is eager to welcome overseas nationals back home and encourage them to actively invest in the local economy. He concluded that his team remains highly motivated to move forward immediately with the critical task of rebuilding the nation.
2: One thing I want to offer to the Dominican public is that we are prepared to work with them. We are prepared to work together, side by side, not seeing ourselves as their masters, but seeing ourselves as their servants and willing to do and to work in a way that at the end of the day, we'll see a better Dominica, because that's what we want. The idea of getting our diaspora back into Dominica, getting our diasporans to invest in the country, you know, we're just really eager to get on with the task of rebuilding this country.
1: That was Dr. Thompson Fontaine, United Workers' Party leader. President of the Executive Council in Martinique, Serge Lachimi, reflected on the extensive process required for Martinique to gain acceptance from the existing members of CARICOM, noting that the long journey underscores the true complexity of belonging to a dual regional framework. He observed that every participating party made a conscious effort to move past previous barriers, culminating in an emotionally charged milestone that officially opens a critical door for the island's future. Lachimi reminded observers that CARICOM represents a substantial market of around 20 nations and nearly 20 million inhabitants. He emphasized that simultaneously participating in both the CARICOM market and the European Union market requires immediate operational steps, including attracting targeted investments, financial backings, and active corporate participation. Rather than viewing this integration as a final achievement, he insisted it marks only the beginning of a larger process. Lachimi further argued that relying solely on ties to Europe cannot solve local challenges due to geographical distance, pointing out that global relations and multilateral frameworks have increasingly become regionalized. He stated that this new partnership completely redistributes investment opportunities, dismantles long-standing monopolies, and positions Martinique as a central geostrategic hub rather than an isolated territory on the periphery.
3: Il a fallu beaucoup d'années, de très nombreuses années, pour que nous soyons acceptés à la CARICOM par les membres qui sont présents. 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
1: President of the Executive Council in Martinique, Serge Lachimi. Health professionals from Dominica were among representatives from 10 Caribbean countries who participated in a regional workshop aimed at improving the collection, coding, validation, and use of mortality data for better health decision-making. The District Health Information Software 2 Mortality Coding, Validation, and Data Use Workshop, hosted by the Caribbean Public Health Agency, in collaboration with the Pan American Health Organization and the World Health Organization and the Ministry of Health of Trinidad and Tobago, was held from June 23rd to 25th, 2026 in Trinidad and Tobago. The three-day training focused on strengthening participant skills in electronic medical certification of causes of death, the use of the International Classification of Diseases 11th Revision Mortality Coding System, data validation, and the importance of accurate mortality information in guiding public health policies and interventions. Representatives from ministries of health and other government agencies across Dominica, Aruba, Antigua and Barbuda, Barbados, the British Virgin Islands, Grenada, St. Kitts and Nevis, St. Lucia, St. Vincent and the Grenadines, and Trinidad and Tobago took part in the workshop. Participants received training in the use of the newly developed DHIS2 mortality module, the ICD-11 cause of death application, and other digital tools used for analyzing mortality information, including DORIS, Code Edit, and ANA-COD3. The initiative was jointly funded by the World Bank through the OECS Regional Health Project and PAHO and WHO as part of ongoing efforts to strengthen health information systems across the Caribbean. The workshop forms part of regional efforts to improve the quality and reliability of mortality data, which health authorities say is critical for planning, resource allocation, and improving health outcomes throughout the Caribbean. Minister of Finance and incoming chair of the Eastern Caribbean Central Bank Monetary Council, Dr. Irvin McIntyre, says he is looking forward to contributing to the transformation taking place across the region as Dominica assumes leadership of the council. Dr. McIntyre is set to take over the chairmanship on Thursday, a role he says comes at a significant time as countries continue to navigate a rapidly changing global environment. Speaking to state-owned radio, the finance minister said Dominica is assuming the position during a period marked by several important developments internationally, creating opportunities for the region to address emerging challenges and priorities.
2: Dominica will accept the chairmanship of the Monetary Council. The present chairman is Prime Minister Gaston Brown of Antigua and Barbuda, and will be taking over the chairmanship on Thursday at 5 p.m. The Monetary Council deals with more than 650,000 people across the currency union. That's from Anguilla in the north to Grenada in the south. It's a critical time. We're going to be the chairman of the Monetary Council in the sense that there are many pertinent things and many situations occurring in the world, and the OECS is no exception. We have to prioritize a few things, and obviously major, we have to prioritize our financial stability. We always have to prioritize our food and nutrition security. We have to address our energy security. We also have to address climate resilience. So there are quite a few things, and obviously we have to strengthen our oversight of the CBI program. So there are many things that important things going on in the world and in the OECS now that we have to address. So it's a very interesting time that Dominica will be taking over the chairmanship of the Monetary Council. At this meeting, we have all the ministers of finance, and as you know, quite a few of the prime ministers are ministers of finance, so we expect quite a few heads of states and some other ministers of finance as well. Oh, well, it's a challenge, but obviously we'll try to translate this challenge into an opportunity, and this is what you do. You know, we're going to change this challenge to an opportunity, and I really look forward to this chairmanship. I would love to see how I can be part of the changes taking place in the OECS and the Monetary Council.
1: That was Minister of Finance and incoming Chair of the Eastern Caribbean Central Bank Monetary Council, Dr. Irvin McIntyre. The Ministry of Agriculture, Fisheries, Blue and Green Economy has launched a two-day pre- and post-disaster damage assessment training program at the Prevost Cinemall in Roseau to strengthen disaster preparedness and enhance long-term resilience within Dominica's agricultural sector. Running from July 7th to 8th, 2026, this initiative is part of a larger technical assistance project titled Enhancing the Sustainability and Resilience of the Agriculture Sector in the Commonwealth of Dominica. The training is funded by the Caribbean Development Bank through the Caribbean Action for Resilience Enhancement Program, which receives its financial backing from the European Union under the African, Caribbean, and Pacific European Union Disaster Risk Reduction Program. The program focuses on upgrading the technical capacity of ministry staff tasked with handling disaster readiness, response, and recovery efforts. Participants are engaging in practical exercises covering standardized methods for damage assessment, data collection and analysis, report compilation, and evidence-based recovery planning. To optimize institutional readiness and post-disaster coordination, the ministry has gathered a diverse group of stakeholders, including representatives from government ministries, statutory bodies, emergency response units, farmer organizations, and the private sector. Through these strategic investments in capacity building, the ministry aims to accelerate informed, climate-smart decision-making that will safeguard the nation's agricultural future. Regionally, following a tense electoral period marked by a 22-day vote count and persistent allegations of irregularities, Conservative candidate Keiko Fujimori has been officially confirmed as the winner of Peru's presidential runoff. Fujimori secured a 50.13% of the vote, narrowly defeating leftist challenger Roberto Sanchez, who garnered 49.86%. This victory marks the return of the Fujimori name to the presidency, 2 decades after the departure of her father, Alberto Fujimori, and arrives as part of a broader regional political trend favoring right-wing leadership in several Latin American nations. Despite the finalization of the results, the race has transitioned into a complex legal phase. Roberto Sanchez refused to accept the official outcome, arguing that modifications to the rules prevented the proper digitalization of tally sheets for votes cast at Peruvian consulates abroad.
3: Peru's presidential race was marked by election day hiccups and repolling and 22 days of vote counting. But even after the announcement of the official results, Peru's race to power is entering a new phase, this time in the legal arena. Let's tell you what this is about. Defeated leftist candidate Roberto Sanchez is challenging the results, alleging irregularities in overseas voting. He is preparing to take his case to the Inter-American Commission on Human Rights. This comes just 2 days after the election results were announced, declaring right-wing candidate as the winner of the presidential race. Roberto Sanchez's appeal follows his rejected request to annul the overseas vote. Peru's National Jury of Elections dismissed those claims. They said the allegations were unfounded. Sanchez argues there was a change in the rules preventing the digitalization of the tally sheets for votes cast at Peru's consulates abroad during the runoff. Peru's electoral authority says Fujimori won the presidency with 50.13% of the vote. Sanchez left compared with 49.86% for Sanchez.
1: Internationally, following a violent July 4th weekend, the community of Compton held an emotional vigil to honor three victims of gun violence. 19-year-old nursing student Mia Jenkins, 37-year-old housing official Eric Washington, and 48-year-old Thaddeus Clark. While Jenkins and Washington were killed during a party on West Laurel, Clark died in a separate incident on Grand Avenue. Amid calls for the community to unite and end the cycle of violence, authorities continue their search for suspects.
4: Emotional vigil at Compton City Hall tonight after an explosion of deadly violence rocked the community Saturday night. 19-year-old nursing student Mia Jenkins and Eric Washington, a housing authority manager for the city of L.A., were both killed at a 4th of July party, and another deadly shooting took place nearby. No one has been arrested. Eyewitness News reporter Amy Powell talked to their loved ones tonight and has the story.
5: Compton residents gathering for a vigil and rally tonight, speaking out against the gun violence that left three people dead on the 4th of July.
6: And I don't know what to do. I don't know how to think. I'm trying to stay strong for my mom and for my sister and for my family. But
5: devastated family members shedding tears and clinging to each other during a vigil and rally at Compton City Hall. Dozens of community members coming together to honor the victims of two deadly 4th of July shootings.
7: My daughter was one of the most sweet, compassionate, friendly, smart people that you could ever come across in your life.
5: Mia Jenkins, a 19-year-old college student, was studying to achieve her goal of becoming a neonatal nurse. 37-year-old Eric Washington was a community engagement manager for the Housing Authority of the City of Los Angeles. Both were shot and killed Saturday night while attending a large 4th of July party at an apartment complex on West Laurel in Compton. Three other people were wounded and hospitalized for treatment. Mayor Karen Bass paying tribute to Washington, calling him a devoted public servant.
8: He would get on the phone and call whoever he knew and was, call Mike Gibson, call Tim, anybody he knew to help the residents and the community get whatever they needed to be done.
5: Several speakers saying more needs to be done to end gun violence in the community.
1: That's the Prime Evening News, and here's a recap of the headlines. United Workers Party leader Dr. Thompson Fontaine has expressed a strong commitment to partnering directly with the Dominican public to rebuild Dominica and foster national growth. Regionally, Conservative candidate Keiko Fujimori has been confirmed as the winner of Peru's presidential runoff, following a tense electoral period marked by 22-day vote count and persistent allegations of irregularities. Internationally, a vigil in Compton, Los Angeles, USA, honored three gun violence victims: 19-year-old nursing student Mia Jenkins, 47-year-old housing official Eric Washington, and 38-year-old Thaddeus Clark over a violent July 4th weekend. That's the end of the Prime Evening News. I have been your presenter, Amanda Bertrand. Your evening announcements are up next.

0: It is with profound sadness that we announce the death of Miss Elsina Baptist, also known as Ma Elsina and Sino, aged 91 of St. Joseph, who resided in Atlanta, Georgia. She passed away on December 24th, 2026. She leaves to mourn three sons, Everton Bradshaw, Knowles Bradshaw, and Danny Prosper. Four daughters, Jackie Bradshaw Santiago, Debbie Bradshaw Felix, Gail Bradshaw Joseph, and Edie Bradshaw Key. Adopted children, Skelly Joseph and Nurse Christiani Myler. Sister Greena John Baptist. A memorial mass for the late Elsina Baptist will be held on Friday, July 10th, 2026 at 3 p.m. at the St. Joseph Catholic Church, followed by interment of the ashes at the St. Joseph Roman Catholic Cemetery. That's the end of the evening notices. I have been your presenter, Amanda Bertrand. Do have a pleasant evening.
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12: Oh, babe. 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
13: 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I've been away for just a day. Seems to be a year, I swear.
12: Oh, you're so sweet. 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
1: Nothing yet.
2: The mic.
0: Yes, so I was saying that we welcome you to a weekly radio program through the eyes of the DPSU. We have a little technical difficulty. I hope we can overcome that. I'm trying to see whether our listeners are hearing us. If you're hearing us, please let us know. We have a little difficulty getting through at the moment. But as I said, you are live on Q95, and this is the Union's weekly radio program through the eyes of the DPS University. Scotty, are you hearing us?
3: Well, I'm hearing you in studio. I'm not too sure if you're hearing us in radio land. But good evening. I think I hear myself now.
2: So I hear myself.
3: Right, good evening.
0: Okay.
3: Happy to be here.
0: Yes, good evening, everybody. And as I said, we have a little difficulty. So let me welcome you to the radio program. In studios with me is Brother Steve Joseph and... we have a special guest this evening. my good friend, a young retiree, brother. This one doesn't look like somebody who has retired. excuse me. I have in studios with me in the person of Mr. Anthony Martin, Scotland. And he's a retired chief environmental health officer. And Brother Scotland is a very committed public officer, family man, sports person. I mean, you name it, and Scotty would fill all those areas. So this is the evening is here with us, but just before I ask Brother Steve to bring greetings and Brother Scotland, I just want to wish everyone a good evening. And Brother Steve, as we always start our program, we extend our sympathies to those who may have lost their loved ones during that time that we were out. The Women's Committee did a very good job, Brother Steve. I was
3: good program last week, yes.
0: Impressed with them.
3: Mm-hmm.
0: So I don't know whether you have anything to say in terms of greetings.
3: Well, I normally like to begin by acknowledging the fact that people going through difficulty. It's not only to condole with those who have lost their loved ones. People are struggling with... I just came from the hospital. People are struggling with a lot of ailments. So we want to lift them up in our prayers and condole with them. Some of them are public officers. I have a colleague as well who's at the hospital. So we want to strengthen and encourage and hope with you for the better, and to also celebrate those celebrating anniversaries. It's a season of graduations.
0: Yes.
3: So we want to really celebrate with those who are graduating either from college or from high school. Well, college and high school used to be the main thing, but now it's primary school, it's preschool, it's everybody's graduating at all levels. So we want to say congratulations to all of them.
0: And Brother Scotland, just before we really get into things,
2: yeah.
0: We want to just greet the listeners and the viewers.
2: Yeah, good evening, listeners and viewers. It's nice again to be at QFM. That used to be one of my BB areas. Because one of my major strong points is health promotion,
3: yes.
2: Health education. Because if you educate people, they will make choices, the right choices.
3: Yeah.
2: As you say, this season of graduation is also this season of death to me. I just find it like every other week I have to go to a funeral.
3: Yeah. I was at one just recently. You're right.
2: Matthew George, which was a former Labour commissioner.
3: Exactly. Yeah.
2: He was literate during earlier.
0: Very nice guy, man.
2: Yeah, Matthew, very pleasant guy.
3: Mm-hmm.
0: Yeah. Then I understand this brother is Alan Leatherman.
3: Oh, yes. Yes. He Yeah, he passed.
2: Oh, yeah, yeah.
3: My suddenly.
2: Gordon.
3: Gordon.
2: Gordon. Yeah, yeah. Gordon is is like one of my close brethren, because I am in a group in the church, Catholic Church up there.
3: Right.
2: For men's mission.
3: Right.
0: Okay.
3: Yeah, and he was part of that.
2: And he's part of that group.
3: Yeah.
2: And actually, this Sunday, I brought him home from church.
0: Wow. So it was a Sunday.
2: Yeah, you know. It was a Sunday. And the Wednesday, I hop on a vehicle. Well, I do as a consultant with National Persons to my company. So we're going out to the countryside to do something in vector control. Now the driver, that's his sister and married to the guy. And he brought me to the same home. I said, but I was there on Sunday. And the man passed out the Wednesday. Tuesday night.
3: Suddenly, it was sudden.
2: And he was a good guy. He was a cultural guy.
0: Oh yeah.
3: Love his carnival.
2: Yeah, a lot of creativity.
3: Yes.
2: Good shoes.
3: You have those nice costumes at his place costumes. Still.
2: Yeah, he was very creative.
0: Yes, and not too long ago, I attended the funeral of Magdalene Regis.
3: Mm-hmm.
0: And just a couple of weeks after, her sister was there.
3: Mm-hmm.
0: And his sister was there.
3: It was close.
2: So that was saying we need to be close to God.
3: Mm-hmm.
2: You see God?
3: Mm-hmm.
2: You have to be they tell you, seek the Lord.
3: And be
2: close to him.
0: Mm.
2: Because
3: you never know the hour.
2: Yeah, you never know the hour.
0: All right, well, may your souls
3: rest in peace. Eternal peace. Yes.
0: Well, this evening, as I said, we have with us brother, you know, in the trade union movement, we refer to people as brothers and sisters.
3: That's it.
0: We have with us brother Anthony Scotland. And I understand there are some Anthony Scotlands around.
2: That's why I use the word Martin Scotland.
0: Right.
2: So those guys that went to grammar school in me, I registered as Martin Anthony Scotland.
3: Yeah.
0: Okay.
2: But at home, everybody likes St. Joe. They know me as Tony.
3: Tony.
2: Or Anthony's, they call him Tony.
0: Yes.
2: Even Cassibus, they call me Tony.
3: Right.
2: You see? Or they call me Scotty.
3: Yes.
2: So, because you have a host of Scotty.
0: Well, I used to call him Scotty. I say we were Scotty and we entered the public service.
3: Yes.
0: The same year. September, and Scotty entered in December. Right? And we have been very close from that time. We studied in Jamaica together. We live together, and all the good things and
3: yes. So you know each other's secret.
0: You know each other's secret. Scotty and I have like very, very close family, close, and everything. And this evening, I'm really delighted that he has consented to be with us. So, Scotty, let me just begin by asking you in the next couple minutes or so. Just tell the listeners and the viewers a little about you in terms of where you were raised and when you entered the public service, and then we can take it from there.
3: Yeah, well,
2: good evening, listeners, viewers. I entered the public service was in 1977, and I was in December of that year, you know, and I came through an interview system. That is the first thing I will tell you. I didn't go through a picture. We had to sit down, apply, and they have about six or seven applicants where they interview you and they would choose the best people to do the work.
3: Right.
2: So they give everybody an opportunity based on your qualification and your experience. And the public service to me have opened a lot of opportunities for me. I mean, when I look at it, it has been a very, very fruitfully living a journey, because I consider myself to be a Paho child, because Paho was able to sponsor me several scholarships to go and study.
3: Pan-American Health Organization.
2: Mm-hmm. And that is what I say grateful to them, because that time, in them years yet later, Paho used to actually pay everything for you, your tuition fee, your boarding fee, your passage, and send you to and take care of you. Because I right now I had some scholarship where they say that scholarship, and I mean, I wonder what kind of scholarship you're talking about in my head. If you're talking about a scholarship of even something about island nature, and the student is struggling to get tuition to be paid,
3: yes,
2: and they can't sit subject because you're not paying their college fee, we have to rethink that. It's just, if it's a scholarship you're giving, make sure you're getting a scholarship of merit. There are a lot of wishy-washy scholarship, which I have a problem with. People that work hard and they get scholarship, you got to give them what they deserve.
0: Full scholarship.
2: Mm-hmm. Yeah. But the public service is an area for growth and development. Because if you sit down, if you just come there and you just sit down and decide, well, you go with the flow, you're not challenging nothing, then you just remain as you leave it. When you come enter, the same way you enter, you will have the same experience, right? So over the years, we went to Jamaica and study. Jamaica really is my industry. I spent about 7 years in Jamaica studying public health. Because I did at the West Indies School of Public Health, where there was a 3-year course that we did there.
0: Right.
2: I always said that means a bachelor's degree.
1: Mm-hmm.
2: We had to do 60 subjects.
1: Yeah.
2: And serious work, you know.
0: Yeah.
2: You know, them time you have a computer and you have things to go and do research. Yeah. It's fair as reading.
1: Big books.
2: As they're talking, you're taking notes.
1: Yeah.
2: Oh, yes, I mean. Yeah. So you have to be writing your notes quickly.
0: They're
2: stopping for you.
0: Yeah.
2: They just come to lecture.
1: Mm-hmm.
2: And I say, but I lose my handwriting in Jamaica after you. What's going on about that beautiful handwriting? When I reach public school, I lose that. Because everything is shorter. Every word is, I just know that means that. So
0: that is true.
2: Yeah, so it was nice in Jamaica. Jamaica to me is a place that you can grow.
1: Yeah.
2: There's a lot of opportunities in that place. And in terms of seeing what is happening on the ground, socially with the people,
1: mm-hmm.
2: the way they would survival.
1: Yeah.
2: We come for sustainability and survival of the fittest. I go to Kingston, Jamaica.
1: Yeah, real social science. Yeah.
2: They will do all sort of things to make a living. So remember, you have when you know area, you have first and sweetie, and cigarette, and said Kisco. You understand me? So you know, they will take anything and try and make a living out of it. I say once you something, I see in Dominica, we sit down and we just say, oh boy, things are bad. That's why the Jamaican, they use their initiatives,
0: creative
2: and find ways to
1: survivalist.
2: Survive.
1: Survival.
2: They have that survival instinct. And I was able to appreciate their sports and their culture. Because I remember my partner, the singer.
0: Mm.
2: Do way better than Yard.
0: Right.
2: He said, well, check it out, lad. Do way better than Yard, I mean. And he's thinking that those guys used to have competition. And I even know one neighborhood, the other guys, Yellow Man, used to come on out there, what they call a little block, they call it a session.
1: Yeah.
2: That's why I used to enjoy a session in the nighttime. They start from like 10 o'clock till next day, 6 o'clock, in that little square block there. People just dancing and enjoying themselves and food selling and different things. So it's a place where you see a lot of things. And in terms of the sports, high-level sports, that is Jamaica. That country, to me, it has everything for survival.
1: Yeah.
2: And what I like about it, they produce everything and they manufacture everything.
1: Yeah.
2: Yeah.
0: Right, so that
2: was just on the social part.
0: Mm-hmm.
2: So, and the political part, remember we landed down in that time when there was election in Jamaica?
0: Oh, yeah.
2: 1980, there was an election, and there was a war going on between the PNP and the GLP. Every day we get up 20, 30 budai violently. It was about 3 months before election. Students from the other parts of the Eastern Caribbean, they run back home. They couldn't take the pressure.
1: Yeah.
2: Because
1: yeah.
2: where the school is in downtown Kingston.
1: That's right.
2: Close to the areas like Tivoli and Siphon. Yeah. Down by the hospital.
0: Mm-hmm.
2: Yeah. So you way down lower down Kingston.
1: Mm-hmm.
2: And in that zone there is war.
1: Tumultuous.
2: Town on one side, that other town on one side, other town on the other. So they had a lot of dispute going on.
1: Yes.
2: But it makes me realize that that's why we, in terms of politics though, in Dominica, I see that trend coming in. That even in the situation, in Jamaica situation, we couldn't wear certain clothes, color of clothes. Because if you wear a certain color of clothes, a man can stop you and tell you, who are you check? And he can kill you just for wearing
1: the
2: wrong shirt.
1: Yeah.
2: And I said, that is how politics comes so stupid.
1: Mm-hmm.
2: You should have a level where I can put my own shit on, and before I put a shit on, you label
1: it means
2: as
1: something. You're labeled.
2: Mm. And that is the kind of lesson I learned from that. I say, but Dominica can't afford to come into that level
1: I know.
2: Of thinking. where you're gonna, in other words, I put a shirt on me, a blue shirt on me, I walk into Ruzu. Oh, Scotty, you know, workers now.
3: Yeah,
2: you said me. So if you put a red shirt on you, oh, your labor right. I mean, what is it? What is, so you can tell me what shit a woman said me for every time I have a red tie. So why I wear a red tie? So I tell my I love to wear my red tie, white shirt, and all the shirts.
3: Of course.
2: So so I tell him, you want to wear a blue tie? Send one for me. You understand me? So you can't tell me what tie to wear. I mean, and that is the level of stupidity I think politics have reached. And we need to stand that up.
3: Partisanship, tribalism, yeah.
0: Right. Well, yes, I remember those days in Jamaica. My first day in Jamaica, I had one change.
3: Mm.
0: I remember that very well. I was wearing a green shirt.
3: Ah.
0: And my landlord told me, Thomas, first day, you know, I think you should get out of that
3: that color.
0: That green shirt.
3: That green shirt.
0: And go back in the house and take it out. But Scotty, when you entered the service in 1977,
3: mm-hmm.
0: I mean, you spoke as how you entered. I think everybody had an equal
3: a fair opportunity because you went through a recruitment process.
0: A recruitment process. People were interviewed, and then a few weeks after, you were told that
3: you were selected
0: from the Public Service Commission. And the thing about it too is, Brother Steve, you were appointed on day one on probation.
3: On probation.
0: It was nothing like you coming temporarily. So you were appointed on day one
3: on probation.
0: You got a letter from the Public Service Commission for 2 years.
3: Yeah.
0: Subject to medical and whatever.
2: A bad behavior.
0: Yes, that is how it was done. But as an environment health officer, we had many challenges. So maybe you can spend a little time saying what were some of the challenges that we were faced with when you entered the service around that time. In terms of how were you able to carry out your duties? What were some of the hindrances that you encountered? Mm-hmm. And then I'll let Brother Steve ask the next question.
3: Yeah, no problem.
2: In terms of challenges and obstacles in your work, we enter as basically we're on training. We're not trained as each other at the time, so we had to get to some in-service training first of all from the senior officers to get our foot wrong. But on the ground in Dominica, there were serious issues with public health. You have solid resources in disarray. Waste management was rubbish was being disposed all over the place. You had typhoid was ravaging the place. You have typhoid Dominica maybe. In the early 1980s, endemic typhoid was among the highest in the world. And we brought that, we defeated that disease they call typhoid.
0: Yes.
2: Environment officers working. Food safety was in disarray. I remember food safety. Everybody was just doing what they want. You understand? So the relationship between food safety and disease spread was intimate because you would have a lot of worm infestation, very people was earning food. Gastroenteritis was always always we have outbreak and regular outbreaks of typhoid fever around the island. And when we came back from Jamaica, when we implement the food safety program properly, then we see all these diseases cutting away. But in the other issues of public health, there was water sanitation. A lot of the people were still drinking from a source or from a river. So this source of water was not a potable source. So the company at the time was what, Central Water Authority.
3: Mm-hmm.
2: It was just providing water for a percentage of the population, maybe 50%, 60%. And that means if your water is not of a high quality, then you'll have disease spread. And then you'll have excreta management, excreta disposal. The time the major areas of excreta disposal was the pit latrine. Yeah, so let's move on. Really, when I walking around in the field, so you're in the country, I go in the country. When I spend about 3 months in Rosewood, they send me to Casimusa District. So I go in the countryside, and pit latrine people using. Who that don't have pit latrine, they just use the river, they use up a bachi and send it in their backyard or something, you know? But when I was doing the inspection, when I come across a building, the building, a guy with a beautiful toilet, pit latrine set up. Why make a survey around his area? And I had to pull back and right in a breadfruit tree area. Mm. That's where the man was doing.
0: Yeah, they used to call that cacatue.
3: that was it.
0: That was it.
2: You said
3: that was it. You're right.
2: So he's telling me, oh, that's for strangers. He built the toilet. Posh. Nice fit that. But it's not for him. It's for me. So if I come and I want to excrete, I can use the toilet. But he has said, you know, he don't touch it that. So I say, well, you see the level between education. So you can actually get people where you tell them where they need to have it. But then they will not use it.
3: Yes.
2: So there's a disparity between education, the level of education, and behavior. You know, so I learned that when I did a program in Jamaica, the diploma in community health, where I specialized in health education. Because basically, there's a big difference between knowing and doing. Mm-hmm. And that's why it's influenced by attitude. Because if you don't have the attitude that, boy, I don't want to do that, I don't feel to do that, you're not going to do it. You understand?
0: Who was another problem.
3: Another problem.
0: In some areas.
3: Yes.
0: Where you had a lot of pigs. I wouldn't but you had some villages where the pigs were actually feeding on the feces.
3: Right.
0: So when you go to some of those villages, all you would encounter pigs running all over the beaches, along the beach side.
3: Yes.
0: And so on. And then that itself was a great problem. So these were some of the things environmental officers inherited.
3: Yeah.
0: When people like me and came on the scene, these were some of the things.
3: But what I'm hearing, Dobodolita, is that this was the period when we entered our independence, and we also had political turmoil during that period. But we had government change in 1980, just when you all went to study, like three years after. And beyond some of the very good points that I can call you Brother Scotty made. In terms of the significance of recruitment, proper recruitment, fair practices, security of tenure, you spoke about people getting their appointment. I am hearing the significance of training. Mm-hmm. Because it appears amidst all the challenges you all were having, the fact that you all got exposed to that training, it formed a policy shift, Scotty. It appears that training that you all got, you came back with the knowledge to be able to change the policy shift of how you tackle some of the problems. And I'm not too sure if we have sustained that trajectory, because if you had all these big problems and you had to tackle it, it means it had to be a national ethos.
0: Yes,
2: but that was in period when Premier Healthcare came into
3: Yes.
2: A government policy changed.
3: But it was not just health. Environmental health itself played a significant role in dealing with primary healthcare. Yes,
2: I have an article I wrote. I see environment as a cornerstone.
3: Cornerstone. Yes.
2: So if your water is in problem, you don't have water.
3: Your
2: sanitation, your food, your excreter management is under control. Your occupational health and safety is under control. You have serious problems. So that is why environmental health really is the cornerstone for that whole primary care program. And I am alarming to see where primary health say I have went to. Because right now I write a book, 100 Years of Public Health in Dominica.
3: Yeah.
2: So I look at environmental health and public health. And I put in documented under the different headings of the subject matter we're talking about. And I need to tell you, we have developed significantly in that 100 years.
3: Yes.
2: Dominica has made some good strides.
3: Right.
2: Though there are other areas of opportunity. In the training aspect of it, because when I came as a... I elevated to the chief environmental officer, there's a program at PAHO and you will be developed for what they call the train of environmental officers, where they can bring you up to speed at a degree level in your country.
3: Right.
2: So that they Dominica basically was the only country that implemented that in the college.
3: Good.
2: Right now we train over 70 PhDs in Dominica
3: with
2: associate degree in environmental health. All the other islands later, none of them implemented it. I take that and I say, what? Look at an opportunity. When power came down there, because they used to give us some little money, and doing Licky Licky project. And then let me tell you something. All that money you're going to give us, I go back to training of people.
3: Put the training, yeah.
2: And maybe over 60%, 70% of the staff was untrained. Because they used to send like one, two people to go and get trained on the old basis.
3: Yeah.
2: So I said, but if we can get that into the school, and we have a college right there in Dominica, that we can teach the subject right in Dominica, we have the teachers, we have the know-how, let us do it right in Dominica. And we get it done in Dominica. So that's why we have all our HS, all the HS in the department are trade officers.
3: That's good. Yeah. Capacity is important.
0: But, yeah, but you know what? They would train only. I remember when someone here I had to go to. After 2 years, we wanted a PS. And it was Mr. Sims at the time.
2: Sims, yeah.
0: PS up for health. Mm. And we told him we need training.
3: Yes.
0: And he worked on it immediately. And we got that scholarship from PAHO. So that was something. The other thing is the condition, brother, we used to work under.
3: Hmm.
0: I mean, we were not traveling officers at the time.
2: No, we were not.
0: So but you had to depend very much on getting public transport. So, for example, I worked in Sufria for a little while, and there was this gentleman, Etienne's dad, Etienne, who works at the Sufria.
3: Okay.
0: Merriman.
3: Mm-hmm.
0: So I used to take the vehicle and go travel with him, mm-hmm. travel on his vehicle because he had a Bedford. So I leave Fishley, come to Jerusalem. When he goes up in the morning, after dropping children at school, I go up with him. And at the end of the month, Brother Steve, he had to give me a little piece of paper certifying that I traveled on him so many days. For the month.
3: Yeah.
0: And I have to be refunded.
3: Refunded.
0: By the government. That is how it was. And like, it was Courtney and myself again we came from training in Jamaica.
3: Yeah.
0: We went to the PS. Our PS, mm-hmm. PS that was there, he had difficulty.
2: Mm-hmm.
0: Although we told him we are traveling up based on the general
3: order. Yes.
2: I'm not really in.
0: Right.
3: Exactly.
0: When Mrs. Shaw replaced him as permanent secretary, may her soul rest in
3: peace.
0: Courtney and I again went to Mrs. Shaw. PS of and we told her, but why are we not public officers?
2: Why are we traveling?
0: Look at the traveling
3: officers, of course.
0: She looked at the general orders and she said, but based on the general orders, you are
3: traveling officers. Yes.
0: And she immediately worked on that. And we were able to get, I think Scott was the last
2: that's
0: person
2: to get it, allowance from government for traveling.
0: Yeah.
2: To buy a vehicle.
3: Buy a vehicle.
2: After that, Eugenia Commission just changed
3: that.
2: Changed it around.
0: So you would go to the you get the vehicle, and the government will give you the advance.
2: To buy it.
3: Yes.
0: And then,
3: because you need to travel to get the job done.
2: At a more reasonable price.
0: Yes,
2: right now,
0: yes.
2: You're buy a vehicle at market price.
3: Yes.
2: But government was giving you like a 2% interest loan to buy your vehicle, you know.
0: Mm-hmm.
2: And my chance, I would have said, bless her soul. She come and change that policy on us.
3: Indeed,
2: but I was the last man.
3: The last person to get it.
2: The vehicle. But talking about going back to the issue of on the field law, you know, like Cassibus. And my field going Gudo, Pittsburgh, San Silver.
3: Well, that's far.
2: Mopo, Cabrissel. And I have to buy transport. You say, what transport? Inside, I have nothing going inside. You
3: know?
2: Nothing going
3: to walk.
2: Inside.
3: You have to walk.
2: The only time transport is coming outside of the air is on a banner. Because the boxing money is in Cassibus. So they bring in their stuff from the Outlook district to the boxing band.
3: Yes.
2: So that time I will mop. Or what I used to like, I just stay and I sleep by a person down in the San Silver peaceful area. My only point.
3: So you had to build a relationship with the community.
2: Yes. But the only thing I like about pieces of hair, boy, that's when you ask somebody most beautiful women.
3: Yes. you're right.
2: So
3: pretty people.
2: It was enticing to go down there, stay at overnight.
0: You did not buy me. I remember.
3: You're in good company.
0: Yes. In my case, I remember when it was in 19. What year it was when you had that disaster in Pittsburgh? In Bagatelle.
3: It was 77.
0: Bro, I walked through every single house that was covered by that hurricane.
3: Yeah.
0: Hours before it happened.
3: Wow.
0: Hours before it happened.
2: Mm-hmm.
0: And no transport, you know. And while I was there, again, may his soul rest in peace, Mr. Ira George, education, he was an education officer.
3: Mm-hmm.
0: So he came up to Bagatelle on his vehicle and rain like nothing, you know. He gave me a ride, dropped me at the boxing plant, right? And then boxing plant, then I had to walk the rest of it to Pishnet.
3: Of course.
0: And next morning they tell me, well, there was a disaster. I said, landslide in a Bagatelle. I said, but where is that?
3: John Fontaine and them, John Fontaine, dad.
0: His dad never got to that. If he did not reach the CEO, I can get a ride. I would have slept
3: in
0: John Fontaine's dad's home.
3: His father
0: and my father were very close.
3: Yes.
0: And that is the only place I could have slept. And they never got his I used to walk from Pishley all the way to Pitit Savan.
3: Well, it is not a matter of going back in time, Scotty, but this is significant, because that's how serious you took the job at the time.
2: Mm-hmm.
3: Now we have transportation, people are traveling along.
2: They are traveling officers.
3: They are traveling officers. Yeah. And in some cases, some of them still complain. Some of them. But there was a particular dedication during that period to get the job done. And it's as though people enjoyed working in the community.
2: Mm-hmm.
3: You were embraced by the community. They would take care of you, not only give you sleep, sometimes feed you. Some people even had their bed, maybe a sofa or something
2: that they would assign to. You had that respect.
3: Yes. That relationship between the officer and the community was solid.
2: You had a lot of respect for the HO.
3: Yes.
2: Public health inspector.
3: Yes.
2: They call them sanitary inspector. You go to PHI as public health inspector. Those environmental officers.
3: Right.
2: So over the years, the name has changed, but it's basically the same function they carry out. You understand?
0: Yeah,
2: but the people, because of the status of the job and the way you have to handle yourself, they had a lot of respect for you.
3: I don't know if you have a pulse on why it has changed.
2: I don't know what, but that's more research to do.
3: But something has changed.
2: I am seeing a lot of things in the environment right now
3: that
2: need attention. And the government, I had to go back to issues of the Public Service Commission and the work it has to do.
3: Yeah.
2: And the accountability of these officers, the work they have to do. Somebody has to be accountable.
3: Mm-hmm.
2: Because you can't be spending money on them and they're not doing what they have to do. You understand? I have a thing they call the Lita.
3: Yes.
2: In Dominica. And why the place have so many derelict vehicles all over the place?
3: Yeah.
0: Enforcement.
2: We're not enforcing the act. Because the purpose of that act was to prevent that same problem we have there now with derelict vehicles.
3: Mm-hmm.
2: And there was a system set up. I remember here where we take out thousands of derelict vehicles out of the environment.
0: So why do you think is the reason why
2: not happening now?
0: And not being enforced?
2: Well, that I'm telling you because even from my era in John Fabian, I always tell him he has a weak on enforcement. He never wanted to enforce law. But I tell him one of the three things that must go together in public health is education, the service, and law. You can't go Canada and just drop in your litter anywhere because they know they're going to get prosecuted for it.
3: Mm-hmm.
2: I go in Japan, I spent some four months in Japan doing a program there, and Japan is a clean society.
3: Oh, yes.
2: When I land down in New York, I see the difference. see two difference between, that is the first one.
3: Yeah.
2: Right?
3: Yeah.
2: Totally different.
3: But enforcement is top-notch there.
2: Enforcement is the touch. Mm. Education is critical. And your service. So you come back to the situation that we have with waste management. That was a disaster before.
3: Mm-hmm.
2: We did a serious amount of work to get it to where it is. And now it reversed it, we're going back to where it was come out.
0: I have always said that while education is important.
3: Yeah, it can't stand alone.
0: The first thing should be to educate people.
2: You educate them.
0: But there are some people who will just totally ignore you, mm-hmm. no matter how much you try to educate them.
3: Yes.
0: How do you deal with those situations? And the issue study making about those vehicles, that is real.
2: Yeah.
0: On one of the programs, I was saying that when you're entering by boat, if you haven't been entering by boat and you're approaching Donkey Beach in Kingfield. That is a serious
3: thing. Oh yes, it is.
0: I mean, people coming to your country, and that is the first thing they see. You're not doing anything about that. I see some housing area, new development. You know, again, I will not call any name, but I see a new housing scheme developed in a particular area. And Brother Stevenson, you see the amount of old
3: derelicts.
0: That place is not even 6 years yet.
2: So what is being done by officers on the ground? Because under the litter, you have about 8 people or 9 officers that can enforce that law.
3: Yeah,
2: they are authorized officer, the village council chairman and the clerk.
3: Yes,
2: the EHO, all police officers.
3: Yes,
2: you understand me? They have road superintendent. They can also enforce that law. So you have a list of them that can enforce the act. But everybody sees them that they're afraid. They don't do their work. Basically, they don't do their work. As far as I'm concerned, if I pay you to do that job, you don't do your work, I fine you. That's why Trump decided the other day to come and just cut off a whole set of people that just sit there doing nothing, you know. People was making noise, but it's when you realize a set of people just sit down, getting paid, and not doing the work. So you need to do your work. And that's what the government paying you for. So in terms of evaluation, that's the thing I say. One of the jump I learned about this guy, this people culture, evaluating every session they have. If we're gonna field trip, you don't end in Suriname. You have to come back in a classroom, sit down, and evaluate the field trip. A lecture, give you a lecture. Same thing about the evaluation component. I say these are evaluating everything you're doing. So they can learn from mistakes and learn the lessons learned and push forward now with new ideas. That's critical.
3: I have heard some of the officers complain, Brother Scotland, that they experience difficulty when they get into the court system. So they take the action, but there is no special court to ensure that the process moves on. And maybe there needs to be a conversation from the moment the officer takes the action and in other supporting steps to ensure they get the result. Well, because I think people have become accustomed with our culture that everything, you can call somebody and the process then delays and the little man on the ground seems to have more power than the officer who has the authority of the law.
2: Yeah.
3: And maybe they'll say, yes, we are that third world country mentality. Well, it is a problem I have. Because if we were that advanced in the 80s and we're now in 2026, we should have been moving somewhere.
2: Yeah.
3: And all the little hurdles we experience, it's not that the law is not there, it's how do you give effect to the law to make it effective.
2: We are chipping you.
3: Yeah.
2: When I was in that position, I have to see how things to get things working.
3: Yes.
2: We establish a court, an environmental court, that on a particular day during the week that was devoted to that.
3: You can deal with those matters.
2: Yeah, that was established.
3: And that needs to come back.
2: So it's maintenance. Yeah. So if you're not following up as a management person, it just dies.
3: Yes.
2: And some people conveniently love it, I can tell you.
3: Yeah, yeah,
2: because
3: they
2: will not push it. Because they don't take the action. So nobody make your excuse to me and tell me it can happen.
3: It can be done.
2: It was established, a court was established especially for that. You're starting to deal with these issues of littering, derelict vehicle and this sort of thing, and other environmental issues, even things like forestry law.
3: Yeah.
2: All this can be under that same court because you have a number of areas that you would fisheries officers, environmental officers. It's one government.
3: It's one government.
2: One government we're doing, and we try to get one. Our goal activity is a better Trinidad Dominica.
3: Yeah, so you need an all-of-government approach. You need an all-of-government approach, yeah.
2: Yeah.
0: Do you think, like, in times gone, and that might be a big question, that because of the neutrality, the apparent neutrality of the politicians in getting very involved in the public service, that itself could have been one of the reasons why we were able to achieve so much. So, and we cannot forget the fact that you stated when people came in the service, they came on, there was this equal playing field, you know, so there was no interference. I'm not saying that the Influence.
3: To some extent, yeah.
0: To some extent. Mm-hmm. But you came on your own merit.
2: Yeah.
0: And what we have been seeing now, Brother Scotty, is people will tell you, I am not going to do that because... And somebody tell you, you can do anything to me, no, I know who to do. And
2: my parents said me.
0: Don't you believe that when right now and before, what would your views be in terms of political interference in the public?
2: In the management of and if politicians interfere with that, it can affect the productivity of the officers.
3: Yeah.
2: And it will affect the country on the whole.
3: Of course.
2: I remember I prosecuted a man in Mahu. And that guy was a stalwart of the Freedom Party. So the first thing he did was run to Jim Brian Allen. So I already spoke to the parliament, telling him, this guy's caused a serious problem in the community. He caused a problem for your constituents.
3: You're in advance, yes.
2: You understand? So I ahead of him. So when he got to Ali, I tell him, go and fix the problem.
3: call back.
2: So you have to be, you see, it's a sociology thing. You know?
3: Yes, political. Right.
2: Remember, we study all them subjects.
3: Of course.
2: At public health school. Mm-hmm. So we did all these social sciences.
3: Sciences, yeah.
2: So the politician has a role to play. And the politician has to understand, you cannot go to parliament and pass law. You as a politician, you're a policy maker now. And then you violating it.
3: Mm-hmm.
2: That's a problem. You tell me I have to do it and you can't do it. Something is wrong with it.
3: Yeah.
2: That is war. That is how war started. You see how war started? Because you want to force me to do it and you now not doing it. And if you're not implementing your law in a partial manner, impartiality is critical to law enforcement.
3: Yeah.
2: It can't be it's for some one person there and the other person getting away with it. And they'll have no respect for you too. If I come in a community and you causing a problem and I'm solving your problem with that neighbor, and I go tell another man to solve the problem, the same problem causing you with another person, what can work?
3: Credibility.
2: Your credibility is credibility. Compromised.
3: You're right.
0: All right, call us on the numbers of 4493-095, 4493-096, 4493-097. Overseas line is 305-432-9624. I see we had a caller, but we sort of missed that caller, so caller, you can call back. But so far, I think the topic is, or the discussion rather, is very interesting. Let's talk a little, Scott, about supervision. People doing what they were supposed to do.
3: Mm-hmm.
0: The question of you prepare your work plan, and then you submit that to your
3: supervisor.
0: The supervisor will look at it, and on a regular basis, you will be evaluated, and so on and so forth. When you look at what was happening, because as a general secretary of the union, I have a lot of people coming to me and saying, Mr. Leiter, my appraisal has not been done for 2 years, 3 years.
3: Sometime more.
0: All right, let me just take
3: that. Let's take the caller.
0: Caller, good evening. Thank you for calling. Good evening to you.
4: Yeah, good evening to you, Mr. Leiter, and the crew.
0: Good evening.
4: I started listening to the programming, let us say, around 20 minutes now. And you all talking about to how people disposal of rubbish and waste and all the things. Is it that the topic now?
0: No, we just talk in general, but I came in, yeah.
4: Well, okay, but I just wanted to add something to
0: it.
4: Because you, in Dominica, it seems to me the laws is there, but they are not enforcing it.
0: Right.
4: For example, in my community where I am from, in Dominica, you have a discotheque that is located in a residential area. No, the place is not soundproof.
0: That's right.
4: But where I live, and in the country and other well-developed countries, noise is also a pollution. It can affect people who are going through some... Hello?
3: Yes, go ahead.
4: Yeah, because you have discotheques and the music is so loud and people are living in the close proximity of discotheques.
0: Mm-hmm.
4: I can remember I was at my home and the guy who had a little business at the side of the road to my house. he plays his music extremely loud. When I went to tell him that I'm listening to the news on the TV, I can't even hear what the TV is saying in my room, and I'm feeling the bass in my heart, boom, boom. He told me, gunsongproof my place, my house. So, in other ways, now, where I'm calling from Guadeloupe, actually, the French government has passed a law where discotheque has to be in isolated areas. Even churches, as long as you're playing music and you're going to affect the people in the residential area, the law does not permit you to erect a building in those areas. First of all, discotheques can have people who are not social, having their indifferences, pulling a gun, firing a bullet, and it can go to somebody's house. Mm-hmm. An old lady or age of the person is living, and the person is just accidentally killed. Because when you go to the thing, you always have young people that can't control themselves. They always have a little thing and they want to show off, and you know. So I don't know what is happening. I don't know if it's only Dominica, but I can speak for my village. And I believe even the bus drivers that used to be on, some of them play music loud, and if you ask them to low it, it's a trouble you're getting yourself. So these are the things I believe any government that is concerned about.

0: You know, and all those things. Those laws, I think, you don't need a large amount of police officers to implement the laws. Okay. You just have to have in the days of Sogo Fly, would arrest somebody and just bring him up to the station and walk in front of him. Right. You know, so that is the type of thing I'm saying there. We need to look at those things. Okay. Because if we love our people and love ourselves and love our future generations, I think all of these laws is going to be good for our people.
1: Okay,
0: and I want to just stop
1: much.
0: There now.
1: Thank you very much for that. All right, we'll respond to that in a little while, but let me just take another caller.
2: Yeah.
1: And for the we could talk a little about the
2: noise abatement.
1: But let us take that caller. Caller, good
3: evening,
1: Councilor.
3: Yeah, but
1: what do you mean, caller? Thank you for calling. That's our overseas line. All right.
2: We lost you.
1: We have lost you. So, yes, Scotty, I think maybe the caller need to be told or informed that we have this.
3: You have legislation?
2: Yes.
3: Yeah. Because you have the Noise Abatement Act. And I'm saying that if you're going to put a disco within a neighborhood where people live in, as it's supposed to be soundproof.
2: Yeah.
3: So first of all, the planning authority, there's physical planning department.
2: Approval.
3: You have to get approval to put that thing out there. Mm-hmm. They have to send the plans to invite them and make the recommendations. So if we work in networking again, planning, environmental officers, and the other agencies, maybe public works, fire department, because if I have issues, input has to go into that planning, and then they take a decision. So you can't afford to have people just put in a noisy thing in the environment in an area where people want to sleep. Because according to the Noise Act, by 11 o'clock, all noise should be at a level that it don't affect nobody. And that is why, again, come back to enforcement. Dominican, now they have a culture of CO.
2: Yeah.
3: I used to go to a discotheque. Warehouse is like an isolated because it don't show me nobody where it was.
2: Right.
3: We go to where they had grotto in the Hatarozu or night box at a certain time of the night. That's it. They face it out. So you have to understand you have people living around you and they want to sleep. And I see they have a culture in Dominica that developed now with that. See, we're going up.
2: All kind
3: even
2: of.
3: In the stadium. Even in apartments, as opposed to a problem next to me, the Riverside apartment. You're among the noise that coming in that apartment when you have that activity going on, and you're going up to something 6 o'clock in the morning, whole night you just recognize it too late, and the people living in up Goodwill, like I say, they doesn't complain, but they have a serious problem with center room and upper people in upper Goodwill area because that noise hitting them steady for 6-7 hours whole night. At a certain time in the night, again, you come back to policy. Government have to shut it down. Your law has to say by 3 a.m., that is it. That music stop. Go out of the home. That's how you control society, otherwise they can control you. And that is in most countries, you know when no conscience sitting is going on the whole night. About the officers that they're working, you're stressing them out. They have to be up all night, you know, working, you know. While you see what you remember, a lot of people, they're working. So you need to have consideration for people. Come to an activity at the same time at night, between 9 o'clock and 3 o'clock, 6 hours of activity, that is it. You shut it down by 3 o'clock in the morning.
1: Well, we have had situations where people violate, and even again, when the law decided to come and do
2: anything. Ah,
1: that was problem.
2: That problem.
1: You are not ending
2: my activity.
1: Not you.
2: The liquor man has more power than the authorities.
1: And the police just have to put
3: That's where police are poor.
2: Yeah.
3: Because you can't have activity in any country.
2: But the authorities have put down their foot.
3: Yeah, any country you have activity like that. They have a time spent on it.
1: Oh, yeah.
3: And they tell you at that time, that is it. Lockdown.
2: That's it.
3: You tell me you don't end in my activity.
2: Credibility.
3: That is where war starts again. War is a thing. It's a peace, you know.
2: Yeah.
3: The other side of peace is war. So if you don't want to comply, then it's force.
2: Mm-hmm.
3: And that is why we cannot be developed in a country called Nature in the Caribbean and have noise in your head whole night.
2: Yeah.
3: That is not good for... I get it, my senior citizen.
2: Yeah,
3: I be enjoying myself.
2: Yeah.
3: You just have your noise making noise in my head. A motorbike, like, serious at things, man.
1: Yes.
3: We're not serious in that place.
2: You have hi-fi on vehicles now.
3: We have to get serious.
2: When they pass next to you, they shake in your vehicle. Yeah.
3: Even though you have some elderly people in their home and that noise is...

0: wake them up in their bed. Imagine them miles away down there in the old Egypt. And they are making noise. I don't know why they have to make all that noise.
1: Yeah, but some of them don't even realize that they're damaging themselves.
2: Themselves, yeah.
1: 10 years, 15 years
0: from now. So they lose their hearing.
1: They lose their hearing.
0: Yeah, because those guys, I see somebody have some kind of systems on their vehicle and making noise. Now they figure out where is somebody they're affecting in. Because there's a thing called noise-induced hearing loss. After when you get sued. Sued that you don't hear it. When you get sued, you can be, oh, say, Mario fell. But you that really do that, your behavior create that problem.
1: You damage yourself.
0: Yeah.
1: So that, yeah, and a lot of this thing again, brother Steve, as I said.
2: But we are normalizing those behaviors. Yes. That's the thing.
1: But they can go to a game.
2: Yeah.
1: Somebody can tell them, forget.
2: In cases,
1: I mean, you believe it's impossible, or it has really happened where some cases have to be continued because of the interference of some politician. All these things are real.
0: Judiciary.
1: We have to revisit this.
0: You have to be independent.
1: And if you are talking about resilience,
2: yes,
1: all these things are important.
2: Important.
1: Yeah. That is part of any resilience business we are talking about.
2: And if you talk about a country of laws, you have to enforce the law equally. You cannot be allowing Tom. I went in a community building in morning time. And the music is so loud in a bar where people have offices working. Can you imagine that? Offices, people are at work. And the noise, you're passing on the road and you're hearing it. That is not just a vehicle passing, you know. That's a consistent noise and people expect to be productive.
0: Yeah,
2: you understand? That, so, I mean, it's a stance we have to take in terms of those with the authority to enforce. And they must get the backing, as we were saying, of the policymakers. But the community itself must not become numb to it. The community must not become numb to it. Because the moment you become numb to it, then it becomes part of the culture. But if you ensure that you're not accepting that as the norm, then the authorities will listen. And politicians listen to their people, you know.
0: But I will tell you, who drive the issue is the people.
2: It's the people.
0: You can have a person that's making noise that I'm a politician, I will defend you.
2: Yeah.
0: And so what happened to the other constituents? They don't have rights?
2: Exactly. Exactly. Pick up the phone and call the power rep and say that's unacceptable.
0: That is not the rule of power rep.
2: Yeah.
0: The rule of the power rep is to help me.
2: Yeah.
0: Well, my life, to make life easier for
2: and,
0: me.
2: And do go and speak for me in parliament.
0: Yeah.
2: And
0: pass representation.
2: Pass policies.
1: and not to condone behaviors or habits that will affect me.
2: Yeah. They pick up the phone and they call the power rep, next power rep, and getting involved in those little things. And it
0: that
2: really tarnishes the role of the power rep. You understand? But that's what they tell you. They tell you, I know who to call.
0: Yeah. And so that is the kind of a culture you create.
2: Yeah.
0: When you don't want to follow the law. If there is no law and order, I always believe in that, you know, the lack of law and order creates a lot of problem.
1: But Scotty, you see, while something's ringing in my head right now, and that is when you look at the role of the power, and what we expect from our power. We would expect from our power reps improvement for all, development,
2: representation
1: for all. And I use the word all.
2: Because it's the whole constituency.
1: The whole constituency.
2: Mm-hmm.
1: It should never be a situation where things are done for a select few.
2: Right.
1: And I believe that is one of the problems. So I have my session or my gym or whatever. I want to make some money so I can call my power rep. Mm-hmm. If the police stop me and tell the power rep, call the power rep and let the power rep tell the police to let me continue.
2: Yeah.
1: But it shouldn't be that.
0: No.
1: Right? It should not be that. We should be able to say, okay, the power rep is for everybody.
2: Mm-hmm.
1: And it cannot be
0: just not for a
1: selected few.
2: Yeah.
1: But we are seeing that it's changing. You know,
0: not for a selected few. And that is where your democracy is going to be getting affected.
2: Yeah.
0: Because democracy, you see, democracy, you know,
2: mm-hmm.
0: All individuals have their rights under the democratic
2: system. In a democratic system, yeah.
0: I don't like dictators. You see me? I do not like dictators. They create problems for you. they absorb everything for themselves and they leave the majority without nothing. So when you have a dictator and policy, I can't support no candidates. I'm a democratic socialist thinking person.
2: Yeah. And that's the trade union movement as well.
0: People has to be able to live and have their rights
2: respected.
0: Mm-hmm. That's not your right. That's not your function as part rep. Know what is your function. We have to make representation on behalf of everybody in that constituency.
2: Yeah.
0: That is your job.
2: Yeah.
0: You understand?
2: Roads, lights, water, the services. Yeah. Education.
1: But when we go back to the public service, and we are making a comparison between what
2: some of the things that applied before and
0: now,
1: don't you think that some of the senior, very senior public officers have abandoned some of their roles and allow politicians again to sort of manage
2: the public service?
1: Because my whole understanding, my story of public health,
0: mm-hmm.
1: and even
2: public,
1: management,
2: public policy, yeah.
1: public policy and service and so on, is that the politicians are there when it comes to policies,
2: mm-hmm.
1: but the management of the public service is that
0: your PSC
1: of a permanent secretary,
2: oh, yeah. the head of department.
1: Why should a minister decide who is promoted? And when I say, well, it's through the public service.
0: But the public service commission has to do that work.
1: But they can influence.
0: But they can
1: influence whose name is submitted to the public service
2: right.
0: yeah.
1: commission.
0: Mm-hmm.
1: And I have seen a lot of instances. Where permanent secretary just throw their hands in the air.
0: At a situation when I had a personal experience,
1: mm-hmm.
0: where I had a job, I was qualified for a job. I have did my probation period. Was working as a senior environmental officer,
1: mm-hmm.
0: and the opportunity come over in a vacant position working. Did my work for 2 years. So what I see, the 2 years pass, and I'll be a new I did my appointment. So mm-hmm. so a president was done for me, and they sent it up to the commission. Who and be only put another man in the position
2: mm-hmm.
0: that no appraisal was done for him.
2: Yeah.
0: You understand me? So I say, but what can a system not? So I didn't want to go to administer him.
1: No, I
0: didn't want to go to administer him. I don't get some piece of.
2: But it was a politician. And not a political interference.
0: So you come in there, you tell him about, Mr. Scotland, the next summer. I said, nah, that is compromising people. You are the minister, get serious. The position is, I in the position, in a vacant position.
2: Right.
0: I have done the work. I have performed above
2: Call of Duty, yeah,
0: expectation.
2: Yeah,
0: expectation. Are you taking a person that no appraisal was going to put in my job? You serious?
2: Yeah.
0: Another time I had a situation, I go to Jamaica to study. So, PS, she take out my name recommended to go to the program. So, she, Mr. Scott, 2 days before I go to study, I do all my paperwork, everything set up, and I'm happy. I go, Jay. 2 days before I go, some peer Scotland, Mr. Scotland, at that time, I can't release you. I said, what? You can't release me? You see us? So I tell the woman, if I die now, you put the other person.
2: You'll be replaced immediately.
0: If I die now, you're replacing me. But all right, utter rubbish, you tell me what you carry. You take your motion, you put it in position, you won't do it. And that's Dominica. I can't have a place where a lot of shit does happen.
2: A lot of nonsense.
0: I'm tolerating it.
2: Yes.
1: No,
2: but it's true. I've gone through those experiences. But you're right. A lot of managers have abdicated. But some of them, I don't know, fear has played a role as well. Sometimes how they're recruited by military. So they have greater allegiance to who recruit them than the public service, than the commission.
0: And as the committee, I was reviewing the role of the commission.
2: Mm-hmm.
0: The public service
2: commission
0: rule. Yeah. It has a serious role to play. There's a big section of the Constitution that believe that police is
2: commission. Significant role to play.
0: Which we are not, I don't know if it does educate your members on that, they need to go and read it.
2: Yeah.
0: Because they doesn't read it.
2: Mm-hmm.
0: Read their Constitution. See what is the role of the Public Service Commission. It has to do with hire and firing.
2: Of course.
0: Not the position, that's not the position.
2: Discipline, hire, fire, yeah, is the Public Service Commission.
0: Public Service Commission.
2: Yeah.
0: Appointed by the president.
1: I have had instances, Brother Steve, where permanent secretaries decide to fire people.
2: Yeah.
1: I had a situation where the head of the department told the officer, do not come back to work.
2: Yeah.
1: See, at your
2: home. Can you imagine that?
1: Because of whatever. And I had to intervene.
0: Mm-hmm.
1: And I said, look, you go to work.
2: Yes.
1: Every morning.
2: Go to work
1: in your uniform.
2: Yeah. Yes.
1: And, you know.
2: Report to work.
1: Report forward.
2: Yeah.
1: And let me deal with this situation.
2: Yeah.
1: Other situation where a public officer was forced to resign.
2: Can you imagine that?
1: Right? I mean, if she has done something that is wrong, there is a procedure.
2: There's a procedure and a process.
0: Section 85-7, actually, I reviewed that last night.
2: Yeah.
0: The removal of public officers from the office.
2: Mm-hmm.
0: That is not your role.
2: That is the commission. That's the commission.
0: Yes. Not a politician. It's the Public Service Commission that have to do that work.
2: Yeah,
1: that's right.
0: And if they're giving you, you have a right to appeal. They're supposed to have a Public Service Commission that appeals what they're, you know.
2: Yeah.
0: You don't just take out people and you just figure out whether it's a fait accompli, you know.
1: But Brother Steve, I think you are so correct.
2: Yeah.
1: And Brother
2: Scotland.
1: Where people need to read. Brother Steve, just before I left last, for 2.5 weeks, somebody came to me from a particular institution and did not know anything about them. Her gratuity and who's supposed to pay her gratuity and this
0: and that, and
1: a pension and so on.
0: Huh?
2: Wow.
1: And I said,
2: and been in the public service for so long.
1: I said, you do not know any, and you have to take somebody else
0: to explain
2: Plain.
1: To her. I said, so what do you read? These are things you have to read.
0: What
1: is it? But I said, a copy of the US Constitution.
2: Of course.
1: I want to know that when I am in the U.S.
2: What are your rights?
1: Yeah, I know what are
2: the
1: rights,
2: laws? What are the laws?
1: What are the laws? I have private from my home. I have a copy I purchased of the United States Constitution.
2: But of course.
1: Which I read. Dominican drugs do not read.
0: They're not reading. Because they never say.
1: That's what he said. The Constitution, Public Service Commission
2: regulations, the Public Service Act,
1: general orders.
0: All them things.
2: All that is online
0: that,
2: now, you know.
0: And go back to the situation. If,
2: all of that is online
0: the
2: now.
0: The mileage thing. The mileage. When we went to the lady, the PS at the time, when I review the mileage thing, I already do my research on it.
1: Yeah, we are.
0: It say after. For 2 miles, you're traveling for two miles in your district.
2: Yes.
0: You're a traveling officer. So I say, what all them fellas sit down there all the time doing nothing for themselves? All you sit down there for years, not reading, and just say, oh, they can't get mileage, they can't get, they won't even get motorbike to undo. And by work, I tell everybody stick on the stick, I got to get motorbike to and by their work. I said, so Marshall say, but all the friends are trying to be says. So if you're not reading, a lot of things will pass by you, and you just lose out.
2: That's it.
0: And the Public Service Commission under the Constitution, that public service, they give it a big chunk.
2: Oh, yes.
0: Go and read it.
1: Read.
0: Know your rights.
1: And that's what I'm saying. You know, we have social media and we have things, but people spend so much time
2: in the wrong things.
1: Just downloading the wrong things, following Beth. Right? Why every public officer? To me, every public officer. Like we expect every public officer to be able to read and write.
2: Mm-hmm.
1: Every public officer, you can read and write. These are things you should familiarize yourself.
2: Of course.
0: But is it in your interest?
1: That's
0: why this public officer understanding.
2: They put themselves under pressure.
0: At the end of the day, if you say you go, you're negotiating for them, and then they're interested to get percentage and increase in salary.
2: Yeah.
0: And they don't come to the meeting.
1: No.
0: I this public officer in Dominica, I have a problem with them. They don't come to the meeting.
2: But they're sending you, they're sending you to fight for them.
0: You don't come into the meeting, but you don't know what you're getting. I see that nonsense going on in the public service, you know. A lot of people don't come to the meeting later.
1: Yes,
0: don't come to make a decision for themselves. Because who you're affecting is the politician affecting. You're affecting. You don't come to the meeting.
1: For the few who come,
0: yeah,
2: make a decision.
1: And then you have some people who are not public officers.
2: Right.
1: And when those who come take the decision, I will let some people support you. It is not me. It is not Brother Steven.
2: It's the members.
1: So if we have 100 members at a meeting,
2: the decision is taken
1: by 100 members.
2: Yeah.
1: So when we accept a 3% salary and other things, it is 100 members
2: who accept it.
0: Decision.
1: Now you are not a public officer, but you're on media, Facebook, criticizing. You know what I mean?
2: Yeah.
1: I just see those people as being very, very stupid. I never like to call
0: them dumb.
1: But I call them.
0: But I tell you, if you're not smart, boy, you don't read it, the world will pass by you.
2: Yes.
0: You're not attending the meeting. That is in your interest.
2: To get information.
0: To get information to make decisions for yourself.
2: You're
0: waiting outside there. So when a union is 100, you came to the meeting. Yeah. You have what? 2,000 of public officers.
2: 3,000 members. 3,000
0: members. So you have, and they don't come to the meeting. So what happened? So if the man does give you what he want, exactly. You see, all your friends are serious.
2: Exactly.
0: Yes, sir?
2: Are you complaining about?
0: Yeah. No, and the other thing I want to know, the in the public service, there's supposed to be a fee they're paying as to pay union dues. A lot of them doesn't pay the union dues. To me, if you come in as a public officer and I go negotiate on your behalf, you have to pay your dues.
2: Yes.
0: You can't be pirated on me paying union dues and you get the same benefits.
2: Yeah.
0: I don't know how you have to negotiate that.
2: They are
0: that
2: members
0: your,
2: and they are non-members.
0: In your negotiation. No, to
2: that,
0: make it
2: that's
0: most
2: an,
0: countries what they do.
2: That's an issue we've raised.
0: To make it compulsory.
2: That everybody pay.
0: Yeah.
2: We call it the agency fee.
0: Mm-hmm.
2: Mm-hmm. Because we just raised that at our last conference one later, but that is a debate that's going on that everybody should be paying their fair share.
0: Why
2: should
0: it,
2: be
0: why
2: paying
0: it, why
2: something?
0: Why is it practicing in other parts of the world? Why is it practicing in other parts of the world?
2: We have examples where it is applied in Grenada.
1: In the Caribbean,
2: you have the agency fee.
0: Yeah, because why you should be sitting down there and have to be working hard for a few members paying their contribution fee.
2: Right.
0: And you get the same benefits.
2: Mm-hmm.
1: And they both, you know.
0: It is not fair.
1: Some of them tell you straight they will not join the union because they will get the benefits.
0: It is not fair.
2: Yeah.
0: So that is all those things they are doing. Negotiate. I put that on a negotiation pack, go on my negotiation tools.
1: But a government which is union friendly should be willing to sit
2: with the union
1: and come up with something.
2: Yes.
1: So if you are saying, for example, that you cannot touch people's money, right?
2: By force,
1: you gotta just sort it. It has to go to the
2: treasury.
1: But there must be a way.
0: There must be a way to get it done.
1: If you don't want to take it from them, well, pay it on their behalf.
2: Yeah. Pay it on their behalf.
0: Yeah.
2: And put it into a fund.
1: And put it into a fund.
2: For training, for education,
0: what
2: for
0: I'm
2: something.
0: Saying,
2: what, yeah.
0: Why you should be having some people just having life easier than others having that.
1: Selfish.
2: But this is part of the problem. People see the union only when it is the dollar. It's all about salary increases and so on. But it's more than that, you know.
0: More than that.
2: Some of them only know the significance of the union when they get themselves in trouble.
0: Problem.
2: Or when they are experiencing the same kind of victimization you speak about. They don't get the promotion. They don't get the training opportunity. Their boss on their case. They're feeling bullied. That's when they run in violator or they run into the PSU.
0: Yeah.
2: So people have to see the bigger picture that your rights is beyond
0: rights,
2: just a salary increase.
0: You have certain rights.
2: That you should not wait until you're in a problem for you now to be asking somebody for help. You have to educate yourself on your rights.
1: And not only that, if you are having any problem, the fact is, as we always see, when you look at all the benefits that people get by being
2: a member,
1: your gratuity, whatever it is, you name it.
2: When, were negotiated by the union.
1: These things were negotiated by the union.
2: Of course.
1: Yes. The salary, I can go, they only get 3% salary increase. What is that?
2: Mm-hmm.
1: But without the union.
2: That bridge pension that they benefit. That bridge pension that they now benefit from.
0: Significant.
1: People start coming to me now, non-established people.
2: Mm-hmm.
1: For their bridge pension.
2: Yeah.
1: I call it CPO today, but
2: right.
1: She couldn't support me. And so on. Because we got that bridge pension being applicable to
2: non-established as well.
1: As well. Okay. But one or two people have
0: they have not received it.
1: They're
0: not getting it.
1: So I want to know what is happening.
0: Yeah. Mm-hmm. What I think about the bridge pension? The pension, what is the pension age?
2: The retirement age in the public is 60.
0: But why the pension
2: but,
0: age?
2: But Social Security, there is no pension age.
0: But they have to establish a pension age.
1: Something wrong with that.
2: Yeah, there's something wrong with that. There's a disconnect.
0: That's disparity. That's got a great problem.
2: Yeah, there's a disconnect.
0: Barbados pension age is 67, you know.
1: Right.
2: At which you receive pension.
1: What the union proposed to the government is that the pension age should be increased to 65.
2: That's what we said.
1: But people would have a choice.
2: An option
1: if they want to go at 60.
0: At 60.
2: Yeah.
1: But
2: they did not accept that.
0: They didn't accept it.
2: Yeah. So we.
0: Yeah, because you need to establish
2: so we push
0: a pension
2: for the
0: age.
2: Pension. Yes.
0: And I personally, I had to leave public service at 6 years.
1: Yes.
0: That's a joke to me. I get an average pension.
2: Yeah.
0: Why I can be working
2: you
0: for
2: could
0: the
2: have, you could have been working.
0: I'm not going to nonsense you're talking you about. You're wasting at 60 when I have all my energy and talent to manage and train people.
2: Yeah.
0: You tell me how to go.
2: Yeah.
0: And then you still give me a bridge pension.
2: This is the rationale we had. That's why we pushed for moving the age to 65.
0: Yeah.
2: At 60, some people now have their vitality.
0: People live longer.
1: Yeah. I cannot understand why they failed to see that it would have been a savings
2: to the government. Correct.
1: Because when I'm 60, you tell me to go.
2: You have to pay me a bridge pension. You have to pay a new person.
1: Whereas if I stayed.
2: Yeah, yeah. You only pay me.
0: And which the thing is that what I'm saying at that age, that time you have all that information and the know to get things going, you know.
2: Mm-hmm.
0: That the time you're supposed to be training people and nurturing people to take over.
2: Yeah.
0: You understand? So why are you wasting your resources at government? Tell me how to go at 6 years and I have a bridge pension to 65. I mean, come on. That is wasting resources.
2: Yeah.
0: We have even more serious that in that place.
1: Well, we saw that.
2: We saw that.
1: And it's when we saw that and they were not willing that we
2: pushed for the bridge. And it should not be just for established workers, for non-established as well.
0: Yeah, that's a good thing because the other thing about non-established and established,
2: mm-hmm.
0: these people
2: those
0: are not benefiting from nothing.
1: Again, what we have been pushing is to just
2: get rid of that nomenclature. Yeah.
1: That nomenclature, you are
0: they're workers.
1: Yeah, you are in
2: the
1: public
2: office. How are you going to be non-established for 30, 40 years?
0: You're workers.
1: Yeah, we have said so over and over. You and somebody in tele-service, the same year.
2: Yeah.
1: You as an established, the person as non-established.
2: Mm-hmm.
1: You all live at the same time. And you all might be getting the same salary. But when it comes to your gratuity is so much more than
0: the other
2: Yes.
1: Because...
2: The perfect example are those people who are called clerical assistants. They do the same work as junior clerks. But the clerical assistants are non-established, while junior clerks are established. You have to get rid of the clerical assistant. Yeah,
0: I think some of the things that we learned from
1: England. That is what I'm saying. For a public officer or public employees, friendly government, these are the issues
2: you have to address.
1: That we have to address.
2: Yeah.
1: Because at the end of the day, people lose, they suffer as a result of that.
2: Oh yes.
0: There are policies.
1: And I know we deal and we were the only union in the Caribbean and maybe in the world that came up with a people's manifesto.
2: Yeah, still have it.
1: We still have it and we have to work on
2: maybe,
1: that.
0: So we have to update it now.
2: We need to update it.
0: You need to update it for the next election?
1: Yes, mm-hmm. We need to update it.
0: Because you need to have your paper, your policy that you give to a politician.
2: Right.
0: That you know, these are the areas
2: these
0: that you want to work
2: on these
0: issues. That set of people,
2: yeah.
0: That the workers themselves need to understand that too. That's in their interest. That is in not my interest. Your interest, you have to look at your interest, you know.
1: Mm-hmm.
0: You look at other person's interest, you don't look at yours. The other thing I will go before I go is, I think they call the parliamentary
2: commissioner. The ombudsman.
0: I don't know about ombudsman. I don't see that word ombudsman inside there.
2: That's the right to parliamentary commissioner.
0: That is ombudsman in the constitution,
2: yeah.
0: That is a position that has not been filled since we got independence.
2: Yes.
0: And that is a critical position
2: yeah.
0: to deliver accountability in the public service.
2: Yes.
0: You understand me?
2: Yeah.
0: So we need to get that on board. The governments need to know there shall be, you didn't tell them maybe, you know, there shall be a president, there shall be a prime minister, there shall be a parliamentary commissioner. And that's a violation of the constitution.
2: No government has appointed.
0: Nobody have done it since independence.
1: I'm wondering why.
2: Well, that's a good piece of research.
1: No, it's true.
2: But it appears
1: successive governments.
2: Yeah.
1: And none of them has really done it.
2: Yeah, because it appears to be in the favor of the public officer. Yes. That you have someone to go to take up your case.
0: Peace. Yeah.
2: All right? And once you give that office the authority, it means you have somewhere to redress.
0: And that person, and that independence person
2: is independent office.
0: Of the politician.
2: Correct.
0: That is the critical thing. It's independent of politician.
2: Yeah.
0: And that person can represent people's interests.
2: Yeah.
0: And why has no government in Dominica implemented it?
2: That is one we have to push.
1: Well, that is a question I just
2: asked. No, it's important.
0: So that is critical. That is, again, people not reading. They're not reading what their rights. So if you have an educated public and they are reading and know what their rights, all this thing will be questioning the policymakers.
2: Why it is that you have not
0: implemented
2: it?
0: Why
2: are
0: you not doing it?
2: Yeah.
1: Why generous?
0: And when you know, as a union, trying to push it and promote it, they will not have a better.
2: They need to support it.
0: It.
2: Yeah.
0: You understand?
2: Yeah.
0: So that is what I'm saying. The country itself has to start reading, and I have my constitution in my bag. I just walk with it.
2: Yeah.
0: My own, you walk in the US one. My own, don't make your own. That you have to know. What are your rights in the country? What are not your rights?
2: Yes.
0: And every big child, that should be taught to me from primary school, the constitution. We're not doing enough of that kind of work in even at the primary school level, secondary school level, where people actually go through it and know what are their rights.
1: What we used to call civic education.
0: Yeah, the civic education even to me is like it have a part of it.
2: Yes.
0: But even in that one have a more in-depth type of work that you have to do in your schools.
2: The constitution.
0: Getting people to understand that constitution and their rights.
2: Mm-hmm.
0: If you have not done that in a country as a democracy, it creates problem.
2: But you're right. There are a couple of things that every employee should read. And you start with the constitution.
0: Mm-hmm.
2: But the Public Service Act, Public Service Regulations, but you have to go further than that because there is a labor code in Dominica that people just don't know about, especially people in statutory bodies and the private sector. So, and the Industrial Relations Act also applies to public officers. They need to understand the public, the Labor Contract Act, the Employment Protection Act, all these pieces of legislation, even though you don't read all.
0: But you, have
2: but you should have copies of these and go through significant aspects
0: because
2: to know your rights.
0: Employees protection, there's the Health and Safety Act.
2: Yeah.
0: That established, even that have been put on the back burner. Because I don't hear labor, and the chief labor officer and environmental officer, the chief environmental officer, has to work together, you know, in a committee to look at what happening in terms of labor issues in Dominica.
2: Labor issues.
0: And health, because the occupation that you're doing can have effects on your health.
2: OSH, Occupation Safety and Health.
0: Critical.
2: Yeah.
0: And I don't think that is getting attention. I see the kind of thing, I see people exposing construction and people on the road doing
2: dust, asbestos, like, hazard material.
0: Hazard environment, like the collapsing of roads and the way they are equipped and not equipped. And they don't understand they're inhaling a whole heap of pollutants.
2: Use of PPE.
0: That's going to have an effect on the health in the future.
2: Yeah.
0: So the people need to understand there's a body of legislation that the parliamentarians policymakers, they went to Parliament to pass this legislation to protect them.
2: Mm-hmm.
0: And they need to read it and understand what are their rights.
2: Yeah.
0: So there are a lot of work to be done in this country still.
1: Yeah, and some of them, what they do is that they discourage them from joining the unions because they believe the union will. We have a few minutes.
2: Hello?
3: Hello, good night.
1: Yeah,
2: yes,
1: good night.
2: We're hearing you.
3: Yeah. Mr. Leta, you hear me?
1: Yes, go ahead. We have a question.
3: Teacher Lufa.
1: Yeah, don't be brief, yes.
3: I like the way Brother Scotty put it and yourself.
1: Mm-hmm.
3: When we try to teach children certain things at school, especially the primary school, people say we are teaching politics.
1: Mm-hmm.
3: But politics is what you live every day, you know?
1: That's right.
3: Yeah. So the idea of elections, that is part of politics, but you have to teach it at school so that you know when you go in the polling station what you're supposed to do. You understand where I'm coming from?
1: Yes. Right? Yes.
3: So all this, and Mr. Scotland is correct. So long I heard the PM said civics must be taught in school.
2: Hmm.
3: It's not on the curriculum. I don't know what's going on in the Ministry of Education. Honestly. Thank you very much.
2: Yeah.
1: Okay, brother. Thank you very much, Brother Lufa. Yes, we need to begin to wrap up. I think we have to continue that discussion.
2: How do we get the educated voter to reach the point where they can make informed decisions? Because that's what you need, you know, a more educated public to then take decision that is informed based on knowledge,
0: yeah.
2: And maybe based on what their needs are, what they aspire their communities to be and what their needs are.
0: Well,
2: because I think we have a long way to go.
0: No, but the literacy level in the country now is quite high.
2: Yes, literacy.
0: If you look at literacy, about what? Over 90% can read and write.
2: Yeah.
0: That used to be lower down in the 1960s. It was mm-hmm. about less than 50%.
2: But what do they read?
0: That's what I'm saying. Government policy is to send more people to tertiary education, higher level education. My two daughters do their master's degree already.
2: Mm-hmm.
0: I just graduated a master's degree in environmental science.
2: Right.
0: Specializing in geography and climate change in Canada.
2: Good.
0: You understand me? So they have a cadre of brilliant students outside there.
2: Oh, yes.
0: That know what they're about.
2: Oh, yes.
0: You understand me? So you have to now tap into the education. It's information education
2: mm-hmm,
0: all the time.
2: Mm-hmm, mm-hmm.
0: And you have to keep on educating.
2: Yes, yes,
0: and
2: yes.
0: And then
2: yes.
0: We have to get people that more, they are more literacy conscious people that they reading things of importance.
2: Looking at that's the point, Scotty.
0: Hmm?
2: That's the point. Reading things of importance.
0: Yeah.
2: Rolita, my children have a book club. They've never stamped. They're well educated. They've never stamped for the book club. What do they read? Eh? Nice books about stories, and that's the point I'm making.
0: Yeah, yeah.
2: So the issues of policy and governance and leadership and these are some of the things that our young people have to immerse themselves in,
0: yeah.
2: and begin to challenge and get into debates.
0: Debates.
2: When you grew up in those days, it was debates about policy.
0: But debates still going on because you are in a country where people afraid to debate.
2: Exactly.
0: You are prime minister, afraid to debate.
2: You have to debate.
0: Come and get serious.
2: You have to debate.
0: You are prime minister, afraid to debate your opponent. You say something about that country?
2: You're right. That is where you have to go.
0: She bring us to a meeting. She calls somebody in the department to a meeting. Man, see, this is the worst department in the public service. That's how she started.
2: Yeah, yeah.
0: She don't come and say good afternoon.
2: Close.
0: I say what? I say what? What is that? I left her now, start questioning her on some issues. What happened? An officer went to a certain place, and the mando gave the lady the response that she wanted. And she said that thing to Mary Jeter's bonjour.
2: Yes.
0: To come and put blood on the fish in Mary Jeter. She declared the year of environment and safety.
2: The environment, yeah.
0: Really sure the kind of nonsense are going on in Dominica. The kind of, you don't have the support service, you don't yes. have education service, and you just come and blam this around there. That man had to put the DJ choice what time it is.
1: I remember that day. Okay, but we have to end, so let me talk about
2: you stand up for what you're able to, yeah.
1: So we have we
2: stand
1: we,
2: up to her, yeah.
1: Now, it has good discussion. I think we have to continue.
2: Of course, yeah. At any time. Right. There's a long way to go.
1: So goodbye.
2: Yes, yes. Thanks, all right. thanks to all our listeners.

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